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2: There's a crash on the Logan Motorway eastbound in Heathwood and delays are back to Ellen Grove. Westbound delays also back to Heathwood. There's a crash for the Gateway Motorway southbound in Rochdale that's causing delays back to Belmont, and a crash in Sherwood on Sherwood Road at Oxley Creek that's causing delays in both directions. A bit slow for the M1 northbound in Slacks Creek, and Beaudesert Road is heavy in both directions around Acacia Ridge. It's Olympia on Brisbane's traffic leader, 882 4BC.
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2: A few showers around Brisbane today, reaching a top of 24 degrees in the city and on the Bayside, 25 in Ipswich. Looking ahead, showers tomorrow with a top of 24, rain to continue on Wednesday, 24, and a possible storm on Thursday, 23. On Moreton Bay, southeasterly winds up to 15 knots. Right now, it's 22 degrees at New Farm. I'm Chloe Affleck with more news at 10:30 on Brisbane's 4BC.
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5: Hello to our listeners through 4BC and Brizzy, 4RO in Rockhampton and around Queensland on the Resonate Radio Network. Coming up this hour, I've got tickets to give away to the Reds. They're playing Drua this Friday night at Suncorp Stadium. I can't wait to go to that game. I completely forgot about it until I started talking about it. I'm going, I swear I'm going to a Reds game. Sam Leckie will give us the top five things we learned in sport this weekend. The big news, of course, Andrew Abdo is now just stood down from the NRL. He's going to take on the role as the boss of Tennis Australia. Neil Fergus will join me after 11 o'clock this morning. He's the CEO of Intelligent Risks. Have we got a deal, finally, between US and Iran? Let's hope so. And I'm going to be speaking to a brilliant young Brisbane boy. His name's Brandon Bidwise, an Australian baseball player who's made it big in Major League Baseball in the United States. He's a relief pitcher for the Pittsburgh Pirates. I had the opportunity to catch up with him Friday, arvo, just because of his schedule. It's all over the place and the time difference. We caught up with him in Toronto. So he'll be joining me on the program before midday today. Wait for the bit where I talk to him about giving his mum the good news that he'd finally cracked the majors. So that's all coming up here on 4BC Mornings. Just on the text, we're trying to help Freddie out after his Chester the comments. He rhymed Chester with another word. I'm not even defending anymore. I can't. But I thought, let's turn this around. Can we help Freddie out? And Tom, oh no, not Tom. There was another one here. I think I've seen it. Jason, it's not a good one. Far-fetched, they say. This is from Dice. Says Chester the Pester. I like that. On a different note, I love Pauline and Barnaby, she says. But I want to give, but I want Angus Taylor to see too, and I want to give him a go. I think having Tony Abbott's backing as federal president of the Liberal Party will help him as well, says Di. Good on you, Di. Thanks for your text. What about Chester, the product tester? The fourth trimester. Righto. I can't imagine Freddie going, oh, there goes Chester, the fourth trimester. I don't know. Chester, the polyester. Manifester, digester, arrester, infester, bester. Bester's not even a word. We're just making rubbish up now. And what about trimisser? No, that's trying half-heartedly now, team. 133-882. Email from Maria. Loving your show this morning. Thanks, Maria. I love all of the feedback I get, whether you agree or disagree. She's agreeing with the comments, except cannot agree about the rain. Please, please, please, please send it up to Rockhampton. We are as dry as stale hay. Yeah, I get that. We did have some rain out west last week, but obviously not enough. I'd love to move the rain we've got happening around southeast Queensland onto you. It's been absolutely bucketing down during May, and it was really heavy again last night. I live on the northern end of the Goldie, and it was raining cats and dogs. Just on that, where did that saying come from? I've never seen a cat or dog fall out of the sky. And raining men. I mean, that's seriously, oh, it's bucketing down like rain, cats and dogs. Where did that come from? Does anyone know? 133-882, we are solving the big issues here this morning on 4BC Mornings.
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5: I'm doing a very special roundtable tomorrow here at 4BC, and I'll bring you all of the results and actions from that on Wednesday morning ahead of State of Origin Game 1 in Sydney. Of course, the Maroons are heading to Sydney today. And our roundtable, well, it's kind of a dream come true for me. We're going to be talking footy, and I love my footy. I'm a Blues supporter, yes, but I love the game. And, you know, with this roundtable, you'll hear some of the toughest, most iconic Origin legends to ever wear the Maroon jersey. Guest number one, the hero of one of the greatest finishes in Suncorp Stadium history, Ben Hunt. Incredible. Still a current player. Unfortunately, he's missed out on selection in game one, but he'll be joining us. Guest number two, the man who tore up the middle for Queensland, something like 33 Origins playing in the front row, Petro Sivanasiva, not just a brilliant bloke, but you'll find it, I don't know, when you talk about the top three Queenslanders, or top three front rowers of all time in rugby league, I think you've got to have, at that discussion, you've got to have Petro Sivanasiva. He has to be in that mix, along with probably Payne Haas, maybe Shane Webke as well. And here's the kicker, the star of the show, the king himself, Wally Lewis, will be a part of the roundtable as well. We're going to talk about footy. We're going to talk about what it means to be a Queenslander, because Queensland, apparently New South Wales players don't get Origin. Well, I want to find out what New South Wales don't get. I want to talk about their childhoods playing local rugby league in Queensland. And did they ever think they'd be pulling on a Maroons jersey? And, of course, we'll get some of their great stories, like the time Wally stole a bus, as you do. We're all in one room, and we'll bring you the results on Wednesday morning ahead of State of Origin Game 1. I can't wait. You'll hear it Wednesday morning here on 4BC. It's 4BC Mornings Roundtable with three rugby league legends this week here on 4BC. Got any questions you want me to ask them? Throw them at me, because I'd love to do it for you. 133-882. On that number two for Watch Smoke Alarms, Mike's in Sunnybank Hills this morning. Good morning, Mike.
6: Good morning, Jason. Cats and dogs, raining cats and dogs. Centuries ago in houses, they mainly had thatched roofs and they weren't always too good. But animals used to sort of live in the rafters, because when it rained, if it rained heavy enough, then the water would come through and the cats and dogs would jump down.
5: No, you dogs. Really?
6: Yes, it's true.
5: Raining cats.
6: Yeah, Google it.
5: Okay, so why do I have my cat sitting on the couch next to me? It should be in the attic. There you go.
6: Cats are more civilized than we are.
5: Yeah, trust me, they do. All right, Mike, thanks for calling, mate. On the subject of raining cats and dogs, never seen it, The scene at rain, small fish and frogs. All right, now we're getting stupid. I love that text. Thank you. 308. 133-882 if you want to have your say on anything this morning here on 4BC Mornings. Well, with all the negative news around Queensland Rail at the moment, we missed what I thought would be a positive week last week. A new train station opening. And I mean that sincerely. It's not often we talk about brand new train stations opening. A brand new train station. And can I just say, it looks amazing. I stopped in my car. I got out. I managed to park illegally and go and have a look. And it smells like new train station. It's good. I'm talking about the one at Hope Island. And the interesting thing here is all the talk at Queensland Rail is industrial action, which I think we're bored of right now. I think we're starting to adjust to that. Tell me another time when you have industrial action, it means nothing. The community just get on with their lives. So that's not working. I think we're bored of that. Then last week we heard the news that it's going to take 70 years to ensure all of our train stations are accessible. 70 years. Not a typo, not seven, 70. And Queensland Rail couldn't confirm or wouldn't confirm or deny those claims either. So that says, yeah, it's correct. We also learned that it takes about 6 months to replace a lift. Right? 6 months. Not sure why. I don't know if it's a union job. I'm not 100% sure. But that's how long commuters have to wait at Central Station on platforms 5 and 6. And by the way, if you travel to Central Station on Sundays between, I think it's 8 and 4.30, you've got no lift access on any platform. So try and avoid it. So that means 6 months, there's no accessibility for those who are disabled, elderly, or families with prams. Or you can get off at Roma Station, catch another train that's going to land on platforms 1 to 4, except Sundays. Or you can go to the Valley and you can catch the trains and then go back, but you've got to make sure you're on a train that lands on platforms 1 to 4. I mean, who the hell knows that? Anyway, that's one thing. Now, I want to get back to the nice, bright, shiny railway station at Hope Island. And it is. It's good work. Pat on the back, Queensland Rail. It's really nice. But I tell you what, the locals aren't happy. And it's regarding the parking or their lack of 210 parking spaces for an area with rapid boom in population. Lots of apartments going in around the area. 50-cent fares. I mean, we want people off that M1 heading northbound every day, don't we? We want them on public transport when it's working. And we want them off the M1. We want to ease congestion. And 50-cent fares are brilliant, right? We're very lucky. It's costing us a fortune, but we're lucky. And on any given work day, you can't get a parking spot at Hope Island after 7 a.m. So let's say you start in the city at 8:30 or 9 o'clock. Forget it. People are having to go back to Helensvale and risking their lives. Or they've got to try and get a bus, which adds to their commute every day to get to the new train station, which is meant to make their commute easier. So if we're building such wonderful infrastructure, and I'll say that again, it is beautiful. Why doesn't that accommodate many people who would use it? Why wouldn't we build car parks for people who are actually going to use the system? Now, we've reached out to Queensland Rail. When I say we, I mean Chloe, the boss. She's reached out. And we're hoping to find out if there are more spots planned in the new future. I want to let them have their say on this. And they said they'll come back to us. So they're, I don't forget what the words were, but they're looking into an answer. Hopefully they'll get back to us before midday. But here's my question. For anything moving forward, including the Olympics. And it's just, again, the theme today is common sense. If you're spending billions of dollars on infrastructure, I'm begging you, please, can we at least build it for the number of people who are actually going to use the bloody thing? That's all I'm asking. I think it's pretty straightforward. Because there's no point building a train station for the future if people can't even find a park to get there today. And that population expansion on the northern end of the Gold Coast is just getting bigger. So I'm begging you. I mean, that'd be like building a 65,000-seat brand-new stadium, wouldn't it? Oh, wait. Can we stop doing everything Temu size and start building stuff we'll use? I don't know. Throw it out to you. 133-882 is our open line for Watch Smoke Alarms. Or 0499-880-882 if you want to send us a text. 19 past 10.
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2: There's a crash on the Logan Motorway eastbound in Heathwood and delays are heavy back to Elland Grove. It's also causing delays back along the Centenary Highway. Westbound delays also back to Parkinson. There's a broken down truck on the Gateway Motorway southbound. The left lane's blocked in Rochdale. That's causing heavy delays back to Belmont. Also a crash in Sherwood on Sherwood Road at Oxley Creek being cleared. Heavy on the Captain Cook Bridge and Riverside Expressway into the city and the M1 northbound in Slacks Creek. It's Olympia on Brisbane's traffic leader, 4BC.
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5: Welcome back to the program. So many things we're talking about this morning. 23 past 10. No firm answer on where the phrase "it's raining cats and dogs" came from. I thought it came from The Addict. But there are reports that originated from Tudor times. Oh, yeah, 1403 to 1603. Gary Hargrave may remember that. Maybe we are. No, that's not even funny. I love you, Gary. You know that. During which time most poor people only had space to keep their animals inside their houses. So domestic animals would often be put up in the rafters. When it rained heavily, the water would come through the thatch. Yeah, that's what we just heard too. We'd come through the thatch and flush the pets to ground level. There you go. And now, since when do cats and dogs take over the couch? It's like a zoo. Thank you for that. 133-882, Paul says, good morning, Jay. Seems as though there isn't much common sense when it comes to QR. Cheers, Paul from Durek. Oh, Paul, it was great to catch up with you at Penny Erie as well, mate. Nice to meet you on the weekend. Yeah, I just don't get it. But again, it's a warning. If we're going to build stuff, particularly ahead of the Olympics, when we're going to have a lot of infrastructure, you know, built, can we make it for the future? It's like who builds a car park for a brand new station, a train station, with only 200 spots? So if you get there after 7 o'clock, 7 o'clock onwards, forget it. So what are you meant to do? Then you just keep driving up the M1. And this is going to happen a lot as we get closer to 2032. 133-882 for Watch Smoke Alarms. Patrick's in Woody Point. Good morning, Patrick.
19: G'day, Jase. How are you, mate?
5: Good, thanks, mates.
19: I just got a call from your station about the front row.
5: Yes, you're nominating who your best front rowers are. Petro Webke. I agree with you on two of yours. Who's your third?
19: Gavin Allen.
5: I say you're just doing Queenslanders. Right, okay, gotcha.
19: No, and New South Wales had Lazarus, Paul Harrigan, and Carroll. Carroll.
5: You wouldn't have Payne Haas in there?
19: Not yet. He's a good front rower, but he's not. He didn't play in the tough times like these last six front rowers I said played him.
5: Oh, no, they're good. Don't worry, they're good. I thought he might sit at the table as well. Are you a Broncos fan?
19: Love him, mate. Love him.
5: Mate, you're getting a bloke next year. I know you're losing Payne Haas and he's coming to the Mighty Bunnies, but Mitch Barnett, I reckon, is the buy of the season already.
19: I think so too.
5: He's a great player, mate. Absolute great player. So maybe you won't miss Payne Haas as much. Thanks for your call, Patrick. So he's got Shane Webke, Petro Sivinaseva, and Gavin Allen. Do you want to keep that conversation going this morning? Who are the three greatest? Let's do top three greatest front rowers, not forwards, greatest front rowers to ever play for Queensland. I mean, Webke and Sivinaseva have to be there, right? I'd have Sivinaseva first. Then Webke. I don't know who else. You tell me. 133-882 or 0499-880-882 for Watch Smoke Alarms. Let's go to Graham in Rochdale. Graham, there's a crash on the Centenary Highway.
20: Centenary Highway heading westbound just before the Logan motorway exit, which is all backed up, and it's a garbage truck has plowed into the back of a small sedan, which has plowed into the back of a semi-trailer, which was stationary, and it looks horrific. It looks terrible.
5: All right, mate. So Olympia's all across this as well, mate. So we'll keep you updated on that throughout the morning. Thanks for the heads up, Graham in Rochdale. See anything on our roads? 133-882 is our open line. Jason, new station parking dilemma is a simple answer. It's so there will be another job for the CFMEU. Yeah, perhaps. I don't know. Why wouldn't you just build it? Morning, Jason. The car park thing, this is from Michael. It's all about the money grab. So build it substandard at first for X amounts and then come back and design a multi-story car park and charge XX. So double dip for another build so everyone gets paid again instead of doing it right the first time. You might be right, Michael. Maybe I'm the stupid one here. Jason, the fact they have no money shows how stupid the 50-cent fares are. It could have been $2, would have been cheap. Oh, Gary from Kawangba. I know. Yeah, $2 would have been all right. Ali says with the Chester surname, puts hairs on your Chester. Hang on. So Chester puts hairs on your Chester. What? I don't get that. Chrissy says, hi, Chubby Cheeks. We couldn't make it to Penny Erie on the weekend. My husband didn't feel well. I'm sorry to hear that. Chrissy, I really wanted to meet you and meet up again with the beautiful Carla. Maybe next year or maybe 4BC will put on a morning tea sometime. Can we do that? Are we allowed to put on a morning tea? I mean, Chloe would have to make the cups of tea and maybe a date loaf or something, but I don't know. We might be able to do that. Joyce says, think it's going to be a wet, murky, cold game of footy Wednesday night. Take coats. Says Joy in Queen. Well, I think the weather's cleared in Sydney. I don't know. Chris says, could you please look at Mum's phone when you come up? I've tried everything. Turned the box off and on. Different phone and nothing works. Phone line completely dead. I don't know if that's for me. Oh, wait, there's a follow-up text. Please disregard. Thank you, Chris. Who was that meant?

0: Petro 1, Arthur 2, Webke 3. I reckon Webke's 2, given the amount of games those boys played. 133-882 if you want to have your say on that here this morning on 4BC. Reports are saying Andrew Abdo has resigned as chief executive of the NRL, Chloe.
1: That's right. Abdo has been CEO since 2020, overseeing the return during COVID, the future expansions to 19 teams and the introduction of the six-again rule. He's expected to replace Craig Tiley as boss of Tennis Australia. A man is due in court today, charged with attempted murder and arson following a violent neighbourhood dispute in Ipswich. The 50-year-old is accused of stabbing a 15-year-old boy and a 40-year-old woman before setting a home ablaze. The Teal Independents are reportedly in advanced talks to form a new political party to counter the surge of One Nation. And the Australian Magpie has claimed the top spot in the 2025 Aussie bird count. The black and white bird was the most commonly observed species in the week-long citizen science project. In sport, Aussie James Duckworth has advanced to the second round of the French Open. And Jason, I'll have more news at 11.
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0: Kalabs. He says, oh, no. And he's done it in commentary as well. He says, oh, no, Chester's done an Uncle Fester. I like it. That was my impersonation of Brad Fittler. If you've ever watched the Addams Family, Uncle Fester is always putting his foot in it. Thank you, Ian, for your text. Nice to get it from you, mate. 133-882 is our open line. You won't ever say anything. Kelly's in Ferny Grove. Good morning, Kel.
1: Hi, Jason. How are you?
0: I'm good, thank you.
1: Good. Just in regards, to the car parking at train station.
0: Yes.
1: The Ferny Grove's been going for years and years, and they've just put like a six-level multi-car park in, and that's been open for a bit. But, if you're not there by 7:30 in the morning, you've got no chance of getting a car park.
0: Yeah.
1: And they're also about to build, or they're about to open cinemas, a Woolworths, multi-restaurants, and they're also the Uni Complex.
0: Yeah.
1: When that opens, you've got no chance.
0: It's like Queensland Rail doesn't talk to the planning department and go, what are our, population expectations, Kelly, here? And I could tell you, and I'm stupid, I could tell you that 200 car parks at Hope Island train station, by the way, which is not on Hope Island, just want to let people know that, I could tell you it was going to, you need more than 200 car parks. So, again, we haven't got an answer from them, so apparently there are no plans to build more car spots. What a stupid decision.
1: Yeah, and you've got Sanford, Daybra,
0: right.
1: Albany Creek, they're all booming. And, they used to have a train line out Sanford, but, obviously they got rid of that many years ago.
0: Yeah.
1: But,
0: it's incredible, isn't it?
1: Common sense.
0: Again, Kelly, that's a common theme we're hearing all the time. Common sense, where the hell is it? So thanks for your call. I appreciate it this morning. 133-882 if you want to have your say in anything this morning here on 4BC Mornings. For Watch Smoke Alarms. Going to talk sport with Sam Leckie soon. We'll talk about the top five things we learned. I hope this is not one of them, but this is a great story. Cowboy fans raised a record $50,423.50 for Rabbitohs forward Jai Arrow during yesterday's game in Townsville. As you know, Arrow was forced into immediate retirement last week after a devastating diagnosis of motor neurone disease, MND. Now, the funds were raised by the Cowboys 50-50 charity raffle. Now, I've been a ground announcer for the Titans, and I know we're talking about Titans here, but the biggest I've ever heard these jackpots, probably $3,000. You know how a charity gets half and the other half goes to the winner? Well, they raised about 100 grand yesterday. And Cowboys football boss Michael Luck presented the check to South CEO Blake Solly after the match. The money will go to South's cares to support Arrow, his family, and M&D research. And I want to see more done this. And I know there's some suggestions going around. I called for an M&D round last week. And who knows what the NRL are going to do. I know Peter Volandis likes the idea of Jai July. And I think that's brilliant as well. As long as all the focus is on M&D sufferers. This is one of those horrible, horrible diseases where there is no cure. And it's horrible. Absolutely horrible. And whilst my heart breaks for Jai, there are a lot of Queenslanders suffering this every single day. The emotional toll didn't help the Bunnies, who lost to the Cowboys 30-18, and a lot of you have told me that this morning. South's coach Wayne Bennett admitted the news hit him hard personally but refused to use it as an excuse for the team's loss, stating, everyone is different. We can't live on that as an excuse as to why we don't play well. Well said, Wayne. No doubt the boys tried their hardest for Jai, but just couldn't get the job done in Townsville. Domestic violence is tragically an issue that is not going away, and yet government action is continually falling short on what is required. Case in point, the Queensland government's new 12-month police protection directions, the PPDs. It was announced last year as a tool for the police to give DV victims immediate protection from perpetrators for 12 months without going to court. And fantastic in theory, but in reality, these orders are far too restrictive and buried in red tape. Queensland Police Union President Shane Pryor has revealed that instead of being an on-the-spot tool, a single PPD requires officers to return to the station for 4 hours of administration. So no more boots-on-the-ground policing. Back to the office for you. The new PPDs are so heavily restricted they cannot be used in the majority of incidents, including dangerous situations where a weapon has been threatened. The police union is calling for all restrictions to be dropped so frontline cops can issue protection instantly at the scene and get back on the beat. Makes sense, right? It's common sense. Because PPDs are too onerous, police are resorting to traditional police protection notices, issuing more than 47 a day since January to provide temporary safety until a magistrate steps in, compared to an average of 5 PPDs a day. I mean, there's 20 hours of vital police work that's been wasted on doing paperwork. This administrative bottleneck comes as Queensland police have faced over, wait for this figure, this is absolutely disgusting, Queensland. Absolutely disgusting. 168,000 domestic violence call-outs this year alone. Let that figure sink in. 168,000 domestic violence call-outs this year. It is the 25th of May. That's a horrible figure. Meanwhile, a world-first trial is looking at whether counter-terrorism strategies can be used to prevent domestic violence. Australian researchers have found a chilling link between terrorists and specific subset of fatal domestic abusers. They're driven by an intense obsessive sense of grievance. They genuinely believe they've been wronged, are owed something by their ex, and view themselves as the victim. Backed by $21.8 million from the federal government, the Fixated Grievance Perpetrator Intervention Pilot will be rolled out across two states to design a multi-agency unit capable of early intervention. The first goal is to better understand and define the perpetrators of domestic violence. This is a good thing. Early research shows that one major indicator is a sense of hopelessness, which can cause the abuser to rapidly escalate to stalking, and then psychological abuse or extreme or lethal violence. Frontline workers note that these perpetrators often weaponise the family court system, becoming fixated on a binary view of winning or losing rather than finding a safe resolution. A major challenge is that these abusers are often only recognised in hindsight. Many have never had prior contact with police or the criminal justice system. We saw a tragic incident of that in Sydney last week where three people lost their lives. While they avoid police, they do often interact with doctors or mental health practitioners who currently don't know how to spot these specific threat indicators. The project aims to create a clear tool so both professionals and everyday community members can identify an individual fixated on a grievance and have a specialised multi-agency unit to report them to before it's way too late. And if you or anyone else want to have a chat about this, I suggest you call 1-800-RESPECT. That number is, 1-800-737-732. 17 to 11.
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3: There's a crash on the Logan Motorway eastbound in Heathwood and delays are heavy back to Ellen Grove. Also heavy back along the Centenary Highway off-ramp. It's also causing some westbound delays also passing the crash back to Parkinson. There's a broken down truck on the Gateway Motorway southbound. The left lane's blocked in Rochdale. That's causing heavy delays reaching back to Belmont. And it's slow for Beaudesert Road in both directions in Callanvale and Gympie Road southbound in Chermside. It's Olympia on Brisbane's traffic leader, 4BC.
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0: Welcome back to the program. It is 14 to 10. Let's do our weather whip around. Rain everywhere around the southeast, tops in the mid-20s, rocky, partly cloudy. They want some rain up there, 28 degrees. The outlook for the next couple of days, Tuesday, 24, partly cloudy. Oh, cloudy with showers, sorry, for Brisbane. And 24, partly cloudy with showers on Wednesday. So the rain, I think, is meant to go away from about Thursday onwards. Around the regions, for our Resonate radio listeners, partly cloudy, 28 for Charters Towers, 26 for Charleville, Emerald, 26. A shower or two and 25 in Gundy and 23 in Kingaroy. Partly cloudy, 28 in Longreach. Mount Isa, 27 and sunny, and a possible shower and a top of 24 in Roma. Oh, this is my favourite time of the day. This is where we get to look at the energy mix for the last 24 hours. Just turn the wind off, could we? 2%. What's the point? Solar, 28%, and our big, beautiful black Queensland coal is providing, up until recently, 64% of our energy.
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0: Queensland Reds are playing the Fijian Drua this Friday at Suncorp. We've got a double pass to give away if you'd like that. 133-882 is our open line for Watch Smoke Alarms, and you'll score that double pass if you call a 4. 133-882 if you want to see the Reds take on Drua this Friday night at Suncorp. And, of course, 4BC is a proud partner of the Queensland Reds. The NRL is in search for a new CEO, Sam Leckie.
14: Yeah, they certainly are. And this came as a massive surprise when it came through this morning. Still nothing official out of the NRL about him actually standing down, and nothing official from Tennis Australia, where he's been reported that he's going to end up replacing Craig Tiley, who's gone over to the US Open. But it's something I'd never really thought about, considering a different CEO for the NRL, because for the last 6 years, it's been Andrew Abdo, Peter Volandis, and they've seen the game through COVID and expansion of the international game and expansion to the Dolphins. So it's an interesting time. The timing for him to stand down is interesting too. You look at everything that's going on. So expansion on the horizon, Vegas, and what happens for the start of the year beyond next year is a question. The broadcast deal coming up, a new CBA agreement with the players coming up as well. And he's just been in the UK talking to UK clubs and administrators over there about a potential NRL buy of the Super League and NRL running the Super League. So it's an interesting time for Andrew Abdo to step down. For now, Peter Volandis will likely go into the interim CEO role.
0: He'll stay there. He'll just take that
14: paycheck. Which I think that's probably the most likely thing. And then you might see someone like Kate Jones step up and be the ARL Commission chair. And then they'll appoint a new commissioner at some point down the line. Or Wayne Pearce. There's some good options on the commission. One person that was brought up was Ben Eichen, who's just stepped down as a Queensland Rugby League CEO. Yeah, but Ben's, I think he's got jobs elsewhere and things that he's looking at.
0: I can tell you that Ben's committed somewhere else.
14: Yeah, he'll be out of Rugby League for the foreseeable future. I've seen Blake Solly mentioned as well, as if they can poach him away from South Sydney.
0: Good luck.
14: Don't think that'll happen. I've got a left field pick, someone that if they are looking for a new CEO, if they want Volandis to stay in the position he is at the moment, someone who I think he'd work really well with, and I know they've got a relationship, and I know what you're going to say, that this is a Roosters thing, but Mark Boris, I reckon with uncertain times around the game.
0: He's going to take a pay cut.
14: Potential, well, maybe, but you never know. I mean, and Please. He's a rugby league man there's an option there, but I think the most likely is what you said, that Wayne Pearce or Kate Jones step up to the RL Commission chair and Peter Volandis will stay the CEO, which would mean he'd need to fully relinquish his New South Wales Racing CEO gig.
0: Yeah, nice. We're not going to talk. We will talk about the Lions in a moment, but the Suns going to the Northern Territory. Well, they're not going there anytime soon.
14: No, I don't think so. There's nothing official on if they go back for that couple of games. And I think we saw at the back end of that North Melbourne game, the Darwin tax that they pay every year coming off the back of the two games in physical conditions, really hot up in the Northern Territory, and the travel. They were so good to start the game against North Melbourne, and then they just ran out of legs. You could see it in the last quarter. But I still think that we need to listen to what Ross Lyon was saying after St Kilda played up there, that we should take, if you can convince the big clubs like Collingwood, to go and play every team, play a game every couple of weeks as a game up in the top end, because we're it finished off Sir Doug Nicholls round for another year, but we're still talking about the number of Indigenous players participating. And if you can take a game to Darwin every couple of weeks with every team on show, I reckon that'd be a big help going forward.
0: All you need is one or two recruits and it pays off for you, doesn't it? Lions have a halftime problem, don't they?
14: They certainly do. So 14 goals after halftime in the third quarter. It's the highest scoring third quarter ever. That GWS,
0: that's VFL and AFL.
14: Yes, for the entire history of the game. It went from a goal difference at halftime to 89 points at three-quarter time, which was just ridiculous. And there's questions that are going to be asked about the Lions, because it's 3 weeks in a row now. Last week against Geelong, they went from deadlocked really at midway point of the second quarter to dropping five goals straight in about 4 minutes after three-quarter time and losing that game. Carlton the week before, they were cruising, leading by 38, and they conceded 11 goals to 6 for the second half and fell away after the third quarter. And it's becoming a common theme. Their defence has been found out a bit this year. That's been something that Chris Fagan's been really honest about, is that their defence isn't where they want it to be. And when they get beaten around the ball like they have been the last couple of weeks, that gets exposed. So some big questions at Brighton Homes Arena for the next couple of weeks.
0: Dolphins, the best NRL team in Queensland.
14: Best football team in Queensland, I think. If we're looking at the power rankings across rugby, AFL and the NRL, it's pretty clear at the moment. A good win for them in Canberra. Tough place to go on the road to play against Canberra in Canberra. And they did it. They've started to come good this year. I reckon the Cowboys are a close second as well, considering we're talking about Todd Payton's job a few weeks ago.
0: What are they, 8-4 now?
14: It's a hell of a turnaround. Yeah. The Suns, I reckon, have slipped back into third. The Reds, fourth at the moment. They tried their very best to lose on the weekend, but their finals fate is in their own hands against the Drua this weekend.
0: Well, then it's never over until the fat lady sings, my friend.
14: No, it's not. And then the Lions, Broncos and Titans are all probably, Lions slightly better than the other two, but Broncos and Titans struggling at the moment. But I reckon the Dolphins are the top team in Queensland at the moment.
0: And some issues for our very own Oscar Piastri this morning.
6: So, Oscar, our tyres have dropped quite a lot. Everyone on soft must have very cold tyres by this time.
15: Yeah, but if we pit now, we will have cold tyres. We will have warm tyres. So, I don't know. It's...
14: He didn't want to say it was a mistake, did he? Basically, they put intermediary tyres on and he was sliding around in the formation lap because it was wet over in Canada this morning. And two laps into the race, he's had to pit to get the tyres changed and put them on mediums. They did the same thing to Lando Norris, but once again, we're talking about McLaren tactics and hurting Oscar Piastri in a race. He did crash into Alex Albon and cop himself a penalty, which didn't help him at the back of the race. But Oscar Piastri's career at McLaren, it's not going well at the moment. And Red Bull may come hunting if Max Verstappen decides to walk away at the midpoint of the year.
0: All right, mate. Thank you for that. Top five things we learnt in sport this weekend. By the way, our coverage of State of Origin live from 7 o'clock Wednesday night here with the continuous call team. Thursday night, we have the women's State of Origin on air as well. Friday night, we've got the Sharkies versus the Manly Seagulls. Saturday afternoon, We've got Parramatta versus Newcastle. And what else do we have? Melbourne Storm versus the Roosters. Sunday, we're going to have the Raiders versus North Queensland Cowboys. A big weekend of rugby league. Well, it starts Wednesday with the continuous core team here on 4BC. It's 5 to 11.
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0: Welcome back to the program. It's almost 11 o'clock. Chloe's got all the latest news coming up in just a moment. Well done to Jackie from Tingalpa. She's off to the Reds v. Drua on Friday night. Well done, Jack. Of course, 4BC, proud partners of the Reds in season 2026. Just still getting more suggestions for Tom Chester's rhyming slang here. Instead of what Freddie said on air yesterday. How about Chester Draws? So Tom Chester Draws. It doesn't sound fierce, but different to something rhyming, says Ted from Wynnum. I like your lateral thinking there. And Joy says, Abdo knows nothing about tennis, won't want to run tennis like NRL. He'll have a revolt. I know. Think of the strawberries and creams. News coming up. Neil Fergus joins us after the news 11.
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1: News.
2: It's 11 o'clock. Good morning. I'm Chloe Affleck. A gulf has emerged between regional and city-based independents amid speculation the so-called Teals could form a new political party. There's talk among a group of independents to join forces in a bid to combat the surge of One Nation. New polling shows the minor party could become the new opposition and force Labor into a wafer-thin majority. But regional MP Helen Haynes says she's happy as an independent and has no plans to join any new party.
3: You know, I might quote from my good friend Bob Catter. I mean, let a thousand blossoms bloom. If people want to talk about forming more formal allegiances through a party, you know, go your hardest. It's not something for me.
2: ASIO Chief Mike Burgess has started giving evidence before the Royal Commission into Anti-Semitism. The inquiry is examining the threat level and security environment in the lead-up to the Bondi Beach terror attack. Mr. Burgess is being questioned over how ASIO assessed hatred towards the Jewish people.
4: And there's, of course, an element of anti-Semitism where there are people who think violence is the answer, but, of course, I recognise an act of anti-Semitism can be something that is not of interest to the security service in itself.
2: The Federal Police will also give evidence later today. Two people have been stabbed during a violent dispute in Ipswich. A 15-year-old boy sustained critical injuries and a 40-year-old woman was injured during the incident in Raceview yesterday. The accused then proceeded to set the house on fire before he was arrested. A 50-year-old man has been charged with attempted murder and arson. Dangerous offenders could remain behind bars for up to 10 more years under new changes to Queensland's parole board. The state government is set to adopt 31 of 46 recommendations proposed by an independent review, with restricted prisoner law set to be expanded to apply to all prisoners serving a life sentence. Researchers have discovered a link between irregular blood pressure patterns and poor brain health. The Monash research shows higher average blood pressure over a 24-hour period is linked with greater evidence of vascular brain injury. Professor Matthew Paza says the findings highlight the need for extended blood pressure monitoring.
5: When you go to a doctor's office and you have a blood pressure reading, it might read slightly normal, but it's possible that, say, for example, through the night, your blood pressure may become elevated or become quite variable.
2: And Andrew Abdo has reportedly resigned as chief executive of the National Rugby League. Abdo has been chief executive since 2020, overseeing the return during COVID and the future expansion to 19 teams. He's expected to replace Craig Tiley as boss of Tennis Australia. To finance, the All Ords are up 13 points at 8,890. One Australian dollar is buying 71.6 US cents.
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2: Tennis fans have been treated to a slice of history at day one of the French Open. Craig Gabriel is there.
7: After a close start, Novak Djokovic is into the second round, beating Giovanni Pecci-Pericard 5-7, 7-5, 6-1, 6-4. He set a men's record for the most appearances at a major, 82, breaking the tie he had with Roger Federer. And for 20 years, he hasn't lost in the first round of a major. Alexander Zverev and Mira Andreeva won, but 7-seed Taylor Fritz has been upset. Day two is matches for Alex Dimino and Igor Swiatek, who face Aussie teen Emerson Jones. Craig Gabriel, Paris.
2: Mercedes driver Kimi Antonelli has extended his Formula One championship lead with victory at the Canadian Grand Prix. Aussie Oscar Piastri just missed out on the points, finishing 11th. And a win for the Cowboys in round 12 of the NRL, 30-18 over the Rabbitohs. It's 11:04. That's the latest news and sport.
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10: There's a crash on the East Centenary Highway heading outbound just before the Logan Motorway in Carroll Park and delays are back to Richlands. That crash is cleared from the Logan Motorway heading eastbound in Heathwood and delays have now eased for the Logan Motorway in both directions. There's a broken down truck that just cleared as well for the Gateway Motorway southbound in Rochdale. Still seeing some delays around Belmont. And a crash in Cooper's Plains on Bradnam Street northbound at Peterkin Street, just causing some delays on the approach. It's Olympia on Brisbane's traffic leader, 4BC.
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2: Shower or two over Brisbane this morning, reaching a top of 24 degrees in the city and on the Bayside, 25 in Ipswich. Looking ahead, showers tomorrow with a top of 24, rain to continue on Wednesday, 24, and a possible storm on Thursday, 23. On Moreton Bay, southeasterly winds up to 15 knots, seas below 1 metre. Right now, it's 23 degrees at Wynnum. I'm Chloe Affleck with more news at 11:30 on Brisbane's 4BC.
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0: Welcome back to the program. 7 past 11, 133-882. One of your say on anything we're talking about this morning is such a varied range of subjects today, including best Queensland front rowers ever to put on that Maroons jersey. Because on my roundtable this Wednesday, Petro Sivanisiva is one of them. I reckon he's top dog. I'm putting him, as a Blues supporter, I'm putting Petro number one, right? And then number two, I'd have Webke. And then number three, it's Arthur, right? Is that what we're landing on at the moment? Petro, Webke, Arthur. There are some other suggestions here. Rod Morris from Dave, Greg Dowling, Dave, Martin Bella. How many front rowers can we have? Beaton, Sammy Bacco, the late great Sammy Bacco, Steve Price, Hone, yeah, Petro and Webke, yeah. Roach, Lazarus, Webke, Roach. Well, Mike, that covers New South Wales and Queensland. Yeah, gee, just... I don't know. Does Bacco, Greg Dowling? There you go. He's Does Greg Dowling, Arthur, and Martin Bella share a spot? Because I still think Petro and Webke are the greatest. I don't know. You tell me. You're the Queensland supporters. I'm the impersonator. 133-882 is our open line for Watch Smoke Alarms. 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
0: Coming up on the show this hour, your chance to win yourself a double pass to the Jazz Room. We'll do that before midday today. Brandon Bidwar, Australian baseball player. He's only 24 years of age and he's made the big times. He's playing in Major League Baseball as a relief pitcher now for the Pittsburgh Pirates. We'll have a chat to him. Well, full disclosure, we spoke on Friday afternoon because it was the only time we could get him because of schedules, and he stayed up late to talk to us. So we'll have him on before midday, and it's a beautiful chat. I think he's a really good bloke, so we'll have that before midday as well. What else is there? Oh, Chris sent me a text. Let me get to this. He said, "You have conveniently forgotten to mention around the LNP. One, Tim Mander being stood down due to federal police investigation." Well, I was talking about federal politics earlier. But you're right, I haven't mentioned that because that was last week. LNP, number two, LNP youth crime crisis with the latest 100-person brawl at Panieri. Yeah, no, I mentioned that this morning. Just want to make sure you know I've ticked that off, Chris. And number three, Bridget McKenzie, travel fraud investigation with her using taxpayer funds to go to her son's wedding. You certainly know how to run defence for the LNP. No, you know what? I don't. I mean, Chris, just because in your eyes, Labor can never do anything wrong. Chris is he the president of the Anthony Albanese fan club? I don't know, but I'll tell you right now, let me read this to you. Senator Bridget McKenzie, National Senator Bridget McKenzie, is facing scrutiny for billing taxpayers $853.52 for a four-day trip to Tasmania that coincided with her son's wedding in February of 2023. So here's the timeline. I'm going to get right into the weeds here, Chris, so enjoy. Thursday, February 16, immediately after a Senate estimates hearing in Canberra, McKenzie flew to Melbourne, then straight to Launceston, charging taxpayers $328.99 for a flight and $317 for one night's accommodation. Then Saturday, February 18, her son was married at a vineyard in Sidmouth, roughly 35 k's from Lonnie. McKenzie appeared in social media photos and videos from that event. Then Monday, February 20, she flew back to Melbourne, charging taxpayers $207.53, an expense that did not appear on public records until more than a year later. Now, under parliamentary guidelines, politicians can only claim travel expenses if the dominant purpose of the trip is official parliamentary business. And I agree with you, Chris. A spokesperson for McKenzie claims the travel complied with parliamentary rules, stating it was part of a multi-state campaign. BS. As Shadow Infrastructure Minister exposed Labor's cuts to Tasmanian road funding. Oh, come on. But there are no public records of McKenzie attending any official parliamentary duties, committing meetings or public events during the trip, aside from a single interview with a local newspaper regarding road investment. Done. Write it off. We're finished. McKenzie's office was asked by Nine newspapers to provide a list of meetings, events or people, such as MPs and stakeholders, she may have met with while in Tasmania, but her office was unable to do so. And Chris, I don't care what side of politics you're on. I'm sick of them wasting our money. So, Chris, stick with me on this. I can't stand any of this. And it's not left versus right, mate. It's all of them ripping, not all of them, because I can't prove that, but a lot of them ripping us off and taking the P155 out of us. And it's not as if they're not earning a decent wage. Spend your own money, you bludgers. So, Chris, we will call them out on this show. I'm not running defence for the LNP or the coalition. God, I should tell you about my very brief 10-second meeting with the Premier yesterday. That went down like a lead balloon. I still don't know which social media post he's referring to. That was a bit too strong. 133-882, if you want to have your say. Chris, I don't agree with you often, but I'm with you on this, and I'm sick of politicians wasting our money and trying to get away with it. Pay for it yourselves. 13 past 11. Over the weekend, US President Donald Trump said a peace deal with Iran has been largely negotiated and will be announced shortly. Is this the end of the Iran war finally? Is it coming? Is it near? CEO of Intelligent Risks, Neil Fergus, joins us now. Neil, good morning.
11: Good morning, Jason.
0: It's not the first time we've heard Trump promise a peace deal. Will it happen?
11: I think the jury's still out on that, Jason, to be honest, because there are a couple of key issues that are not resolved. Both sides continue to have entrenched positions in relation to freedom of navigation through the Strait of Hormuz and about the 400 kilogram of enriched uranium.
0: Yeah, right, okay. All right, so, okay. The biggest issue for the world is this Strait of Hormuz. Do you think they might be able to come up with some sort of agreement which may open that up and, you know, stop firing?
11: Well, we'd love to think so, but remember Donald Trump himself tweeted back in January 2020, Iran never won a war, but never lost a negotiation. And they have been playing absolute hardball with Trump's emissaries. So only last week they set up the Persian Gulf Strait Authority, Jason, which has gone through their parliament, and they've published a map showing the Strait of Hormuz entirely coloured as under Iranian authority. And that, of course, as your listeners know, one-fifth of the world's oil supplies go through there. So
0: that's right.
11: There hasn't yet been an announcement on a resolution of that. They've gone into some detail about how they'd administer that. There'd be total freedom of movement for allied vessels from China and Russia. Discounts, I'm not kidding, for other friendly nations, and full tolls on other countries of up to Australian $200,000 a payment a vessel, and payments through Bitcoin, if you don't mind.
0: Oh, because, of course.
11: They want to avoid people being seen to breach sanctions and have some fines associated with that.
0: Well, the obvious question around that, Neil, is where does Australia sit? Are we friendly? I mean, obviously being an ally of the US, no doubt we'll be paying a nice little, you know what, but a fee. But
11: yes.
0: But we're buying some fuel off China. We're buying some off Singapore. Are they in the good books? I mean, I know China is. Is Singapore in the good books? Are they being looked after by Iran?
11: It looks like Singapore and India will have discounts on the fees that we'll obtain.
0: Well, that's good for us.
11: The US and its allies. It is, and you make a really good point, because what we're likely to do is get our oil and fertilizer, of course, which is another key primary product coming through there. We will get it from those parties that are paying less, or indeed China might become our greatest, oh my God, importer of oil products into Australia.
0: Yeah, there you go.
11: We have some other people involved in this on the Iranian side who are seriously hardcore. So while the US has said they decapitated the regime, there's no regime change. The man who's now in charge of the Iranian Revolutionary Guard has had red Interpol warrants out for his arrest for nearly 30 years associated with terrorist attacks in Argentina in 92 and 94. This guy, General Ahmed Vahidi, now the head of the IRGC, frankly, he's a monster. And he's got a very powerful position within Tehran in respect of these negotiations.
0: Would this mean that the price of oil will remain above pre-war levels indefinitely?
11: Above pre-war levels, certainly. Hopefully it will come down from what it is now as some supply manages to get out of the strait. But again, our European partners, the EU, they've got real concerns about all of this, of course. And will the Iranian regime be able to get away with this? I mean, in a way, they're playing brinkmanship, Jason, because they've actually also declared late last week that they see submarine cables, fibre optic communication cables, going through the Strait of Hormuz in the same way they view the shipping on the top of the water.
0: Yeah, there you
11: they
0: go.
11: They want to exact some penalties, some tolls in relation to that traffic. So is the rest of the world going to sit back and watch this happen? I don't know. We're really on the cusp, if you like, of a breakdown of the negotiations, or will the Iranian regime finally see some common sense and come to an agreement? It's all to play for in coming days.
0: Would that even be legal, or no laws apply in this situation?
11: It is illegal against international conventions, but they don't seem to have paid much heed to that.
0: No.
11: Their demands, frankly, have got even, I mean, they're demanding a 60-day ceasefire extension in the first instance, but they have not given any agreement to give back the enriched uranium or hand it over or dispose of it.
0: Right.
11: And that was always one of the key points of the Trump administration, is there will be no ability for Iran to develop nuclear weapons. They cannot have enriched uranium. So while they're talking it up, Jason, that there is an agreement poised to be signed, it's a little hard to see how that can happen with entrenched positions on both sides.
0: So you reckon we may see something today or next 24 hours or this week, some sort of peace deal?
11: I'm afraid I'm sceptical of that occurring. But, I mean, we now have the Secretary of State himself who's leading this conversation, and he has said publicly – that there is some cause for optimism that they're making progress.
0: Okay.
11: I hope he's right. We all hope he's right.
0: Yeah, hope so, mate. Fingers crossed, because we just want this to end as quickly as possible. Neil Fergus, CEO of Intelligent Risks, mate. Appreciate you explaining this and dumbing it down for me on 4VC Mornings.
11: Pleasure, Jason.
0: Cheers. There goes Neil. I mean, he knows this pretty well. But, yeah, if you're holding your breath for a peace deal, I probably wouldn't. 20 past 11. Rightio, let's do this, shall we, Drew boy? Bit of Marvin Gaye to get you through your Monday morning. If you'd like a double pass to the Jazz Room, step into a smoky, soulful night of live jazz that hits every note. Tickets are available at feverup.com. That's feverup.com. But you don't have to do this, because I can give you a double pass for nothing. These tickets are hot. Damn hot. These were so popular last time. You want a double pass to go to the Jazz Room? Give us a call now, 133-882. This is 4BC Mornings, 20 past 11. Bit more Marvin to the break, please, Drew.

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1: In Elm Grove, there's a crash on the East Centenary Highway. The southbound lanes are blocked before the Logan Motorway. Adversions are in place. Heavy delays are back to Richlands. Also, some northbound delays also passing the crash. In Coopers Plains, there's a crash on Bradnam Street northbound at Peterkin Street. Some delays with the M1 heading northbound around Slacks Creek. It's slow as well on Beaudesert Road northbound in Callanvale. And the Captain Cook Bridge slow onto Coronation Drive in the city. It's Olympia on Brisbane's traffic leader, 4BC.
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12: 133-882 is our open line. Thanks to Watch Smoke Alarms. 24 past 11. I've just got Olympia in the traffic here. And Andrew said on text on 0499-880-882, he said, mate, the crash on the Centenary Motorway looks severe. At Olympia it is.
1: Yes, it is. We've got this crash. It's on the Centenary Highway heading southbound just before the Logan Motorway there in Elland Grove. So currently all southbound lanes are blocked, so you won't be getting through there. Diversions are in place. As you can imagine, very heavy delays here with the highway cut off there at the Logan Motorway. So we're currently seeing delays back to about Richlands, nearly reaching back to the Ipswich Motorway. So definitely one to avoid. Of course, earlier this crash did happen when we had a crash on the Logan Motorway that was heading eastbound. So there were actually delays all the way back along that off-ramp, along the Centenary Highway. So it actually happened in those delays that were there. So at the moment, all southbound lanes are blocked. Heavy delays, diversions are in place.
12: Is this the crash involving, was it a garbage truck? Is this the same one we're talking about? Was that the other one?
1: Well, there's been a broken down truck this morning. Okay. I actually don't have the details of this. Okay. I know your caller called in before about it. So, we haven't actually got eyes on this one, and it was in those delays from earlier. But, if anyone has got more info what they're seeing, we'd love to hear the other details about it.
12: 133-882. Olympia, thank you. I no doubt you'll keep us updated along with Jimmy throughout the afternoon when that highway, the Centenary Motorway, eventually opens up again. 133-882 is our open line. Oh, what's going on? What's going on? love a bit of Marvin Gaye. Lincoln's in Thornlands. Good morning, Lincoln.
4: How you doing?
12: Good, mate. You're a big jazz fan, are you, my friends?
4: Well, the wife is. We like early Amy Winehouse, that kind of jazz influence. Oh. Yeah, definitely.
12: Yeah, I love that too, mate. Congratulations. What's your wife's name, by the way? Sorry.
4: Cassie.
12: Cassie? Well, you and Cass are off to the jazz room. Congratulations, mate.
4: Wow, that's excellent. Thank you so much.
12: You'll be enjoying world-class musicians together for an intimate high-energy performance. Expect timeless classics, improvisation, and an atmosphere that transports you straight into the heart of jazz. Congratulations, Lincoln. I hope you both have a good night, mate.
4: That's great. Thanks, 4EC. Thanks, Chase.
12: No worries, mate. Tickets available at feverup.com. I had the pleasure of hanging out with this young lady yesterday at Penny Erie. We had a bit of fun with Honey Puffs.
7: Are you referring to me?
12: Yes.
7: As the young lady.
12: Yeah, well, anyone younger than me gets that title. Geez, how good was the crowd yesterday? The weather was terrific in Musgrave Park. It was just a wonderful day. How good is the Greek community?
7: I know. Although the octopus ran out, I was very disappointed. I had one particular seller. But that's how popular it was.
12: I freaked out. I panicked and just went for the first food while I was starving.
7: Oh, okay.
12: So I didn't get any octopus either.
7: No, well, because you chose not to. That's why. I went looking for it.
12: I panicked.
7: Grilled octopus is nothing better. Lots of garlic, lots of olive oil.
12: Yes.
7: And then we were giving away breath mints at the 4BC tent, so that was very handy.
12: Well, I took on the responsibility of reminding people of the warning on the back, the laxative result.
7: No.
12: But we were near the toilets, so that was handy.
7: No. Okay, just to be clear, we weren't giving out mint flavored laxatives.
12: No.
7: Any type of breath mint that has phenylalanine in it has a laxative effect.
12: Yes.
7: And it's like excessive consumption. That's the warning.
12: Well, I was worried for people.
7: Yeah, but so every time, to tell them every time they put their hand in the 4BC bucket of goodies to say, hey, just a second before you, it'll give you the.
12: Careful you don't poo your pants. Yeah. I think I said on several occasions. But anyway, that was a good day. It was really good to get out
7: and
12: about.
7: That's a terrible tagline for us. 4BC, too much of it will give you the.
12: You know what? Maybe that's a thing. Hey, what's coming up on your show today?
7: There's a new AMAQ president, Dr. Erica Gannon. She is incredibly accomplished. She's still working as an ER doctor at Caboolture and at St. Andrew's War Memorial Hospital, as well as taking up the reins as the president of the Australian Medical Association here in Queensland. So we'll chat with her.
12: Oh, nice.
7: There is a great Aussie annual bird count. Is there a particular,
12: I'm aware of it.
7: But yeah, is there a particular bird that hangs around your place?
12: Well, quite often fighting over a drop chip with an ibis, but no.
7: Ibis, yeah.
12: No. It's a kookaburra. Yeah, kookaburra. We'll get some out the back.
7: Okay. Oh, so that's nice.
12: Yeah. And those butcher birds, God, they're annoying.
7: They are annoying. They're very loud.
12: They love coming for the cats. So every now and then the cats will go out on the deck.
7: They dive bomb.
12: Yeah.
7: That's because they know that cats are the worst. I'm a dog person. I love all animals, actually. Just cats taste funny. Anyway, okay, so we're going to be talking about the great annual Aussie bird count. I think there are a lot more bush turkeys than we think there are. They come out of the woodworks everywhere. And plovers. I don't like plovers either. Never tasted one of those either. Manual cars are on the way out, or are they? Do you drive a manual? No, you drive an electric car.
12: Okay.
7: Automatic.
12: All right.
7: That
12: yes.
7: heats Safe. Up your food at the same time.
12: All right.

0: these are expensive stuff, kids. I only have one of them.
1: Yeah, I know.
0: I'm one and done.
1: Well, it cost me a fortune with mine. Don't worry about that. And she's nearly 19. Thank you, Carla, in After Midday today here on 4BC, right on 11:30. Oh, this is exciting. There could be a new political party entering the ring. Chloe's got more.
2: There are reports the Teals are in talks to form their own political party to counter the surge of One Nation. A new poll shows One Nation could decimate the coalition to become the official opposition and leave Labor with a wafer-thin majority. Police have seized a loaded 3D-printed firearm as well as parts and drugs during a raid at a property in Moreton Bay. A 19-year-old man and a 25-year-old woman have since been charged. Tributes are flowing for a spear fisherman killed by a shark on the Great Barrier Reef. The 39-year-old suffered fatal head injuries while retrieving a fish in Kennedy Shoal on Sunday. And a study has found frequent changes in blood pressure could affect cognitive health. The Monash research shows greater variability in blood pressure over a 24-hour period is often associated with poorer cognition. In sports, Oscar Piastri has finished 11th at the Formula One's Canadian Grand Prix, won by Kimi Antonelli. And Jason Georgakondek will have more news at midday.
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0: 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Doug says on the text 0499 880 882. Watch for what smoke alarms. He says butcher birds, good, plovers, bad. FYI, they are brush turkeys, not bush turkeys. Thank you, Doug, for that. Anthony at Carolee says, did you score yourself some leftovers from Penny Erie to see you ride until your wife gets home? No, I tell you what, Anthony, I couldn't eat anymore. Between my daughter and I, we had a chicken gyros. We had chicken sticks. We had a small chips and a calamari. It sounds bad, but most of that my daughter ate. Chris, what's wrong with you? He says, I'd rather pay politicians another 150 grand a year. Ministers get a bit more. I reckon we pay them less. And they fund their own travel from that. I reckon we see travel drop off considerably. Keep the orange flag flying. I think we're already paying them too much. How about this, Chris? How about they have to send through their expense claims to you and I, and we approve them? Because I've had enough of us funding their travel routes. I've had enough. And Chris Bowen, $1 million, 25 countries, fair dinkum. And Anthony says, morning, Jason, 200 parks at the new Hope Island train station is ridiculous. I wonder if Spencer's listening. Spencer, have you been to this train station? It is fantastic. You'll love it. The 200 parks, let's hope those who can't get a parking spot, well, anyone after 7 o'clock, mate, and have to travel the M1, pump up their tyres and take their roof racks off, says Anthony. And talking about Queensland front rowers, who are the best three? I reckon it's Petro, Webke and Beetson. But I've got a text here from Daryl and he says Brad Thorne. Don't forget G-Miles. Well, we can't include, I know he was a centre, but even though he played like a front row, we've got too many, Daryl. We can't play him out of position. Look at this. New South Welshman picking the best front row of all time in Queensland. I know it's wrong. I'm so sorry. 133-882 if you want to have your say on anything. My next guest is a Brisbane boy, but he's a long way from home. I love Brandon. Brandon Bidwar is a 24-year-old pitcher. He's the first ever Australian to play for the Pittsburgh Pirates. We're talking big time. And he's part of an incredible group of Aussies making it big in the leagues, in the big leagues. He joins me all the way from Toronto, Brandon. Thanks for coming on the show. What time is it where you are?
1: It is currently 10 p.m.
0: Yeah, wow. Okay, I appreciate this, mate. Obviously, baseball, it's a religion over there. I've had the pleasure of going to a few games. I've been to the old Yankees. I've been to the new Yankees. And I've been to the park in Los Angeles as well. It's, I don't know, the best way to describe if you haven't been, it's probably the US's version of, what, one-day cricket? Is that a fair observation?
1: Yeah, I would say so. Either probably the T20 or maybe like some AFL games.
0: Where did your love of baseball come from? Is it something you played growing up in Brizzy or did you play other sports? Like, where did it come from?
1: Yeah, I mean, I was a dual sport athlete until I was about 12 years old. Grew up, was playing rugby and baseball on the side, winter and summer when they flipped.
0: Yep.
1: I grew up around the game. My brother, he played, so I've always been around the sport, always going to his tournaments when I was a little kid, like 3-4 years old. And just kind of fell in love with the game from there, just watching him play. And then, you know, as growing up, you kind of just keep falling more in love with the game. And I watched him go professional in 2009. And obviously that didn't work out. He just kind of had some injuries and stuff like that. And then I just kept on going with my journey. And here I am today.
0: Oh, mate, that's brilliant. What school did you go to?
1: I was at Maroomba State High School in Maroomba Downs.
0: Yeah, nice. Good work. Who was your favourite team growing up? Did you with your brother heavily involved in baseball, did you just follow the teams that he played for or did you have a favourite team?
1: I would probably say the Boston Red Sox were a favourite for me. Just a big franchise team like that. Yeah. And then obviously when my brother was playing, I was a big fan of the Blue Jays too.
0: Yeah, well, see, I'm not meant to talk to you. I'm a Yankees fan, mate. So we're not meant to get along. Can we not fight during this interview? Is that all right?
1: we'll see how we go.
0: Now, you're the third Aussie-born player in the Major League Baseball this season and the 40th Aussie ever. I mean, that's incredible to make the cut. Just to think, only 39 other Aussies have gone before you. Now, to make it to the major leagues, I imagine you've been working towards this your whole life. What is it like to actually get there? I mean, can you get taken overseas, you're playing in the minors. I mean, from what I know in the minors, you're on a bus every day, aren't you, just touring around the country?
1: Yeah, it's a pretty gruesome schedule. I wouldn't say it's for the faint of heart. You know, yeah. Everyone's dream in Australia that plays baseball and in the baseball community is to go pro and make it to the States. And honestly, signing is probably the easiest part of it all. Like once you get over here in the grind that you have to go through day in, day out, especially once you get to like affiliate ball, that's when things start getting tough and just kind of grinding your way through the system. You know, when you're in Australia and you go sign a professional contract, you're one of the best in the country. And then you come over here and you're just another small fish in a big pond. So just navigating that is a truly challenging aspect. But I mean, I was pretty lucky. We had a couple older Aussies in the system that didn't end up making it to the big leagues, but just having those sort of mentors and guys as I was growing up, it was a huge help. And I don't think I would be here without them.
0: Is there a certain player in the major leagues that is your idol, someone who's actually, that we may know, that has helped you continue to develop your career as a pitcher?
1: Yeah, for sure. I'm not sure if you'd know him, but Liam Hendricks, he's another Australian. He's from Perth. He's been in the big leagues for probably the last 10 years and just re-signed another contract. So hopefully, you know, when he gets up here and finishes off, I'm pretty sure he's going through some rehab at the moment. When he gets up to the big leagues, hopefully we'll get a catch up.
0: Tell us about that 3 a.m. phone call you made to your mum when you found out you were going to play in the major league. Tell us about that. I'd imagine it was emotional.
1: Yeah. You know, I had just gotten off the phone with my manager, somehow managed to make it through that call without too many tears, and gave mom a call. She didn't know what was going on. You know, whenever I call her at that time, it's usually not a very good thing. But having that news to share, you know, as soon as I told her, just broke down in tears. Just, you know, the dream that you have as a young kid, you know, finally coming true and getting to share that moment with mom and the family was just super, super special. And there was just emotions flying all everywhere. You know, she woke up the whole house and just from then, you know, you go from excitement and just happy tears to, oh my God, you know, we've got to get you here in 24 hours. And that was another challenge we had to face. The phone call, like, you know, you watch it on social media all the time of guys getting to the big leagues or, you know, going to the NFL and getting to share that moment with their family. And it's just super emotional. And I didn't think I was going to have too many tears, but I couldn't stop crying. So
0: good on you, mate.
1: Really grateful.
0: Good on you. And I was about to say that's because you're probably grateful to the sacrifices made to help you get there. And I think that's a really good part of your personality to have, Brandon. Is it true she nearly missed your first game, though?
1: Yeah, so I got called up on the Monday. Well, I was playing in the game on Tuesday. She wasn't actually able to make it. And luckily, you know, we had our ace going out there and he went 8 innings. So I didn't get the pitch until the second day. And she had gotten there about the second inning of that Wednesday. Oh. So it was pretty fortunate. She was able to make it. But yeah, we made it work.
0: Is it true you hold some sort of hitless streak? I'm not sure if it's a record, but a thing that apparently put you on the map was this hitless streak that impressed everyone. 64 consecutive batters faced without allowing a single hit. We're not even talking about a run here. We're talking about a single hit. Like, this is only Hall of Famers have had a longer run than you. That's pretty impressive, mate.
1: Yeah, no, it was pretty cool. It was hard not to think about at the time, but kind of just working.
0: Did you realize at the time, though? Did you realize that this?
1: Oh, yeah.
0: Yeah, right.
1: Yeah, it's like you don't want to think about it, but it's always in the back of your mind. And then, you know, guys will put the ball in play and we have some incredible defenders that are making some really good plays for you. So, I mean, I was just going out there and doing my thing and I was leaving it all in the field.
0: Yeah, mate, good on you. I could talk to you about American sports for a long time. I mean, and I've just come back from the States. So I was first time I've ever been. I normally go in summer, right? So this time of the year, but For the first time, I went over last year in winter and I got to experience the NFL for the first time ever in New York. I went to, you know, NBA games. It's just, for the, again, for those who haven't been lucky enough to go, and I was so lucky to go there and also visit the stadiums, it's just a whole different level. Now you're playing in the top leagues. And as you said, tonight you're in Toronto. I mean, is it still mind-boggling to you when you walk into a stadium and go, wow, this is massive. This is the big time.
1: Yeah, that was honestly my first thought. Getting to step on the field for the first time in Pittsburgh, you kind of just look up and you're like, man, like, I'm here. Like, I've done it. And then I just got out of St. Louis, played a three-game series in St. Louis. Again, that stadium, even bigger than PNC Park. And you just, as soon as you step on the field, you just look around and you're like, wow, like, look where I am. So, nah, it's awesome.
0: Yeah, good on you. Have the fans given you a nickname or anything yet?
1: Nah, no nickname.
0: What?
1: Not yet. We'll get there eventually, I'm sure.
0: You know that it, not Wild Thing or anything like that. I'm referring to an old Charlie Sheen movie now, but nothing like that.
1: Nah, not yet. We'll make it happen, though.
0: All right, I'm going to keep an eye out for you, mate. I'm really excited for you. Brandon Ridway plays for the Pittsburgh Pirates. Relief pitcher or starting? What's the role?
1: I'm a reliever.
0: Yeah. Okay. So you've got to come and do all the cleaning up towards the end of the innings.
1: Yeah, you know, we're, you know, starters, hopefully, you know, going 5 or 6, and the bullpen takes care of the rest of the game.
0: Yeah, good on you. Hey, Brandon, it's been wonderful talking to you, mate. Sprizzy boy done good. And mate, I'm so glad you got to share that announcement with your mum as well. That's terrific. Go well. We'll keep an eye out for you, mate. Love to touch base with you again sometime, particularly when you get home for a break.
1: Yeah, sounds good. I appreciate it. Thank you.
0: Thanks, Brandon.
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3: There's a serious crash on the Centenary Highway. All southbound lanes are blocked just before the Logan Motorway in Elland Grove. Diversions are in place via Progress Road in Wacol and delays are heavy back to Richlands. It's also causing delays on the Ipswich Motorway heading outbound through Wacol. Also a crash in Rochdale on the Gateway Motorway northbound off-ramp on the Mount Gravatt Capalabar Road exit and a crash in Annerley on Eckerburn Road at Bower Street. It's Olympia on Brisbane's traffic leader, 4BC.
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0: Welcome back to the program, 9 away from 12. Let's do this, shall we, mates?
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0: Yeah, last week, 4BC Afternoons with Carla Vignasco launched Carla's Bull Shark Tank. Geez, you've got to be careful when you say that. Bull Shark Tank. I love the idea. Carla's looking to shine a light on the incredible small businesses growing right here in Brizzy. Now, just like the TV show, we need you to come in and pitch your ideas. One lucky startup will walk away with an advertising package on 4BC to get the name out there, plus $1,000 cash to help them scale up. If you're an entrepreneur, you need to be in this space. We'd love to hear about your business. All you have to do is head to the 4BC website, click on the win button, and complete the Bull Shark Tank form for your chance to pitch your business live on air. 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What about this? The Queensland Maroons have made their way down south ahead of Wednesday's State of Origin series opener in Sydney, and they're making their arrival known. This morning, Sydney Siders woke up to the ultimate airborne sledge, Queensland taking over New South Wales airspace. Four huge inflatable 4X cans with the Milton postcode flying high above Sydney Harbour, pretty much letting New South Wales know Queensland's here. Queenslander. The giant flying tinnies were emblazoned with the 4064 postcode, the home of both the 4X Brewery and Maroons Fortress Suncorp Stadium. I love that whole campaign. And I think this was born out of COVID. That 4X launched this, the postcode. I loved it. Absolutely love it. It's good to see it's continuing on. Maroons legend Sam Thaiday joined Dean and Sophie on breakfast this morning. Here's what he had to say about the stunts.
12: It's a friendly reminder to everyone here in New South Wales that Queensland are here and we're here to play and we're here to play hard. And it's been actually really cool seeing these floating cans with the Sydney Opera House in the background. And we're here to play and not to muck around at the end of the day.
0: That's a bit cheeky, but I get it. State of Origin, state against state, mate against mate, beer against beer. What are Tui's going to do to hit back? Are they going to paint Brisbane blue for Origin Game 3? The ball's in your court, Tuis. The high-flying stunt is part of the Maroons' 2026 Origin campaign, which will see players wear their own grassroots hometown postcodes. They've been doing this for years now. As I said, I love it. 5 years. Yeah, it started in COVID. That's right. 4X has rolled out limited edition postcode packaging on 30 can cases nationally and launched a $5 million consumer promotion, daring New South Wales fans to respond to the golden takeover of their sky. So there you have it. 4X flying high in the Harbour City today for the Maroons' arrival. That'll fire up the folks south of the border, won't it? 133-882, if you want to have your say on that, it's 6 to 12, 4BC Mornings.
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13: Thank you so much, Carla Banaska. She says the traffic light pole was smashed down in the middle of the road. Two good Samaritans, one guy in high vis, got out and dealt with it. The other guy, she said, I think it's the assistant director from a movie set, Sydney Sweeney, has been filming at the old paper factory at Murarree. All the lights are out, traffic slowing down. I think I know why the accident happened. If Sydney Sweeney was there, I mean, you just adjust your gaze, wouldn't you? You would be distracted.
10: Drive with Gary Hardgrave on 4BC.
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0: Yeah, welcome back to the program. It's almost midday. George has all the latest news coming up in just a moment. We've got a response from the TMR, the parking situation at the brand new Hope Island Railway Station. Again, beautiful space, but just can't park there. It's 210 parking spaces. I mentioned that. So this is their response. While we are pleased Hope Island Station is popular with the local community, unfortunately it's not always viable, sustainable or physically possible to provide parking space for every commuter at stations, old and new. Not asking for every commuter, I think that's a little bit smart-assy. What we're saying is that there should be more than 210 parking spots at a brand new train station. At the same time as Hope Island opening, TMR made changes to 3 local bus services, blah, blah, blah, blah, blah. Yeah, I know that. And there's space for 40 bikes. Ride your pushies, guys, to the train station. Anyway, doesn't look like you're going to get any more parking spots for those who are frustrated at Hope Island. I mean, we're building train stations for the future. Well, only 200 of you. We're back tomorrow morning from 9. Carla Binaska with Afternoons next. Gary Hargrave for the drive home. Have a good afternoon, 4BC.
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3: In this bulletin, possible new political party, violent dispute in Ipswich and the NRL looking for a new CEO. It's midday. Good afternoon. I'm Georgia Kondek. A growing number of independents have distanced themselves from a push to join forces and form a new political party. Federal politics editor Michael Packie.
20: Some independents, known as the Teals, believe they should combine resources and form a new centrist political force to combat the rise of One Nation. Over recent years, the independents have snatched seats from the Liberals under the premise they would better represent community concerns, especially on climate change. Opposition leader Angus Taylor says the push for the Teals to join forces is hardly a surprise.
21: I don't know what's new. They act like a political party.
20: Two city-based indies have already rejected the push to be part of a party structure, while regional MP Helen Haynes says she has no intention of joining a new political movement.
22: It's not something for me.
20: A Redbridge poll shows One Nation could decimate the coalition if an election was held now. The minor party would become the official opposition and relegate Labor to a wafer-thin majority. Michael Packie, Canberra.
3: ASIO is in the hot seat as the second block of hearings is underway at the Royal Commission into Anti-Semitism. Federal politics reporter Nelson Scott.
23: Australia's key security agencies are giving evidence about potential intelligence failures in the lead-up to the Bondi Beach terror attack. This inquiry follows the first block of hearings, which looked into prevalence of anti-Semitism in society and institutions. Counsel Assisting Richard Lancaster SC opened today's proceedings, confirming law enforcement bodies had no specific warning December's attack would occur.
24: There is no evidence that any intelligence agency had any actual knowledge.
23: ASIO Chief Executive Mike Burgess has been the first to take the stand, admitting the organisation has a role in preventing attacks on the Jewish community.
25: When it leads to the violent end, then we are investigating it.
23: Federal police will also testify later today. Nelson Scott, Canberra.
3: Three people have been rushed to hospital following a serious crash on the Centenary Motorway at Elland Grove. Firefighters used hydraulic cutting gear to free a truck driver and a driver of a car from their vehicles. One person is in a life-threatening condition while the other two have serious injuries. A man's been charged with attempted murder and arson over a violent dispute in Ipswich. Lachlan Gray reports.
26: A 50-year-old man is accused of stabbing a 15-year-old boy and a 40-year-old woman inside their home, with the victims fleeing to their neighbours for assistance. Police allege the man then set the empty home on fire. The victims have both been transported to hospital, with the teenager sustaining life-threatening injuries. The 50-year-old man has been charged with two counts of attempted murder and one count of arson. He's due to face Ipswich Magistrates Court this morning. Lachlan Gray reporting.
3: And if you or someone you know is experiencing domestic violence, contact 1-800-RESPECT. Police have raided a home in Moreton Bay as part of an ongoing weapons and drugs investigation. Chloe Affleck reports.
27: A search warrant was executed at a Burpengary home earlier this month, with officers allegedly seizing a loaded 3D-printed firearm and a number of firearm parts, as well as electronic devices containing blueprints for the weapon and a quantity of drugs and drug utensils. Following investigations, police have charged a 19-year-old man with offences including unlawful possession of weapons. He's been remanded in custody and will appear in court in July. A 25-year-old woman was also charged with possessing dangerous drugs. Chloe Affleck reporting.
3: Overseas, the US president says he's told his representatives not to rush into any deal with Iran. Donald Trump has taken to social media to say the blockade of Iranian ports will remain in force until a peace deal is reached. Iranian media claims the US is obstructing some clauses of the potential agreement. Beachgoers are being warned to take care despite conditions easing after a wild weekend on Queensland beaches. Swell nearing 4 metres forced a span of beach closures across the Gold and Sunshine Coast. Queenslanders urged to brace for more wet weather later this week as new shower band develops across the southern interior. A Brisbane-born baseball player has made history by becoming the first Australian to reach the US Major League. The 24-year-old signed with the Pittsburgh Pirates back in 2019, but played his first game only 2 weeks ago. Braden Bidwell has told Jason Matthews playing sport overseas is next level.
1: When you're in Australia and you go sign a professional contract, you're one of the best in the country, and then you come over here and you're just another small fish in a big pond. So just navigating that is a truly challenging aspect, but I was pretty lucky. We had a couple older Aussies in the system that didn't end up making it to the big leagues, but just having those sort of mentors, it was a huge help.
2: Also making news, the state government is set to expand restricted prisoner laws to all inmates serving a life sentence, and a study has found frequent changes in blood pressure could affect cognitive health. To finance, the All Ords are up 39 points at 8,917. 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
2: There's said to be a shake-up at Rugby League Central with Andrew Abdo resigning as NRL Chief Executive. It's reported Peter Volandis will take up the role as interim CEO. Meantime, Queensland star Pat Carrigan has squashed rumours over Cameron Munster's availability for State of Origin, insisting the Maroons skipper will be fit for this week's season opener despite missing training on Sunday.
5: Nah, I think Cam's just the oldest in the team now, to be honest, so he picks and chooses what he gets to do, so he's all right. He'll be sweet to go on Wednesday, that's for sure.
2: Game one kicks off on Wednesday night in Sydney. To AFL and Lions coach Chris Fagan admits Brisbane are going backwards after being thrashed by the Giants on Sunday. GWS kicked a record 14 goals in the third quarter, eventually winning by 78 points. Fagan says they keep losing control of matches at halftime.
6: We had a good lead against Carlton a few weeks ago and squandered a fair bit of that in the third quarter. Geelong got us in the third quarter last week and it happened again today.
2: Aussie James Duckworth has advanced to the second round of the French Open. Duckworth was leading 6-3, 4-1 before his opponent, Canadian Gabriel Diallo, retired hurt. And Aussie baseball star Travis Bazana has hit another home run for Cleveland in Major League Baseball. That's news and sport.
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11: There's a crash on the Centenary Highway. Southbound lanes are blocked before Logan Motorway there in Elengrove. Traffic is back to Richland. Diversions are in place via Progress Road. Crash on the Gateway Motorway northbound off-ramp to Mount Gravatt Capalaba Road in Rochdale is now cleared. The Riverside Expressway has minor inbound delays. Gibby Road has some slower patches both ways from Chermside to Kedron, and it's a good run to either coast on the M1 and Bruce Highway. I'm Jimmy Clark on Brisbane's Traffic Leader, 882 4BC.
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2: Partly cloudy with showers around this afternoon, reaching a top of 24 degrees in the city, the same on the Bayside and 25 degrees in Ipswich. Getting down to 18 degrees overnight with a cloudy day tomorrow and a high chance of showers and a top of 24 and a very high chance of showers on Wednesday. On Moreton Bay, southeasterly winds up to 20 knots, seas below 1 metre. Right now it's 24 degrees at New Farm. I'm Georgia Kondek with more news at 12:30 on your news leader, Brisbane's 4BC.
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10: Welcome along and happy Monday to the Afternoons program. To everyone out there, 4BC in Brisbane and 4RO in Rockhampton, did you have a wonderful weekend? Sort of rain kept away until the very end of Panieri Festival, which was amazing at Musgrave Park yesterday if you came along. But there was the Brookfield show was on as well, and the Mould Expino Palooza. But that's fine, because if you can eat cheese and drink wine, you're always going to be indoors, really, aren't you? There's nothing worse than someone goes, let's put a picnic rug down and have a cheese platter in the middle of like a summer sun. It just becomes a melted, coagulated piece of gross. But indoors, it's perfect. And when you're mingling, it's fine. But the rain, it stayed away until the very end yesterday. And it was such a wonderful day if you got to come along. Or if you missed out, it'll be back next year. It gets bigger and better every year. From when I was first introduced to Australia's biggest Greek festival, and this would have been about 20 years ago, I reckon, to today, it's just grown exponentially. And over the 2 days, it was a great weekend. So congratulations to everyone who's involved in the festival, and thank you for coming along and seeing us at the 4BC tent. We were giving out, for no specific reason other than it's very handy and thoughtful, hand sanitizer, which I've kept carabiner, is that what they call them? The little D-clip things. So hand sanitizer on a carabiner. Packets of breath mints, which any product that has phenylalanine, a particular ingredient in it, if you have excessive consumption, it does have a laxative effect. Jason Matthews was caught up on this. Has he not ever read the back of an extra chewing gum packet? Or like, you know, even Diet Coke or any diet soft drink that has these artificial sweeteners? And it's not like people were dispensing the breath mints into a bowl and then pouring milk into it, eating it like cereal. They're breath mints. How bad is your breath that you need to like have a lot of them in order to have a laxative effect? In which case, go home and brush your teeth perhaps. Don't rely on sweet breath mints. Ash has said, it's perfect for cleansing. Maybe Jason should have done that. You know, summer bodies are made in winter. So maybe it's just kickstarted you on your road to healthy perfection. Either way, we appreciated you dropping by. I thought it's great. I think it's great we give away because, you know, a lot of Greek food as well. There was a lot of garlic going around and a lot of herbs and it was delicious and it's tasty. But, you know, if you're out and about, I bumped into unknowingly the premier. We're just walking around Panieri Festival. And I was on the the Ferris wheel with Elio, the little one, because, I mean, I have trouble as I've gotten older walking downstairs. I've spoken about this before. I have to look where I'm going. I don't know what it is, whether it's a spatial awareness thing, whether I'm getting progressively more blind. I do wear glasses or contacts. But going downstairs, I have a real problem. But I have no problem with heights or going on roller coasters and things like that. But the other half, Maddie, refuses to go even on a Ferris wheel. And so yesterday I took Elio on. He loves it. And he's not moving about because he knows he has to sit still, but he wanted to sit on my lap at some point, which is fine. And then you look down, you're like, oh, we're a long way up. He just doesn't care. And then the carriage thing starts swinging a little bit. But as I'm looking down, there's people all going, swarming around. This guy was just walking around. There was no cameras or anything. It was the premier just walking around, just minding his own business. He's obviously had an official capacity to be there as well. He was there last year, I spotted him, but he was in the VIP tent at that stage. But yesterday he was just walking around near the Ferris wheel. So I took a bit of a bird's eye view video, and then I was worried I was going to drop my phone out the carriage of the Ferris wheel and then I'd start some kind of final destination sort of chain of events where the phone goes down into the cog and the whole thing and then the Ferris wheel comes rolling off. So I thought I'd better bring my arms back into the carriage. But it was lots of fun. But, yeah, the other half does not like heights or any sort of thrill-seeking ride, which is a real shame for his social life, can I just say. But it's great for me because it means I have to accompany Elio on everything. I'm grateful now because when he stands underneath the height stick, he's still just a little bit too small, so he can't go on the big rides just yet. But then it ends up me being in the silly Toontown train with my knees around my ears saying, yeah, this is so much fun just going, I mean, just accompanying him. But the first time he went on yesterday, it's just, you know, what I guess it's, they're all like helicopters or biplanes and they're just all attached to a central moving part on an arm, right? And the arm lowers and goes up and down and it's fun. And I said, oh, I can't go on this ride. I'm too big. Mummy's too big. You're going to have to do it on your own. And he's like, okay. He was really nervous and he had his ticket in his hand and he gave it to the carny. And then I had to explain what carny was because he said, what's a carny? I was like, oh, I don't know if that's a slur or not. I don't know if that's PC these days. I think you wear it as a badge of honour, don't you? And I said, oh, it's someone that works at a carnival, like at a festival like this. So I explained what a carny was. I said, hold on to your ticket, give it to the man. He's gonna look after you. He'll put you in the helicopter that you want to go in. And then very earnestly and worried, Elio said to me, but why, if you don't come on, who's going to drive it? I don't know how to drive, which I thought was super sweet. And I said, you'll be fine. The man will put your seatbelt on and he will tell you how to drive. And he concentrated so hard on riding that ride around yesterday at Benihiri Festival. It was very sweet. But he's not afraid of heights, which is a great thing. We've got a big show coming up today. Speaking of driving, we've spoken a lot on this program about manual drivers and whether or not the death of the manual car is because we're just, you know, so we find it easy. The easy way out is to drive an automatic, right? But apparently there are still new drivers out there that want to learn a manual. Is it because they've figured out that manual cars are quite cheap to buy now, secondhand? Because there's not many of them, which I would have thought would have put demand up. But either way, we're going to have a chat about that on the program because, you know, apparently there's still kids out there that want to earn a manual license. And we're going to be joined as well by the AMAQ President, Associate Professor Erica Gannon, because she's just taken up the top spot as our president here in Queensland. And we're talking about hospital bed blockages and doctor shortages and the rise of weight loss injections as well as a trend here in Queensland. She's got her plate full. She's continuing her role as well as an ER doctor. So we'll catch up with Dr. Erica Gannon shortly. The second block of public hearings as well for the Royal Commission into the Bondi attack is underway, and we're going to be joined by Nine News reporter Damien Ryan, who's going to join us later to give all the key details. We'll also have a look at the Great Aussie Bird Count. The results are in. It's Australia's biggest bird watching data survey. I can't believe the tens of thousands of Aussies that literally sit in their backyard and just make a note of all the birds that fly in and out that call our backyard their habitat. So we'll have a chat to Dr. Golo Mora from BirdLife Australia to tell us what the birds are trying to tell us about their lifestyle. The Mighty Reds, the Queensland Reds, they take on the Fijian Drua at Suncorp Stadium this Friday. I have a double pass to give away. So stay tuned to find out how you can win. And, of course, you can have your say in anything that we've been speaking about on the afternoon's program. The open line, thanks to Watch Smoke Alarms, is 133-882 or the text line 0499-880-882. 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And we're on all the socials as well. 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
10: All right. 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To kick us off today, do you remember when kids used to knock on your door and offer to wash your car or maybe deliver the paper or mow the lawn for a bit of extra pocket money? And if you thought that old school entrepreneurial spirit was completely lost on a younger generation, well, you just have to think again. We want to give a massive shout out to an 11-year-old legend named Kobe from Morayfield that's up in Brisbane's north. He's armed with an electric lawnmower and a leaf blower, And Kobe has been pounding the pavement in his neighbourhood, going door to door, offering to mow his neighbours' lawns for just $5 a pop. And he knocked on the door of his neighbour, Jeremy, who had some incredibly thick and overgrown grass. Jeremy was so impressed by the young fella's hustle that he actually filmed a TikTok about the encounter. I love that Jeremy has enough time to film a TikTok but not cut his own lawn. But anyway, he's relied on an 11-year-old to do it. Have a listen to this.
16: This kid walks around my neighbourhood asking people if he can cut their lawns for $5.
17: He's only 11 years old.
16: His name's Kobe.
17: Yesterday, he knocked on my door asking if he could do
16: mine.
17: I
16: said, of course.
17: Started talking to him while he worked.
16: And he told me he's saving up to upgrade his lawnmower
17: and buy a trailer for his bike.
10: Unbelievable. Jeremy refused to pay him $5, handed him a $20 note instead. And the story gets better. Jeremy wanted to help out the next generation. So he had Kobe come back the next day. And together, they painted Kobe's scooter and designed a proper professional logo for his new business. Well, that's good, isn't it? That's some great. I love that. Maybe we need Kobe to come onto the Bull Shark Tank. Kobe isn't stopping there either. He's saving up all his hard-earned cash, like you heard then, to buy a bike and a trailer so he can tow his mowing equipment around the suburbs and expand his empire. So his mum has helped him set up an Instagram page, and it's called That Lawn Mowing Kid 56. That Lawn Mowing Kid 56, if you want to look him up on social media. I love this so much. My neighbours are amazing. I've spoken about them a lot. They have young kids and they're very entrepreneurial. And they set up a snow cone business at the front of their house the other day. And Ella, one of the daughters, who also looked after Elio for us on the weekend for a few hours while we went to a surprise 50th for my sister-in-law. Happy birthday to you, Jane. And she earned a bit of money doing, babysitting, pocket money. But she got two snow cone machines for Christmas. And she, instead of saying, don't worry, take one of them back, she took them both because she's doubled her production line now. And she sets up a stall out the front passing out snow cones for cash. She made $110 in one weekend because a guy did exactly the same thing. He said, I can see that you're entrepreneurial. Gave her a $50 note. And she said, I don't have change for this much money. And he said, no, I want you to keep it and pay for the next person that comes in. To her word, she did that, offered it to pay for the next person, but they were so impressed by her honesty and her entrepreneurship that she then they gave her extra money anyway. And then I asked her, because she's only just 14, I said, oh, Ella, what are you saving up for? And I was thinking, maybe she's going to save up for a new scooter or whatever. And she goes, I want to buy my first house. 14, I want to buy my first house. So I love this story. I love the idea that Kobe's doing this. I love kids that are getting out there and actually showing a bit of nous. Do you have a good news story today? Share with us. You could walk away with that double pass to see the Queensland Reds this Friday night at Suncorp Stadium. The best bit of news. It doesn't have to be huge. Just the best bit of news that you've got going on in your world. 133-882. Give us a call now and you could be off to see the Queensland Reds. 4BC is a proud partner of the Queensland Reds.
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10: Well, welcome back to the Afternoons program here at 4BC in Brisbane. We just shared with you this good news story about a young boy named Kobe, 11-year-old in Morayfield, who goes around knocking door-to-door to see if he can mow his neighbour's lawns for $5 a pop, which is really cheap, can I just say, but great initiative. And the reason why he wants to earn the money is because he wants to upgrade his lawnmower. It's currently an electric one, so I wonder whether he wants to upgrade to a two-stroke proper petrol mower. Probably a bit too much for a kid. And that said, we also have an electric lawnmower. That's only because we have a very small patch of lawn, because who can afford a major lawn these days, a backyard? But he wants to upgrade. Then he wants to upgrade to get a bike and a trailer so he can cart around all his stuff. But it's that young entrepreneurial spirit, you know, going door to door like that. I can't imagine the $5 beer barely covers the electric charge of his mower. But it's very impressive. On the email, afternoons@4bc.com.au. G'day, Mark from G-Bung. Mark says, I love that story about the lawnmowing kid. It goes to show there's plenty of hope for the future. Although Ash does point out, be careful, the ATO might be onto him. Patrick has also texted through 0499 880 882. These young kids want to watch out. Albo doesn't tax them out of business. I would say I think there's a loophole. Well, not a loophole. I think if you earn under a certain amount of money, you can still claim it as a hobby before the ATO, before Albo comes after you. But you're right. How are we going to try and encourage this entrepreneurial spirit if we're going to tax startups at 47%? Mick has texted through on 0499 880 882. Hello, Carla. Where I live, a young bloke from the age of 8 sold horse dung in bags, which bought cattle, and now he's a big financial advisor. Big trees grow from seeds. This is Mick in Victoria. Hello, Mick. That is impressive. And the best part of that is, having grown up with horses, you got to pick up that poop anyway. So if you're bagging something that's done free and then making money of it, brilliant. That's entrepreneurial spirit right there. I love that. And he kept growing his empire. That's so good. Russ, my daily dose of Russ. Hello there. Russ has texted in, the young bloke mowing, good on him and his mum. Should be proud of him. He's a lot better than these young punks that are knocking off cars and causing chaos. You're right. My dad would say, keep them busy, it keeps them off the streets. That's what he always used to say about us, giving us stuff to do. That's one of the reasons why I loved having horses too. I think it gave us a sense of responsibility, but it kept us off the streets. Chris in Westlake has called through on the open line. Hello, Chris.
6: Hello, Carla. You were talking about a young bloke knocking on people's doors for lawn mowing.
10: Yeah.
6: Well, my grandson in Darra has done that. He's got a trailer on the back of his bike.
10: Mm.
6: He's got an electric mower, an edge trimmer, a blower, a rake. He just goes around locally in that area.
10: Yeah.
6: And he's been quite successful. Yeah, he's 12.
10: He's 12. And is it a push bike? It's not one of these electric bikes.
6: No, it's a push bike.
10: Good on him.
6: Push bike. And he's got an offsider that one of his neighbours goes and helps him.
10: He's got an employee.
6: Same age.
10: That's so good.
6: He's not unionised, it's just an employee.
10: Oh, yeah. It's not on the books properly, but that's fine. We won't name and shame him. That's incredible, Chris. What made him start doing it? At 12 years of age, what's he saving up for?
6: Well, he's saving up for a bigger and better bike.
10: Mm-hmm. Fair enough.
6: But he did it off his own bat. I was quite impressed.
10: Really?
6: Quite impressed. His name is Ted.
10: Kent, did you say?
6: Ted.
10: 12 years of age, and presumably he wants to upgrade his bike because he wants to tow bigger and better things to go around and build his business.
6: Yes.
10: That's...
6: I think deep down he's saving up for a car, but that's a couple of years away.
10: Oh, well, he's starting now.
6: He's considering doing a letterbox drop.
10: Oh, that's...
6: What?
10: You mean like advertising his business?
6: Yes.
10: Oh.
6: How about that, eh?
10: That is impressive. You...

0: great. Well, Chris, I think it's so good. It's instilling him in the value of the dollar, which I think is something that's missing these days. He definitely doesn't sound like he's spoiled at all. And what a great young kid. Well, Chris, you take your young one, you take Teddy off to the footy this Friday night. It's the Queensland Reds. The Reds are playing Fiji at Suncorp Stadium. So there's a double pass. We are a proud partner of the Queensland Reds. But you're a proud granddad of Ted. Well done, Chris.
1: Okay. Thanks, Carla.
0: Thank you. Amazing. See, that should reinstill your faith in the youth these days, shouldn't it? But we won't mention it to the PM, will we, Georgia Condek? We'll keep it all under our hats. Otherwise, you'll be asking for 47%. Speaking of the PM, he says the country has enough fuel supply through to July. Hooray.
2: Yeah, good afternoon, Carla. That's right. Anthony Albanese spoke during a press conference in Canberra saying the government has 43 days worth of petrol, 38 days of diesel and 31 days of jet fuel, all higher than when the war first broke out. He says this is good news for Australia. A growing number of independents have distanced themselves from a push to join forces and form a new political party. Some independents, known as the Teals, believe they should combine resources and form a new centralist political force to combat the rise of One Nation. Two people have been stabbed during a violent dispute in Ipswich. A 15-year-old boy sustained critical injuries and a 40-year-old woman was injured during the incident at Raceview yesterday. And Andrew Abdo has reportedly resigned as chief executive officer of the National Rugby League. In sport, North Queensland have climbed to sixth on the NRL ladder after surging past South Sydney on Sunday. And Carla, I'll have more news at one.
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4: There's a crash on the Centenary Highway with all southbound lanes blocked before the Logan Motorway in Ellengrave. Traffic is back to Richlands. We do have diversions in place via Progress Road. Riverside Expressway has minor inbound delays. Gympie Road has some slow patches both ways from Chermside to Kedron. The Gateway Motorway is delay-free both ways from Bald Hills to Spreton, and it's a good run to either coast on the M1 and the Bruce Highway. I'm Jimmy Clark on Brisbane's Traffic Leader, 882 4BC.
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0: Well, the top job at the AMAQ has changed hands after 2 years under outgoing President Dr. Nick Yim, a tenure dominated by hospital pressure, workforce shortages, debates around healthcare funding and the organisation's split from the national body. There's now a new voice stepping into the role. Associate Professor Erica Gannett has officially taken up the reins, bringing something pretty

0: unique to the position because she's not stepping out of the hospital system to do it. She's continuing to work on the front line as an emergency physician across Caboolture Hospital and St Andrews War Memorial Hospital, while also becoming one of the state's leading advocates for doctors and patients. Dr. Erica Gannon, welcome to 4BC Afternoons and congratulations on the new role.
1: Thank you so much and thanks for having me.
0: It's a lot on your plate. Are you sure we're okay?
1: This is definitely going to be a challenging year full of roller coaster rides ahead, but I'm up for the challenge.
0: I love it. All right, well, Dr. Nick has done an amazing job. His presidency has covered some pretty enormous issues for Queensland healthcare. As you do take over then, what do you see as the biggest challenge that I guess lands on your desk now?
1: I think one of our primary objectives at the moment is really to ensure that we have enough doctors in our system moving forward. Queensland needs more doctors and we need a plan to get there.
0: Yeah. Well, what would be, I guess, let's start from the very basics. What would be the first lever you'd pull with the government to be able to achieve those thousands of doctors that we need by 2032 and beyond even?
1: Well, Queensland Health's own data shows that by 2032, we'll be in the realm of 6,000 doctors short of where we need to be. AMA Queensland's been very vocal in this space, and we have developed a workforce action plan, and we'd love to see some of the recommendations in that implemented by the Christie Freeley government. They put forward a workforce plan, which we've yet to see on how they intend to deliver those doctors. And so we'd love to see their plan as soon as we can so that we can be able to deliver the healthcare to Queenslanders that they deserve.
0: I love the idea that you yourself, you're based, you know, in Caboolture, outer, you know, Brisbane suburb. We got to say it that way because we're so connected now. It is, you know. And then you've got Dr. Nick Yim, who's outgoing, who's, you know, based in Hervey Bay. You've got amazing advocates like yourself and Nick who are part of this system who live in those sort of regional and outer suburban areas. How important is it that we make sure that, you know, healthcare doesn't depend on the postcode you're in, but that we're covering all of the state, all the people that need it?
1: Oh, it's extremely important. Queenslanders need to have that equity of access independent of the postcode in which they live. All of us are going to need to access a healthcare facility at some point in our lives, whether that be from babies, toddlers, all the way through to elderly patients who are accessing it from a nursing home point of view. We need to be able to be confident that Queensland's A can have that equity of access to care, but also know that it's there when we need it. We need to make sure that our hospitals are well-resourced and that we have enough staff and enough beds for Queenslanders to access that care.
0: The other thing that I think of is I'm thinking of all the plates that are spinning in the air for you and how much of an accomplished human being you are, Dr. Gannon, in regards to the fact that you are continue to work emergency shifts while leading AMAQ. How important was it for you to stay sort of connected to the front line while also taking on this role?
1: Emergency is a calling. It's really something that I enjoy doing. Every day brings something different, and I enjoy the challenge of trying to determine how I can best care for the patients who come in, particularly those who don't have a voice. So the really young, the really old, and then if I can't work out the challenge, making sure that I have the capacity to refer to somebody who has more skills in the particular area that the patient needs to help try and administer the best care that we can for patients.
0: I can only imagine what a high-pressure situation that is, but how much it fuels you, like you just said, to make sure you're getting the best possible outcomes for your patients. Having just had my mother admitted into ER on Mother's Day when she went unconscious at the Yum Cha lunch. That was not the Mother's Day I was expecting. We received the most amazing care. And I could hear in the hours that I sat with her in ER, the people that were brought through. And as the day progressed, the night progressed, the different types of people that came through, the staff just did such an amazing job. It really takes a different kind of human being to do what you do.
1: I think part of the enjoyment is not the pressures that we face every single day. And believe me, some days are way more unmanageable than you would hope them to be. And we'd hope to find more manageable days where we can actually have that time to spend with our patients. Mm. It's the team that we work with. So it's the nursing staff. It's the wardies. It's all our allied health clinicians. It's the team that keeps you fueled, that keeps you going to work every day.
0: Well, you're all doing an amazing job. And I know there's shortcomings of the system and the system is broken in parts and those things. But if we've got someone like you leading the charge, I feel very confident. I want to quickly, if I can, Dr. Erica Gannon, Associate Professor Erica Gannon, who's the new AMAQ president, just to move on very quickly to today's news. There's some fresh debate around the rapid rise of GLP-1 medications like Ozempic and Mounjaro and whether or not we're keeping pace with the long-term support people need alongside them. Ever since this was discovered as a way to almost be like a magic bullet to lose weight, there's been that outcry amongst the people that actually need it, like people with type 2 diabetes and the shortage of that medication. We're seeing such a huge growth in people use this, almost 500,000 Aussies use it. From your perspective, has the conversation moved too quickly from, I guess, from treatment to trend?
1: I think you've hit the nail on the head there, Carla. We've very much gone from the extremes of making sure that we're supporting people with their body images to then looking at all the Hollywood glam and glitz and seeing all these celebrities who are now presented as very thin. And I'm not sure that the focus is there. So the GLP-1 is essentially a gut hormone that's released in response to eating. So it helps to regulate those blood sugar levels, your hunger, and then your slow digestion. Mm. So for type 2 patients who have type 2 diabetes, it's really important that we keep their blood sugar levels within normal ranges, because persistently high levels can lead to complications with their eyes, ending up with hemorrhages and resulting changes to their vision. It can end up with chronic kidney disease, heart disease and heart attacks, and then permanent damage to their fingers and their toes with their nerves, with resulting reduced feeling in both of those. So drugs like Ozempic, Victoza, Mounjaro, they help with the insulin secretion by increasing insulin secretion with their meals and therefore reducing their blood sugar levels and reducing hormones like glucagon, which are there to increase blood sugar levels. The problem is the dose required for weight loss versus diabetes is a lot higher. And so whilst it does slow down that stomach emptying and keeps people fuller for longer and reduces their food intake, the amount that is required is a lot higher than for type 2 diabetes patients. And really, over a year-long period, you might only see anywhere between 5 to 15% weight loss. And so whilst that might help with increasing metabolic health and reducing blood pressure levels, a lot of side effects that are involved with these drugs. You're looking at things like nausea, vomiting, diarrhea, constipation, things that we would see through an emergency department if patients come in persistent nausea and then result in dehydration, acute kidney injuries, malnutrition.
0: Oh my gosh.
1: But on the more serious side, we're seeing things like pancreatitis, which is an inflammation of that organ, which does produce your insulin. It can present with severe pain, vomiting, and patients can end up being admitted for a prolonged period of time, particularly under our surgical colleagues. Things like gallbladder problems, thyroid hormones, and I'm not sure if you watched Spotlight on Channel 7 last night, but they were talking about women's health, and some of the weight loss drugs have actually been attributed to actually loss of muscle loss.
0: Yeah, and bone density.
1: And that's really 100%. And that's really important, particularly for women moving forward, because it exposes them to increased risk of fractures in their pelvis, their hips, their spine. So these are drugs that are not benign by any way, shape or form. And I think we need to keep it in check that just because a fad says or media have dictated for Hollywood that we need to be thin.
0: Yeah.
1: Everybody is different, and this is why having a discussion with your GP and looking at safe ways to lose weight. So promoting preventive health care with good eating habits, with exercise, and having a GP who can follow you through your weight loss journey. As much as I would like to say, yay, this is going to be, we're very much in a two-minute society where things need to be immediate. If you look at the stats, the weight loss is actually over a 12-month period or more for reduction in weight. So it's not going to happen in the next 2 or 3 weeks. Which I think is perhaps a misconception.
0: Well, that's the thing. It is that magic bullet aspect. I guess, you know, that's why the calls are to, you know, try and mandate a gym program or an exercise and nutrition support alongside with the prescription from your GP. It's just one of those things. And we spoke to Liz Hayes about the program on Spotlight last night. It's an amazing, it's a fascinating watch, but I just wonder what the fix is then. If we're even talking about a shortage of the medication for the people who actually need it because of this fad, it doesn't seem right that it's available so widely.
1: Look, I 100% agree with you there. And I think there's also we also have concerns about the telehealth business.
0: Yeah.
1: Particularly some of the models that are focused purely on weight loss.
0: Yeah.
1: In terms of preventive healthcare, I think it's better to actually start that conversation with your trusted GP, someone who knows your medical history, as opposed to somebody on the end of the computer line who has no knowledge of you. And unfortunately, some of these business models may be tailored specifically
0: for the convenience, for that
1: convenience, and then the mighty dollar. After all, they are a business. GPs are invested in your health care needs. And they can tailor a plan to suit each individual patient's needs.
0: And that's the important thing there. Dr. Erica Gannon is the brand new AMAQ president. In a couple of words, or very quickly, if you were sitting here in 12 months' time, what would you say your first year as president had been a success? What would you say?
1: I hope that we've kicked all the goals that we've aimed to, and we've worked on workforce to ensure that our doctors have a safe and protected workplace in which to work, and that we can see a lot more of those manageable instead of chaotic days, that we've increased access to preventive care, and that we've listened to our members' concerns and managed to action them.
0: That's a long list. It's a long time. We appreciate your time. I know you've got to get back to ER. Dr. Erica Gannon, the new president of AMAQ, thank you so much. And we look forward to chatting through the year.
1: Will do. Lovely to speak with you, Carla. Have a great day.
0: It's a lot of responsibility for her. And it's no mean feat to be able to juggle the role that she's doing as well as take on the presidency. I think that's a quite amazing job. All right, we'll take a quick break and back with your feedback after this.
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0: 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The 4BC open line, thanks to Watch Smoke Alarms, is 133 882, or you can text anytime 0499 880 882. I spoke about the good news story for today that we found as the Afternoons team was this 11-year-old boy, Kobe, from Morayfield, who's been going door knocking around his neighbourhood and offering to mow people's lawns with his electric mower for $5 a pop. And then Chris called us and said his grandson's been doing the same thing around Darra. And he does the same thing. He knocks on doors and mows people's lawns, and he wants to put the money that he earns from mowing people's lawns and doing up their gardens and their edges and stuff and tidying up for them so that he can buy a bigger bike so he can tow more gardening maintenance equipment around behind his pushy, behind his bike. And he's so proud of him for doing that. I think that's incredible. So Cheryl has texted in, Carla, please keep cash alive so we can pay the young kids who knock on our door to do any sort of work for a few dollars. Cash is king. Love your show, Cheryl. Love you too, Cheryl. Yeah, it is one of those things. You don't want to get rid of cash. We'll never be rid of cash, but it is one way of doing it. Loretta has texted in, I would be very nervous giving a boy a mowing job in case of an accident. Where would insurance come from? But I do admire the boy. I don't know. We used to drive without seatbelts. I mean, obviously we realise that's a big no-no. But, yeah, personal responsibility? I don't know. So I've been told you get some of that Gen X spirit in you. Just, you know, we didn't have to worry about those sorts of things before. As long as he's got shoes on. It's like we're always told, don't mow the lawn in your thongs. They're not exactly steel-capped, are they? And Anthony and Carolee has said, hi, Carla. So the PM has come out, patted himself on the back and said, there's enough fuel to last us until the end of July. I'm calling BS. Let's face it, he has no credibility. This is, of course, in the news with Georgia Condex. The PM has said, oh, it's good news, guys. It's okay. We've got fuel until July, which is really only 6 weeks away. So that's still not a hell of a lot of time. And although it's good that there are some provisions in place, but what goes beyond that? Because this four-week conflict in the Middle East has not lasted 4 weeks and it's lasted months now. So, yeah, you're right. Jimmy has texted through, the best part of a 14-year-old entrepreneur story wasn't that she was saving for a house, it was that she was saving for her first house. Should we organise an interview with the Prime Minister so he can explain how he would crush her dreams? That's my neighbour who's 14, who's saving up and goes around and collects cans and bottles from the neighbourhood and then also has a snow cone stall out the front of her house. She does a little bit of babysitting for me, to which I pay her for it because I think she's giving up her time. She's a very responsible young lady, only just 14. And when I asked her, what are you saving for, thinking she was going to say a new scooter or something, she said, my first home. I want to buy my first home. She's 14. It's incredible. And Andrew, very quickly on the text line, 0499 880 882. Hi, Carla. That doctor sounds like an amazing woman. Lucky we are to have her in charge. Thanks, Andrew. Yes, Dr. Erica Gannon there from the AMAQ. She's the brand new president, but still keeping her job at the Caboolture Hospital and St. Andrew's War Memorial Hospital, NER. She does sound very accomplished and knows what she's doing. I appreciate the feedback, Andrew. We'll take a quick break and we'll wrap up the hour after this.
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12: There's a crash on the Centenary Highway with all southbound lanes blocked before the Logan Motorway in Ellengrave. Traffic is back to Richlands and we have diversions in place via Progress Road. Riverside Expressway has minor inbound delays. Gympie Road has some slow patches both ways from Chermside to Kedron. The Logan Motorway heavy eastbound through Parkinson. The Gateway is delay-free both ways from Bald Hills to Stretton, and it's a good run to either coast on the M1 and Bruce Highway. I'm Jimmy Clark on Brisbane's Traffic Leader, 882 4BC.
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0: Welcome back to the Afternoons program. Mark has texted in very quickly. Love listening to your station. I'm listening on the app. Thank you for that, Mark. I'm travelling between Albury and Albury Wodonga and Wagga at the moment picking you up, and I would have to say, if we have to say that we've got fuel until the end of July, we've got it all wrong. We shouldn't even have to say it. Regards, Mark. You're absolutely right, but it is one of those things. The PM needs a win. And if you're dumb enough to think that this is a positive whilst everything else is going on in the background, and including changes to taxation and things as it was super and whatever else, Mark, it's a little bit of, I think, smoke and mirrors, a bit of like look over here, like what a bad magician would do. Coming up after the 1 o'clock news, we'll have a chat to Scott Phillips in finance. Speaking of changes to super, if you're with AMP, it might be good news for you.
11: 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BC News.
21: It's 1 o'clock. Good afternoon. I'm Georgia Kondek. There are reports a second person has died with diphtheria in the Northern Territory. The Territory's Health Department declared an outbreak of the disease for the first time since the 1990s. More than 240 cases have been recorded across the country so far this year. Australia has enough fuel in reserve to take the nation through to July as the federal government secures more shipments. There is now 43 days of petrol in stock, 38 days of diesel and 31 of jet fuel. The Prime Minister has updated his state and territory counterparts as part of a virtual national cabinet meeting. Anthony Albanese says we're in a good position.
22: Supply is looking secure into July, and I do want to thank the Australian people for agreeing to do what we asked them to do, which is the hoarding of fuel has stopped. People are taking just what they need.
21: Melbourne-based independent Monique Ryan says she has no intention of joining a new political movement. There's a push from some so-called teal MPs to combine resources and form a new party to combat the rise of One Nation. Polls show One Nation could become the official opposition at the next election and relegate Labor to a wafer-thin majority. Ms Ryan argues voters elected her as a community independent and she intends to honour that commitment.
1: Well, I stood for Parliament as an independent because I thought the parties were the problem. I have no intention of running in the next election as anything other than a community independent for Kuyong.
21: Restricted prisoner laws will now apply to all inmates serving life sentences following a review of Queensland's parole system. Under the state reforms, dangerous offenders could remain behind bars for up to 10 more years. Previously, the parole board could only apply these restriction laws to child and serial murderers. There's fresh debate around the rapid rise of GLP-1 medications such as Ozempic and Mounjaro. Questions are being raised about whether Australia is keeping pace with the long-term support people need alongside taking the drugs. AMA Queensland warned the conversation has shifted too fast from medical treatment to a weight loss trend. President Dr. Erica Gannon has told Carla Binyaska there are serious side effects to the medication.
3: Whilst that might help with increased metabolic health and reducing blood pressure levels, a lot of side effects that are involved with these drugs. You're looking at things like nausea, vomiting, diarrhea, constipation, things that we would see through an emergency department.
21: To other news, a nurse-led clinic on the state's Central Coast has recorded its higher patient numbers since opening in December 2024, and a coalition of groups is pushing for the federal government to strengthen Australia's modern slavery laws. To finance, your lords are up 41 points at 8,918 and one Aussie dollar buying 71.7 US cents.
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21: The Reds won't take their foot off the pedal despite sewing up a Super Rugby Finals berth. Queensland snared a last grasp win over Moana Pacifica last week. Number 8, Harry Wilson, says it shows they can win the tight games.
23: I guess there were no bigger games this year than the one on the weekend. We had to win that to lock in finals, and we did. So hopefully in the final games, if it does go down the wire, we can pull off a few more big moments.
21: A Scott Drinkwater masterclass saw the Cowboys power to a 30-18 victory over the Rabbitohs to wrap up round 12. Drinkwater had 3 try assists and was instrumental in helping his side secure back-to-back NRL wins. The Cowboys led 18-6 at halftime before running in 5 tries to 3. And Aussie James Duckworth has advanced to the second round of the French Open with a walkover win against Canadian Gabriel Diallo. That's the latest news and sport.
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12: An accident on the Centenary Highway has all southbound lanes blocked before the Logan Motorway in Ellengrave. Traffic is back to Richlands with diversions in place via Progress Road. Logan Motorway heavy eastbound through Parkinson. Gympie Road has some slow patches both ways from Chermside to Kedron. Riverside Expressway and Inner City Bypass are trouble-free in and out of the city. The Gateway is untroubled both ways from Bald Hills to Stretton, and it's a good run to either coast on the M1 and Bruce Highway. I'm Jimmy Clark on Brisbane's Traffic Leader, 882 4BC.
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21: Partly cloudy with showers easing this afternoon, reaching a top of 24 degrees in the city, the same on the Bayside, and 25 degrees in Ipswich. Getting down to 18 degrees overnight, cloudy tomorrow with a high chance of showers and a top of 24, and a very high chance of showers for Wednesday, also a top of 24 degrees. On Moreton Bay, southeasterly winds 15 to 20 knots, seas below a metre. Right now it's 24 degrees at Logan Home. I'm Georgia Kondek with more news at 1:30 on Brisbane's 4BC.
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0: Welcome back to the Afternoons program here at 4BC Brisbane 4RO in Rockhampton. I'd love you to join the conversation anytime you like via the 4BC open line. 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It's 133 882. 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Last hour, we were just talking about the odd jobs that kids do. And we have a great story about the 11-year-old that's mowing people's lawns around Morayfield. And then you've been sharing also, my neighbours do it, their young teens or in sort of just 13, 14, and they're saving up, one of them's saving up to buy her first house. And she's only 14. She's selling snow cones and she's taking recyclables from the ground and cleaning up the park and stuff. It's pretty cool. David has texted through on 0499 880 882. Hi, Carla. When I was a kid in the 60s, before decimal currency, kids used to go to people's houses offering a bob job, which was a shilling. 10 cents bobber job, which was a shilling. 10 cents after when we went to dollars and cents in February 1966. I live in the bush, so missed out. Work was paid in food, lols. David, I'd work for food these days, given my grocery bill. I think I could do that. I could definitely do that. I've definitely worked in a lot of media organisations when I've been told to think of the opportunity. And it's like, that's great. I'm being paid in opportunity. But if you go to Coles and try and pay for, you know, your groceries with this bag of opportunity I've been given, they'll laugh at you. But so everything's working out fine now, I guess, isn't it? Yeah. Coming up this hour, this is something that we do speak about here on the Afternoons program. And Sophie also talks about in the breakfast program, what happened to the skill of driving a manual car? I thought it was a common rite of passage for drivers, but the amount of people learning to drive manual cars these days has rapidly dwindled, as has the manual manufacturing industry as well. So there's not many new cars you'll get these days that have the option of having them in manual. Before it was like a 50-50 split maybe even. So the CEO of Federal Chamber of Automotive Industries, Tony Webber, will join us to answer the question, are we witnessing the death of the manual driver? Obviously death, not the actual death of a manual driver, but as in like the decline of manual driving. And I've also got a double pass to give away to the Ballet of Light, so stay tuned for your chance to win. Like I said, make sure you have that number in your favourites or on speed dial, the open line, thanks to Watch Smoke Alarms, 133 882.
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0: Well, retirement's meant to be a stage where people finally get to enjoy rewards of decades of hard work. But for a lot of Aussies, it's becoming one of the most financially uncertain periods of our lives. Between the rising living costs and aged care concerns and the question of whether your super will actually last the distance, there are plenty of us getting to retirement wondering if we've done enough. Now AMP is one of the big four, is trying to do something a little different. They're launching a new product that lets retirees convert part of their super into a lifetime income stream while potentially improving their age pension eligibility through the way that Centrelink assesses those funds. It comes as more than half of Australians approaching retirement say they often feel stressed and overwhelmed about whether they've saved enough and how long that money will stretch. I asked the question, are we getting better at building super balances and actually helping people live off them? Is this product a particularly good idea? Let's check in with Chief Investment Officer at the Motley Fool, Scott Phillips. It's time to talk finance.
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0: Hello and happy Monday to you, Scott Phillips.
5: Happy Monday. I'm not to have done Bobba Job Week, but I was a scout. We had Scout Job Week, which took over after Decimal Currency came in. So I'm very familiar with Bobba Job Week. That was, I don't know how many cars I washed and had to give all the money to the scouts, which at the time I think I knew I should, but was a little bit resentful about, just quietly.
0: Yeah, but did it instill in you an entrepreneurship that you wanted to go and then start your own, you know, breakaway car washing job?
5: I did. That's literally exactly what I did. I carried my bucket, my detergent, my mop, or the sponge around the streets and wash people's cars. I'm still mortified by it. Bloke drove past it. Thanks for washing the car, but he didn't do the roof. And the old man was standing next to me. I was like, oh, mate, you've got to do the roof. So I still feel terrible about that. So, yes, it was a formative experience. You know what? That sort of stuff is really important for kids, right? I know I feel like an old person, you know, the value of a dollar.
0: No, it's true.
5: But it's real. Well, it is. It's got to be. And you know what? Massive tangent, Carla. My apologies.
0: No.
5: Really quick one.
0: Go.
5: When I was a kid, my old man used to get paid in cash, right?
0: Yeah.
5: Not cash, but like you got
0: your pay packet.
5: Your account.
0: Yeah.
5: And he came home and he got the money out and he had little tobacco tins. Again, kids, ask your parents. And there was one, he had a little Dymo label on the top of them. There was bills and insurance and petrol and clothes.
0: Yeah.
5: And some of the money would go on the cigarette and you would spend, that was how he budgeted. And so I got to sit literally on the bed next to him. He doled out the money, put it in the tins and put the tins away. And that was literally how he did it.
0: Yeah.
5: And when I got my first job, it was still paper money, but not for all that much longer. I used envelopes, did the same thing. I didn't smoke, thankfully. But yeah, just got on it. So an envelope for petrol, an envelope for insurance. And, and you put the money in the envelope. And it's not their fault. They don't see it anymore. My young bloke sees cash so incredibly rare. Because I tap or I swipe or I put my card number in online. And so helping them really get the idea of the cause and effect thing is super, super valuable.
0: Yeah, I'm the same. And we've had to take it back to basics because I'm not great with money in a sense that if I don't see it go, you just have no sense of what you're spending. And I'm not without we don't have a credit card. So like in that sense, we're not living without our means, but we definitely get to the end of the pay cycle and go, oh gosh, it's tin tuna again. Because if it's not there and to Cheryl's point, like cash, we've got to keep cash alive. So young kids have, you know, they can knock door to door. But also for me, we've had to open different accounts and like we use those accounts as if I would have that envelope, that physical cash in an envelope system like I used to, because then I can see what money is coming out for those things, discretionary or, you know, food or bills or whatever it might be. And it doesn't cost us anymore to have those different accounts opened, because that's one thing I had to look into because I was like, well, if it's going to cost us a lot to do that, there's no point. But because of that thing, it's so easy just to tap or swipe. And you don't see the money slipping through your fingers because you're just doing it and you're just doing it absentmindedly.
5: Yeah, and it's bad enough for me because I started with that. The kids who are growing up now are not starting with the cash at all.
0: Yeah.
5: So how do you conceptualize $185.46 in the account?
0: Yeah.
5: And you kind of know that, okay, you buy a $60 pair of jeans, or you buy, I don't know what jeans cost these days.
0: Yeah.
5: They can still work out the math. Like the numbers still work.
0: Yeah.
5: But the idea of you spend what's in your wallet. I mean, that was a thing, right? How much have I got in a wallet? Yeah. I've got $15 left. I'll put $15 for the juice in the car.
0: Yeah.
5: And that'll get me home.
0: Yeah.
5: And then when I get paid next, that sort of stuff you just don't see. And yes, again, you know what's in the account. You know, the account goes to zero. So it's not, I mean, I don't want to be, again, it's not back in my day, but there's something very, very tangible about dividing it up, seeing the money go over. That stuff, it matters. I'm not a massive, like, a cash any cost kind of guy. Like, I'm not that ideological about it, but we are very visual and we're very experiential creatures. We know, for example, that kids learn by writing, and they don't learn by typing.
0: Yeah.
5: There's something in the scientists don't know, as far as I know yet, what the difference is in the brain. But if you write the word "and" or type the word "and," you're going to remember it if you write it far better.
0: Yeah.
5: If you type it, it just happens to be true. And I don't have any evidence for this, but I suspect the same is true with the money skills and lessons we learn. If you're literally handing it over, getting it back, I suspect it makes a meaningful difference.
0: You know what? That's so true. I'm a visual learner as well. I have to write things down and it makes a whole lot of sense. We should be doing that with money as well.
5: Yeah.
0: I'm going to start doing that with
5: my kids. Can have the chance. I think it's, you know, you've got to find places to take the money too. But yeah, in some way, but even the way you're doing it, if the kid's going to learn to do that, divvy it up, spend out of it, see what's left, when's the bill due, it's the reverse of paying off your credit card. It's the opposite you have to save money.
0: Yep.
5: You're seeing the money going, okay, my insurance is going to be $1,000 this year, so I'm going to put $20 a week in the account. So that's what I'm doing. I'm doing it over. So that is enough. Even if it's electronic, that's enough.
0: Yeah.
5: It's just being able to do that in a way that actually feels tangible for the kids.
0: And you know what? This is my problem with things like Zip Pay and Afterpay, all those sort of services, financial services that allow you to spend the money before you even have it. And then, you know, hit you with a fee even harder than if you were to have had a traditional credit card or even a loan for that matter, when you forget about it, because, you know, things just happen so disposably, so quickly. And, you know, like I remember when I used to have to lay by things and you'd have to save up. If you wanted that thing, I would put it aside. And if it, you know, it was often a coat or boots for winter and it would be a lot of money and it was extravagant and I'd have to, and it wasn't obviously, but like you'd have to physically go in and give money at each pay. And then when you've paid it off, then you can receive the goods. Now it's just so easy.
5: It is. And I mean, the toy stores used to have their toy sales in July and January and June.
0: Yeah.
5: And you go and you know why? Because you go and lay by it then. And you're like, this is going to buy the kids for Christmas. I'll buy it in June. They'll put it aside. I'll pay it off for 6 months. And then I'll go and grab it at the end of the year and give it to the kids for Christmas. That was literally why they did their mid-year toy sales. It was literally for that purpose, you know.
0: Yeah.
5: And it makes a huge difference. So I don't know what the topic you want to talk about, mate, but there's a lot of work to be done on financial literacy. There's a lot of work to be done on, I hate the buy now, pay later stuff. The companies pretend it's budget managers. It's absolutely garbage.
0: It's
5: you're getting it now. You're paying for it later. It's a loan. It's a credit product.
0: Yeah.
5: They're trying to hook you and get you to spend now because you can. That's how they make their money. Let's not pretend it's anything other than that. And look, they're entitled to do it. It's a free world. They can do their thing. But I'm also entitled to say it's a ridiculous product. If you have buy now, pay later, pay it off, cut it up, get rid of it. No, they're not helping you. You're not helping yourself.
0: No.
5: You're much better off without it.
0: It affects credit ratings. And it's a terrible thing. And the fact that they're offering it on things like groceries and, warm-up foods and petrol is just ridiculous. It's just not fair. And I feel it's predatory. But anyway, now, we were talking about retirement. AMP are offering this new product. I think this makes a whole bunch of sense. Can you explain exactly how it works and could this sort of, innovation make retirement feel less intimidating for Aussies because you're drawing down on your super like it's an income and then you can also apply for the age pension, right? Is that the way it's meant to work?
5: Yeah, there's lots of moving parts here. We won't do it all in lots of excruciating detail because nobody needs that. Basically, a couple of key things here. You've covered them beautifully. The first is for people who are entering retirement, the big question is, will I have enough?
0: Yeah.
5: And there's something kind of almost weird about super, right? When we got the pension and there was no super, you didn't know you'd have enough, but you knew what the pension would be every week. And so you're kind of, speaking of budgeting, you could live your life accordingly.
0: Yeah.
5: And now people are saying, well, hang on, I've got this money. I've worked really hard for it. What if it runs out?
0: Yeah.
5: And so we're seeing way too many people die with literally six-figure, sometimes seven-figure superannuation accounts, not because they want to actively leave money to the kids, though some do, just because they're like, well, what if I have to go to nursing home? What if I need to... I can't spend my lifetime learning to save. Now I'm going to learn to spend again, and that's really hard. So that's what the challenge is. These sort of products, they call them annuities is the phrase. Basically, you give... and it's actually a life insurance product, weirdly enough, rather than like a savings product. But you give your money to a life insurer, and they take your lump sum and they promise to give you an amount of money every week or month or whatever from then, either for a fixed term or until you shuffle off this mortal coil. That's the deal. So you know, unless they go broke, and that's possible, by the way, so it's not risk-free, but you know that you're going to get a certain amount. Effectively, you're buying yourself a pension, which is, again, totally reasonable. For some people, if they need to get through, I'll take my lump sum of 100 grand, 500 grand, $1 million, $3 million, and turn it into an amount I know I'm going to get every month, then that takes a whole lot of worry and stress off people. And then they can spend willingly and freely knowing the next one's coming next month. So that's really, really useful. And there's been plenty of these around before. AMP's not the first one. Challenger Life, people have heard of. These were the still are the big dogs in the room. You can do that currently if you speak to a financial planner or just, you know, find out. I've got nothing to do with the company, by the way. You can do that. So that's available to you. The way AMP is suggesting this product can work, though, is a combination of both. Some sort of lump sum and an annuity turns some of your portfolio into that regular payment. And also, too, because of the structure of it, this gets a little bit uncomfortable. They structure it in such a way that you can still apply for the pension,
0: right?
5: Because only a certain proportion of it counts for the assets test. So we know the age pension has an assets test and an income test.
0: Yeah.
5: Basically, by changing this, you don't, the whole lot doesn't count towards your assets for your assets test for the pension. So it allows you to kind of have your cake a little bit and eat it too.
0: Mm.
5: I say I'm a little uncomfortable about it because at an individual level, people should do it. At a policy level, kind of feels like the tax loopholes we've been talking about for the last 3 weeks. So I don't love that this is kind of a way to get around the tax system. Not again, I don't want people to pay more tax, but if you're doing that, then either way, the system's wrong or maybe, you know, don't try and be too sneaky. But it, you know, it's legal, do it until someone tells you you can't.
0: Yeah.
5: But that's the idea. So it does let you get or probably qualify or more people qualify for the age pension, at least a part pension, as well as having that lump sum and some sort of regular annuity income so you know you're going to get paid every payday.
0: Well, I guess it's to your point, you know, like before you were saying, you know, some people end up passing with, you know, six figures, sometimes even seven figures in their account and they're super because they didn't know how they could spend it. And you're right, we have this sort of save culture and all of a sudden now you're in retirement, you should be spending and that's what it's there for. But you kind of, you don't want to go down that path. But I kind of like the idea of this, you know, this is you're able to sort of optimize your pension and you, you know, it's a loop, you say loophole, but you're able to draw on that. Then what is that sort of optimization versus sort of long-term financial security? Because you're right, there could be something that happens and you might need that long-term lump sum of money that you might need to draw down on. And then, you know, you've locked into this product or whatever that's going to just give you this annuity. And I can't say the word. And did I say
5: annuity,
0: it right?
5: Well,
0: annuity, thank you.
5: Well done.
0: That you draw down and you're locked in then to end of days or how does that work?
5: Yeah, you are, and this is why it's a difficult one, right? And I will just bear with me, listeners. I say these are terrible products, except when you need them.
0: Yeah, right.
5: And what I mean by that is you're paying someone else a profit margin, right? You're taking your money and giving. Why would someone else take your money and give you money back?
0: Because they're making money.
5: To make money out of it, of course they are, right?
0: And
5: so, which is, again, free country, lots of every business, for-profit business, right? Motley Fool is, Fool BC is. That's fine. That's perfectly reasonable. But just know that you are paying for that level of sleep at night. And that's what I mean. When I say it's terrible, except if you need it. The people who are like, I don't want to have my money in the share market. I don't want to be volatile. I don't want to stress about it.
0: You don't want risk.
5: I'm retired. I don't want to do that anymore. Like, I want to enjoy my life. Like, great. If you've got to pay someone and you're going to make a little bit less than you would have otherwise, then, yeah, take the annuity. Do it because life's too short. Enjoy your life. Don't stress about money. On the flip side, though, if you're someone who isn't going to be stressed by the volatility and you kind of have a little bit of financial now, so enough to know you're going to be okay, then you don't need these products and you have more flexibility in not using them rather than using them. Now, there are still pension implications, and we talked about the assets test and the means test. The last thing I will say to people is don't try really, really hard to qualify for the pension because to do that, you've got to have less money. I'd rather have more money and no age pension, right? You've got to be a little bit careful what we wish for sometimes. We all kind of feel like we deserve it, and I get that feeling. But what do you want? Do you want a big super balance or a small super balance in the pension? Plenty of people say, I want to pay less tax. I'm like, well, I'd like to pay more tax, please. Not because I'm a sucker for punishment, but because if I make a lot of money, then I have to pay more tax. That's a win, right? If I do something to make money, so I pay less tax, that's a bit of a self-inflicted injury. So, look, if you're, I can't get personalized either, but if you're someone who is happy with the volatility, there's no point paying AMP or somebody else a profit margin so that they can take your own money and give you some of it back. You know, it's almost like, you know, the school bully saying, well, give me all your money, I'll give you a little bit back a week, but I'll keep some for myself. Like, why would you do that? But if you need it, if it works for you, if it keeps your wife, emotional life on an even keel, if it keeps your financial life on an even keel, then it's a small price.
0: If you need that service.
5: Have that peace of mind.
0: Yeah, totally. I think what you're just describing is a racket there. A standover man.
5: Well, I mean, it's voluntary, right? But, but this is the other thing.
0: Sure.
5: If you just know what you're being sold is probably the key thing.
0: Good idea.
5: They're not trying to screw you necessarily. They're just saying, look.
0: That's just the way it's structured. That's just the way it is.
5: And we'll make some money doing it. And that's like, again, as long as you know what you're getting, just don't fall into the trap of believing you have to do this. Also, don't penny pinch so much you don't do it even if you need it. If you need it, do it. If you don't need it, don't pay the fees you don't need to.
0: Yeah, right. All right, very quickly, Scott, how are markets looking?
5: Good day on the ASX despite bad futures because the oil market hopefully is hoping things get better quickly. Up 0.5%, 8,919 points for the All Ordinaries. Also up 0.5%, the Australian dollar against the greenback, 71.63 US cents.
0: Thank you, Scott. Appreciate your time as always.
5: Have a great day. Thanks, Carla.
0: All right. And if you want some more advice from the Motley Fool, you can go to fool.com.au.
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0: Oh, welcome back to the Afternoons program here on 4BC. In Brisbane, for our own Rockhampton, our open line, thanks to Watch Smoke Alarms, is 133 882, or the text line 0499 880 882. Coming up in the next half hour of the show, we're going to chat to Tony Weber, who's the CEO of the Federal Chamber of Automotive Industries, about whether or not we're witnessing the death of the manual driver's license. It's something that we talk about a lot. I'm happy with my 2016 four-cylinder Polo. It has no hubcaps and it's manual. And I have no fear that anyone's going to steal it because they don't know how to drive it. Well, young thugs, I doubt, would know how to. Well, that's my theory anyway. And Mark has texted through, "I reckon it should be compulsory to make manual cars today because most of these kids that steal them wouldn't be able to drive them." Regards, Mark. That's what my thought as well. Your feedback as well, just in regards to Scott Phillips, we're talking about various super products and whether you think you're going to have enough for retirement. Jeff said, "How much super do you need?" is a silly question because there are too many variables. You're right. But you do hear all too often people who, I mean, not all too often, I think there are not very many of them, but the ones that you do hear of that go to the grave with six figures or seven figures in their account, how is that even possible? But yeah, I don't know. I think I'll be working for quite some time now. So Jeff, yes, I see your point. From Mick, Mick has said, "Hi, over 50 years ago when I was 11, I also mowed my neighbor's lawns and managed to save up enough to buy a secondhand postie bike." How good's that? I wonder whether or not you use that secondhand postie motorbike to go and do more lawn jobs when you were 11 years of age. That's pretty good. You would not find that happening these days. Wayne said, "Carla, back in the 60s, I was paymaster on sites, all cash. Lots of times I was asked for fictitious pay slips to show the missus." Oh, dear. Don't get yourself in hot water over that. But yeah, I remember getting paid in cash. not cash off the books, taxed, but in a little yellow envelope on a Friday afternoon, I would get my cash when I worked in retail. And that's how it happened. And then it was easier for me to know how much I was spending because it was there physically in my hand. And then as, you know, obviously I'm not a Luddite, I use online banking and tap and paying, all those things. But it's so easy just to do, even to the point where I know with Elio, with my three-year-old, when we go and buy something, it's often those ride-on toys in the middle of the supermarket or the shopping center or whatever. And he's like, go on there. And I go, oh, it's not working, sweetheart. It's not working because I don't want to pay for it. And he goes, no, you just get your phone and you just put it there. So he even knows how to do it. And I go, oh, no, it's broken. See, you can read there. It says out of order. Oh, you can't read. That's right, because you're three. You can't read that says out of order. I don't know how long that's going to last before he actually can read. 0499 880 882 is a text line. Let's go to the newsroom now.

0: Under new changes to Queensland's parole board, the state government is set to adopt 31 of 46 recommendations proposed by an independent review. And researchers have discovered a link between irregular blood pressure patterns and poor brain health. In sport, Australian baseball star Travis Bazana has hit another home run for Cleveland in the MLB. And Carla, I'll have more news at 2.
1: Traffic. Got something you want to say? You're in the right place. This is Brisbane's 4BC. 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
2: In Yeronga, there's a northbound crash on Ipswich Road before Villa Street with delays on the approach. An earlier southbound crash on the Centenary Highway in Elmgrove now has limited lanes open southbound. Heavy delays do persist back to Richlands. Diversions are in place via Progress Road and also along the Ipswich motorway through Wacol. Gympie Road has some slow patches both ways from Chermside to Kedron, and the Riverside Expressway is building inbound towards Hale Street, and it's a good run to either coast on the M1 and Bruce Highway. I'm Jimmy Clark on Brisbane's Traffic Leader, 882 or BC.
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7: Welcome back to the Afternoons program here at 4BC Brisbane 4RO in Rockhampton. Well, there's a moment most drivers probably didn't think twice about anymore, and that's putting the car in drive and heading off. But for generations of Aussies, learning to drive meant clutch control, hill starts, knowing about friction points, stalling at the lights, mastering a manual gearbox. And while manual licenses are becoming harder to find, there's still plenty of young Aussies apparently that are choosing to learn to drive the old school way. In Queensland, automatic licences have climbed from around 7% of all licences issued two decades ago to more than one in five today. And when it comes to new cars, almost one in 10 sold now. That doesn't seem about right. Almost all of the cars now will be sold are automatic or electric. But despite all of that, some learners still see manuals as offering more control, more confidence, and in some cases opening doors to trades, like think about farming and regional work. Tony Weber is the Chief Executive of the Federal Chamber of Automotive Industries and has a front row seat to how Aussies are buying, driving and thinking about cars. Tony, it is great to have you on the Afternoons program.
8: My pleasure to be here, Carla.
7: It is one of those things we talk about a lot, the art of being able to drive a manual. It seems to be a dying art.
8: Yeah, absolutely. Less and less people are driving manuals, and we're selling new cars far less manuals. Last year, 1.6% of cars sold in Australia were manuals. So
7: Wow. If
8: you go back to the turn of 2000, that was more like 40% of cars sold. So it's been quite a dramatic change.
7: That's a huge change. And it's

0: one of those things, I guess, did the industry see it coming this quickly?
1: I think so, but, you know, it's a marriage of two things here. It's one, technology. Automatic transmissions have become far more sophisticated and better to drive.
0: Mm.
1: And then it's also demand. People, as you said, a lot less people have manual licences, and a lot of people, especially in city areas, tend to drive when they're in traffic, prefer automatics. So hence the decline.
0: I guess, you know, we're hearing stories now, though, of younger drivers, this sort of new research out, that are still deliberately choosing manual licences. For me, that's quite surprising, but I guess there's still a place for manuals in modern Australia when I think of, you know, truckies, people who drive professionally. They need to have a, you know, drive gearbox. They need to have to do that. Although, I don't know, is that not the case?
1: Well, I think that there's two things there. One, if you get a manual license, you can obviously drive an automatic. But
0: yep.
1: If you've only got an automatic license, you can't drive a manual.
0: Hmm.
1: The other thing is, yeah, there are some occupations where you basically need a manual license.
0: Hmm.
1: But basically, manuals are in two areas. There's utes that have a high proportion of manuals, although a lot of those are still automatic.
0: Mm.
1: And you also have sort of niche products like sports cars that come in as manuals.
0: Mm.
1: For those who really like that driving experience.
0: Or my 2016 Polo, which is doing neither of those things.
1: I wouldn't like to comment on that.
0: I enjoy it though, Tony, because I drive it like I'm on my P plate still. I like to think that I've, you know, it's my first car. It's the second car I ever bought, and I still have it to this day. It was only because the first one I had was a 97 Mirage and I drove it into the ground, but I looked after it. But it's because I enjoy actually driving. I think there's still a skill to it, and also because I could be so easily distracted when I'm driving my soccer mum car around and it's an automatic. It can pretty much just drive for me. It has its place, but I enjoy driving the manual.
1: Well, I drive a manual every day and I enjoy driving a manual as well. So I understand exactly what you're saying.
0: Is it so much about consumer preference or have manufacturers effectively made the decision for us by producing fewer manual options? Because like you said, unless it's a high-performance sports car, which I'm assuming that's what you get behind the wheel of every day, Tony, or a ute. Is it the fact that just the decision has been taken away for us because there are fewer options?
1: No, I think it's a case where supply meets demand here. For many years, there's been the option to buy an automatic or a manual in vehicles, but people just weren't buying the manual, so therefore no demand, no supply, rather than being drawn by manufacturers making decisions to cut manuals out, gearboxes out of their lineups.
0: Okay. Well, and then I guess to that point then, what about the influence of like hybrid cars and electric vehicles? Have they also accelerated perhaps the decline of manual driving?
1: Well, when you go to full electric, you don't have a gearbox at all. So
0: yeah.
1: Therefore, that option's gone.
0: Yeah.
1: So that will certainly put the end to manuals for those type of vehicles.
0: But there are manufacturers, and I looked across the desk to Ash, who's my automotive petrol head. My understanding is that there are manufacturers out there who are already manufacturing hybrid and electric vehicles to produce manual electric cars because there are still some people, and maybe that's just in the high-performance sort of end of the market.
1: Well, they simulate like they have a manual gearbox in them, but they don't actually have a manual gearbox in them, I think is the answer.
0: Oh, okay. So what, like a Tiptronic gear without a clutch sort of thing, just paddles? Well, that's
1: correct.
0: Like playing, I don't know, that's like playing some kind of PlayStation game. That's not actual driving.
1: I don't think that's a question.
0: Well, that's, you know, it's one of those things. For me, it's funny, like it's the clutch, it's learning how to drive, it's making sure that you're actually focusing on the car and the driving as opposed to being distracted by other things. I love the idea that, you know, there are still young people that are heading into trades like agriculture and off-road industries and things that are still needing a manual license and it's still worth considering doing. But if there's no vehicles on the road for us to drive, what do we do?
1: Well, that's right. And if you've never driven a manual, the first time you do it, it's quite challenging. So I do understand why people are reluctant to buy manuals and to learn. But it is a skill for life once you've got it. And you know, in some situations, it's important to have manuals. And you know, people who work on rural properties, for instance, there's probably quite a high proportion of those who have manual vehicles, and it's important that they can drive those. So, yeah, it is a real skill, and but it's part of a changing environment right across the, you know, across all sectors of the economy where technology, to some extent, is changing behaviours.
0: My guest right now is Tony Weber, the Chief Executive of the Federal Chamber of Automotive Industries. The conversation around whether or not, you know, manual driving, I don't know whether it's more nostalgia for me than reality. But do you know, you often hear, and I think the same thing, that if you learn how to drive a manual, it makes you a better driver. Is there any truth to it, do you think?
1: I'm not sure that is the case. I've certainly heard that many times over the years. And when I was getting my driver's license, which is a very long time ago now, almost everyone learnt on a manual. But I think the world has changed since then, and people, even if they did learn on a manual today, many people wouldn't have the opportunity to drive them. That's the other point. So it is a bit of a chicken and egg argument. I do understand what you're saying, and I agree with you. As a manual driver myself, you get a different experience driving a manual vehicle.
0: Absolutely. All right. Well, looking ahead then, say in 10 years' time, do you think it'll become a specialist skill like riding a motorbike, you know, that is driving a manual, or will there always be enough demand to keep it alive? What are you seeing at the Chamber of Automotive Industries? What does the future look like?
1: I think there will always be a niche role for manuals, but I think we've already hit that point.
0: Yeah, right.
1: Like last year, it was only 1.6% of all sales. We sold 1.2 million vehicles. Only 1.6% of those, which is an incredibly low number, were manuals. So I think it will be a niche, but only that. And I don't think they will make a comeback because vehicle technologies, as we move to electrification, will make manuals even more complex to produce and to provide market.
0: Well, like I said, you have the front row seat to see how, you know, what Aussies are buying and driving and how we're thinking about cars. It's funny to think that that is going to the wayside. When I always think of car culture and being a petrol head or whatever in Australia, it's always about manual driving, having a V8, you know, the dreams of having a VL Commodore or something was always around being able to drive it like a race car and having a manual gearbox, but maybe that's not the case anymore. Maybe the dream has changed.
1: Well, I think that's right. I think there's still dreams out there, but they are changing, and what that looks like and what we desire moving forward is evolving.
0: Interesting stuff. Well, Tony, I really appreciate your time. Thank you so much for joining us on the afternoons program. It's nice to see that there are still kids out there that want to learn a manual, but whether that's because it's predicated on whether they need a trade or not, because the art of manual driving is gone. Very quickly before we go, Russell of Capalaba asks, Tony, are we getting too lazy to use a manual?
1: Well, there's no doubt that technology right across the way we live is changing and making our life easier. And in a way, automatic gearboxes have made driving easier because it is less complex than driving a manual. There's a question of whether that's a good skill to have, and I think historically it was. Moving forward, probably less so important.
0: Yeah, as opposed to actual just laziness. It's just a convenience thing. Like everything is so fast and we want to consume it quickly and easily as well. I really appreciate your time, Tony Weber. Thank you so much for joining us on the afternoons program.
1: My pleasure.
0: Tony Weber there, the Chief Executive of the Federal Chamber of Automotive Industries. Plenty of feedback coming through. Ben has texted through 0499 880 882. Carla, I sold my beloved Land Cruiser. Oh my, that's RIP, your Land Cruiser, because heavy clutches are such a pain in Brisbane traffic. You're right, Ben. If you're not using that Land Cruiser for the purposes that was intended, open roads, countryside, it does become a lot to try and get around city traffic, that is for sure. 1-3-3-8-82 is the open line number. If you want to call through with your feedback, please do so now. It's thanks to Watch Smoke Alarms.
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6: 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The iconic Normandy Hotel, exactly where it's always been.
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0: Welcome back to the afternoon's program here at 4BC Brisbane, 4 Hour in Rockhampton. And John from Alimba has called through. Hello, John.
12: Hello, Carla. I've got a manual license. I think everyone should have to get a manual license. It makes them a better driver. I really mean it.
0: Yeah, I agree. I tend to agree with you. And whether that's old school thinking or not, unfortunately, that's not the way it's going, though, John.
12: No, but it should be. It should be going that way. The politicians got no idea.
0: Well, I think it's a bit of everything, and it's like what we were just speaking to Tony there. It's a bit of chicken and the egg, whether it's because the cars that are being made are predominantly automatic because there's more safety features that have been inbuilt to them and they make lives easy and whatever else, versus whether there was less demand anyway, less people getting manual licenses. That's why there's less manual cars available to drive. I don't know. I don't know who's responsible for that, John. But I agree. I think you're a safer driver because you're actually worried about the car itself and the driving process itself, keeping your eyes on the road and going that way as opposed to the car just drives itself if it's an auto. I notice the difference when I switch between the two.
12: Yeah.
0: Very good. Thank you, John. Thanks for calling through. Plenty of feedback as well. 0499 880 882. Russ, my daily dose of Russ says cannot jumpstart an auto. I don't know. I've never needed. You can't jumpstart an auto. It trips the computers, doesn't it? Obviously they can't roll as well. That's if you have to. I love roll starting a car. Simon has texted through. I believe driving manual in the city makes you drive a bit slower. I don't know if that's the case. I don't know. If you drive my 4-cylinder, 1-litre Polo, 2016 Polo, Simon, You'll think you're Fangio. It's that fast. It's so zippy. Stephen Redcliffe says, Carla, one of the best anti-theft devices is a manual gearbox. This is my theory as well. I don't think it's a widespread sort of belief. I don't mind leaving.

0: in the manual car out the front. No one's going to steal a four-cylinder car anyway to get around. Or maybe they do if it's worth it, but I don't think the 2016 Polo is worth it. Anthony has texted through, "Hi Carl, I've been driving for 45 years and always driven a manual vehicle. Bought a new ute 2 years ago and had to order a manual and wait a while for it to arrive in Australia. The dealer didn't have any stock." That makes sense. All right, thank you.
1: On 4BC Afternoons, time to find out what happened on this day. It's a beautiful day.
0: All right, today is Monday, the 25th of May. It's officially National Wine Day. I would say that given it's just any wine, that's a perfect excuse, right, to uncork a bottle of your favourite drop with dinner tonight and get through to the start of the week. Start off on a good note. On this day, let's have a look at what's happened on this day over history. In 2002, one of Queensland's most famous big things was officially unveiled. The iconic Big Mango opened in Bowen. It weighed a whopping 5 tonnes, and the 10-metre fibreglass structure has become a rite of passage for anyone road tripping through North Queensland. In 1977, a global pop culture phenomenon was born with George Lucas's Star Wars released in cinemas. There have been 11 more Star Wars movies in the franchise, and another one that's out in cinemas at the moment that Price is Right you went and saw and you're giving it the thumbs up.
2: Oh, 5 Mandalorian stars, mate.
0: What is it? Mandalorian and Grogu.
2: Correct. Grogu's the little baby Yoda looking thing. Very cute.
0: Trying to pin a whole franchise of great original, can I say the original Star Wars, trying to pin it on a cartoon character and the Jar Jar Binks I think of. Terrible. Yeah. Who's a nerd? Me? I'm not a nerd. The Price is Right is a nerd, although I love Star Wars too. But it is one of the highest grossing film franchises in history, so that's why they keep rolling them out. In 2004, Qantas officially launched their budget airline Jetstar. The great Magda Szubanski there with the Jetstar ad at launch. On this day in 2005, Australia lost absolute television royalty when Graham Kennedy passed away at the age of 71.
3: It's the Graham Kennedy Show. And now, here's Graham.
0: The King won 5 Gold Logies throughout his incredible trailblazing career. In 2011, it was the end of an era for daytime television. The last ever episode of The Oprah Winfrey Show went to air.
4: I won't say goodbye. I'll just say, until we meet again.
0: The show wrapped up after 25 seasons and more than 4,500 episodes. Some happy birthdays now. Cillian Murphy hits the half-century mark of 50. He's the leading man from Oppenheimer. Comedy legend and the voice of Shrek, Mike Myers, celebrates his 63rd birthday.
5: Oh, behave. Yeah, baby. Yeah.
0: And on this day in 1968, Simon and Garfunkel were sitting on top of the album charts.

0: Bookends was the duo's second number one album in Australia. It also topped the charts in the UK and the US. It all happened on this day, the 25th of May.
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2: In Yeronga, there's a northbound crash on Ipswich Road before Villa Street with delays on the approach, and an earlier southbound crash on the Centenary Highway in Ellengrove now has limited lanes open. Heavy delays do persist back to Richland. Diversions are in place still via Progress Road, also on the Ipswich motorway through Wacol. Hippie Road has some slow patches both ways from Chermside to Kedron. Riverside Expressway building inbound towards Hale Street, and it's a good run to either coast on the M1 and Bruce Highway. I'm Jimmy Clark on Brisbane's Traffic Leader, 882 4BC.
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0: Welcome back to the Afternoons program here at 4BC in Brisbane, 4RO in Rockhampton. Geez, where everyone wants to get on the conversation about manual driving. We'll get to your feedback after the 2 o'clock news. We'll also have a chat to Nine News reporter Damien Ryan, who is covering the Royal Commission into Anti-Semitism and Social Cohesion, of course, after the Bondi attacks. Our chief spy boss, the head of ASIO, has been giving his evidence today in the hearing, and I'm sure Damien will have all the details there. Thank you so much for your feedback. Marlene from Brackenridge has emailed us as well at afternoons at 4bc.com.au and said her son left the motor running at the servo, which I think is a big no-no. A cop said, "Hey, mate, you know you left the motor running. Someone will steal it." He said, "No problem. Kids who steal cars won't drive it because it was a manual." Plenty of your feedback coming through on the text line 0499 880 882. We'll get to it after the 2 o'clock news, which comes up now.
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7: It's 2 o'clock. Good afternoon. I'm Georgia Kondek. Australia's worst diphtheria outbreak on record has claimed a second life in the Northern Territory. It's understood the man in his 60s died in Alice Springs Hospital yesterday. It comes as almost 250 cases of the disease have been recorded in Australia this year. A 19-year-old man has been charged after allegedly stealing a Volkswagen from a residence in Brisbane's southwest. Yesterday, police tracked the vehicle from Indooroopilly to Upper Coomera, where the driver abandoned it and fled in a second car. He was arrested shortly after and is scheduled to appear in court next month. ASIO says anti-Semitism had become normalised following the outbreak of the war in Gaza in 2023. The spy agency has given evidence before the Royal Commission examining the lead-up to last year's Bondi Beach terror attack. The inquiry is assessing potential intelligence-sharing failures between law enforcement bodies. ASIO Chief Mike Burgess has told the Commission the risk of anti-Semitic attack has increased.
8: The war in the Middle East invoked a range of emotions in Australia, and actually those strong reactions and some of those violent aspects of that and those behaviours, including anti-Semitism, that in our view that were left unchecked were therefore normalised and gave more permission for violence.
7: A third city-based independent MP has ruled out joining forces with other so-called teals to form a new political party. City-based member for the federal seat of Bradford, Nicolette Buller, says she was elected as a community independent and will continue in that capacity. The sentiment has been echoed by Melbourne-based MP Monique Ryan and the Perth-based Kate Shaney. All three have acknowledged there have been conversations about how like-minded independents can combat the rise of One Nation. Tennis Australia is set to announce Andrew Abdow as its new chief executive. Eddie Summerfield reports.
9: Andrew Abdow has led the NRL since April 2020, leading league to be the first footy code to return in the pandemic. Crowds growing by 58% since 2019, as well as the expansion of the NRL. Abdow resigning from the NRL this morning, poised to take up the lucrative role of leading Tennis Australia and the Australian Open. He's set to replace Craig Tiley, who left Melbourne Park after January's tournament. The Australian Open growing into its own three-week extravaganza, attracting more than 1.3 million people this year. Eddie Summerfield, Melbourne.
7: And forecasters are warning Queensland's wild beach weather could be far from over. Monster surf battered the state's southeast beaches over the weekend with swells nearing 4 metres. To finance, the All Ords are up 37 points at 8,915 and one Australian dollar buying 71.6 US cents.
10: Hello, this is Phil O'Neill. When the clock hits midnight, I'm on the radio and I'd love you to join me. Don't miss Australia Overnight on Brisbane's 4BC. Let's talk.
7: Cameron Munster says he'll be ready for the State of Origin series opener. Queensland fans watch nervously as the Maroon skipper steered clear of training on Sunday, but Munster insists his rest was just precautionary.
11: I'm just not used to doing, you know, back-to-back days, getting a little bit older. So, just, you know, when you get a bit older, you understand your body a little bit more. And if I went out yesterday, I would have been pretty sore today. So, yeah, it's just a little bit of tightness in the body. And we just thought, as a group, it was probably the best thing for me.
7: The Brisbane Lions have slipped to eighth on the AFL ladder after a shock 70-point loss to GWS. The Giants kicked a record 14 goals in the third quarter to build a match-winning lead. The Spurs have thumped the Thunder 103-82 to square the NBA's Eastern Conference final at 2-2. And Australian baseball star Travis Bazzana has hit another home run for Cleveland in the MLB. It's 2:04. That's news and sport.
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12: The soundtrack of Australia's golden era, performed by the very legends who made it. 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
2: In Yeronga, there's a northbound crash on Ipswich Road before Villas Street with delays on the approach. An earlier southbound crash on the Centenary Highway in Elengrove now has limited lanes open, but heavy delays persist back to Richlands. Diversions are in place via Progress Road and also along Ipswich Motorway through Wacol. Gympie Road has some slow patches both ways from Chermside to Kedron. Riverside Expressway building now inbound towards Hale Street, and the Gateway Motorway is untroubled both ways from Bald Hills to Stratton. I'm Jimmy Clark on Brisbane's Traffic Leader, 882 4BC.
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7: Partly cloudy with showers easing this afternoon, reaching a top of 24 degrees in the city, the same on the Bayside, and 25 degrees in Ipswich. Getting down to 18 degrees overnight. It's cloudy tomorrow with a high chance of showers and a top of 24, and a very high chance of showers on Wednesday. On Moreton Bay, southeasterly winds up to 20 knots, seas below 1 metre. Right now, it's 24 degrees at Paddington. I'm Georgia Kondek with more news at 2:30 on Brisbane's 4BC.
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0: Welcome back to 4BC Afternoons. With a final hour until 3 o'clock, we'll find out what Gary Hargrave is doing on his Drive program shortly. When he joins us to tell us all about it. And there's been a record 5 million birds counted in BirdLife Australia's annual Aussie bird count. Wonder which bird took out the top spot here in Queensland. Around the country, the magpie is the number one bird, but I wonder what it is here in Queensland. I wonder if it's the same as the rest of the country. We'll chat to Dr. Golo Mora from BirdLife Australia. And I've still got that double pass to give away to the Ballet of Light, so make sure you stay tuned for your chance to win. It's classical ballet, but just with a twist. It looks spectacular. If you'd like to go along, make sure you have our open line, thanks to Watch Smoke Alarms, 133-882 handy.
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0: Well, the Royal Commission into the horrific Bondi terror attack has resumed in Sydney today. The focus has been on what our security and intelligence agencies knew before the tragedy unfolded. Man in the hot seat today has been the ASIO Director General Mike Burgess as the inquiry probes the terror threat level and the effectiveness of our law enforcement leading up to the December 14 attack last year. To give us the latest on ground, I'm joined by Nine News reporter Damien Ryan. Damien, thank you so much for joining us on Afternoons. I know you're very busy.
16: No problem.
0: Damien, the first block of hearings, it focused on, I guess, the lived experience of the community. What's been the main focus of the second block that's getting underway today?
16: Well, I think we're really now getting down to business in terms of who knew what and when on December 14. Mm. And it's pretty clear our law enforcement agencies and our spy agencies had no idea. We're completely in the dark when it came to two gunmen turning up on the Jewish festival at Bondi Beach and opening fire. The quote today from the council assisting was that there is no evidence and any intelligence agency or law enforcement agency had any actual knowledge or specific information that there might be an armed attack. He described it as it was basically a surprise attack. So, you know, despite, you know, the billions of dollars that are spent on our intelligence, and law enforcement intelligence, these two people, well, at the moment we know, we haven't heard further evidence slip through the net or you know, were they not picked up when they should have been? That will probably be the next question as this inquiry resumes. We also heard, really, a tragic timetable of events on December 14. Mm. We know it was fast and we know it was dreadful. But we now know that within 29 seconds of the shooting starting, 11 people were shot and 10 of them fatally. And it was all over after 7 minutes, 45 seconds. One of the gunmen was obviously shot dead and the other was wounded and apprehended. So, you know, they're the things that have sort of been determined today, as you said, after what was the initial hearing, you know, what, 3 weeks ago, life experience. Today we're hearing about, you know, the agencies and our intelligence agencies are really under the pump here in terms of how could this happen?
0: Because, Damien, I think that's the scariest thing to have come out of this, that perhaps our top law enforcement agencies, whether it be the AFP or, you know, local New South Wales Police in this instance, that all of these agencies weren't, working together to have picked up this. Isn't that a little bit scary for the community to think that there's all this money that's spent on making sure that we are, you know, being kept safe, there's lines of inquiry and there's caution going on and there's investigations going on, that none of this was ever a red flag?
16: Yeah, well, they the ASIO boss did point out, and he's right, he pointed out that if you've got two lone wolves and they're not dealing with, they're not going to prayer meetings or they're not servicing at all, we can't be everywhere all at once is what he said. But I think we're going to learn in the next couple of days that, you know, that things were missed because they did head to areas of the world where terrorists congregate, learn their business.
0: That's right.
16: And that will certainly come out. I mean, like, I think it's people are looking for someone to blame. I'm not so sure. It's more about learning to ensure that it doesn't happen again. So that's where we're at. But we're only getting to the pointy end of this inquiry. And so the next 3 weeks will be very interesting.
0: Mm.
16: However, I suspect for the next 2 or 3 days we'll have public sittings. And then it will go behind closed doors because of national security.
0: Yeah, that's what I was going to ask. You mentioned closed doors there. How much of it, I guess, will we actually learn? Because otherwise it will turn into a witch hunt, right?
16: Yeah, a lot of it. We're not going to, as I said, there's going to be hearings till Wednesday, maybe half Thursday, and then it will go behind closed doors. Of course, because you've got one man who's been charged with 15 counts of murder.
0: Yeah.
16: He's still got his court process to deal with.
0: Yeah,
16: and there are other sensitive areas that they're talking about that have to be kept, not for public.
0: It is one of those things because you do have a, in one instance, it should be a learning process, but this should not have happened to obviously get to this point. That's not what anyone wants. But without the public turning on like it is a witch hunt, I guess we want as much information as possible to know that in the future, if we want to have these freedoms to be able to have these events and to do it safely, it's hard to believe that, you know, there weren't enough security arrangements perhaps arranged on the day, or is that something? Is that one of the key
16: question here?
0: Yeah,
16: that is another point. Exactly. The organisers, security organisers of the day, said, "Look, could police be there for the whole event?" And police came back to them and said, "Look, we're not going to be there for the whole event. We'll sort of come and go." Now, there's a photo that's emerged from 2023. There were six police officers. There's a photograph of six police officers at the Hanukkah event, I think at the time when the shootings began, there was three, but in the end, there was actually four police officers there at the time when the shooting erupted, and three of those officers were wounded.
0: Yeah, right.
16: What do you do?
0: Yeah, that's true. I mean, it was never going to, I guess, act as a deterrent having police in uniform there, but perhaps if they were there more, and this is what the Royal Commission is for, this is what we'll learn. And obviously we're hearing from top police officials as well today. So the hearing goes on, the commission goes on for another 3 weeks, did you say?
16: Yeah, another 3 weeks, and then there'll be more here. This is, we're only halfway through it, I think. No, we're far from halfway through it. We're still plenty more evidence to come.
0: Yeah, for sure. I really appreciate your time, Damien Ryan, Nine News. I know this is it's really heavy, but it's an incredibly important week of hearings ahead, especially when we talk about having the freedoms to live in a country that we love and want to embrace all walks of life and to have the freedom to be able to do that without feeling unsafe or under attack is a huge thing. So I appreciate the update. Thanks, okay. Damien.
16: Thanks a lot. Bye-bye.
0: All right, Damien Ryan there, Chief Nine Reporter. Just in regards to the Royal Commission that's currently underway, the ASIO boss, our chief spy boss, has been in the hot seat today, giving his, not evidence, but his, you know, his take on what happened in the lead up to that event. And it would seem that, you know, everyone has said that they were lone wolves, that they did not appear to have been on any radar, despite the fact that they did travel, and that's public knowledge, to areas where known terrorists congregate for training and for other purposes, that it wasn't a red flag at all and they were able to slip through the cracks and get through the system without being detected. So there's certainly more that's going to come out of this Royal Commission into anti-Semitism and social cohesion, more than we would probably need to know. And certainly some of the inquiry is going to be kept from the public behind closed doors because it is a matter before the courts and the person that's involved, the accused, is going to have his time in court as well. So that's probably more to the point, but we'll have your information certainly as the hearing goes on, because we don't want something like this to ever happen again. All right, 133-882 is the open line. Thanks to Watch Smoke Alarms, we find William from Eagleby on the line. Hello, William.
17: Yeah, here we go. You're Carla, aren't you?
0: I sure am. Well, most of the time I am, but, you know, I'll answer to anything.
17: Yeah, I was just, well, having a manual license means that you're a very skilled operator in a vehicle because today we have so many automatics, it's not funny, and in all vehicles, which are heavy vehicle versions, you got to have skill to drive a manual. So if you're a manual operator, you're a skilled operator. You've got spatial awareness and all sorts of things going on, and it does actually make you a lot better driver because you have to learn to cope with multiple choices at the same time, and that means using your clutch and your gearbox and the gears and all the rest of it, and you've got to be aware of everything.
0: Yeah, and choices as in choices that affect you on the road, so you're actually driving as opposed to just being behind the wheel of a car that has all the bells and whistles. That's the responsibility out of it. That's how I think too, William. And you're a professional driver, aren't you?
17: Yeah, I am. I am.
0: Okay, that's good.
17: And, you know, if you drive a lot of automatic, you become a little bit complacent.
0: Right. And you know, you're the perfect person to ask. As a truck driver, are there automatic, I mean, they're obviously automatic trucks, but are they more commonplace these days than manual trucks?
17: It's switching,
0: like cars.
17: Like cars.
0: Passenger cars.
17: Going over because there's just nobody with manual licenses.
0: Yeah, right.
17: And, it's all going over. But with the heavy vehicles like road trains, they have to be manual because automatic gearboxes can't handle it.
0: Yeah, that's right, all that low-range stuff. Interesting, William. Well, thank you. I appreciate that you think I'm a skilled driver. I don't know about the fact that I don't have any hubcaps on the wheels. That would indicate that I tend to braille drive the gutters when I park, but that's just because I'm in a rush. Thank you for your call, William. I appreciate it. I mean, plenty of conversation around whether or not manual driving is good. I've been told there's a note here as well. Motorbike riders are even more coordinated because you've got a throttle on your right hand, a clutch in your left hand, then gears on your left foot and brake on the right foot. I don't know that I could be a motorbike driver. And then also they're acutely aware of all the cars on the road around them because they are just always a target, not on purpose, really. But, you know, you drive a motorbike. If you ride a motorbike, you are well aware of the fact that just people just don't see you. So you're dealing with a whole lot around you as well as the actual ability to ride a motorbike, which I think is very impressive. But you will never see me on a motorbike ever unless I'm on a property because that's too much responsibility. I could never do that. All right, if you would like to win some tickets to the Ballet of Light, please give us a call now, 133-882, thanks to Watch Smoke Alarms. 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So if you'd like to go along to the Ballet of Lights, Cinderella is coming up and also Sleeping Beauty. 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
0: Welcome back to the Afternoons program here, 4BC Brisbane, 4RO Rockhampton. The open line, thanks to Watch Smoke Alarms, is 133882, where I find Glenda from Aspley. Hello, Glenda.
27: Yeah, hello. How are you?
0: I am wonderful. Now, am I led to believe that you've never been to the ballet, or have you never been to the Ballet of Light?
27: No, I haven't, and I'd love to go.
0: Well, I'm pleased to say that you've scored yourself a double pass. Who are you going to take along with you?
27: Oh, my goodness.
0: Who will you take along?
27: I'll take my daughter.
0: Oh, fabulous. Girls' night out.
27: She won't go. If she doesn't go, I'll take my great-granddaughter because she does dancing.
0: Oh, she would love it. It looks spectacular, can I say, Glenda? They're all in like these light-up. Imagine if you and I were to put a tutu on and then, like, spin around at Christmas time and get caught up in the fairy lights.
27: Oh, my God. Yeah, you know what? I'd end up on the floor.
0: But you'd do it gracefully and that's all that matters.
27: Yeah, I'm nearly 87, so I don't think I'd be able to do that.
0: Well, Glenda, have a great time. I'm sending you a double pass to go see the Ballet of Lights. Enjoy that.
27: Yeah, and when's it on?
0: I'll hand you back over to my Jake is on the case, our production team, and he'll give you all the details so we don't have to bore everyone else. But make sure you put in your diary, all right, Glenda? All right.
15: And now, time to find out what's coming up on 4BC Drive.
0: It's very important, you know. You've got to organise your social diary when stuff like this is on.
3: Well, keep it open.
0: Yeah.
3: I've got a major announcement.
0: Do you? Will I have to diarise it?
3: Yes, you should.
0: Okay, right. When and where?
3: You have to listen. To the wireless this afternoon to hear what it's all about. A major announcement regarding a very, very, very special and, dare I say it, exclusive event. Happy Monday.
0: An exclusive event happening only on your program. So we're going to have to listen.
3: Well, an opportunity for listeners to be part of a very, very, very special event.
0: Okay.
3: Did I say very? I was told to go in and tell everyone it's very, very, very, very special.
0: Well, I understand.
3: Following instructions.
0: I understand the hyperbole.
3: Yeah.
0: Hey, Gary.
3: Yes.
0: Is it true that you're taking the Wokey Pokey as a live stage show?
3: It already is.
0: And that's
3: it's been out and about at Suncorp a few times. No matter what happens on the football pitch, the Wokey Pokey has pushed through every time.
0: Fabulous.
3: Yeah, we're going to set it to a cartoon to rival Pauline Hanson's cartoon.
0: Oh, gosh.
3: No, I don't know.
0: It's a good idea. Ash is liking this idea.
3: Ash thinks it's great. It's just so much fun.
0: Okay.
3: It relieves my blood pressure every Friday, the Wokey Pokey.
0: It increases
3: this Friday.
0: It increases some people's
3: No. It's the look, you know, I know that the co-host of 4BC Breakfast, Sophie, does not like the word woke.
0: No.
3: She told me very bluntly on these sort of
0: handovers.
3: Really? Yeah, doesn't like it. Mm-mm.
0: Why?
3: Wants to choke the woke word.
0: That's a good campaign, though, can I just say?
3: She'd have to get up on a desk to choke me, though.
0: She's got a little rostrum that she stands on.
3: Yes, she does. I can see it here in the leaf.
0: Well, I kind of understand the sentiment, too, though, because I
3: get
0: kind
3: short
0: of,
3: with me, sorry.
0: No pun intended. I kind of understand, though. I appreciate that because there is a lot. And maybe it's coming from the left.
3: Now, let me be deep and meaningful here. These are people who think they're morally and intellectually superior to you and I, and
0: yes,
3: therefore they want to be offended on behalf of others.
0: And that, and also they want to create division, where there really
3: exactly
0: doesn't need to be.
3: No, exactly right. We should be united. We don't need division.
0: That, or there just needs to be robust debate, and then we just have to acknowledge that there are people from all walks of life, and that doesn't make me woke.
3: No.
0: That just makes me, you know, hopefully accepting of the fact that there are all colours of the rainbow out there. And I don't mean in an LGBTQI plus all right, those other things
3: yeah
0: way. I just mean that there, it just takes a lot of people to make the world go around.
3: I agree.
0: I think as much as maybe I was in an era where we didn't want to have labels, or maybe labels made it more interesting, or made it, you know, it felt like you had a community. These days, kids want to be put in boxes. They want to be labelled.
3: Break out of the boxes,
0: but then
3: kid.
0: They are really angry at the people that do that.
3: Yeah, exactly.
0: You can't have your cake and eat it too.
3: Well, there's a robust debate, and there's a debate en masse. No matter which way you look at it, there's a lot of debating going on, I reckon.
0: Mm.
3: Simple as that. We're going to talk about fuel. The worst of it's yet to come is the prediction. Sorry about that. Also, Queensland's parole laws, the, you know, revolving door continues to revolve. And are we really getting safer streets? I mean, I just do distress about what happened at Penny Erie on Saturday night.
0: Yeah, that was terrible.
3: But, I mean, that I've never heard of that sort of stuff happening at Penny Erie. It's a joyous occasion. It never rains on Penny Erie Day either, only towards the end of the event occasionally.
0: Well, that happened.
3: It did yesterday.
0: Yeah, it happened yesterday.
3: Hmm.
0: I will say, it's funny, one of those things where I'm definitely more aware when I'm out and about, and we live on a main road, a corner of a main road.
3: Mm.
0: And so I see the worst of the worst, the yelling and all sorts.
3: Really?
0: Yeah, they do. And then on Saturday night, I was on home at my own with the little one and my mum. And there were these kids that were walking around, and from far away, they sounded like they were defacing property and doing bad things.
3: Oh dear.
0: And as they walked past my place, and I've got cameras so I can rewind it back, but as they walked past my place and kept going down the street, they were probably about 12 or 13 years of age, wheeling behind them a speaker that had, it's a JBL speaker. It's actually quite expensive if you go to JB Hi-Fi, that it has colourful lights around the actual speaker cones themselves.
3: One of those, yeah.
0: It's playing loud music.
3: Yep.
0: And I'm not an old person. I'm, like I said, I'm pretty open-minded. I thought I'd be pretty accepting. But I was a bit scared.
3: Yeah,
0: and then when
3: the
0: I saw him walk past.
3: You're in my neighbourhood. Like, you know, just respect my space by keeping your space a little bit stummed.
0: But who's letting these kids out?
3: Oh, I don't know. Their parents.
0: And what are they doing? Where are they going?
3: Well, kids have always gone out. The old theory was, as long as you're home before the streetlights came on.
0: Streetlights were on. It was like 10:30 at night.
3: No. Well, they're... That's...
0: And then I'm like, am I one of these curmudgeonly old people now?
3: No.
0: Okay, Pricey out the front there is just shaking his head.
3: Yeah.
0: He's nodding rather. Sorry, not shaking.
3: Well, I know, because Pricey...
0: I'm pretty tolerant. I got up to...
3: Price is right.
0: I don't know. Like, I was no angel, but I certainly wasn't defacing property and being allowed
3: think
0: to get out and about.
3: Treat them the way you want to be treated yourself. Pretty simple rule. Kids are not getting told that enough. It's not being in, you know, embedded in their psyche, and there's no consequences for bad behaviour. Look, everybody gets a bit robust. I got told to
0: calm down
3: and something when I was a teenage kid
0: by some
3: curmudgeonly person.
0: But we weren't sharing our exploits and getting social media currency via exactly the internet.
3: Exactly. No, exactly right. And the only way our exploits got shared was when the curmudgeonly rang up the parents.
0: and we got clipped over the ear.
3: Yeah, kick up the back.
0: Belted.
3: Yeah.
0: Gary, all of that and more on the Drive program from 3 o'clock this afternoon. Thank you so much.
3: Cheers.
0: All right. Now get out of here before I clip you behind the ear. I've got to get to Georgia Conde, who's standing by. All right, at the top of this hour, we spoke to Damien Ryan, who was live at the Royal Commission. Now, there's further details that have been given. You've got all the details.
4: Yeah, good afternoon, Carla. ASIO maintains it had sufficient funding to deal with threats in the lead-up to December's Bondi Beach terror attack. Director-General Mike Burgess has given evidence at the Royal Commission into anti-Semitism. The opposition has continued to siege on the federal government's tax changes ahead of legislation being introduced this Thursday. The bill will see the 50% capital gains tax discount scrapped and negative gearing deductions will also be wound back. A serious accident on the Centenary Motorway at Ellen Grove has left 3 people injured. One person is fighting for life following this morning's crash involving a truck and car. And Queenslanders are urged to brace for more wet weather later this week as a new shower band develops across the southern interior. To sport, swimmer James Magnussen has finished last in a 4-man 100-metre freestyle race at the Enhanced Games in Las Vegas. And Carla, I'll have more news at 3.
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0: The Board of Teachers, living in poverty is holding Max back, impacting his reading and his maths. Imagine trying your best, but it just doesn't feel enough. We can't let this happen. You can help Australian children like Max get the extra learning support they need. 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
8: Well, have you ever wondered which feathered friends are actually ruling your neighbourhood? We're all about to find out. The highly anticipated results of the annual Aussie bird count are officially dropping today. From the noisy rainbow lorikeets that wake you up at dawn to the notorious bin chickens that patrol our local parks, hundreds of thousands of citizen scientists have spent the week counting their local bird life. Joining us now to break down the big trends and explain what our birds are trying to tell us is Dr. Golo Mora from BirdLife Australia. Dr. Mora, thank you so much for joining us on the Afternoons program.
9: Oh, thank you for having us.
8: All right. So what are the headline results for Queensland this year? I guess who takes the crown for the most counted bird?
9: All right. Well, the headline results for Queensland are that we are the state with the biggest diversity of birds. So
8: Wow. That
9: is fantastic news. And we've got a rainbow lorikeet in our first rank,
8: mm-hmm.
9: So followed by noisy miner and Australian magpie. That's a little bit different from the rest of the country where Australian magpies rule supreme. But I guess we like it a bit different up here.
8: Well, I mean, the rainbow lorikeet, that's an amazing one to have at the top of the list. I honestly would have thought that the ibis would have come out on top because I see them everywhere.
9: Yeah, I guess it's it is a little success story there with the Australian white ibis or the bin chicken, as many of you mm-hmm. might be familiar with it. And, for a bird that used to be, mainly in inland wetlands, to have kind of figured out how to live with us pesky humans in the environment that we've created is really fantastic news. And, you know, it's got so many amazing features about it. It finds its food in the mud just, by the sensitivity of its bill tip. And, a fascinating bird to have that up close and certainly a success story there.
8: You know, the thing for me is I love, yes, of course, that the ibis is a protected native species, but it has been named the bin chicken. They're not the prettiest bird, can I just say? They're just gross. We have such affection for them, but I don't understand why they're so maligned. I mean, I do, but...
9: Yeah, I guess, we've put the bins there in the first place, so I guess they're just making the most of the job that they've been
8: they're
9: given.
8: Smart.
9: But I think one reason why people find them a little bit ugly is that they've got no feathers around their neck, and got that bare skin there. But if you look a little bit

0: closely, the skin on the back of the skull is actually beautifully iridescent. And the reason for the birds to have this bare skin is actually because they want to be clean. So, you know, the feathers would be, if they had feathers there and they stick their head in a natural environment, they'll stick it in the mud or whatever, they won't be able to clean those with their really, really long bill. So not having feathers there is actually, you know, doing a good job in terms of keeping yourself clean.
1: Well, you know, that's another way of looking at it. Maybe I have a newfound appreciation for the bin chicken, or maybe I don't, especially when you see him jumping all around a garbage pile or at the tip. I guess, Doctor, are we seeing any surprising shifts in bird numbers across the state, across our backyards and beaches compared to previous years? I know you said that we have the most diverse bird range in all of the states and territories in Australia, but what about just within our state ourselves?
0: Yeah, I guess we've been at it for the last 12 years, in fact, with the support of the great Australian public. And you know, a big shout out to over 63,000 people that have helped us count those birds. So that gives us a bit of a insight into some of the slower changes. So the surprises that we're seeing are more... something that is a slow moving feast. So, one thing that we're having an eye on for a while already is the decline of the willy wagtail, a much loved bird of our backyards, and it's been steadily dropping down the rankings, unfortunately, and it's probably, you know, a combination of having more densely populated suburbs, so less grass spaces or backyards for them to feed in and breed in. So that's a bit of a worry that we've been watching. But we're not just watching; we actually put out information for people how to make their backyards more friendly for native bird species. So we're trying to counteract that trend, and you know, we are waiting with bated breath for every backyard bird count result to see whether things are changing.
1: It is astounding that you have tens of thousands of Aussies partaking in this effectively crowdsourced data to help scientists like you protect bird life or figure out where bird life is going around the country. I can't imagine like how much time people have spared. Are there a lot of bird watchers in Australia? There must be.
0: Yes, there are. So, I mean, just to put that in perspective, we're asking people to do 20 minutes in 1 week in October. So this year it will be from the 19th to the 25th of October, just to give us 20 minutes of their time. And people get hooked a little bit. Some people put two or three surveys in. And so last year we had more than 1 year and 2 months worth of data that comes together in that week. So that's absolutely fantastic. And it is, because I think people, once they've started it, we have people constantly coming back over the years because they enjoy it. They might actually join one of our other year-round monitoring programs, such as Bird Data, where they continue to add to the science base that we use for our conservation work.
1: It is amazing to see these different species of birds, like we spoke about the bin chicken, but I think of also brush turkeys, who I see around all the time as well, and cockatoos, how they've managed to evolve and adapt to our lifestyles and towns and cities and urban areas sprawling. What makes them so smart and resilient against, I guess, other birds that you're seeing, like the willy wagtail that you mentioned, not being able to cope so much? We're seeing less of those ones.
0: Yeah, I guess it's the degree of specialization that some of those birds have that we're worried about, that they need, you know, specifically they need insect food, or they need
1: environment,
0: understory that they can hide their nests in, etc. So the brush turkey is actually a great example you touched on there. You know, if you look at the literature, the scientific literature 30 or 40 years ago, it was basically a bird that would have David Attenborough intonate how it's on the way out and about to go extinct with the changes we do.
1: Wow.
0: But as I say, some of them have figured it out and they learn how to do it and use the gardens that we provide and you know, the opportunities that humans are putting out for them. So it is that sort of that generalist thing that they have.
1: It's incredible.
0: Use, rather than being specialized for a specific plant or a specific food source that they need. That's the difference between the winners and the losers, unfortunately.
1: Dr. Mauro, before you go, one bird that I've never really had an issue with, magpies, and you know, the top three birds that we find in in Queensland backyards, you've got the rainbow lorikeet, number one, the noisy miner, number two, then the magpie. I've never really had an issue with magpies, although where there's signs up to say, watch out, they're dive bombing during, you know, spring or whatever, you just avoid those areas and you'll be okay. But the one bird I've always had issues with is plovers. Plovers seem to find me and they are noisy and vicious and annoying. Is there any real purpose to a plover? Daniel has texted in and said, plovers are misunderstood. No, they're not. They're just gross.
0: I'm probably more with your person on the text line there. Yeah, as a ground nesting bird, they're so much more exposed to threats. So
1: yeah.
0: That's why they've come with that feisty design. When you have a look at them, they really remind you of the, well, they show their dinosaur past. They've got this you know, big yellow nail sticking out from their from their wing. So you know,
1: even the way they walk,
0: curving plover. Yeah, they do that. So they have to be a bit like that. But I guess as a redeeming feature, you'll be recognizing the calls of the mass laughing in many of the horror movies. When, you know, the villain appears in the middle of the night, you'll hear the mass laughing call as a warning. So as an Australian, even if you watch a Hollywood movie, you'll sit up and think, oh, I know what that bird is. So I guess if that was a redeeming feature to have a movie star on your front lawn, then
1: no.
0: Yeah, I'll propose that.
1: Look, I appreciate the fact that it is a ground laying bird, but don't lay your nest in the middle of the paddock and I have to like go clean up, or in the middle of the front yard where it's inconvenient. Like that's just dumb.
0: Yeah. Well, I guess the more central they can put the nest, the more time they have to get off the nest. So there's logic to the madness.
1: Oh.
0: So the more they can look around, the better. So they love to be able. And if you have a close look at them, the eyes are sort of put on the, you know, not like our eyes facing forward, but more to the side of the head. So that gives them a near 360 vision. So once they're sitting on that nest, pretty.
1: Oh, you can't go near them.
0: In the middle of the circle of a football pitch,
1: yeah,
0: see everything before it gets to them. So that's the idea. But it can sometimes be a bit tricky. But you know, other countries, and you know, and in my native Germany, for instance, the plovers the lapwings are actually on the red list. So I think it's really beautiful that we have them live with us every day.
1: Well, I'm trying to see from a different perspective, but they are the one bird that really have it in for me. Dr. Golo Maura, thank you so much for your time. Of course, if we want to partake in the Great Aussie Bird Count this year, it's in October, but we love the fact that we lead the way when it comes to all the different birds here in Queensland.
0: Yes, thank you very much. And if you want to find out more about it, it's birdlife.org.au. You can look at the results from 2025 or get ready for this year's count. And some of our best counters plan this year in advance. They'll stake out where the birds are and and make sure they can add them to the list. So, yeah, you can get a little bit competitive, but, you know, that's just the better for us.
1: Amazing. Thank you so much.
0: Thank you, Carla.
1: Birdlife.org.au is where you need to go if you want to sign up for the bird count for this year. But the magpie is the number one bird around the country, except for here, where the rainbow lorikeet. See? Queensland, what a great state to live in. Even our bird life is fun and colourful. The number one bird. Most spotted in our backyards across the state. All right, we'll take a quick break. More of your feedback after this.
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1: 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You can also text through your feedback on 0499 880 882. Plenty to get through. Seems like plovers are one of these divisive birds. I didn't realise it was. That's just plovers are just gross to me. I think it's because I've been singled out. Doesn't matter which state I've lived in, plovers always single me out. They must have told their friends about me. I must be on some kind of plover watch list because they always seem to want to dive bomb me. But Mike has texted through, plovers are beautiful. In England, farmers plough around their nest. Yeah, because if you go anywhere near them, Mike, they will dive bomb you. And I learnt the hard way as a kid because I have a newfound appreciation for them, having just spoken to Dr. Golo there, because he was saying how they're actually quite smart and evolved because they put their nests in the middle of an open paddock or an open field so that they can see when their predators are coming from quite a distance because it's in an open space. I used to think that was stupid. Why would you do that? Don't you want the cover of trees or whatever? Don't you want to be off the ground? But they would always build a nest in the middle of the paddock, and I'd be the one that have to go in there with a pitchfork and clean up after the horses. And you couldn't go near him. And even you were a couple metres away, they would start to get really cranky. And the other thing I just learned about the plovers too is that they have eyes like on the sides of their head so that they can see everywhere. So they've got great peripheral vision. So again, a bit of a newfound respect. Maybe if I put it out there, they'll leave me alone now. I have no need to be around a plover these days unless they're around, which evidently they are, because Andrew's texted, we have plovers and, oh my God, they love being noisy in the morning. They do. Every morning at a certain time, they just start up and there is a certain sound, a bone-chilling sound that they make. And as it was also pointed out with that BirdLife Australia interview that we just did there, is that the sound has been used in a lot of like scary movies or a lot of horror films in Hollywood because it's just one of those, I guess, a sonic trigger. You know, when you hear it, it's like something ominous is about to happen. It's that sound of that bird. The poor plover is getting a bum rap when really they just want to make their nest in a place where they can see whether a predator is coming and just mind their own business. They've got someone like me coming at them. Patrick has texted through on 0499 880 882. Carla, my fiance's big Rottweiler. He always howls and growls when the kookaburra starts with their laughter. and they know he doesn't like it, which makes it funny. Wow. The kookaburras do it on purpose. I love the idea that they just hang around on the fence, wait for the dog to come out, and then just start laughing at him just to make fun of him. Poor Rottweiler. Poor Rottie's got a complex. He's like, what am I doing so wrong? Why do they annoy me? Paul has texted through, plovers don't just dive. They don't dive bomb. They just protect their area, plus they're young. You should just learn to give them space. Of course I did, Paul from Aspley. I learnt the hard way. I didn't know that that was happening. I didn't realise they had their nest in. I was only young at the time. I reckon I was about 9 or 10 trying to just clean out the paddock. And they're just trying to, because of course they were nesting too, Paul. They had, you could see the eggs were there and they were nesting. They'd nested there. But then also I always used to think when it would pour down with rain and they're protecting their nest, wouldn't you want to be up high and off the ground and in undercover? They just, it was in the open. But they didn't mind. And, yeah, I have absolutely learned to give them space because I didn't ever want to go anywhere near them. Thank you, Paul, for your text. I wonder, is it the same Paul that texted through to say that Gary and I should have a bed and lie down? I think you meant a Bex and lie down. Oh, yeah, yeah, yeah. Perhaps you two could have a Bex and have a lie down. Then we're okay. I'm all right. Thank you for your concern there, Paul. Just in this, in regards to manual driving, Glenn has texted through, back in the day, automatic gearboxes were a luxury and you paid more. Now it costs more if you want a manual gearbox. That's from Glenn from Wynnum. It's true. Jimbo says, Carla, my son loves his manual and a big benefit is likely less likely to get stolen. His mates can't drive it. Ha ha. Cheers, Jimbo. Matt has said, I miss my manual car. I recently had one on a rural property recently. A 9-year-old daughter could select gears for both up and down gear changes from the passenger seat by listening to the engine revs and watching her, watching my left knee action in the clutch pedal. It was so fun and an excellent learning experience for her, Matt. Ash reminds me of the time where, you know, if your partner didn't know how to drive manual and you'd go out the next night, you know, you'd go out that night and then the next day someone would have to go pick up the manual car and you couldn't drive. So his missus would always have to drive the manual car home and it was always fun trying to drive gear, drive stick with your right hand, trying to teach them how to, you know, a non-manual driving driver, teach them how to do it on the fly. It was never fun. There was always, you know, select a gear, can't find it, grind it. That's all we used to say. Very good. Very quickly, Anthony, did I hear you say it's a National Wine Day? I thought that was yesterday and the day before that and the day before that. Yeah, every day is National Wine Day, isn't it? 133-882 is the open line number if you want to call through. Thanks to Watch Smoke Alarms. Non-manual drivers, there's a note here saying non-manual drivers are now called Autobots. That's very good. Nah, non-manual drivers are Decepticons if we're really going with the Transformers talk, because Autobots, yeah, they can, at least they can actually transform, unlike an
13: traffic. Got something you want to say? You're in the right place. This is Brisbane's 4BC. Give us a call on 133-882.
5: An earlier southbound crash on the Centenary Highway in Ellen Grove has cleared, but it has limited lanes open and still has heavy delays back to Richlands. Gibby Road has some slow patches both ways through Chermside and Kedron, and the Riverside Expressway is building inbound towards Hale Street. Western Freeway heavy in patches outbound through Indooroopilly. The Gateway's heavy northbound through Bracken Ridge. It's the same southbound through Belmont. And the Logan Motorway is slow going inbound through Heathwood. I'm Jimmy Clark on Brisbane's Traffic Leader, 882 4BC.
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6: Thank you so much, Carla Banaska. She says the traffic light pole was smashed down in the middle of the road. Two good Samaritans, one guy in high vis, got out and dealt with it. The other guy, she said, I think is the assistant director from a movie set, Sydney Sweeney, has been filming at the old paper factory at Murarree. All the lights are out. Traffic slowing down. I think I know why the accident happened. If Sydney Sweeney was there, I mean, you just adjust your gaze, wouldn't you? You would be distracted.
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1: Ah, welcome back to the end of the afternoon's program where we usher in Gary Hardgrave, who's going to take over from 3 until 6. And then sports today will be on from 6 o'clock with Money News, following that at 7 with James Willis. On 133 882, the open line, Kent from Rocky called in to say he needed a colleague to drive his car. She couldn't, as she didn't know how to drive an auto. Or she just didn't know how to drive at all? How can, if he, did she, I don't understand. Was she unlicensed, Kent? How is it that she didn't even know how to drive an automatic? That doesn't make any sense at all, Kent. Maybe she just didn't have a license, full stop. Thank you so much for your feedback. Thank you so much for your company. I really appreciate it. There's plenty of love coming through for plovers. I didn't say that I didn't love a plover. I just said they've got it in for me. Well, and maybe it's because it's in my head, but they always seem to dive bomb me. Thank you so much for your company. Gary Hargrave is jumping into the chair next from 3 o'clock until 6. We'll do it all again tomorrow.
13: 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BC News.
24: It's 3 o'clock. Good afternoon. I'm Georgia Kondek. The opposition has continued to seize on the federal government's tax changes ahead of legislation being introduced this Thursday. The bill will see the 50% capital gains tax discounts scrapped and negative gearing deductions will also be wound back. Businesses have warned the changes will stifle investment. Liberal leader Angus Taylor used question time to raise his concern directly with the Prime Minister.
25: Over the past week, I've spoken to hundreds of hardworking Australians across every corner of our country that have had one question they want to ask of the Prime Minister. Why did the Albanese Labor government lie to Australians about plans to tax them more?
24: ASIO says it is infiltrating extremist cells as Director-General Mike Burgess testifies before the Royal Commission into Anti-Semitism. The block of hearings is focused on potential intelligence failures in the lead-up to the Bondi Beach terrorist attack. Mr Burgess has told the Commission it's detecting and disrupting foreign interference in Australia, but admits someone could still slip under the radar. National Senator Bridget McKenzie billed taxpayers for flights and accommodation before and after her son's wedding in Tasmania. A spokesperson maintains Senator McKenzie's 2023 trip was undertaken in accordance with parliamentary rules. They say the senator undertook legitimate activity as the Shadow Infrastructure Minister while in the state. Australians are consuming more microplastics than ever before. The tiny particles aren't biodegradable and can cause issues with hormone production and the cardiovascular system. Pediatric nutritionist Mandy Sacker says there are many ways we absorb microplastics, with some easier than others to cut out.
26: Well, it actually starts in the environment, so the soil, our waterways, the ocean. But the biggest impact on families is the plastic storage containers, plastic packaging and heating food in plastic.
24: A second person diagnosed with diphtheria has died in the Northern Territory. The death is the second reported as a result of the disease this month. It comes as Australia deals with its largest outbreak of diphtheria, with nearly 250 cases recorded this year. And Australian fast food chain Guzman y Gomez is facing legal action in the United States. A class action's been launched alleging the Mexican franchise did not give workers the mandatory 60 days notice about the decision to shut down operations in the US. Hundreds of staff say they only found out when they did because it was accidentally shared on an internal platform. To finance, the All Ords are up 44 points at 8,921 and one Aussie dollar buying 71.6 US cents.
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24: New South Wales 5'8" Mitchell Moses is in doubt for the series opener after reportedly suffering a hamstring injury at training. He's been sent for scans with the Bulldogs' Matt Burton brought into the squad. Ethan Strange is tipped to start in the halves if Moses is ruled out. Meantime, NRL Chief Executive Andrew Abdo will announce later this hour he's stepping down after 6 years in the role. ARL Commission boss Peter Volandis is expected to take over as interim CEO. Blues centre Stephen Crichton taking time in Origin camp to praise the outgoing Abdo.
2: He's done a lot in the game as well for us and put the game to where the game is right now. So regardless of what he's doing next, all the best to him and his family.
24: Aussie James Duckworth has advanced to the second round of the French Open with a walkover win. Tonight, Alex de Minaur takes on unseeded Englishman Toby Samuel. It's 3:04. That's the latest news and sport.
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0: The latest 4BC Brisbane traffic. 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
5: An earlier southbound crash on the Centenary Highway in Elland Grove now has limited lanes open and heavy delays persisting back to Richland. Gympie Road has some slow patches both ways from Chermside to Kedron, and the Riverside Expressway is building now inbound towards Hale Street. Western Freeway heavy in spots outbound through Indooroopilly. The Gateway is heavy northbound through Brackenridge. It's just the same southbound through Belmont. And the Logan Motorway is slow inbound through Heathwood. With traffic every 10 minutes, I'm Jimmy Clark on 882 4BC.
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24: Partly cloudy with showers easing this afternoon, getting down to 18 degrees overnight. Cloudy with a high chance of showers tomorrow and a top of 24 degrees. Very high chance of showers on Wednesday, also with a top of 24, and showers with a possible storm on Thursday. On Moreton Bay, southeasterly winds 15 to 20 knots with seas below 1 metre. Right now, it's 24 degrees in Browns Plains. I'm Georgia Kondek with more news at 3:30 on your news leader, Brisbane's 4BC.

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1: Very good afternoon to you. Hope you've had a terrific day. Don't forget, of course, the 40-kilometre-an-hour speed zones in action right now around school, so slow it on down. Gee, it was hot last night. Did you find it was hot? I couldn't sleep. Maybe it was just my conscience waking me up every 30 minutes. I don't know. I almost put the fan back on. That's how hot it was. I was hot in bed. It was just a rare thing for me these days. Okay. Right of reply, 1-3-3-882. Thanks to Watch Smoke Alarms. That's the 4BC open line, 0499-880-882 is text and emails. 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
0: For the stories that matter to Brisbane, stay right here. We're live, we're local. Brisbane's 4BC.
1: Well, what another mess. And the Centenary Motorway. It's not really a motorway around Elengrove. It really isn't. They call this thing optimistically a motorway, but it's such a poorly designed road in a couple of different spots in that general area. It was rushed through. And yes, I know there's four lanes for most of the way out to Springfield these days, but if you look at the way some of those on and off ramps getting onto the Logan Motorway off the Centenary Motorway work, it's rubbish. It really is some of the worst design out of the Department of Transport and Main Roads. There is one particular part of that, which is so, so poorly designed. If you're doing anything more than 30 kilometres an hour, you're going to lose the back end of your car. So I don't know if that has any contribution at all, but there was this multi-vehicle crash southbound, yes, on the other side of the road, about 10:30 this morning. The crash involved a car and a truck. There's a lot of this sort of two lanes become one lane becomes two chicanery that goes on there. It needs to be redesigned. There needs to be a whole bunch of new roads built generally in the whole area. The government may not have noticed it, but a lot of people are moving to Springfield. And they reckon Springfield to Greenbank is just a hugely busy road, hugely busy road. And then you've got Springfield to Ripley, hugely busy. And we just need to do better than this. And we're channeling everybody onto the same road all the time. Anyway, that is a rail about the Centenary Motorway. The fact that the rail line stops a kilometre away from the major shopping centre at Springfield has always left me cold. I told Anastasia Palaszczuk that the day it opened. She turned and found anybody else in the room to talk to apart from me. But I did raise it at the time. I've been a consistent pain in the neck about this stuff for a long time because I can't see common sense. But on this accident, firefighters are on the scene. They used hydraulic cutting equipment to free the drivers from the vehicles. They were both stuck in the wreckage. It was awful. The paramedics treated three people, taken to the Princess Alexandra Hospital. Not to the new Springfield Hospital, not to the Ripley Sub-Hospital, not to the QE2 Hospital, but to the PA. A woman was in her 60s, taken to hospital in serious condition after being trapped in a car. It's awful. And the truck driver, well, he suffered injury to his leg, taken to hospital in a stable condition. A third person was taken to hospital, stable condition with back injuries. Now, the southbound lanes of the Centenary Motorway, optimistically called motorway at Elengrove, were closed. So I guess traffic can still be affected this afternoon. But if you see things, if you've got anything to update us on, please let us know. 1-3-3-882. Abdo has quit the NRL. The chief executive, Andrew Abdo, has suddenly resigned from the top job after nearly 6 years at the helm. It's a massive code switch. And you see that headline, you think, what's he gone to AFL? No. What's he gone to rugby? No. Has he gone to soccer? No. He's gone to tennis. He's going to become the new boss of Tennis Australia. Smaller balls, less games. I guess that's what it's all about. I guess you'll have to go to the US Open, the French Open, Wimbledon. You'll just have to do that, Andrew. It's going to be awful for you. It leaves rugby league, of course, in a bit of a pickle because head office is right now in the middle of negotiating the historic billion-dollar TV broadcast deal. And also in the middle, of course, expanding the competition. New teams are set to join from Perth and then Papua New Guinea, maybe the South Island of New Zealand, could be the Western Corridor of Southeast Queensland. Heaven knows. Maybe the Vegas Vampires will become part of the NRL in time. Who knows? Well, the bloke who does would be the ARL Commission Chair, Peter Volandis. He is kind of the chair and the CEO. Can be dangerous, Peter. I know you're a terrific sports administrator, but you need to not take over as interim CEO as a permanent gig, I don't think. I don't think you need to. I think you need to have that chair role firmly in your eyes. You do a great job there. And let the CEO be appointed by you. But he's going to sort of assume the role in a lot of ways he's kind of been doing. I think it's a huge blow for the sport. Abdo Volandis, as a team, boy, they have been terrific, successful in driving the game's revenue to record heights. But as I said, the tennis job's not a bad gig. $3 million a year. $3 million a year. And, of course, as I said, you just got to go to France, Wimbledon, US. And, of course, Melbourne. Oh, that's the downside. Anyway, you can't blame the bloke. He's swapping the footy for a racket. A racket. The non-party wants to become a party. Yeah, the Teals. The Teals have decided that One Nation has shaken them up so much. The political landscape is so different. They have gone from being independence to now saying, I think we should just form a party. I think you were called a Teal Party. Oh, no, we're community independence. What rubbish. The ACT has a senator, black called David Pocock. Now, he played rugby at one stage. I think his mother is one of the most senior people in the Greens organisation based in Canberra. But he says he's an independent, not from his voting record. There is nothing left he can't support. And he's ruling out, he's refused to rule out forming a brand new political party. What will they call themselves? I think they'll call themselves the Teal Party. Just a thought. And to make matters worse, Malcolm Turnbull's sniffing around it, saying, oh, I can't see why they wouldn't want to form a new party. That'd be terrific. But I'm not going to join it. Many Liberals are hoping he does. That would be a way of getting rid of him, but they want to get a united centrist voting bloc. No, don't let them kid you. They're just a bunch of lefties with more appealing colour schemes. And they say it's because of the massive surge in the polls for Pauline Hanson's One Nation, and I'll have a bit to say about that in a moment. It's got the crossbent completely spooked. Well, my view is they can all go would be a good start. The independent MP, don't call me a Teal, Zali Steggall, she's the one who beat Tony Abbott. And, of course, Tony Abbott is coming back as the new federal president of the Liberal Party. I wish him well, although I suspect that all of the lefties he's got as vice presidents and all of the problems he's got in every state division means that he will struggle to get a lot of things done. But Zali Steggall said, oh, no, this means that the Liberal Party is now going to go further to the right. Yeah. Maybe they'll just try and become right would be good. They certainly can't go further to the left. Anyway, we'll talk to 4BC's political editor, Michael Packie, out of Canberra, see what he makes of all of this. We'll talk to him after four. Awful news. Second person with diphtheria has died in the Northern Territory. This is a bloke in his early 60s. Look, he had pre-existing heart issues and he's from a remote Central Australian community, but that doesn't make it easy. They are susceptible. He died at Alice Springs Hospital yesterday. The Federal Health Minister, Mark Butler, who wants Albo's job apparently, is considering establishing an investigation into Australia's diphtheria outbreak. I think it's sort of like trying to find a landmine by putting your fingers in the ear and tapping the ground. But anyway, it is the largest since records began in 1991. And the Australian Centre for Disease Control has recorded at least 242 cases. That's what they've had reported throughout our country so far this year. Our top spy bosses, the secret squirrels, they're fronting the Royal Commission into anti-Semitism today. The details, well, the details coming out are pretty chilling. We're finally starting to get a full picture of last year's horrific Bondi Beach terror attack. Two blokes who popped off 11 and it was awful. Just awful. Hatred. Hatred makes no sense to me. But what we've just learned, the whole thing was a complete surprise. There was zero prior warning for law enforcement. And the trouble is too many now the rules of engagement stuff you're seeing in the Defence Force. We will attack you at 2 this afternoon if it's convenient, seems to be how we've got to run military operations. So apparently ASIO is saying, well, look, these terrorist groups should ring us up and see if it's convenient. Surely that's not what they mean. They say they had no intelligence at all about the attacks. Okay. They revealed that Iran was also secretly backing the scary synagogue and business firebombings in Sydney and Melbourne. So why are we upset about anybody, i.e. Donald Trump, taking on and trying to put to bed, finally, the mad mullahs in Tehran? I don't understand why we wouldn't be right behind that all the way. But the ASIO chief, Mike Burgess, very competent bloke, he warns our local security environment is on a very dangerous trajectory. I agree with him. It's a sobering reminder of the world we're living in. Look, we'll keep you updated as more senior police take the stand throughout this week. Plenty of classic pre-Origin drama now brewing in the Queensland camp ahead of Wednesday's massive Rugby League series opener against New South Wales Blues. The Maroons captain, star playmaker Cameron Munster, he's causing a bit of a panic. Look, I've seen these psych ops before. Munster sits out on a crucial training session due to general body soreness. This is why I didn't go to a general training session today. I've got a general body soreness too, but I'm not Cam Munster. His teammates are laughing off any talk of a bit of a sneaky mind games. They do, of course. They always do that. I've seen that as well, joking. The veteran is just getting old. Poor old bugger. What is he, 33? Quick, get him a wheelchair. Decided to flash his pensioner's card for a day off. That's just ageist, awful stuff. Come on, guys, we're better than that. Strike centre Robert Toya is tracking well after a recent head knock, getting concussion clearance to play despite running around in a no-contact bib. I got one of those too. Team officials insist both players are definite starters for game one, but you can bet the Blues will be testing exactly how sore Munster really is. And of course, Wednesday, you'll hear the best commentary on the game. The continuous call team will have the coverage right here on 4BC. Absolutely cracking rugby union heading our way this weekend. The Queensland Reds are squaring off against the high-flying Fijian Drua this Friday night at Suncorp Stadium, and it's going to be a massive, fast-paced clash. And because we're proud partners of the Reds here at 4BC, we want to hook you up. I have a double pass to give away to the game later in the program. Just listen out for the cue to call. It makes sense. Football is like ballet, isn't it? Of course, great calls will get great prizes here on 4BC Drive. And if you think the ballet is just a bunch of people running around in tutus or four-fours, a spectacular new show is about to completely change your mind. It's called Ballet of Lights, and it brings beloved fairy tales like Cinderella and Sleeping Beauty to life using beautiful glow-in-the-dark costumes. Classical dance like you've never experienced before, mixing top-tier choreography with incredible light spectacle. And you can grab your tickets right now at feverup.com if you want to secure a seat. 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So give us a call, 133-882, get your 22x44 and be part of the program. And a little bit later on towards the end of this hour, I have a very, very special announcement. So stick with me all afternoon. There's lots of things going on. 133-882, the 4BC open line. Thanks to Watch Smoke Alarms, 21 past 3.
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2: The Gateway Motorway has a northbound crash in Bald Hills just before the Bruce Highway merge with heavy delays back to Boondall. The Centenary Highway is a car park southbound through Ellengrove following an earlier accident. Has limited lanes open. Diversions at Progress Street. Bow Desert Road jam-packed southbound in Callanbale. The Riverside Expressway building inbound towards Hale Street. Pacific Motorway under speed southbound from Rochdale to Daisy Hill. And the Logan Motorway is slow inbound through Heathwood. With traffic every 10 minutes, I'm Jimmy Clark on 882 4BC.
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1: I know it's kind of like saying today's a day ending in Y, but I can't get over how bad governments now are in Australia. Every government is run by people who show no clear vision, no ambition. It's business as usual. That's what's going on. It's courtesy of a sort of bureaucratic elite which truly believes partisan governments come and go, but their personal fiefdoms go on forever. Any wonder everyday people want change? Now, the One Nation Party, they may not have all the answers, but they do show passion and ambition for our country, which people are hungry for. So I think the die is actually cast. And no matter what team, red or blue, say, a very large part of our voting public want to give One Nation a go. People have actually stopped listening to Liberal and Labor. Now, of course, Parliament is back this week. We'll talk to Michael Packey after four. But currently, both major parties, I think this week they'll find common ground. But it won't be about us. It'll all be about them. Politicians just spend too much time talking about politics, not about the people. Now, Sir Robert Menzies, our longest-serving Prime Minister, he tapped in on this in the 1940s with his famous The Forgotten People broadcast. And it's evident a hell of a lot of people feel very forgotten in Australia today. So many feel manipulated, controlled by a system which is supposed to work for them, not the other way around. And so no one really trusts government because it's obvious government doesn't trust us. Every rule, every regulation, every tax, every fee, it's all a sign of control. And people are fed up with it. Established political parties only seem to fiddle around the edges, preferring to take the advice of the entrenched bureaucratic mandarins over common sense proposals from the people they're elected to represent. We're seeing it here in Queensland. The mandarins are still running the government, not the other way around. So common sense, trust, Australian values, all of these things, frankly, have been sacrificed on the altar of international agreements. We've lost unifying symbols like the flag. One flag displaced by three. And all this does is divide us into separate tribes. Now, I think Australians will always embrace worthwhile changes. We don't expect much from governments. But for decades, governments have been intruding more and more and more in our lives, then offering us little gimmicky subsidies to offset the hurt they're inflicting. $250 back in tax, and they're going to take $2,500 over the years ahead. The governments in Australia now hurt us more than they help us. And the more established invested interests of this country tell us how bad one nation is, I think the more people will actually rally to give them a go. So this week, I think both sides of the chamber in Canberra, they're going to unite against One Nation. They'll use every trick in the book to try and stop the juggernaut. And the more they attack One Nation, the more a lot of everyday people will become even more determined to vote for them. And this is the part that so many politicians, so many political commentators, academics, they just don't get. Media elites, academic elites, they're so far out of touch with the view of everyday Australians. And these are the ones who believe they're morally and intellectually superior to the rest of us. And they spend so much time lampooning anything and everything One Nation says or does. Now, I got to say, a lot of them are the same sort of people who suffer from what they call in America Trump derangement syndrome. They spend countless hours every day on social media, lampooning everything the President of the United States says, and they're completely oblivious to the reality that Donald Trump's not talking to them. He's talking to everyday people who are actually fed up with the establishment. And this is exactly the ground Pauline Hanson, frankly, has been tilling for decades. She talks the talk, she walks the walk. And so people are now willing to give her a vote because she can't be any worse than what we have right now. So many people no longer trust media, academic, bureaucratic elites with the stewardship of our country. And I look at a number of the people whose heads are exploding in puzzlement. How could this be? Essentially, they think most of us are stupid. And they loudly wonder how anyone could even consider voting for Pauline. And the more they complain, the more they lampoon, the more they justify people moving their vote away from the traditional parties, Team Blue, Team Red, to a party which is actually talking constantly about putting Australia first. Now, I don't think this is rocket surgery, as we say. A government really isn't all that hard if, when you're in government, what you do makes sense. Because people are not stupid. People will back you when you do the right thing, and they will not back you when you don't. So I think this current government's gone. I don't know whether the official opposition replaces them. And time will tell, but forget the loud noises from the vested interests, from the media and academic elites. What we've got to do constantly is put everyday Australians first. Keen to know what you think. 133-882, the 4BC open line. Thanks to Watch Smoke Alarms. It's 3:30. Georgia Kondek has breaking news. What have you got, Georgia?
11: Good afternoon, Gary. Yeah, Australian AFL legend, charity icon and 2025 Australian of the Year, Neil Danaher, has died at the age of 65 following a 13-year battle with motor neuron disease. His family confirmed the news, stating he passed away peacefully at home, surrounded by his loved ones. We'll have more on this throughout the afternoon. Federal police say emerging a task force focused on Jewish hate crimes did not mean anti-Semitism was less of a priority. The AFP have testified before the Royal Commission investigating December's Bondi Beach terror attack. A coalition of groups is pushing for the federal government to strengthen Australia's modern slavery laws. More than 100 strong alliances believe the existing regime has failed to improve conditions for workers. And a study has found frequent changes in blood pressure could affect cognitive health. In sport, Blues 5'8", Mitchell Moses is in doubt for the State of Origin series opener after injuring his hamstring at training. And Gary, I'll have more news at 4 o'clock.
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2: The Gateway Motorway has a northbound crash in Bald Hills before the Bruce Highway merge with heavy delays back to Boondall. Centenary Highway is a car park southbound through Ellengrove following an earlier accident. It does have only limited lanes open and diversions are in place at Progress Street. But Desert Road, jam-packed southbound through Callum Vale, the Riverside Expressway building once more inbound towards Hale Street. Pacific Motorway is under speed southbound from Rochdale to Daisy Hill and the Logan Motorway slow inbound through Heathwood. With traffic every 10 minutes, I'm Jimmy Clark on 882 4BC.
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0: For 130 years, through wartime shouts and victory cheers, today the legend lives on. 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
4: 25 to 4, this heartbreaking news. Well, it is because motor neurone disease, MND, killed my old colleague and friend Fiona McDonald a year or two ago. And that was bad enough. The news of Jai Arrow last week was very sad. And the fact that this bloke, Neil Danaher, an absolute hero for so many people, a football legend in the AFL world, has passed away. His family confirmed he passed away at home. 13 years he'd been battling MND, motor neurone disease. And if you aren't familiar with that, it's a brutal terminal condition. It attacks the nerves, controlling your muscles, and currently has no cure. And depends on how you want to live your life. In the case of Fiona, she travelled the country. She brought a lot of joy on social media. And then she stopped. In the case of Jai Arrow, well, he's inspiring the Maroons in this football season, but I think he's devastated a lot of people to think a bloke so big, large and bold in every possible way on the field and off could be struck down. In the case of Neil Danaher, what did he do? 13 years dealing with this. And, of course, he famously, given just a couple of years to live when he was diagnosed back in 2013, took it as an opportunity to really deal with this openly and tell people about it, the darkest of times. He co-founded the charity Fight MND and became the cheeky smiley face of the annual Big Freeze event at the MCG. He raised over $100 million for research. You know the beanies? He dedicated his final years to staring down at the disease he called the Beast, and, of course, he was named Australian of the Year last year, 2025. So obviously two codes of football are now focusing in on MND. It's not about football, it's about the disease. Let's get this right. But I think a lot of people will be mourning this bloke's passing. He took what was an absolute awful calamity for him and his family, all expectations of long life gone. He'd been a brilliant player for Essendon, a wonderful coach for Melbourne. But he's left hope, I think. He's left hope for others. So our thoughts go out to his family because Neil, I think, truly went down swinging, an absolute national icon, former Australian of the Year, hundreds of millions of dollars in charitable donations. And let's hope one day they can find a cure for this awful thing, motor neurone disease. But to Neil Danaher's family, our thoughts are with you from everybody here at 4BC. At 22 to 4, massive global news today. The US President Donald Trump says a peace deal with Iran is close to finalisation. And what can he do? You're dealing with terrorists. You can't trust them. They want to keep him talking because they've got a weather eye, I think, on the midterm elections where half of the Congress will face the vote. And indeed, it could well be a sign to Donald Trump that people aren't happy. Or maybe it's a sign they are happy. Who knows? But they are keeping a weather eye on him to put domestic political pressure on him. He's got to stare through that. He's never running for election again. But what we hope will be a major breakthrough to finally reopen the vital Strait of Hormuz, ease global tensions. So what does this mean at the petrol pump, where prices are sort of tickling up and down a bit? And if you think it means full relief at the petrol pump, you might have

0: to hold your horses. Energy experts are now warning Australia's fuel crisis, which was a crisis in waiting before what happened in Iran, because of our attitude to energy generally in this country, our inadequacy of storage in this country. But experts are saying the whole thing could get worse before it gets better. The real peak could still be a month away, the peak of problem. So let's get into all of this. We're joined by MST Marquis Head of Energy Research, Saul Kovonik. Saul, I guess Donald Trump likes to talk the game big. He hasn't quite got it there, but we've got to live in hope. But is it just as simple as the Strait of Hormuz opening, or are there other things in play when it comes to our fuel supplies?
1: Well, unfortunately, this is a case of if there is a peace deal, and it's still an if, and if Iran actually adheres to the peace deal and fully opens up the strait, which is a much bigger if, then even in that best case scenario, this is just the first step of a very long and complicated process to get global oil and fuel flows back to normal. And that process is likely to be a process of at least 3 to 6 months to start even getting close back to pre-war levels. That's because it's going to take a significant amount of time to put in place the insurance arrangements, understand if there's some kind of Iranian permitting regime that's put in place, and then normalising the flows of the ships. And it's only once you've actually got the empty ships, which are currently scattered all over the world, back into the strait to pick up the oil that's in storage there, and then you can actually got room to start to restart all the shut-in production. And even after that, some of this shut-in production will not be able to restart it at all, or need to be repaired because it's been damaged. And even after all of this happens, we've now already lost over 1 billion barrels of stocks, because to date we've been living off, you know, the stocks that we've held around the world. And after the war, after things normalise, we need to replenish all those stocks back to where they were, and in fact even higher, because many countries, like Australia, now want to make sure we have even more storage than we did prior to the war, to make sure we're not in such a vulnerable position to a crisis like this again. And so it's going to take a couple of years at least to build the stocks that we've lost back up. And you put that all together, and we're still looking at a fundamentally tight market, not just this year, but into 2027 and even 2028. And again, that's the best case scenario. I can outline a lot of scenarios which are worse. And in fact, coming to your comment, even if there is a deal means we've got an increasingly paranoid and emboldened hardline Iranian regime in place. And they're going to keep threatening the Strait of Hormuz for every little political thing they want going forward. So it's not even clear the Strait of Hormuz will fully open up. It's probably going to be a slow and partial reopening at best.
0: So there's a lot of talk about Australia's capacity to be a lot more energy independent, to reopen some of the oil fields we shut down because of international climate politics, to actually sort of drill some of the potential new fields, frack in a couple of places, whatever. Is there oil to be won, and is that part of the mix? Should we be, if we're going to take a year or two to get this thing settled down, investing now in some core infrastructure, actually get some more of our own oil going through our own refineries?
1: Well, absolutely. So Australia is, of modern developed economies, the most vulnerable to fuel import disruptions. And it's crazy. So we've spent the last few months right at the prime ministerial level asking our trading partners for fuel. All of our trading partners are looking gobsmacked at Australia, wondering how Australia, which has one of the biggest natural resource endowments in the world, including of oil, is coming to them, who have no natural endowment, and begging for fuel, right? And so the best way to protect ourselves from being this vulnerable in the future is to be able to produce more of our own oil. Now, there's particularly two sources of resource for oil in Australia right now, which have been identified. One is the Taroom Trough in Queensland. The other is the Bedale Basin offshore Western Australia. Look, a few years ago, you know, kind of peak ESG concerns, it was basically considered impossible to get an oil project going. I think that's now changed. It certainly was changing even before the Iran war, but it's definitely, you know, the political kind of winds are changing on that front. It's going to be a long process. It's not going to get us fully self-sufficient, but as more self-sufficient as we can be is important. And my hope is we start to see a real pivot at particularly the federal level in terms of approvals and supporting more oil from Australia's own resources than going into our own refineries, to at least get us partially self-sufficient in oil from the current very dire situation we are in right now.
0: And my understanding is also that we're the biggest importer of diesel anywhere in the world. I mean, really, this is insane. I mean, that's the sort of stuff we could produce here, even if we were to convert oil out of, say, coal stocks or shale. We could actually bring up technology like that and actually create the kind of oil that we could use or use a lot of in this country.
1: Well, Australia used to be largely self-sufficient in our fuels. We had over 8 refineries 20 years ago, and we produced a lot of our own oil. We can get back there. I think we need to acknowledge that, you know, Australia's refining industry of itself is probably not the most cost competitive in the world, but there's a national security reason for us to still want to have some refineries and provide public support there. And, you know, the thing is to just build more refinery capacity doesn't solve the problem unless we've also got the oil to go into it. And so how do we produce more of our oil? Well, we've got our oil in the ground, and there are some other technological applications like the ones you mentioned, which could do that as well. All of that should be looked at right now. The government's policy package on fuel at least gave, I think it was $10 million to at least start studying this. But my concern would be if we, you know, if the fuel crisis does dissipate, we get through this okay, which is the hope. But my concern would be that we lose the political momentum, but also to fix this so we don't end up in such a dire position once again in the future.
0: I mean, it is insane if we allow ourselves to be as vulnerable at the end of the supply chain as we now have proved to be, that we've got so little oil stocks sitting here or fuel stocks sitting here, you know. 3 months is what the world was telling us. We had 1 month. New Zealand had the 3 months. The Netherlands have got 2 years of storage. America is boasting that they're now the biggest oil producer, bigger than any individual country in the Middle East. I don't know. It sounds like a good boast. It's, you know, pretty good from a nationalism point of view. But Australia has the capacity to do this. And then we go cap in hand to China and say, oh, can we borrow, you know, 3 barrels or whatever of avgas. I mean, I find this just incredibly embarrassing, but it's also dangerous from a national sovereignty point of view. I mean, we are vulnerable to anybody jacking the price up that we buy, and of course the price at the pump is never going to get cheaper as people look at supply and demand and say, what's it worth to you?
1: Look, I mean, it's very unfortunate in this situation, and the truth is the dire situation we're facing now is because of a maritime trade issue in the Middle East. And the reality is the next big maritime trade disruption could be much closer to home in the Pacific. And, you know, these shortages you're talking about, you know what concerns me is if you think about if there's a maritime trade disruption here close to home, you know, that's why we have an Air Force, you know, to go with our allies to try to open things up again, except we will run out of jet fuel for our Air Force in a matter of days.
0: Dear, oh dear. Frightening stuff. But, Saul, I would hope that we can do all of these things in parallel. Surely we just don't have one pathway, but that's the point. Saul Kavonic from MST Financial, he's a senior energy analyst. How do we get into this mess? Well, incompetence, bad, hopeless politicians, the worst I've ever seen in my very short life, 13 to 4.
2: 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Got something you want to say? You're in the right place. This is Brisbane's 4BC. 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
3: There's an eastbound crash on Logan River Road at Harburg Drive in Beenleigh with minor delays. The Gateway Motorway has a northbound crash in Bald Hills with the left lane blocked after the Brackenridge Road on-ramp with heavy delays back to Boondall. Centenary Highway, still a car park southbound through Ellen Grove following an earlier accident. There are only limited lanes open there, diversions at Progress Street. Low Desert Road jam-packed southbound in Callum Vale, and the Pacific Motorway is under speed southbound from Rochdale to Daisy Hill. With traffic every 10 minutes, I'm Jimmy Clark on 882 4BC.
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0: The state government is launching major parole reforms to keep Queensland's worst criminals behind bars for longer. They're kind of letting a whole lot of wannabe worst criminals out pretty quickly, it seems. Don't look at that. Don't look at the quantity. Let's look at the really bad guys. We're being distracted. I think it's spin anyway. The changes could see some of the most violent and dangerous criminals behind bars for up to 10 additional years. Who cares? I suppose I should. Georgia Condict from 4BC Newsroom joins me now. Okay, where did this expansion of the laws come from, Georgia?
11: Well, an independent review of the parole board found Labor's parole system put the rights of criminals ahead of the safety of the community, but the current government says their laws are putting victims and supporters as the top consideration. Now, the review highlighted the need for improved decision-making and strong engagement with victims in the parole process. This is aimed to ensure the board has the information it needs to determine whether a prisoner should be released on parole. The Chris Foley government is supporting 31 of the review's 46 recommendations where community safety and the rights of victims are prioritised.
0: I reckon we should be looking, and I know that you'll go on to the next part of this, but I think we should be looking at the 15 they've rejected, because I reckon that's the ones that keep the sort of also-ran bad guys. They seem to be getting out awfully quickly from some of the stories I'm hearing. Anyway, what are some of the recommendations they have agreed to, Georgia?
11: Well, the state government is expanding restricted prisoner legislation to apply to all perpetrators serving a life sentence. So currently, the state's parole board can only apply the laws to child killers and people who have murdered more than one person. So just some of the recommendations include legislative changes to ensure community safety is at paramount consideration when deciding if an offender should be granted parole. Victim submissions must be considered by the board during all stages of parole application, and the time to provide a response is extended. Another point is victims to be notified when parole is granted, and information sharing between a victim and the parole board is improved, and parole board decisions can be published if they are in the public interest. So some of these changes could result in some of the state's most violent and dangerous criminals being kept behind bars, as you said, Gary, for an additional 10 years.
0: Okay, so any examples of criminals who could be affected by these particular changes?
11: Yeah, so the one story actually circulating today is the possibility of wife killer Jared Baden Clay next year could be, being available for parole next year, could be pushed by up to a decade under the proposed changes. So Baden Clay was sentenced to life in prison back in 2012 for the murder of his wife, Alison, with a non-parole period of 15 years. And at this stage, he is eligible for parole next year.
0: Okay, Georgia, as I said, the thing I'm looking at is every victim has an emotional attachment to the idea that the person who did something and has gone to jail for it is released. So
11: I
0: hear about the headlines about Baden Clay, a notorious, bad, awful person.
11: Mm.
0: But it's all the ones that we don't know that seem to be slipping out the door. That's just the anecdotes anyway. We'll keep an eye on that. Georgia Condek, you have 6 minutes till the top of the hour.
11: Plenty of time.
0: Heaps of time. Go and make yourself a cup of tea. She'll be back at four with the latest news. Well, there's big news coming out of the sporting world today, of course, with the National Rugby League Chief Executive Andrew Abdo announcing he's stepping down from the top job, and he's trading the footy field for the tennis court. He's taking up the role as the new boss of Tennis Australia. Now, the Australian Rugby League Commission Chair, excellent chair he is, Peter Verlandis, he's gutted by the move. I saw them both just the other week at Suncorp. They had a magic round. There was not a hint. They were joyous. They were standing next to each other. Anyway, he calls Abdo the greatest CEO the game has ever seen.
12: Needless to say, it's a very sad day for rugby league. Andrew has been the ultimate professional. He has been loyal. He has been hardworking. He has been every adjective I can think. I can't think of a better CEO. I said when Andrew was appointed that he'd be the best CEO ever of the NRL. And for once I was right, because he was.
0: Well, Verlandis even joked that forcing Abdo to move to Melbourne for the new gig is punishment enough. Probably is cruel, unusual. Anyway, Abdo isn't packing his bags immediately. He's going to remain in the hot seat till mid-July to help finalise a massive new TV broadcast deal. And this is a huge moment for the sport, especially after Abdo successfully steered rugby league through the pandemic, spearheaded the expansion into Las Vegas, and of course facing the media today are clearly emotional. Andrew Abdo says he is just proud to leave the game in a much healthier state.
13: Today's a pretty emotional day for me. I love rugby league. It's part of my DNA. And for the last 13 years, I've loved every aspect of being part of the sport. Rugby league has welcomed me into the family, and I've never felt more at home. When Peter and the Australian Rugby League Commission appointed me as CEO, my goal was pretty simple: to try and leave the sport in a better and stronger position than it was when I joined.
0: Okay, so once Abdo finishes up, Peter Verlandis will personally step into the executive duties while the search for a permanent replacement gets underway. That could be a mistake. Anyway, it means the chairman's going to put his own long service leave from Racing New South Wales on hold to ensure rugby league keeps kicking goals. Boom, Tish. Thanks for that. 4-4.
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3: There's an eastbound crash on Logan River Road at Harburg Drive in Beenleigh with minor delays. The Gateway Motorway's got a northbound crash in Bald Hills. Got the left lane blocked there after the Bracken Ridge Road on-ramp. Heavy delays back to Boondall. Centenary Highway is a car park southbound through Ellengrove following an earlier accident. Limited lanes open only and diversions at Progress Street. Bow Desert Road is heavy in patches southbound in Callum Vale, and the Pacific Motorway is under speed southbound from Rochdale to Daisy Hill. With traffic every 10 minutes, I'm Jimmy Clark on 882 4BC.
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0: A minute to four, our federal political editor, Michael Packey, will join us after four. Parliament is on this week. I'm also going to give you some insight into what is one of the greatest inventions in humankind. You've heard of fire, you've heard of the wheel. Wait till you hear about what is now top four, plus a massive announcement. Look, it's affecting me. I want to share this with you. A massive announcement. I'm going to let you know all about it next hour. We've been working on this for some time. I can't say too much. I want to tell you all about it in some detail coming up next hour.
2: 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For quality home care packages, call Right at Home today. BC News.
11: It's 4 o'clock. Good afternoon. I'm Georgia Kondek. AFL legend and former Australian of the Year Neil Danaher has passed away, age 65. Alex Riddell reports.
20: Neil Danaher's family has confirmed their much-loved husband, dad and Poppy has passed away at home surrounded by his family after a courageous battle with motor neuron disease. Danaher was diagnosed with MND in 2013 and has since become the face of the Big Freeze, which has raised more than $115 million for MND research, with Danaher recognised as Australian of the Year in 2025 for his incredible fundraising efforts. Part of the famous Danaher family, he won the Essendon Best and Fairest Award in 1981, later in his career coaching Essendon to a grand final. Part of a statement released by his family this afternoon reads, "We will forever remember him for the lasting impact that he has made on us all. He has inspired, he has loved, he has lived, and it would only be fitting to finish with his words. Play on." Alex Riddell, Melbourne.
11: Federal police say merging a task force focused on Jewish hate crimes did not mean anti-Semitism was less of a priority. The AFP has testified before the Royal Commission investigating December's Bondi Beach terror attack. Police faced questions as to why a team focused on anti-Semitic crimes was rolled into a more general group late last year. Assistant Commissioner Stephen Nutter told the Commission the decision was made for operational purposes.
21: It became obvious there was a clear crossover and it made sense to bring the two together.
22: All right, but the fact that the groups were folded together, that didn't reflect any assessment by the AFP that the threat to the Jewish community had abated?
21: No.
11: The inaugural commissioner of the National Anti-Corruption Commission has resigned from his post after 3 years. Paul Brereton will end his tenure on the 6th of July. There have been some questions over Mr. Brereton's role after he failed to adequately address work had been doing for the Defence Department. The Albanese government will introduce its first wave of tax changes into federal parliament on Thursday. The legislation will see the 50% capital gains tax discount scrapped and instead linked to inflation. Negative gearing deductions will be restricted to newly built homes. Prime Minister Anthony Albanese says some industries may still be carved out of the legislation.
23: Treasury are going about consulting, not just in tech. There'll be a policy position paper for consultation produced as well after the first round, and then there'll be a second lot of legislation.
11: To finance, just before the close, the All Ords is trading up 34 points at 8,691 and one Aussie dollar buying 71.6 US cents.
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11: NRL NRL Chief Executive Andrew Abdo is quitting his role after 6 years at the helm. He's joining Tennis Australia as its new CEO. Abdo denies he's leaving at an awkward time with the NRL about to kick off negotiations for a new TV deal.
13: This is an exciting time for the game and an opportunity for someone else to take that mantle and take the game forward. So I don't think this is an awkward time because it's never a good time. There's plenty going on and there is stability.
11: Cameron Munster says he'll be ready to call up for State of Origin series opener. Queensland fans watch nervously as the Maroons skipper steered clear of training on Sunday. Meantime, Blues 5'8", Mitchell Moses is in doubt for the opener after injuring his hamstring. And manager Pep Guardiola has finished a highly successful 10-year stint at Manchester City with a 2-1 loss to Aston Villa. That's news and sport.
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3: There's an eastbound crash on Logan River Road at Harburg Drive in Beenleigh with minor delays. The Gateway Motorway has a northbound crash in Bald Hills with the left lane blocked after the Brecon Road on-ramp. The Centenary Highway is a car park southbound through Ellen Grove. That's following that earlier accident. It has limited lanes open there. Diversions at Progress Street. Burgess at Road Heavy and Patches southbound in Callanvale. And the Pacific Motorway is under speed southbound from Rochdale through to Daisy Hill. With traffic every 10 minutes, I'm Jimmy Clark on 882 4BC.
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11: Partly cloudy with showers easing this afternoon across Brisbane, getting down to 18 degrees overnight. Cloudy with a high chance of showers tomorrow and a top of 24 degrees. Very high chance of showers on Wednesday, also with a top of 24 degrees, and showers and a possible storm on Thursday. On Moreton Bay, southeasterly winds up to 20 knots, seas below 1 metre. Right now, it's 22 degrees at Goodna. I'm Georgia Kondek with more news at 4:30 on Brisbane's 4BC.
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0: It's 4:07 and they reckon a little bit more rain going to develop over the next couple of days. So we'll see. We'll wait. So I just wish it was going to be cooler, but it's going to be another hot night tonight, 18 degrees. That's hotter than it is in Canberra 4 days in a row if you bring it all together cumulatively. We'll talk to our federal political editor, Michael Packie, who must have upset the boss. We'll talk to him in a moment. He's in Canberra. He knows it inside and out, has an overcoat and everything. We'll talk to him in a moment. 133-882, the 4BC open line, thanks to Watch Smoke Alarms. Text 0499-880-882 and the email, well, it's drive@4bc.com.au.
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0: Regular listeners will know I recently crossed a bit of a personal milestone. It's over 30 years since I first stood up in the Federal House of Representatives as the member for Moreton and delivered my first speech, my maiden speech, to the Australian Parliament. And I guess it's 3 decades on. I can tell you I've seen a lot of things change from the halls of Canberra to right here in the 4BC studio. I've been around the Brisbane radio industry for over 50 years in one form or t'other. To mark the occasion, this is the deeply personal major announcement I'm going to bring to you. We want to do something special. The boss wanted to do something special, and I want to do it with you. On Wednesday, the 10th of June, should be a drum roll, but there'll be a theme at the moment, I'm going to host an incredibly intimate, exclusive dinner at the Queensland Cricketers Club at the Gabba, and they have prepared this opener.
6: 30 years since his maiden speech.
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0: And it's not a case of second prizes, two evenings. It really isn't. But we're going to have a fantastic meal. I can promise you that. A few beverages. But I think most importantly, we get to talk about a few of the behind the scenes. Some of the gang here at 4BC are going to come along. We're going to tell you a few of the behind the scenes stories that I can't tell you over the airwaves. Mm-hmm. It's going to be completely private. But listen, you can't buy a ticket. You can't. Premier, I know you want to get in. You want to be on the guest list. And the only way you can do that is to put an application online. I want you to know, I want to know, if you and a guest were actually sitting across the dinner table from me, what is the one question, what's the one question you would want to ask? And all you have to do is head to the win page at 4bc.com.au right now. You fill out the form, just let me know, because I certainly would like to see you there. Just go to the webpage, 4bc.com.au. I wonder what question Michael Packey would ask me if he was at that function. Look, it's only Monday. It feels like we've had a massive week or three in federal politics. Major opinion polls forecast that One Nation would win 59 seats if a federal election was held today. Well, it's not going to be held today. It'd probably be about September next year. This mob, Redbridge, Accent Research, they've done this poll. They've surveyed, they say, 6,000 voters. And it looks like Pauline Hanson's party risks wiping out the Liberals. The Nats are gone. Some Labor seats go. So the question now is, how will the Liberals respond? Meanwhile, talks are being held, which may see the Teals, who say they aren't a party, but they're now going to have a party. They want to create a party of independence called the Teals. Anyway, well, it's all to counter the rise of One Nation. So Federal Parliament's back. Our political editor, Michael Packey's here to give us a preview. Michael, it's an exhausting way to get to this, but let me tell you, the last week or so has been exhausting. The Teals want to be a party, but I thought they were. One Nation's going to wipe out the Nats and the Libs. How you feeling, mate?
9: Well, it's Teals and Tax.
0: Teals and Tax. Oh, very good line. Boom, Tish. Thank you.
9: There you go. It's the overarching theme of this week and probably next. Look, it is interesting. I think that Redbridge poll that was out in the Financial Review over the weekend is interesting. Look, Redbridge has now been doing polls for a number of years, and they're pretty much on the money. And the thing that we've got to keep in mind about that poll that was out on the weekend, not only did it interview 6,000 voters in these various seats, that's the key. It's actually dug down and gone into various seats where, One Nation is starting to prove a bit of a threat. And I think that's what gives this poll a little bit of credibility. You know, the bottom line is an election is still close to 2 years away and anything can happen between now and 2028. But there's no doubt that it does spook the Liberal Party, it does spook the National Party, and to a certain extent, I think these sorts of numbers also spook the Labor Party. What they show is that One Nation could become the official opposition, win 53 seats, the Liberals, reduced to about 12, the Nationals wiped out altogether, independents, we're looking at about 8 independents, and Labor still in government, but running on a wafer-thin majority of 76 seats. of the from the current 94 that they do have, which is why you're starting to see this agitation now amongst the Teals or the so-called independents to form some sort of a party to try and counter the rise of One Nation. I think that they think that if they do have some sort of a party structure, they might get a few, bit more staff. They may be able to raise funds a lot more easier than they can now. So it does provide those sort of benefits, having that party structure. And given that they're like-minded, you'd think, well, you know, you're pretty much voting along the same lines anyway. You pretty much believe the same thing anyway. You might as well be a party rather than run independently and, you know, pool your resources if you think that you can be, a force for good and you think that you can take it up to Labor, One Nation and the Liberals and so forth. Well, why not be a party? But today, I thought, Gary, was quite interesting that you had people like Zali Steggall, people like David Pocock and people like Allegra Spender. They are pushing this line that there should be some sort of a party structure, but other Teal MPs are not so keen. I noticed that the Melbourne-based independent Monique Ryan, she's saying, look, you know, I was elected as a community independent and I intend to honour that commitment. Here's a bit of what she had to say.
10: An independent because I thought the parties were the problem. I have no intention of running in the next election as anything other than a community independent for Kuyong.
9: So you have her saying that. Kate Chaney, the Perth-based independent, said something similar in a statement. And Nicolette Buller, who's a Sydney-based independent, she's also saying, I was elected as an independent. I plan to run into the next election as an independent. But the interesting thing about Nicolette Buller, she's saying, but, you know, there have been discussions about trying to form a party and maybe we shouldn't throw out the baby out with the bathwater. Maybe we should consider some sort of a structure down the track.
0: Michael, the thing that frustrates me is that politicians spend too much time talking about themselves, where the advantage is for them, how it works for them. No one seems to be talking about the people, and yet Pauline Hanson is that person who has been walking the walk, talking the talk, and whether you agree with everything she says or not, she at least is passionate, has some ambition for Australia. I think that's the problem. The political class is spitting the dummy because basically people are saying, I'm not listening to Liberal, I'm not listening to Labor anymore, I'm going to give Pauline a go. She surely can't be any worse.
9: I think that that's right. I think that that's absolutely right. I think that people do see the political class, whether it be at a state level or very much so here in Canberra, talking about themselves. And what's interesting, and as we were talking about before, they're doing it because of the rise of One Nation and Pauline Hanson. It's like, how do we combat that? So when it comes to the Liberal Party, and Angus Taylor was asked about the formation of this Teal Party, he said, well, you know, they're acting like a party already, so it's no great surprise. I thought that Barnaby Joyce, he was asked about it on TV this morning, and I thought he was actually quite funny when he spoke about what does he think of the Teals forming a party. And he's saying, well, they only represent ultra-wealthy electorates and not the broader public.
12: Is there enough gin and tonic to go around? Is there a yacht big enough to keep them on? Council have to come and give a rundown on the trust accounts and beautiful people and wonderful, wonderful, wonderful things. I don't know where they'll have their party room meeting, probably the Royal Sydney Golf Club, something like that.
9: And that's the thing. Yeah. That sort of stuff cuts through. Yeah. And you can imagine that if the Teals were to form this party, that's the way that One Nation would target them, saying, well, we're for the people. We've been talking about the issues that are affecting, you know, Joe Blow Australians, ordinary Australians. Well, they really just stand for wealthy electorates and they don't really know what's affecting people in terms of cost of living and interest rates and all that sort of stuff. So that's the way I think that One Nation would handle any rise of Teal Party.
0: Okay, Teals and tax. Is that all we're going to hear out of Parliament this week? Are they actually going to do anything for everyday Australians apart from taking any wealth they've actually accumulated?
9: Well, I do. Look, this week, and judging by what the Prime Minister has told us in Parliament today, they're going to be introducing their taxes into federal Parliament on Thursday, which is a lot sooner than I thought. So this Thursday, legislation will be introduced to make the changes to the capital gains tax discount, essentially scrapping that. Adjusting negative gearing. So the only people that can claim negative gearing deductions are people that buy newly built homes. Within this legislation, there's also going to be this measure to give people an ongoing $250 tax offset each time they lodge their tax return, and also people able to claim up to $1,000 in tax deductions each year. So they're going to combine all of these tax changes in one bill, and they're going to, you know, ram it through Parliament on Thursday. It's going to pass the lower house because Labor's got the numbers and the Senate isn't sitting. But what's bizarre about what Albanese is doing, he's ramming this legislation through Parliament on Thursday as it stands. And then once the legislation is in the Parliament, he's going to continue negotiations with various sectors about trying to carve them out of the legislation. So you're introducing legislation, but you're going to continue negotiations with the business sector and the tech sector to try and carve them out of some of these arrangements and then reintroduce the legislation with these amendments. So yeah. I don't know why you just don't introduce the legislation that you want.
0: Well, the senior bureaucrats won't be worried. They know, because this whole thing is straight out of the Greens' economic policy. Their principles and aims, and I use those terms very generously, but that's what they call them in the Greens' policy. All of the terminology that Jim Chalmers used was in the Greens' manifesto. They know it's going to get through the Senate. And the bureaucrats in Canberra are quite happy. They're not in the slightest bit worried about it. So, yeah, they just won't lower the numbers of them. They just won't make government, you know, fit the cloth. They just want us all to keep paying more money. I got to tell you, Michael, it is absolutely palpable how angry people are. And they've tuned out. They are simply tuned out. And the only one making any sense for a lot of people, and people have their own vote, is that Pauline Hanson's the only one that's actually talking what makes sense to people. And people have just got to understand they're out of touch. Canberra bureaucrats, political elites, and you're not one of them, I know, but the media elite, the people who just think they're morally and intellectually superior. At least you're a real person.
9: Well, I think that's right. And I think that I think this is going to be borne out at the next election. These changes will come through because, as you're quite right, Gary, I think we've got to be serious here. They'll get through the Senate because the Greens will back them in.
0: Yep.
9: I mean, the challenge is going to be for Labor is that if the Greens demand that the changes that they want to make go even deeper.
0: Yep.
9: So the challenge for Labor will be trying to negotiate with the Greens. So they're going to get over the line. But then once they start, it'll be the ripple effects they actually have on the real economy, which is where I think that hopefully people will wake up and start seeing what's going on here.
0: Yeah, indeed. All right. Well, they can call themselves teals. They can call themselves whatever they like. I thought they didn't want to be a party. Now they want to be a party. Anyway, whatever. Michael, I hope you keep making heads and tails of this. At least you know what's going on down there, because I'm finding the whole thing hard to fathom. Michael Packey, our federal political editor. Poor thing. 133-882, thanks to Watch Smoke Alarms, 21 past 4.
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3: An eastbound crash on Logan River Road at Harburg Drive in Beenleigh is now cleared, and a northbound crash on the gateway Motorway in Bald Hills is cleared as well. Centenary Highway is a car park southbound through Ellengrove following an earlier accident, has limited lanes open and diversions at Progress Street. The Pacific Motorway heavy in patches southbound from Woolloongabba to Greenslopes. Western Freeway heavy outbound through Indooroopilly, and it's a good run to either coast on the M1 and Bruce Highway. With traffic every 10 minutes, I'm Jimmy Clark on 882 4BC.
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0: Anthony reckons it is laughable and ridiculous the Prime Minister and Chris Bowen hold media conferences or send out media releases every time they secure fuel for our country. It's like they're doing us a favour. They've just created the problem. Ray reckons bring back the gasometers, coal gas, where we use it. Back up gas supply on call. Good idea. Roz from Warwick says the Teals, they can say what they like today. 2 years' time, they'll say, oh, we've changed our position. She says for the Liberals and the Nationals, they're not listening to voters. It's so obvious. I still reckon the federal election will be October next year, September, October. And Jason wants to know how much does it cost the taxpayers to form another party we don't need? Well, if they pool together, they'll get staff resources. They'll get a whole bunch of people, and it's senior pay. Barb's a lot more cynical. Says One Nation candidates, unfortunately, do not have enough intellect within the party to form good policy. Well, I don't know. I think this is One Nation's different to what it was 10 years ago. She says, please stop putting them on a pedestal. I'm not. I'm just reflecting what I'm hearing. And so many of them over the years, and indeed recently, have had to leave or have been fined for something or other. Maybe, she said, Pauline Hanson's a loose cannon. I certainly don't trust her to do anything meaningful for our country. That's Barb's take on it. A lot of other people won't agree, Barb. It's time now for the 4BC Drive-By. It's the brief moment on the program where I get to vent about a couple of things I've come across today. Now, McDonald's is coming to West End and construction is kicking off this week on a controversial 24-hour McDonald's on Melbourne Street in Brisbane's West End. Everything else is there. Why wouldn't Macca's be? I don't get what the problem is. They're a legitimate company. They've hired a lot of Australians. And I must confess, when I was 16, they helped me buy my first car. I used to flip burgers at McDonald's Macrovat. Now the food giant is moving ahead with a plan for the 220 Melbourne Street site. Months of speculation. Community's not happy. Maybe if it was a big tofu, they'd be happy. You know what I mean. The project's set to inject $5 million into the local economy. How much of that goes to the CFMEU? Just asking. Anyway, the project's going to create 80 jobs during construction, but a further 120 jobs after opening. It's going to be good. The first time licensee, Mandy Wentworth, this is what I like about her. She's going to be running the outlet. This is what McDonald's does. She started as a crew member, flipping burgers, making fries, doing fillet of fish 24 years ago. The news is causing a massive divide amongst residents. Many argue corporate giants will ruin independent small businesses. Yeah, maybe, but Mandy's a small business owner too. And they're already calling for a boycott when the doors open later this year. For me, well, I'm loving it. And what about the 100 youths involved in a brawl at Penny Erie on Saturday? This is normally a happy event. It's just sad. And police were called to South Brisbane's Musgrove Park, 9 o'clock on Saturday. There was a large disturbance near Edmundston Street. The youths were allegedly assaulting attendees at the festival. This is not the Panieri we know and love. 50 years of Panieri marred by this one event. A small number of people were assessed for minor injuries on site. For first aid, police security were able to disperse the crowd. And the cloud as well, because it never rains at Panieri. According to police, no formal complaints or arrests were made following the incidents, and no honey puffs were hurt either. Over the weekend, of course, the White House in Washington was placed into lockdown. A series of gunshots were heard near the building. Now, not necessarily at the building, but near the building. The Secret Service, they shot and killed a 21-year-old shooter. He pulled a weapon at a security checkpoint. See, that's really daft. But the guy had a history of mental health issues, which is sad, and reportedly believed he was Jesus Christ. And this is not in keeping with the logic of Jesus Christ going in with guns when normally loaves and fishes would have done it. Anyway, an innocent bystander was hit in the crossfire, currently in serious but stable condition. It's not known whether they were struck by the shooter's initial gunfire or during the subsequent exchange. Now, President Donald Trump, he didn't go to his son's wedding because he knew he had a big weekend ahead of him dealing with Iran, so he was inside the building with senior officials. He wasn't impacted by the incident. They got some serious bulletproof glass around that building. But what is it about the idea that suddenly guns are the answer in political discourse? We can have a bit of fun, lampoon, stand our ground, talk about stuff on this radio station. They do it in Canberra. But now all of a sudden in America, gun is the thing they go for. They are sadly deluded. And as I said, the suspect believed he was Jesus. Not the Jesus I know. No way on earth. I think we should learn to love or at the very least like, or possibly at the very worst tolerate each other. Surely. 133-882, that's the 4BC open line. Thanks to Watch Smoke Alarms. It's 4:30. And Georgia Kontek is in the 4BC newsroom. What's the latest?
1: Good afternoon, Gary. Neil Danaher has passed away following a long battle with motor neuron disease. The family of the Melbourne Football Club legend has released a statement sharing their heartbreaking news, saying Danaher died at home last week, surrounded by his family. There will be no carve-out in the first tranche of the federal government's tax legislation, which is facing growing backlash. Australians who have joined share trading or stock tips messaging groups are being warned to be on the lookout for scammers. ASIC says fraudsters are using these forums to push investments on fake crypto asset trading platforms. And the boss of the NRL has officially announced he's stepping down from the code and switching to Tennis Australia. After 6 years at the helm of the NRL, Andrew Abdo says he'll soon be cheering on the sport from the sidelines. And Gary, I'll have more news at 5.
25: Traffic. Got something you want to say? You're in the right place. This is Brisbane's 4BC. Give us a call on 133-882.
3: In Windsor, there's a northbound crash on Lutwyche Road at Newmarket Road with no delays. The Centenary Highway remains a car park southbound through Ellen Grove following an earlier accident. It does have limited lanes open there and diversions at Progress Street. The Captain Cook Bridge and Riverside Expressway both heavy inbound towards Hale Street. Pacific Motorway is also heavy in patches out of the city from Woolloongabba to Greenslopes. The Western Freeway stressed outbound through Indooroopilly, and it's a good run to Ida Coast on the M1 and Bruce Highway. For traffic every 10 minutes, I'm Jimmy Clark on 882 4BC.
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2: It's 25 to 5 with Gary Hardgrave, and 133-882 is our number, the 4BC open line, thanks to Watch Smoke Alarms. Gabe says, if reports of former Prime Minister Malcolm Turnbull are correct about him being behind a plan to fund the possible new Teal Party, then he should be expelled as a member of the Liberal Party. Yeah, they expel everybody else, so why not MBT, Malcolm Bligh Turnbull? David Cannon Hill says, trust you, well, the Prime Minister must be rubbing his hands in glee as he watches potential opposition become more and more like a dog's breakfast. Well, everything's all over the place. And I think that from what I understand, a lot of people are saying, well, you know what? It's such a mess now. We'll make it another mess for a couple of terms and we'll just shake this whole thing up. People are trying to get the Liberal Party to get it back on track. And, you know, David said, Bob Menzies called it the Liberal Party, surely that means left. No, it doesn't mean that. I mean, I'm just editorialising on what you sent me, David. Bob Menzies said it's going to have Liberal and Conservative elements in there, but he named it Liberal to be not afraid of worthwhile change. And the trouble is now the Liberal Party's basically followed a Labor-light approach for a long time. People are sick of it. They've given them so many messages. They got rid of Morrison. They got rid of Dutton. Susan Lee's gone, and unless Angus Taylor gets his language clear, there's going to be some problems for him as well. Meanwhile, the state opposition here in Queensland, they're really starting to ramp up. Now, they're throwing a massive tanty, not being Frank, the former member for Mundingburra, but the massive tantrum over a new government appointment. And they're taking aim at the Liberal National Party. Talk about the pot calling the kettle black, Labor having to go at jobs for mates. Anyway, he's handed over a cushy new role to one of their old political mates. And Andrew Cripps, he's been around the party for a long time. He was a member who lost his seat to the Katter Party. And he's basically, I think he was the mayor up that way as well at one stage along the Kasserey Coast. He's now been appointed Queensland's very first Special Commissioner for Regional and Rural Queensland. And, of course, it means he's just got a short commute up to Townsville, down to Townsville from where he lives. It's designed to act as a direct link between country communities and big decision makers in Brisbane, which is what I thought people were getting elected for, a seat at the table. So Andrew Cripps is doing a de facto Member of Parliament's job. But, look, I'm not going to be all hard on this. We all like Andrew Cripps, likeable sort of fellow, because when you look at it, hospitals, school, crime, infrastructure, transport, all of these are bigger problems in regional rural communities than they are in the city. They really are. And if you add to that list paramedics and ambulances, people driving from Yeppoon to pick up people in Billawheeler to take them to Gladstone, I mean, what the hell is going on in regional and rural Australia? And the problem here is that unless we look at the way land is developing, land development is destroying communities in and close to southeast Queensland, there's no real plans, all these rural communities are losing services, then Andrew Cripps is going to be a very busy bloke. But is he going to be the cover for or the bloke who gets blamed? In other words, is every minister going to say, oh, Andrew Cripps didn't tell me that, so it's his fault, let's sack him? So he's going to provide a cover? Or is he going to be a conduit? Anything that actually gets more regional voices heard is a good thing. And the Labor Party got no seats in the North, well, virtually none. But, of course, people have been raising an eyebrow at the idea that it's got a $300,000 annual salary. It's not the first time with big gig tickets associated with it. The Crystal Foley government do have to be careful. They made a big noise about Labor's job for mates, and now they're doing the same thing. And it is a reasonable criticism to say they just don't look like any other government. But I guess it's only a rort if you're not in on it. That's the problem. Anyway, I just hope that Andrew Cripps does actually play a constructive role in fixing up a lot of problems in rural and regional communities, because it seems like the current crop of ministers aren't really awake to them. And a few of the local members haven't really, even though they've got a seat at the table, been able to hear their voice.

0: 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We'll keep an eye on all of that.
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0: Yeah, that's it. I'm doing the dishes afterwards. This is a big, big announcement celebrating 30 years since I gave a speech, the first speech in the Parliament, and many others. But we're hosting an exclusive invite-only dinner at the Queensland Cricketers Club on Wednesday, June 10. Now, I'm going to open up the vault a bit, share a few unfiltered stories from my time in politics and in radio, television, all of that. I want you to be there. And our spaces are strictly limited, except for the things I can't say under the disclaimer policy. There were a couple of things I was told. I had to sign a thing. But if you you can only get there by winning your way in. 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What question would you ask me? 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Applications for this fantastic event are officially open right now at 4bc.com.au. Now, all of this talk coming out of Canberra, it really leaves me wondering why politicians make it all about them, not about us. And if you feel like politicians talk down to us, you're going to love this or hate it. A Labor senator from Western Australia, her name is Ellie Whiteacre. She's copping an absolute hammering online. She's posted a video about the government's new tax changes. Now, what I find amazing about this is this woman has also put a meme, a graphic, on her social media, which says, the first greatest invention in humankind's history was fire, because we could cook food. Nothing worse than raw brontosaurus, I guess. Wheel is the other great thing. Okay, I'll give ticks to those two. But she said the next great invention of humankind was the oat latte. And then the fourth great invention of humankind was Labor's 2026-27 budget. The woman's a numpty. But she's a senator and you're paying for her. And she travels from Perth to Canberra to sprout all of this garbage. Now, this is what she's done. She's posted this about the new tax changes. Apparently because everyday Australians funding this country can't understand basic economics, she says, without having a sort of a playpen and a rattle. Have a listen.
3: I'm going to talk about negative gearing and capital gains tax the way that I would to my toddler. This is Giraffe, and Giraffe owns the house that he lives in. He also owns a second house that he rents out to Zebra. Giraffe makes a bit of a loss every month on the rental property that he rents to Zebra. And so he gets to offset that loss against his general income. And when he comes to sell that investment property, he gets a discount on the amount of tax that he pays.
0: Look, I know what you're thinking. But what about Zebra?
3: Zebra works for all of his income, just like the rest of us. And so he's paying tax on all of it. So at tax time, Giraffe is paying less tax on his income than Zebra is on his income. Our changes will make the system fairer so that Giraffe pays a little bit more tax on his investments to give Zebra a real shot at owning his own home. I'm going to talk about negative gearing and capital gains tax.
0: And she just keeps going on and on and on. Look, she's getting a pile on. It's just like you can make the claim that they're out of touch. But she had to get two plastic toys that, by her own admission, she's borrowed from her kids, sat at a desk we actually paid for, filmed this video, and put it on a social media site, which we actually paid for. And we're paying her a best part of $300K a year plus travel. It's just bang for the buck, isn't it, really? They assume we need nursery school logic to comprehend our own finances. I think she needs serious detention. Not helpful, but in a sense it kind of is. I claim she's now proofed. And I don't know what happened to Humpty Dumpty. Humpty Dumpty fell off the wall and he was an investor. Daniel wants to know. I think that's what happened. Oh, you crack me up. It's 5:15. Yes, the Queensland Reds, they're playing the Fijians this Friday at Suncorp Stadium, and we have a double pass to give away if you want to head off to the game. Call now, 133-882. That's the 4BC open line, thanks to Watch Smoke Alarms, but it's now going to be the competition line. Make it call number 833-882. 4BC, of course, a proud partner of the Queensland Reds.
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4: In Windsor, there's a northbound crash on Lutwyche Road at Newmarket Road with no delays. The Gateway Motorway on the brakes northbound from Boondall to Bald Hills. It's fine southbound. Centenary Highway is a car park southbound through Ellen Grove following an earlier accident. Has limited lanes open there. Diversions at Progress Street. The Western Freeway is stressed outbound through Indooroopilly. Captain Cook Bridge and Riverside Expressway both heavy inbound towards Hale Street, and it's still a good run to either coast on the M1 and Bruce Highway. With traffic every 10 minutes, I'm Jimmy Clark on 882 4BC.
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0: 12 to 5. Plenty of text coming in just after that West Australian senator using toys. So with that kindergarten lesson on Mr. Giraffe and Mr. Zebra, she forgot to mention Mr. Lion, a.k.a. the elbow of the lion, will be taking a bite out of both their backsides. See, that's funny. That is funny. That is funny. It is. And David Cannon Hill said, trust you well, the West Australian Senator's political point of view is obviously influenced by Animal Farm. See, that is deep, Dave. That is deep. I love the classics. Speaking about classics, of course, the Queensland Reds playing the Fijian Drua this Friday at Suncorp and the double pass to give away. Nick from Norman Park. Nick, you have got through. Congratulations to you.
12: Fantastic.
0: Yeah, you've done well, mate. And so who are you going to take along Friday?
12: Oh, I didn't know I was on the radio. Sorry, Gary. That's fantastic news. Thank you.
0: Yeah, no, mate. No, you've got to sound pumped up. When you get on the wireless, you've got to say, wow, I'm on the wireless. Hi, everybody. You know.
12: I didn't realise I was on the wireless just at that point in time. But, yeah, I was fist pumping. So you can imagine that. I'm very excited.
0: Fist pumping as you're driving along. Did anybody take exception to that? It's like flipping a bird industrial skies.
12: Squarely on the steering wheel. Being a good boy.
0: Good on you, mate. Well, well done to you anyway. Take along your daughter, Nick, at Norman Park. He's off to Queensland Reds. Take on the Drua out this Friday night at Suncorp, mate. Go Reds. Well done to you. Speaking about all over the world.
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0: And around this time every day, we go to somewhere around the world. Today, of course, head across on Mondays to our friends in New Zealand across the ditch. And New Zealand Herald journalist, host of the Front Page podcast, Chelsea Daniels, joins us. Now, I like the idea that government's trying to get business to do something, but to wean business off gas. We're not talking flatulence here. We're talking something that actually powers things, I guess.
13: Yeah, that's right, Gary. So the government has announced a new initiative actually this afternoon to help businesses transition from gas. So the Gas Transition Loan Guarantee Scheme is expected to make up to $1.2 billion of bank loans available to businesses to eliminate or reduce their dependency on gas. So the Crown will guarantee 80% of each supported loan in return for banks passing on lower interest rates to borrowers. New Zealand has seen some gas-dependent manufacturing businesses closed, for example, citing the cost of energy as a major factor. So Finance Minister Nicola Willis has said by assisting others to move to alternative fuel sources, the government can help preserve jobs. They're chucking $48 million aside, though, in this year's budget, which is going to be announced on Thursday for potential losses from the scheme.
0: Where's the long white cloud going to come from if there's not gas involved? I don't understand this. This is the land of the long white cloud. The gas has got to create part of that cloud, I would have thought. But anyway, maybe greyhound racing will do it. Oh, no, they're going to kill that too. They're going to kill that too.
13: Not the greyhounds, though, but a secret message has been leaked about the greyhound industry chartering a plane to send 70 dogs to Australia. So the greyhound racing ban comes into effect here on August 1st with an estimated nearly 3,000 dogs needing to be rehomed at the end of it. So basically the Greyhound Racing New Zealand Group, they govern the sport at the moment. They'll transition to the aptly named Transition Authority when the ban kicks in. But my colleague was actually sent a message that was sent to trainers and owners in a private Facebook group asking them to register their interest in a charter flight from Christchurch to Queensland. It said there's capacity for 70 greyhounds and that the Greyhound Racing New Zealand will pay for the cost of the flights, documentation, vet checks, stuff like that. So trainers were asked to consider putting up their breeding bitches and stud dogs on the plane so they can, quote, continue their breeding careers. Animal rights charities are calling it a bit secret and covert, and the industry is saying that's no such thing. But this is despite the message explicitly saying, please keep this information confidential. So
0: oh, good.
13: In other words, secret. Now, none of this is illegal, but some say it does go against the whole, you know, let's get rid of this industry so we can think about the welfare of these animals kind of thing. Also, that money used to charter the flight and the documentation, etc., would come from the same pot that would eventually go towards the mammoth effort to rehome these same dogs. So it's a bit of a greyhound area, if you ask me, Gary.
0: Boom, Tish, thank you. I normally do the dad jokes, but that gets a winner from me. I've been pipped at the post. Look, the thing that concerns me about this is to bring any animal from another country over, the vet checks are going to be quite expensive. Our quarantine, and I know New Zealand is an island as well, but there are some different things in New Zealand that aren't here. So we've got to be very careful about the biosphere, Chelsea. We've got to be careful.
13: Yeah, I'd say so as well.
0: Now, meanwhile, a sad loss from the New Zealand music scene. Tell me more.
13: Yeah, so Dame Jules Top, and she's one half of the legendary New Zealand folk duo, the Top Twins. She's died at the age of 68. She died peacefully in her home on Saturday with her twin sister, Linda, her brother, and close friends and pets by her side. So she died of breast cancer after living with the disease for 22 years. She's being remembered for her kindness, humour and huge influence. Prime Minister Christopher Luxon said she's a New Zealand icon. Dame Jacinda Ardern posted a photo with the Top Twins as well, saying Jules was an icon. I was trying to think of an Australian equivalent kind of celebrity, you know, like a household name, someone who everyone kind of grew up with watching. And all I could come up with would be someone like maybe Bert Newton or Daryl Summers. You know, those people who are just quintessentially Aussie or Kiwi, who had a long-running entertainment career, across decades, across generations, you know, those kind of people who become that kind of part of a natural cultural fabric of a nation. That's what the Top Twins are. So a sad day over here.
0: Indeed it is. And our thoughts are with the family. And, of course, only 68 seems awfully young, but we've lost an AFL legend today at 65. So things happen. Chelsea, thank you for that report. I must say, Chelsea, that Terry has sent in a note saying no gas equals no bricks, no fertiliser, no roof tiles. Factor that into your work with the New Zealand Herald. I'm sure you shall. Chelsea Daniels, who is an excellent reporter and great contributor to All Over the World. She also has the Front Page podcast if you want to tune in and have a little bit of a look at that. 133-882, thanks to Watch Smoke Alarms. That's the 4BC open line, 4 to 5.
14: The latest 4BC Brisbane traffic. 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
4: In Windsor, a northbound crash on Lutwyche Road at Newmarket Road is now clear. The Gateway Motorway still on the brakes northbound from Doolittle to Bald Hills. It's fine southbound. The Centenary Highway remains a car park southbound through Ellen Grove. Following that earlier accident, has limited lanes open there and diversions are in place at Progress Street. The Western Freeway stressed outbound through Indooroopilly and the Captain Cook Bridge and Riverside Expressway, both heavy inbound towards Hale Street, and it's a good run to either coast on the M1 and Bruce Highway. For traffic every 10 minutes, I'm Jimmy Clark on 882 4BC.
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0: The Australian All Ordinaries Index closed up 37 points this afternoon, 8,915. The Dow Jones closed up 294 points Friday at 50,579. And oil, it's trading at $96.6 US dollars a barrel, which makes it about $8 a US a barrel cheaper than it was on Friday. So one Australian dollar buying 71.68 US cents. It's up. The RACQ say the fair fuel price for unleaded is $1.76, and the RACQ say the fair fuel price for diesel is $2.18. Coming up next, we'll get the latest on auction clearance rates. Apparently, a few people in the market right now. So what does that mean? If you're trying to sell, maybe you missed that window. But if you're trying to buy, maybe a new window has opened. Plus, the story that I'm a little bit excited about, we all like the pyramids. There's something about the pyramids that has a mystical and perhaps healing quality. But what about the structural safety of the pyramids? We're going to talk a little bit of engineering and how the pyramids have survived 4,500 years. They're solid.
2: 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For quality home care packages, call Right at Home today. Four BC News.
3: It's 5 o'clock. Good evening. I'm Georgia Kondek. The boss of the NRL has officially announced he's stepping down from the code and switching to Tennis Australia. Jefferson Shaw reports.
22: After 6 years at the helm of the NRL, Andrew Abdo says he'll soon be cheering on the sport from the sidelines. Abdo has confirmed his change in codes, officially stepping down in mid-July and heading to Tennis Australia. As he leaves, he says rugby league's potential is only just getting started and that there's never a good time to leave a role. Australian Rugby League Commission Chair Peter Volandis will take 4 months leave from Racing New South Wales to be interim NRL Chief Executive. Jefferson Shaw, NRL Headquarters, Sydney.
3: AFL legend, Australian of the Year and the founder of Fight MND, Neil Danaher, has died at the age of 65. His family have confirmed he died at home after the battle with motor neuron disease. Danaher was diagnosed in 2013 and became the face of the Big Freeze, which has raised more than $115 million for MND research. Dangerous offenders could remain behind bars for up to 10 more years under new changes to Queensland's parole board. The state government is set to adopt 31 of 46 recommendations proposed by an independent review, with restricted prisoner laws set to be expanded to apply to all prisoners serving a life sentence. Warnings today, the fuel crisis is far from over. While the world waits for the US to negotiate an end to the war in the Middle East and the reopening of the Strait of Hormuz, we're being told it's not that simple. Senior energy analyst Saul Kavanagh has told Gary Hardgrave if there is a peace deal, it will take a long time for pain at the petrol pump to ease.
23: It's the first step of a very long and complicated process to get global oil and fuel flows back to normal. And that process is likely to be a process of at least 3 to 6 months to start even getting close back to pre-war levels.
3: And rough beach conditions hit the southeast coastline over the weekend. Surf Life Saving Queensland said the large waves and dangerous surf show why it's important to swim at patrolled beaches and watch out for changing conditions. Spokesperson Matt Thompson says the rainy weather deterred many beachgoers.
24: Numbers were quite down compared to peak season of summer. We had 3 rescues, 2,100 preventative actions and 35 first aid treatments. A lot of that activity was up north. Down south, we didn't see quite the numbers that we would on a good weekend, which from a safety perspective was a good thing.
3: To finance, the All Ords have closed up 38 points at 8,915 and one Australian dollar buying 71.6 US cents.
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3: Returning to our top story, ARL Commission Chairman Peter Volandis is sidestepping questions about taking over as Andrew Abdo's full-time replacement as Chief Executive of the NRL. Abdo is stepping down from the role in July to join Tennis Australia. It's led many to assume Volandis will step up to run the game on a day-to-day basis.
25: As I said, today's not about me. I don't want to make it about me. It's about, you know, the devastating situation we're in that Andrew's leaving us. That's what I'm focusing on today.
3: Still with League, Queensland denies it's playing mind games with New South Wales ahead of Origin 1. Maroons captain Cameron Munster sat out of training on Sunday with Ezra Mann partnering Sam Walker in the halves. Meantime, Bulldogs star Matt Burton has been called into the Blues squad after 5'8 Mitchell Moses suffered a hamstring injury at training. And the Reds won't take their foot off the pedal despite sewing up a Super Rugby Finals berth. Queensland snagged a last grasp win over Moana Pacifica. That's news and sport.
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4: The Gateway Motorway is on the brakes northbound from Boondall to Bald Hills and it's fine southbound. Centenary Highway is a car park southbound through Ellen Grove. Following that earlier accident, has limited lanes open there. Diversions are in Progress Street. Please avoid the area if you can. The Western Freeway still stressed outbound through Indooroopilly. The Capricook Bridge and Riverside Expressway are both heavy inbound towards Howe Street, and it's a good run to either coast on the M1 and Bruce Highway. For traffic every 10 minutes, I'm Jimmy Clark on 882 4BC.
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3: Possible showers across Brisbane this evening, getting down to 18 degrees. Overnight. Looking to tomorrow, a high chance of showers with a top of 24 degrees in the city, the same on the Bayside and 25 degrees in Ipswich. More showers expected on Wednesday with a chance of a storm and a top of 24. On Moreton Bay, winds up to 15 knots with seas below a metre. Right now it's 20 degrees at Beenleigh. I'm Georgia Kondek with more news at 5:30 on your news leader, Brisbane's 4BC.
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0: At 7 past 5 and 133-882 is the 4BC open line. Thanks to Watch Smoke Alarms and text 0499-880-882. Plenty comments coming in. Just going to get to them in a moment because I want to get through. There's some interesting observations about the mess, which is the Centenary Highway. And, of course, our email address, as always, is drive@4bc.com.au.
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0: Darren makes a really good point. He said one way to fix the Centenary Highway, this highway, the Centenary Highway, as you know, starts at the Centenary Bridge, basically, as the Western Freeway, the Centenary Highway, ends up all the way down at Ripley and runs a fair way through the middle of major growth areas, and yet parts of that road is still only one lane in each direction, parts of it. Two lanes become one. There's three-lane sections through the Mount Ominy suburbs. I get all of that because it ends up at the Ipswich Motorway. But the thing that Darren reminded me of is that they should build somebody, and they, being a government, should actually factor into their plans. Yeah, the freeway corridor in the middle of Kenmore and Moggill that's been set aside for two generations. It's been 50 years. And a lot of people think it is just simply a nature reserve, and they should in fact factor that in, because Moggill Road can't cope with the kind of traffic it's got there, and indeed the lack of a bridge over the river at Moggill where the ferry is. And I know there are people who say we love it, it's just old world, it's quaint, but there's so much traffic being pushed onto roads instead of being dispersed across a variety of roads. Onto one road, Ipswich Motorway, too busy. And then the Centenary Highway, too busy. There's a variety of other ways that could be built and should be built. And as I said last week, one of the things that's got to be done as we cope with the population growth coming into southeast Queensland is look very closely at the way in which suburbia is pushing its way out, but the roads aren't keeping pace with it. So maybe, Darren, I think you're right. He said one day they may start it. You're right. Tony says just build another bridge, because what's happened on the Centenary Motorway at Ellengrove, where two lanes become one and it sort of zigzags and badly, roughly and quickly built. That's the problem. The whole thing's just been a mess all day as a result of an accident at 10:30 this morning. But as Tony says, of course, building another bridge will just move it further down the road, because we need a bigger plan. A bigger plan than just a patch on a patch. But that is Queensland Main Roads for you. Patch on a patch. Brent Mickleberg, that's another thing on you I should get around a doing list. 133-882, the 4BC open line. Thanks to Watch Smoke Alarms. But speaking about the property market has been moving very quickly for a long time. New areas, in fact, regional towns are becoming big. I see Deb Frecklinton celebrating the idea of social housing in the Nango. Can somebody tell me what enterprises are in the Nango? Because you've got a whole bunch of social housing. The trouble is that you can end up with areas with no purpose and no transport. There should be a train line out through to Kingaroy, for instance. But following the federal government's big changes to negative gearing and capital gains tax, there's a shift that's happened in the property market. Auction clearance rates have taken a hit across the country, dropping significantly in the last week or two. Here in Brisbane, house prices, they're still going up. It's the 2032 Olympics. But the rapid growth we saw late last year is starting to slow down, which is not bad, because by the time you get a deposit, know what your dollars are, the house you want, it's gone. But the fears, though, this is the serious part, could make things even worse for renters if the investment pool shrinks. You want it, this is the price. That's what's going to happen. Try and make some sense of it all. Let's bring in an expert, Tim Lawless, Research Director at Cotality. He joins us right now. I guess auction clearance rates are one sign, or is this the only sign that Cotality's been looking at, Tim?
1: G'day, Gary. Well, no, there's a lot of other things. I think, you know, to be frank, clearance rates in Brisbane can jump around quite a bit. It's a relatively small auction market. So just for some context, we saw Brisbane's clearance rate got down to around 46%. Last week. So that is a drop, but it's been trending lower well before the budget. And I think it's a really clear indication. The market was already softening before the budget announcement on the back of three rate hikes and a global oil crisis and severe affordability pressures. So this is just amplifying what was already a market that was starting to slow down. But to your point, it's slowing. It's not falling. We're still seeing housing values rising at about 1% month on month, and that adds roughly about $15,000 a month to the typical value of a home across Brisbane.
0: Gee, that's not bad if you bought a house, say, at the beginning of this year. 4 months later, you've got that kind of extra equity in the purchase you made. So your repayments, they're really a small equation compared to the value you're gaining personal wealth-wise.
1: Yeah, that's one way to look at it. And I think for those people that have been in the market, for a couple of months, but say for 5 years, in 5 years, Brisbane's housing values are up like $500,000.
0: Yeah.
1: But for people who aren't in the market, then, obviously they're probably rubbing their hands together for a pending downturn. And I think we probably are heading towards a market that could even see values flatten out to go backwards for some time, given, what we're seeing, the headwinds building now, and clearly listing numbers are rising. Finally, there's a bit more choice in the market as well that's helping to take some urgency out of decision making.
0: So I guess that's bad for flippers, people who buy it and then 18 months later want to flip it after fixing it. Those sort of people, I guess, are the ones that are going to be feeling that. But for most of us, buying a house is a long-term proposition.
1: Yeah, absolutely. Most people hang on to their home for, you know, 7 years at least is the median hold period. Mm. A lot more people hold on to it a lot longer than that if it's a principal place of residence. So investors tend to sell a little bit more frequently. We might see investors holding on to their property a bit longer after the new rules from the federal budget, just because they're on a better or more lucrative taxation arrangement. But I think for those people looking to buy into the market now, they probably have a bit more time in their hands given that the rate of growth is slowing down and we're finally seeing a little bit more of a balanced market returning.
0: So the budget's announcements, and we're hearing just an hour ago that's still yet to be fully negotiated, that the government will introduce all these changes this Thursday and then they'll go into negotiation about whether it goes up or down or sideways or gets suppressed and changed. This in itself means rushing to sell right now, particularly an investment home, may not be the right thing to do.
1: Yeah, no, I agree entirely. There's still a lot of uncertainty, and personally, I'd be surprised if the housing specific announcements were wound back. I think there's a lot more probability that we'll see some reversal of rules around, disincentivizing venture capital and IT startups and heavily taxing young folk who are trying to make a bit of a start on their wealth creation. But I think the housing policies probably do have some backing in other parties, and I'd be surprised if they got watered down.
0: Okay, so let's talk a little bit about what it means for renters. Is it a case, and it normally is, that if supply is short and demand is still there, the price will go up because that's what markets normally do. And until we take the demand drivers out of the market, we're not going to see rent prices dropping down anytime soon.
1: Yeah, I think that's exactly the case. So vacancy rates are already across Brisbane well below 2%. You know, a healthy vacancy rate would be generally somewhere above 3%. So it does look like we're going to be in for this prolonged period of rental tightness. Yeah, there is a school of thought here that, renters are already dedicating more than a third of their incomes toward paying rent. And renters don't have a great deal of elasticity on how much they can actually pay. So I think we're probably getting close to a ceiling on rental tolerance, which means rather than seeing a surge in rental prices, what we might actually see is a real restructuring of rental demand where we just have to see rental households becoming larger, so larger group households, younger folks staying in the family home for longer, more multi-generational households. That type of thing probably seems like a fairly logical outcome if we see rental markets tightening even further from here.
0: Look, I mean, it's only anecdotal. Everything I'm saying to you, Tim, is you're doing the research, but it seems that when you're spending $900 to $1,000 to get the house, you really want to have a house that you can have a few people in, because I don't know how the heck anybody is affording $1,000 a week in rent.
1: Yeah, I mean, I agree with you entirely. It is really expensive. And to my point, I think renters are probably reaching a ceiling on how much they can actually pay. So, yeah, I think trying to maximize your tenancy, maybe having a home office in your rental property that you can work remotely from is now a luxury, and that'll be rented out to another tenant, for example. So, I'm definitely hearing a lot more anecdotes around tenants really trying to get as many tenants on the lease as possible to spread their rental costs.
0: Now, everybody I talk to in real estate say the best time to buy is yesterday. So do you have any sort of observations or advice for anybody trying to enter the property market right now?
1: I'd say the best time to buy is when you're ready to buy. Make sure your finances are in place. Trying to time the market can be, pretty easy in retrospect, but trying to time the market in real time is very hard. So I think for anyone looking to make such a high commitment financial decision, just get your finances in order, save and be ready to make the move. Outside of that, it does look like the market's probably moving into a period where buyers might be in a slightly better position than what they have been over the past 5 years, which I think is probably going to be very welcome news for a lot of people looking to get into home ownership.
0: Yeah, except for the flippers, I suspect that people who are buying to live in it are probably just going to sit tight on it for a few more years and see where the next cycle starts. It's fun, isn't it? It's just this 7 years. Sort of 7 year cycle logic is the sort of urban logic a lot of people hear.
1: Yeah, that's exactly right. I think to your point, if you're a flipper, you're someone buying a home and then looking to resell it quite quickly, it's going to become all the harder. I mean, that strategy probably is a lot easier when the market's moving really quickly. The added downside or risk to that is just construction costs are really high and labor's really scarce. So it's not straightforward to do a quick renovation on the home unless you're highly skilled as a DIYer and you've got access to the materials.
0: Yeah, exactly what I'm hearing out of the construction sector. Always good to talk to you, Tim. Tim Lawless from Cotality. That's a pretty straight drum on everything there, I would have thought. What do you think? 133-882. That's the 4BC open line. Thanks to Watch Smoke Alarms. It's 19 past five.
11: The latest 4BC Brisbane traffic. 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
4: In Virginia, there's a northbound crash on Sandgate Road towards Zilmere Road with delays on the approach. The Gateway Motorway is on the brakes northbound from Boondall to Bald Hills. It's fine southbound. Centenary Highway is a car park southbound through Elm Grove following an earlier accident. Limited lanes are open there. The Western Freeway stressed outbound through Indooroopilly. The Captain Cook Bridge and Riverside Expressway, both heavy inbound towards Hale Street, and it's a good run to either coast on the M1 and Bruce Highway. For traffic every 10 minutes, I'm Jimmy Clark on 882 4BC. Hey,
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0: I've got on your Matt. Matt at Caboolture said, Gary, great show, talking about rent rises. Mr Chalmers, he was saying around $2 a week. Well, my rent went up $90 a week. Where do you find $90 that wasn't there? Can you give me the seedling of the next money plant, the money tree? And Matt makes the point. He said, my Veterans Affairs pension didn't go up that much. He said, I can supply the document. No, mate, I accept that. It makes absolute sense. The idea of a train up to Kingaroy, hang on, there's the Pony Express rail trail. Yeah, I can't believe they were actually celebrating the idea you can ride a horse along what was the train track. Makes absolutely no sense. It really makes no sense to me at all. Dave said, of course, nobody's addressing the elephant in the room, which is immigration. Stop immigration, housing will settle down. Well, it's the demand driver, Dave. Absolutely. You've got to cut immigration for a period of time. And you've got to cut government tax and you've got to cut the size of government. And then if you cut the size of government, not spending as much, tax will not rise. It's pretty simple. Anyway, let's talk about the Centenary Highway. What a mess it's been all day. Ray at Sumner, how's it going?
14: Oh, g'day, Gary. How you going?
0: Good, mate. Yeah, how's it going on the Centenary Highway? It's been a mess all day.
14: Oh, it's just starting to flow a bit now. I can see the traffic. I'm sitting on the actual bridge that they made here at Sumner.
0: Yeah.
14: I'm just watching it. But I just came back from India a couple of months ago.
0: Yeah.
14: You were talking about the Centenary Highway.
0: Yep.
14: I took some pictures and video of the road infrastructure over there, and no word of a lie. Look, there's 1.3 billion people in India. You know what I mean?
0: Yeah.
14: And the roads over there, what they've done a flyover over a main road. Like, if you do a flyover right on Centenary Highway, they put a centre post and they put dual lanes up above it, both sides. And it's just flowing like clockwork.
0: Yeah.
14: And the traffic there underneath, there's no traffic jam, no nothing. Just traffic is just flowing like a freeway.
0: They call it grade separation, Ray. So what you need to do is have the traffic that's going through an area go above the traffic that's going around an area. So you keep them out, you know, keep them away from each other. It makes perfect sense.
14: Need to get off, they can get off underneath. But people are going from bloody Springfield all the way into the city.
0: Yep.
14: And have a flyover from Sumner straight through over the main road, going straight through and on Milton Road all the way through.
0: You could.
14: And just come out on the other side.
0: Somebody needs a plan, ambition, passion. Good on you. That's Ray at Sumner. Now, David at Norman Park, you are really intrigued by this Labor senator from Western Australia, this Ellie Whiteacre. She's copping this hammering online. She's posted this video. I just want to replay a little bit of it because she thinks that we're all stupid. And the only way we can understand basic economics is to go and grab the playpen and a rattle.
19: I'm going to talk about negative gearing and capital gains tax the way that I would to my toddler. This is Giraffe, and Giraffe owns the house that he lives in. He also owns a second house that he rents out to Zebra. Giraffe makes a bit of a loss every month on the rental property that he rents to Zebra, and so he gets to offset that loss against his general income. And when he comes to sell that investment property, he gets a discount on the amount of tax that he pays.
0: See, Dave, I rather like the comment that, of course, both the zebra and the giraffe can be eaten by the lion, Albo. That's really funny, David. What's your take on it?
20: Oh, I think her biggest worry is probably the redhead elephant in the room, Pauline. She's going to wipe him off the map.
0: I think people have kind of worked it out.
20: Yeah, exactly.
0: Mate. No, well done to you. Yeah. Well done to you. I'll give you a chance to go along to Ballet of Lights, which will be exciting classical dance show you've never seen before, bringing beloved fairy tales to life using stunning glow-in-the-dark costumes. I hope you enjoy that. Well, make sure you get a chance to go along and see that. It's going to be exciting. Feverup.com if you want to get some tickets yourself to see Cinderella or Sleeping Beauty. Dave needs to enjoy that little bit of culture. Speaking about culture, talking about the budget, talking about zebras and lions, James Willis joins us for Money News after 7 o'clock tonight.
21: Gary, talking about culture, I went along to the Lion King in Sydney.
0: Was Albo appearing?
21: No, he's in the whole front bench from the front row. but it was an unbelievable show. I'm not sure if it's been to Brisbane yet or if it's coming to Brisbane, but if so, keep an eye out for it. It's one of the most unbelievable musicals ever.
0: Well,
21: I know that's a random thing to start with. But
0: But I've gone random as well. Ellie Whiteacre, her video is just copying this hammering. She's talking about zebras, and her words, and giraffes, zebras and giraffes. I mean, heavens above us, I said you've got to worry about the lion.
21: Yeah, well, that's it. And do you know what? This has, and I think you nailed this on budget night, and I think we've felt the same way ever since. This is a government that is spending too much money, not spending within its means, spending more than it saves. They're running deficits every year between now and 2036, 37. This year, the deficit is about $30-plus billion. And they've figured out there is a pot of money here that they can tax more. And the blowback on this, I can't recall a budget that has had such a negative reaction. There's talk of a carve-out today to protect the tech sector against these changes to capital gains. I don't think that's enough. I think it's inadequate. I've spoken to experts today that argue that it should be on every small business. We've got to be doing everything possible to grow small business, to increase productivity, grow the economy. And instead, with one fell swoop, they're going to make those things harder. Now, Gary, there's also been stories in the past 3 or 4 days that indicate if you play the share market and you've got shares, if you're indexing, you'll actually be safer under this. If you're with one of those funds like BlackRock or Vanguard, you're likely to be taxed less than if you, let's say you have 10 shares, 5 of them do well, 5 of them don't do well. And when you work out the actual gains versus losses against inflation for that year, you're actually going to be taxed up to 50% more than you would be currently, and they won't offset the losses against the gains. So this whole thing and the impact on this is a disaster. It's Treasury. This is a policy that has been done, Gary, in my view, by people that have never worked a day in their life, probably don't play the share market, career bureaucrats who have just decided to tax, and as a result, it's been pretty ferocious. And I have to say, Gary, the interesting thing over the next few weeks is that the Albanese government is going to put all of this together. The capital gains tax changes, the negative gearing changes, and the $250 tax offset that every Australian gets. They're going to bundle all that legislation together and try and ram it through before July 2. Why? Because if the Liberals oppose all of that legislation, it'll look like they're opposing a tax cut, which is very problematic for a Conservative Party. So there's political games left, right and centre, but there's been very little consultation on this, Gary. It's a tax grab and it's going to kill business, a lot of business in my view.
0: Yeah, I think you've got a lot to get through tonight. Monday News is going to be a busy week. Let's face it, it is all about them. The politicians are all about them, nothing about us. The ASX has finished up a bit, but you'll get into all of that tonight, mate. Look forward to hearing Money News. James Willis will be here on 4BC after 7 o'clock tonight. It's 5:30. In the 4BC newsroom, Georgia Kondek, what is the latest?
3: Good evening, Gary. Tributes are flowing for AFL great and MND campaigner Neil Danaher. He passed away at the age of 65 after a 13-year battle with motor neuron disease. The Prime Minister has told Parliament today the illness stole so much from Danaher but highlighted his bravery. Restricted prisoner laws will now apply to all inmates serving life sentences following a review of Queensland's parole board. The federal government will introduce its tax changes into federal parliament this week. However, changes could still be on the cards. And a study has found frequent changes in blood pressure could affect brain health. The Monash research shows greater variability in blood pressure over a 24-hour period is often associated with poorer cognition. In sport, ARL Commission Chair Peter Volandis is avoiding questions about taking over as Andrew Abdo's full-time replacement as Chief Executive of the NRL. And Gary, I'll have more news at 6.
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4: In Virginia, there's a northbound crash on Sandgate Road towards Silmia Road with delays on the approach. The Gateway Motorway on the brakes northbound from Thurnell to Bald Hills. It's fine southbound though. Centenary Highway finally clear southbound through Allen Grove. It is heavy further south though through Greenbank. Western Freeway heavy outbound through Indooroopilly. The Riverside Expressway on the brakes in and out of the city with outbound delays extending through Woolloongabba down to Greenslopes. And it's a good run to either coast on the M1 and Bruce Highway. With traffic every 10 minutes, I'm Jimmy Clark on 882 4BC.
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1: Sports Today, of course, here after 6 o'clock tonight with Adam Hawes. Big day today. Andrew Abdo's resignation to go off and play tennis. He'll go to all of the tournaments, of course, in the north. Wimbledon is calling, Roland Garros, Flushing Meadow. And he'll have to suffer Melbourne. That's how I read it, Adam.
2: That's what Peter Volandi said today. That's his punishment. He has to go work out of Melbourne. Yeah. He might even make Wimbledon. When's Wimbledon? Is that July? Because he starts July 15th, so he could be there having his strawberries and cream.
1: Yeah, strawberries and cream are calling.
2: Yeah. Well, look, he's been restless for a little while. Andrew Abdo, there's been talks that he's been negotiating elsewhere, going back as far as last August. So I think he's looking for a new challenge. But it is an interesting time for rugby league, trying to broadcast a new, negotiate a new broadcast deal with the CEO heading out the door. So he'll hang around till July 15. But yeah, big news in rugby league.
1: Yeah, he's probably got his bag packed for Wimbledon, just a guess. Anyway, now Cam Munster, he's got to have that. He's got to have a shave. Seriously, what's the beard thing? I mean,
2: you don't like it?
1: No, mate. Look, I prefer. Yeah. I think he runs faster without all of that hair on his face. Just a tip.
2: Well, he has had a slow start of the season, so you might be onto something there, Gary.
1: Yeah.
2: Look, he sat out Sunday session for the Maroons, but he says, no, it wasn't mind games. He's not trying to trick the Blues. He was just getting a bit old, and his body's getting a bit stiff and sore, so he just took the day off. But he will be there on Wednesday night for game one. But it's a different story for the Blues number six, Mitchell Moses. He has gone off for scans on a hamstring injury today. So he's, I'd say, he's at long odds to play on Wednesday night. So Ethan Strange will probably come into the starting side, and Matt Burton's been called into the Blues squad.
1: Okay, that is serious. Mate, really sad news, particularly, after... Well, the Jai Arrow matter is something that's brought it home to us in the rugby league world. But Neil Danaher, the way he's conducted himself 13 years after the prognosis of motor neurone disease, what an amazing person. Australian of the Year in 25. You're obviously going to do a tribute to him tonight.
2: Yes. Well, I mean, when we heard the Jai Arrow news last week, we all pointed to Neil Danaher, didn't we? His inspirational fight against MND, which, as you said, it went back 13 years. And this would have touched all Australians today, this news that came through this afternoon that he's passed away at the age of 65, the AFL legend, the Bombers champion. Such sad news. He's raised over $100 million through his charity Fight MND, the big freeze they put on every King's Birthday weekend. So it's just really, really sad news for sport in general, not just AFL, and he will certainly be missed.
1: The reward he got was all of his family was around him as he passed, and he didn't walk alone. But, yeah, very sad, mate, very sad. It's this MND thing.
2: It's awful.
1: We all know too many people now. My mate Fiona McDonald, Ajay Arrow, Neil Danaher, I think it makes you stop and think, wow, what causes this? How do we stop it anyway?
2: Well, we saw everyone's rallying around Jai Arrow, and we saw that in Townsville on the weekend. They raised over $50,000 there at the Rabbitohs Cowboys game, which just shows everyone's getting behind the cause and trying to fight this horrible disease.
1: No doubt about it. All right, mate, all on Sports Today after 6 o'clock this evening here on 4BC. The Great Pyramid of Giza, it's mythical, isn't it? It is something everybody aspires to go to. I went over 40 years ago. I saw Giza really on the outskirts of Cairo, the Sphinx, and it is a marvel of ancient construction. I love it. I love the whole concept of how these marvelous huge stone buildings are still there. This thing, the Great Pyramid of Giza, has stood for 4.5 millennia, 4,500 years plus. It survived weathering, human activity, thousands of years of earthquakes. It turns out that its immense mass, its broad base, has kept it structurally sound. This is the amazing part about it. It's achieved incredible resilience without the need for the flexible joints or reinforcement systems we rely on today. No silicon there. Only in the sand around it, I guess. Let's get into the explanation of the engineering secrets behind this enduring structure. Associate Professor Colin Caprani is an expert in civil and environmental engineering from Monash University. Now, he specializes

0: in structural safety and resilience. And welcome to the program, Professor. Let's face it, you'd love to have come up with the design and still have the rights to it, wouldn't you?
1: In a way, Gary, yeah. It's expensive, though, to build pyramids. That's probably why we don't do it these days. We try and build a little bit leaner, but they achieved wonderful things 4,500 years ago.
0: Okay, so they build the outside of it. We know is stone. We know it's stacked. We know it's shaped in that obvious pyramid style. Is the inside solid stone, or is it packed with sand? I mean, how have they built the inside, and how have they kept that all intact?
1: Well, the inside is stonework as well.
0: Wow.
1: It's not quite as nice as the casing stonework, but it does have some chambers for the burial grounds. I'm certainly not an Egyptologist, but those chambers seem to have some beneficial effect in relieving loads from the stonework overhead as well.
0: Okay, so the shape and heavy weight, they seem to be the secret about why it's, you know, survived, given a lot of modern buildings would never survive 4,500 years. Certainly I won't be around to check that claim. But being shaped like a pyramid has actually stopped it from ever shaking apart.
1: Exactly. It has a very low centre of mass and a low frequency. And together with the huge mass means that it requires a huge amount of energy to really get this thing to move. But what I have to caution about a little bit, and we're making these comments from a recent study of the pyramid and its earthquake engineering, it has survived. So we have to be a little bit cautious about what we call survivorship bias, where we admire the things that have survived and we don't get to see all the things that haven't survived. And so, you know, how much of it was design intent by the builders 4,500 years ago, and how much was just empirical luck, in a sense?
0: So no real high-tech materials. You know, we use all these flexible joints these days. Nothing like a bit of gnome or gaps to cover up everything. I mean, the ancient Egyptians seemed to get it right by, I guess, keeping things pretty simple.
1: Well, I suppose that's what I'm saying. Did they get it right through luck or through design intent? And of course, the evidence in front of us now is only the things that have survived. So by their very nature, they are right. But when we build a modern building with energy absorption joints in it for earthquakes, it's built a lot more efficiently than a pyramid. We don't have, you know, a million workers to produce every building. So we have to be leaner with our modern buildings, which we can design. But, you know, nobody really wants to try to pay for a building that would last 4,500 years anymore.
0: No, they wouldn't. They wouldn't be how to amortize that cost over the purchaser, I guess. But you design modern bridges for a living. So can you actually learn something from the pyramids, the sheer weight, the way the whole thing was done?
1: I think so. I think we can always look at what has stood the test of time, what has been successful in the real world, because a lot of what we do is based on laboratory tests, which aren't always exactly what happens out in the real world. It's very important that as a profession, structural engineers learn from things that have gone well as things that have not gone so well.
0: I mean, it makes sense. If you've got a solid base, everything can be built on top of that, modern skyscrapers, bridges, whatever. Are there any ancient design tricks which have stood that test of time? The concept of footings and being solid, I guess, would be the number one.
1: Yeah, exactly. I mean, it has an enormously wide base, and the weight reduces as it goes up. And so it is ideally shaped to help to try resist lateral earthquake loads. So in a sense, it's not hugely surprising, but what is amazing is that it hasn't broken apart. There was an earthquake in 92 that did have some casing stone damage on the outside, but masonry structures, and we saw this in Australia in the Newcastle earthquake in 1989, masonry structures tend to be quite brittle. They will break apart you know, unfortunately, quite easily. And so the fact that this has lasted for so long is really amazing.
0: And I guess that really, those masonry textures and masonry outsides of these buildings, that they're designed to be the thing that faults, not the major structure itself.
1: To an extent, I mean, when we design a building nowadays that has masonry, we put joints in it that are movement joints, so that the masonry moves as a panel. It tends not to be all structural masonry so much. We typically prefer steel or concrete or even timber in some instances, of course, now.
0: You know, I was in a building that was basically 200 years old, not built by a million slaves, but built by convicts on Norfolk Island. When an earthquake struck, I could watch the walls move, but the stone walls stayed up. But it was a bit sort of disconcerting to be in a 200-year-old structure watching the building wiggle. These things happen.
1: Yeah, they certainly do. And look, this is, the proof is in the pudding. If the building you were in wasn't able to survive an earthquake, and, you know, assuming that an earthquake like that had already happened on Norfolk Island, it's survival. You're in a building that has already survived. So that building can take that earthquake. This is the idea of survivorship bias, that, you know, we have to be a little bit careful that we don't be too amazed and think that these builders knew more than they did, simply because their designs are the ones that are still here today.
0: Let's face it, there is this marvellous intrigue continues about anything to do with the pyramids of Egypt. People just love it. They keep sort of tipping it over tipping it over metaphorically to see what they can find. Are there any other ancient buildings that we should view as being as tough as, say, the Great Pyramids?
1: Well, I don't know if they're as tough, but some of the medieval cathedrals around Europe in particular are astonishing achievements of masons that seemed to know engineering principles, but without having the mathematics of it. And those principles were learned through time, through lots and lots of failures. The rules of thumb that the masons passed on to each other, that's why they were a secret society, because they learned through a lot of errors, a lot of trial and error, what worked and what didn't work. And they were able to achieve these amazing cathedrals that, we're still struggling to fully understand how they function, how they work, from a modern structural engineering perspective.
0: Well, I know enough about it. You're the expert. You're the professor. But it's that keystone. It's that element that everything leans in on each other, and that one keystone. I love the metaphor associated with the concept of a keystone. The key element in any structure makes it strong, makes it safe, or safer and stronger. Is that a reasonable analogy?
1: It is, Gary, because, you know, until that keystone, that middle stone in the crown of an arch, until it's put in, the arch is very, very vulnerable. But once it's put in, it has a complete load path, and then it can be very, very difficult to demolish an arch, in fact.
0: Indeed. But either way, no one's, after 4,500 years, no one's going to be demolishing the pyramids in any time soon. As I said, a fascinating subject, having been there. It is interesting to look at it from that engineering point of view. I appreciate your time today, sir. Thank you.
1: Thanks so much, Gary.
0: Associate Professor Colin Caprani from Monash University. What do you think? 133-882. Have you been to the pyramids? Have you felt the mystic wonder of it all? Let us know. 133-882. Thanks to Watch Smoke Alarms.
2: 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Got something you want to say? You're in the right place. This is Brisbane's 4BC. Give us a call on 133-882.
3: The Pacific Motorway has a southbound crash in Logan Home. It's just past Grander Street overpass with delays back to Shaler Park. The Gateway Motorway, heavy in patches now, northbound from Boonville to Bald Hills, and it's fine southbound. Centenary Highway, heavy southbound through Greenbank towards Springfield Lakes. Riverside Expressway, heavy inbound, but easing now outbound towards the Captain Cook Bridge. And it's a good run to either coast on the M1 and Bruce Highway. For traffic every 10 minutes, I'm Jimmy Clark on 882 4BC.
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2: 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On 4BC Drive, a weather report.
0: Yeah, it looks like another warm night tonight. Low of 18, that's it. Top of 24, cloudy, high chance of showers tomorrow and most likely morning and afternoon light winds. For Logan, low of 16. A top of 23, same sort of story. For Ipswich, might be a cooler night there, 14 degrees, top of 25. And again, high chance of showers for Redlands, 17 and 23. For Gold Coast, 18 and 24. And for the Sunshine Coast, 17 degrees and a top of 23. We talked about this last week, sort of previewing you could call them the steroid Olympics, the enhanced games. It was held in Las Vegas over the weekend, or began over the weekend. Multi-million dollar event. We thought it was going to be a circus when we previewed it last week with La Donna, our US correspondent in all over the world. If you haven't heard of these things, this is a rogue event. Athletes are openly allowed to use performance-enhancing drugs. This is where the ball could drop. And it's all about trying to smash world records. Aussie swim legend, the missile, James Magnussen, he was the headline act and he was chasing a massive $1.4 million bonus if he could break the record in the pool. But unfortunately for him, it turns out not even medical science, in its broadest term, can beat Father Time. So the missile finished dead last in his four-man 100-metre freestyle race, swimming more than 2 seconds slower than his personal best from 2012. Commentators are already calling the event a massive flop, pointing out the completely empty stands and a low-budget setup in a car park. Doesn't work, does it? Doesn't capture the thrill of the crowd at all. And to make matters even more embarrassing for the organisers, clean athletes who aren't using any drugs are actually rocking up and beating the enhanced runners and swimmers. So there's a bit of poetic justice in all of this. Stay clean, do it to the best of your ability, and that's all that should count. But the idea was these enhanced games, let's see if we could make people do things that ordinary mankind can't do. All the bluster, $50 million of funding couldn't buy them a single world record. I think there's a bit of poetic justice in all that. What do you think? 1-833-882. Meanwhile, Virgin Australia, they're teaming up with the entertainment giant Walt Disney to roll out a massive Toy Story-themed experience across the entire Virgin network.
6: To infinity and beyond!
0: I don't know, I gave up when they did pillow fights when they first launched the brand in Australia. I actually prefer my air flights to be run by people who are actually concentrating on the flying. But anyway, I guess Virgin, they're a reputable brand, don't get me wrong, but there's a 737-800 aircraft flying across Australia that's been recast with the Toy Story theme. I guess it's good for the kids. If you're checking in Brisbane, Sydney and Melbourne airports, you'll now be able to get themselves a toy ticket giving you a special boarding pass and teddy. You get a free teddy. Oh, I take it all back. Seriously, a free teddy on Virgin. Okay, they'll be given a Toy Story themed colouring book and access to a new in-flight game. And, of course, this is all in preparation for the release of Toy Story 5, and they said it wouldn't last. Tom Hanks in the cockpit. What is next? 133-882 here at 4BC, 4 to 6.
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3: The Pacific Motorway has a southbound crash in Logan Home just past the Grandest Street overpass with delays back to Daisy Hill. The Gateway Motorway heavy in patches northbound from Boondall to Bald Hills. It's fine southbound. Gympie Arterial Road still jam-packed northbound through Bald Hills, and the Riverside Expressway is heavy inbound but easing now outbound towards the Captain Cook Bridge. The Western Freeway tapping the brakes outbound through Indooroopilly, and it's a good run to either coast on the M1 and Bruce Highway. For traffic every 10 minutes, I'm Jimmy Clark on 882 4BC.
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0: Nine News is coming up in a few moments' time. Melissa Downs, what's on tonight's bulletin?
17: We're going to look at the major changes to Queensland's parole and prisoner laws, keeping the state's most violent and dangerous prisoners behind bars longer. Also tonight, breaking news on Neil Danaher, considered one of the greats of AFL, 2025 Australian of the Year. He's died after a long battle with motor neurone. Another story is about the new digital warning system keeping neighbourhoods safe from crime. Andrew Abdo's announced he's stepping down as NRL CEO. What's he doing next? Mid-air mayhem after a light plane collides with a paraglider. They're lucky to be alive. The shock winner at a sporting event that encourages athletes to take performance-enhancing drugs. How to access free help during menopause, and the Maroons have entered enemy territory, arriving in Sydney to finalise preparations for the State of Origin series opener. We will have the latest from the Blues heartland.
0: Oh, yes, I know. But the Maroons will survive it no matter what. I'm confident. Either way.
17: We are there for them, aren't we? We're there for them.
0: I'm Maroon to the bone like you are.
17: I love that, Maroon to the bone.
0: Well, good on you, Melissa. Nine News coming up in just a few moments.
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22: It's 6 o'clock. Good evening. I'm Georgia Kondek. The Royal Commission into Anti-Semitism has revealed new details about the response to the Bondi Beach terror attack. The inquiry heard New South Wales Police deployed rotating officers despite a request from a Jewish community group for a tactic presence at the event. Only four officers were at the scene when the shooting began, which saw 11 people be shot within the first 29 seconds. The police presence grew to 11 officers within 5 minutes. Several independent MPs have rejected a push to join forces and form a political party to rival One Nation. Federal politics editor Michael Packey.
23: A number of so-called teal independents believe they should join forces under a party structure that would help them fight rising political threats like One Nation. Zali Steggall, Allegra Spender and David Pocock are among those open to the idea, but others like Perth-based Kate Chaney and Melbourne-based Monique Ryan are not interested.
24: I have no intention of running in the next election as anything other than a community independent.
23: High-profile One Nation MP Barnaby Joyce says the independents represent the ultra-wealthy, not the broader electorate.
25: Is there enough gin and tonic to go around? Is there a yacht big enough to keep them on?
23: The coalition argues the Teals already act like a party and it wouldn't make much difference if they made it official. Michael Packey, Canberra.
22: Restricted prisoner laws will now apply to all inmates serving life sentences following a review of Queensland's parole system. Under the state reforms, dangerous offenders could remain behind bars for up to 10 more years. Previously, the parole board could only apply these restricted laws to child and serial murderers. A second person diagnosed with diphtheria has died in the Northern Territory. The death is the second reported as a result of the disease this month. It comes as Australia deals with its largest outbreak of diphtheria, with nearly 250 cases recorded this year. And AFL legend Neil Danaher has passed away at the age of 65 after a courageous 13-year battle with motor neuron disease. Danaher was diagnosed with MND in 2013 and raised more than $115 million for research into the disease as part of Fight MND and the Big Freeze. Prime Minister Anthony Albanese has paid tribute to Danaher in Parliament.
26: The devastating impacts of motor neuron disease stole so much from Neil. But he held on to everything that people loved and admired about him. His selflessness, his bravery, his humour, his ability to look on the bright side.
22: To finance, your Lords have closed up 38 points at 8,915 and one Australian dollar buying 71.6 US cents.
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22: Alex de Minaur will begin his French Open campaign tonight, taking on British qualifier Toby Samuel. The world number seven has suffered from a crisis of confidence in the past month, but Hobie's turned a corner after reaching the semi-finals in Hamburg last week.
27: I think you could see from someone who's quite good at managing his own emotions. I felt like last month you could definitely feel the situation I was in.
22: Peter Volandis has sidestepped questions about him taking over as NRL chief executive after the resignation of Andrew Apto. Meantime, Bulldog star Matt Burton has been called into the Blues squad after 5'8 Mitchell Moses suffered a hamstring injury at training. Kimi Antonelli has won the Canadian Grand Prix, his fourth race victory in row in Formula One, and Arsenal has officially been crowned Premier League champions. That's news and sport.
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3: The Pacific Motorway has a southbound crash in Loganholme. It's just past the Grander Street overpass. Delays there back to Daisy Hill. Riverside Expressway is heavy inbound, easing out outbound towards the Captain Cook Bridge. The Gateway is heavy in patches northbound from Boondall to Bald Hills. It's fine southbound, though. Hit the arterial road, still jam-packed northbound through Bald Hills. Western Freeway tapping the brakes outbound through Indooroopilly. And it's a good run to either coast on the M1 and Bruce Highway. For traffic every 10 minutes, I'm Jimmy Clark on 882 4BC.

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5: Possible showers across Brisbane this evening, getting down to 18 degrees overnight. Looking to tomorrow, a high chance of showers with a top of 24 degrees in the city, the same on the Bayside and 25 degrees in Ipswich. More showers on Wednesday with the chance of a storm and a top of 24 and a high chance of showers on Thursday. On Moreton Bay, southeasterly winds 10 to 15 knots, seas below a metre. Right now it's 21 degrees at Rosewood. I'm Georgia Kondek. More news at 7 on Brisbane's 4BC.
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9: Hey everyone, hope you had a wonderful weekend. Well, it has been a busy and also a very sad day in sport today. As you would have heard in programs, we've lost an incredible Australian AFL legend, Neil Danaher, AO, who's died at the age of 65 after a 13-year battle with motor neuron disease. The Danaher family says he passed away at home, surrounded by family. So that news will touch all Australians. The Essendon Bombers great is the man behind Fight MND, the charity which has raised over $115 million and the hugely successful fundraiser, the Big Freeze, which takes place every King's Birthday weekend at the MCG. It's just a couple of weeks away. Neil was a thoroughly deserved recipient of the Australian of the Year honours in 2025. Even non-AFL people would have been touched by his brave fight these past 13 years. Our thoughts go out to Neil's family and all of his friends. And it comes just days after NRL star Jai Arrow was forced to retire after he was diagnosed with MND. At that time, we all pointed to Neil Danaher's inspiring fight. So the timing is cruel, but brings into focus the evil of this disease and how we need to do everything we can to fight it. We've already seen that. Well done to the people of Townsville yesterday for raising more than $50,000 during the Cowboys-Rabbitohs game for Jai and his fight against MND. Well, plenty of news in rugby league as always. NRL CEO Andrew Abdo announcing he's quitting his post after 6 years. He's off to Tennis Australia. And Mitchell Moses looks like he's out of State of Origin 1 with a hamstring injury. Matt Burton has been called into the squad. Ethan Strange will start at 5'8 if Moses is ruled out. I find it hard to believe you could play in one of the biggest games of the year if you've just tweaked your hammy 2 days before the game. But anyway, Josh Morris, who will be here as co-host very shortly, he'll give us his views. And we'd love to hear from you guys as well. 131873 is the number, 0460 873 873, if you'd like to send a text. Or you can get us through the website with an email to 2GB or 4BC. Parramatta fans are in the fetal position again with Mitchell Moses. Last year, he did his calf at Blues camp. The year before that, during a series, he tore his bicep. So that makes it the three-peat. Coming up tonight, we'll cross live to Blues camp to speak with Blake Brayley, who's on the cusp of making his debut. We'll see what he tells us about the Moses situation as well. History was made in the A-League men's on Saturday night. The first non-Australian side has won the championship. Auckland FC lifting the toilet seat after beating Sydney FC 1-0 in the grand final at a sold-out Go Media Stadium. Congratulations goes to Steve Corica and his team. And just a reminder, I'll be catching up with the Giants tomorrow night when we broadcast Sports Today live from the Giants members and fans event at Harvey Norman's flagship store in Auburn. We've got prizes to give away, so come along, say good day, and you'll have a chance to win. And after that shock loss to West Coast last week from the Giants, they came out and spanked the two-time defending AFL champs, the Brisbane Lions, 166-88. So the timing is fantastic for the Giants fan day. I'll see you there. I'll also get Jay Moss's thoughts on the enhanced games that took place today in Las Vegas, otherwise known as the Steroid Olympics. What a farce. Aussie swimmer James Magnussen, the missile, he failed to launch. So we'll go into that. We've also got the judiciary report for Brighton's lawyers, the Jack of All Trades Player of the Year update, the Lowe's Ledger recap, and Jay Moss's player in the spotlight. Adam Hoare's with you this Monday, the 25th of May. Welcome to Sports Today. Hello, Jay Moss.
2: Do I even need to be here? That was a big intro. Well done. You covered a lot there.
9: Thank you. Thank you. And I'm looking forward to hearing your player in the spotlight.
2: Yeah. Well, he's...
9: You've got one?
2: Yeah, I do, okay, I do right, have okay. one this week, but yeah.
9: Sometimes you give me a blank look.
2: And he is in the spotlight too.
9: Ooh, that is tempting. Well, Andrew Abdo has been in the spotlight today. He's pulled stumps. Well, that's the wrong term, no. isn't it? Because he's going to tennis. What would you say, game, set and match?
2: Yeah.
9: For Andrew Abdo in the NRL, yeah?
2: He's in love.
9: He's in
2: the
9: love
2: game.
9: With a new sport. Yeah, he's off to tennis. He's going to become the... That's terrible. He's going to become the Tennis Australia CEO. Hey, record TV ratings, record crowds, Las Vegas, he brought in the Dolphins. You know, next up it's the Perth Bears, PNG Chiefs. The women's games exploded. So many good things on his watch.
2: Yeah, he's been absolutely wonderful for the game. Him and Peter Verlandis have, you know, brought the game. It was weeks away from collapse when COVID hit and have now turned it into this multi-million dollar franchise. They've bought investments now. Like, the game's in a better place than it ever has been, and a lot of that has to do with Peter and Andrew. I was surprised, but you know, maybe the workload of having two new teams come into the competition has taken its toll, and maybe, you know, he sees an opportunity to go over there and take Tennis Australia from the doldrums back to a powerhouse. And maybe he likes tennis as well. Maybe he's been invited to every country club in Australia now to play a bit of tennis. But wish him all the best anyway.
9: He's hanging out for strawberries and cream at Wimbledon. I reckon July 15 when he finishes. When does Wimbledon start? Around then?
2: Yeah, it's around then. Yeah.
9: But in all honesty, Craig Tiley, you don't hear from him apart from January when the Australian Open's on, whereas Andrew Abdo, man, he wouldn't sleep with the NRL. His phone would be buzzing day and night, 12 months of the year.
2: Yeah.
9: So he's going to get away from the stress. He'll be able to relax a little.
2: Yeah, and that might be it as well. Maybe a bit more time at home with the family. But yes, I can guarantee his phone won't be ringing as hot.
9: No.
2: With player indiscretions and whatnot. And
9: well, Nick Kyrgios doesn't.
2: He would probably dread weekends during the off season, Andrew Abdo.
9: There is no off season. Okay, let's have a listen now to Andrew Abdo. He denies he's leaving at an awkward time because, of course, the NRL is about to kick off negotiations, in fact, tomorrow, for a new TV deal.
7: This game has no limit to where it's going. I'll say that with absolute confidence. And this is an exciting time for the game and an opportunity for someone else to take that mantle and take the game forward. So I don't think this is an awkward time because it's never a good time. There's plenty going on and there is stability. You know, Peter has been an outstanding chairman.
9: There you go. Now, Peter Verlandis, already people looking at him saying, okay, you're going to be interim CEO there for a while. Will you take it on full time? People just assume the PVL will want to run the game day to day. Here's what he didn't say, really, when asked that question.
10: As I said, today's not about me. I don't want to make it about me. It's about, you know, the devastating situation we're in that Andrew's leaving us. That's what I'm focusing on today.
9: That's a J-Moss sidestep, isn't it?
2: Yeah, it is. You know, I wonder who they... Oh, I mean, I guess they probably don't even have a shortlist at the moment because they were just so blindsided. You could tell that in his response there that he was blindsided, didn't see this coming at all. So... look, there's plenty of people that have been working in the NRL system for a long time, and I know there are a couple that have gone through each division in the NRL to try and upskill themselves.
9: Yeah.
2: So maybe they look within, or maybe they start throwing the feelers out for someone else, but whoever comes in has to do a pretty good job because he set a pretty high standard.
9: Yeah, the PVL said it doesn't have to be someone from the rugby league background. It can be from anywhere. But they were the best duo since Ken Arthurson and John Quayle way back in the day with the Tina Turner era. So,
2: well,
9: a big change.
2: I think the big man in Vegas called them Batman and Robin. And You're like, geez, who's Robin then?
9: I thought you were going to say Big Man's going to put his hand up for the gig.
2: No.
9: He'd do a great job.
2: Mate, he's struggling to get a coffee cup in here with his face on it. Didn't you see that blow up yesterday?
9: Yeah, he's always cranky, isn't he? Anyway, let us know, who do you think should take over as NRL CEO? 131-873 is the number, 0460-873-873. Maybe Alfie Langer or someone. Give us a call. We'd love to hear your thoughts. Now, a massive blow for the Blues, potentially ahead of State of Origin 1. 5'8" Mitchell Moses suffering a hamstring injury at training. Well, it's what they call hamstring awareness. I don't know what it is these days. He's been sent for scan, tightness, whatever that is. So Matt Burton comes into the squad. Ethan Strange, you know, if Moses is out, he will start with Nathan Cleary. Here's what Blues football manager Frank Panisi had to say a short time ago.
11: We've got to give it till tomorrow morning. So at the moment, he's still in. And we'll just see how he pulls up in the morning, see how the scans come about. And obviously, if he's out, of course, it'll be a big loss. Him and Nathan have worked hard all week.
9: How big a loss would it be if Mitchell Moses is ruled out?
2: Huge. He's got the best long kicking game in the competition. Look, in Origin, if you have a poor set but get a long kick away and pin them down, like, it is huge. So if they lose Mitch Moses, they lose that kicking game. And you got to feel sorry for him because, like you said, he has had a couple of injuries around the Origin area. But they would have done their main and pretty much final ball work session on the Sunday. They would have done an opposed session at game speed. And then apparently he did a couple of extras after that, and that's when he felt the tightness. Tomorrow will be their final run, and it's more of a walkthrough than anything. So it will be light. They will have to test him, though. He'll have to get out of a jog. He'll have to sprint to test the hamstring, because if it's not right at that speed, he's not going to be able to play, because Origin is the fastest football around. And
9: yeah,
2: if you're even 80% with a hamstring, you're a liability. I did a groin in camp 1 year, and then gave it 2 days and went, I can't do it. You just feel like you'd let the boys down because it's such high-risk stakes in Origin. So I hope he is fine, but it doesn't seem that good. And they bring in someone like Matt Burton, who's on the weekend had an outstanding game.
9: Yeah, I mean, if he's going for scans on Monday, yeah, and the game's Wednesday, yeah. How do you play? Like you say, surely Mitch himself will be thinking, oh,
2: yeah,
9: you know, I don't want to let the boys down.
2: And that's it. You know, you got to take the ego out of it and do what is actually best for the team and for the state. And if that means that sitting out game one, you're back Ethan Strange to get the job done.
9: Well, can I toss this up? I'd love to see Ethan Strange out there, but he doesn't have the kicking game of Mitchell Moses.
2: It'll fall right on Nathan's shoulders. Well, maybe Reece Robson might do a little bit, but yeah, Ethan Strange probably kicked two balls all year.
9: Can I toss something up for you?
2: Yeah.
9: Because there's a lot of rain around in Sydney this week. It's going to be slippery out there. Imagine getting under a Matt Burton bomb on a slippery Accor Stadium surface. Would you put him in over the top of Ethan Strange?
2: Yeah, well, he wasn't there to begin with, you know, so Ethan Strange has earned that spot on the bench, you would say, but he put a couple up on the weekend. He got out there because it was raining. He put a couple out when they were behind and got results off it. So I think we need to see more of it for sure. And if he does get on, the New South Wales crowd will be chanting if one goes up.
9: Where's that form been from Matt Burton? We've always known he can play like that. Haven't seen it all year. He carved up the Storm in that second half.
2: Yeah. Oh, there were a couple of players that he was aided by as well in Jacob Kiraz back from injury and Bronson Cherry. I thought they all three of them had their best game, but it was off the back of Burton's running. He had a couple of line breaks, a couple of quick play the balls, and off the back of that, they went on to score points. So that is the frustrating thing, I guess, because he does have that ability, but it's just whether or not he does it week in, week out. I think his biggest strength is his running game as well.
9: Yeah. Oh, yeah. Okay, we've got to get to a break in a sec, but actually we'll go to the open line before we do that. Pat has called in from Sylvania with a cricket issue. G'day, Pat.
12: Hey, guys. Hey, Virat Kohli actually gave it to Travis Head just recently.
9: In the Indian Premier League, yeah.
12: Yep. And I think it's got to do with a personal issue that he kind of married into an Indian culture, if I haven't got it right or wrong. But Virat Kohli just gave it to him so full on that Travis Head, when he got, you know, caught or whatever, you know, got stumped or bowled or whatever he did, went off and his wife consoled him. And Virat Kohli is a really bit of a nasty piece of work, if I just have to say it. He's just so...
9: Yeah, Pat. Well, Pat. Look, all I saw from that game was the refusal to shake the hands of Travis Head. So there was apparently words exchanged through that match in the Indian Premier League. I don't know exactly what was said. I don't know if it's got to do with families or cultures, whatever it was. So we'll leave it there. But certainly, I don't see there's any reason not to shake hands at the end of a game. It must have got pretty personal for that to happen.
2: Yeah, you normally leave it out on the field, shake hands and forget about it.
9: Yep. Anyway, thank you for your call. We're going to get to a break. We've got a stack of texts coming in relation to who should take over as NRL CEO. I also want to throw this one up because we're going to discuss this on the other side of the break. Who's the most improved player in the NRL this season? Because I saw someone play for the Cowboys yesterday who was just, to me, jumped out of the ground. So I'd love to hear from you guys. Back straight after this.
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14: There's a westbound crash on Coronation Drive in Auchenflower with traffic under speed back to Hale Street. A southbound crash on the Pacific Motorway in Logan Home is cleared and traffic is recovering well. The gateway under speed northbound from Boondall to Bald Hill sits fine southbound. Western Freeway still heavy outbound through Indooroopilly. Logan Motorway is delay-free east-west. Kimpie Arterial Road is clear both ways through Bald Hills and it's a good run to either coast on the M1 and Bruce Highway. For traffic every 10 minutes, I'm Jimmy Clark on 882 4BC.
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9: Judiciary report time for Brighton's lawyers, and there's not much news to report, to be honest. Just from the weekend, three players charged, and they're all just fines. Tamari Martin, Jalen DeGroot, and Max King. So they can all play in the next game with an early guilty plea. So we won't go much further with that. There you go. A pretty simple judiciary report there for Brighton's lawyers. Let's go to the text line now. Dave, the bus driver, says, Horsey, they have broken Mitchell at Blues training again. You're kidding. Dave, I know Eels fans will be asking some questions. No doubt the Eels themselves will probably be asking questions because that's the second year in a row he's picked up an injury at training. Robert says, does the rain even out this first match for Queensland? So, Seamus, what do you think with rain? Who does that suit more?
2: I don't think it suits either side. I think both sides went for more mobile, quicker packs. So they kind of took each other out of the equation. But what it does emphasise is your back five. Like, the back five is going to be doing a lot of carries out of their own half. And as I spoke about as well, the kicking game, the importance of the kicking game, where you finish your sets and where you put them and put them under pressure with, you know, some deft kicking. So I think if we lose Mitch Moses, we lose a hell of a lot there. Sam Walker's got that really good short kicking game. But I think the back five will hold the key to victory in the wet.
9: Yeah, if it's a slog, yeah, absolutely. John says, hi, guys. MG for CEO of the NRL. Oh, that's Monty. Sorry, thank you, Monty. Yeah, MG be happy for that, maybe.
2: Really?
9: No, he's enjoying his work here too much. I don't think you'll take that one up. On that subject, let's go to John from Campbelltown, who's on the open line. G'day, John.
0: G'day, boys. How you doing?
9: We're going good, mate.
0: Just a bit coincidental that Ben Aitken quit Queensland Rugby League. Do you think there's anything in it that he might be taking over Abdo's position?
2: Oh, maybe. He's a smart operator. Where there's smoke, there's fire.
0: It just seems funny that Ben Aitken just quit all of a sudden.
2: Yeah.
0: And this happens.
9: John could be onto something.
2: Wondering.
9: Yeah.
2: I'm going to run with that. I'm going to throw that on my Twitter and start the rumour mill, John.
9: You can't take John's thunder.
0: You go for it, brother.
9: There you go. You got the green light from John. Thanks, mate. Appreciate the call. Yeah, Benny Aitken, he's a smart guy. I worked with him.
2: Yep.
9: Until he went off to bigger and better things. Okay, what have we got here? This one from Josh the Bricky. Hey, mate, just my opinion, but in Origin camp, surely the boys train smarter and not harder to avoid any possibility of injuries. Yes, New South Wales is possible without M. Moses, but so are my beloved Eels. What did Laurie have him doing two nights out before game one to tweak a hammy? Better off having a beer and a bonding session at the Coogee Bay Hotel. I'm up for that, Josh. Thank you. J-Moz, what do you think?
2: Oh, you've still got to train at game speed at least once. So, they, as I said, that Sunday is normally pretty much your final big training session where you do your oppose, you get all your ball work done that you need to do, and then Monday is normally a rest day, Tuesday is normally your captain's run, final run. So he's obviously heard it on the Sunday. That's why we found out about it today. And like you said, he'll go for scans, and I'd imagine tomorrow he's going to have to run at full speed to play.
9: Okay. All right, there you go. J. Moss has had his say. The other thing we spoke about earlier was who's the most improved player in the NRL? Mick on the text line says Casey McLean from the Panthers. Because I watched the Cowboys-Rabbitohs game, Cowboys winning that one 30 points to 18. Thomas McCailey,
2: yeah,
9: who's been around for a little while, but this year he has just gone to a completely new level. They needed four and five players just to slow him down yesterday.
2: You know why, though? Because he hasn't scored yet.
9: He went close.
2: He just wants a try. So two or three weeks ago, he got over the try line and the ball got knocked out. And it was watered a try and then got taken off. And you saw all the boys run in. Like, they want a try for him as well. He wants one as well. But he has been one of their best all year. And for me, honourable mention to Alex Twile. I think he's been outstanding for the Tigers this year. But it's another Cowboys player for me, Jake Clifford. I think he's been in career best form. And he's been steering them around pretty well this year. I mean, he took a lot of focus off Tom Dearden. And then Dearden's obviously been injured, but himself and Scott Drinkwater, they've stood up in the last couple of weeks with Dearden out. But I think he's been their best player all year, Jake Clifford.
9: Yep. Okay. All right. Let us know your nominations. 131873. The most improved player in the NRL in 2026. 0460873873 is the text line. Just another player from that game, Matt Duffy. Like, he'd come back to play reserve grade, didn't he?
2: Yep.
9: From England, and he ran 300 meters again.
2: I found that interesting.
9: Jai Gray. What's that about?
2: Yeah. No idea. I don't know what's happened there. He's fallen out of favour very quickly, or he's done something wrong, and Wayne's just punished him for it. I found that one strange.
9: Yeah, Jai Very Gray, has been, I think he's been their best player the last 12, 18 months.
2: Yeah.
9: And couldn't get on the field.
2: Yeah, and they needed points. You thought they would have brought him on just to give him a bit of a spark around that ruck, but no, he's stayed off, and it makes us all wonder now what's going on there.
9: Yeah, it sure does. Craig's come in with, "G'day, Adam, and Jamo's most improved player this year, I think, would have to be Braden Burns." Yes.
2: Another Cowboy. Yeah, he's been outstanding. Before he got injured with that hamstring injury.
9: He's also said Sean Kepi. That's from Craig. Sean Kepi, he's going all right for South, isn't he? Yeah. So, he's a good one. This one had to come up. Tanner Boyd. No name on that, but definitely Tanner Boyd.
2: Tanner Boyd. Mm. And you'd probably have to look at some of these Manly players as well under Kieran.
9: What about Clayton Faleona?
2: Yeah.
9: Like, if Perth Bears and PNG Chiefs aren't looking at him, they're not doing their job. Because when Tommy Trbojevic comes back, is he back to New South Wales Cup? He's too good for that.
2: Yeah, it's a good headache to have, I guess. But, he was one that was on the radar for a while. I remember Brett coaching against him in the lower grades and saying, this bloke's a superstar. He's going to be a great first grader. And he's finally got his chance with Tommy and Cola. Moved Cola back into the centres. And
9: it's
2: been outstanding. Like, he won them the game.
9: 12-10 over the Titans. He came up with scored
2: a try.
9: And 248 running metres, 21 carries, line break, 2 line break assists.
2: Yeah.
9: On top of all that.
2: And he's
9: fantastic.
2: He's not even in the spotlight.
9: Brilliant. And what?
2: He's not even in my spotlight.
9: He's not. Oh, the JMOS player in the spotlight is coming up. So we'll get to that shortly, but we've got to get to a break. On the other side, we have Blake Brayley from New South Wales Blues Camp.
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14: 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It's the same on the Centenary Highway and the Western Freeway. The Logan and Ipswich Motorways are fine for your east-west trips. Pacific Motorway moving to speed north-south. And it's a good run to either coast on the M1 and the Bruce Highway. With traffic every 10 minutes, I'm Jimmy Clark on 882 4BC.
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11: Yeah, great to have you with us. On the text line in relation to property prices, and it does seem, based on what a lot of experts are saying, is that there is a whole lot happening in property right now. Prices have plummeted. The auction clearance rates have plummeted as well. And it may make prices cheaper, but the question is, does it allow young people with the right, safe, fiscally responsible settings to get into the market? And I think the jury is out on that at this stage, even with a 5% deposit scheme. Darren says, James, property clearance rates might be falling and prices might too, but rental prices are going to rise with less supply from buyers investing to rent them out. This will be the story of the year. Yes, I agree, Darren, and we'll keep on it here at Money News.
0: And now on Money News, the market wrap. Terry Shear is Australia's leading landlord insurance specialist, offering cover for investment properties, including loss of rental income. 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
11: Yeah, the local share market has kicked off the final week of May on the right foot. The ASX 200 finished up by 35 points or 0.4% to finish at 8,692 at close. It was a mixed bag across the board. Six of the 11 sectors closed up, while oil-dependent energy stocks fell, with Brent crude sinking to around US $92 a barrel. Our local coal miners also had a surge off the back of some terrible news out of China over the last couple of days. Scott Phillips is the Chief Investment Officer at The Motley Fool, fool.com.au. He's on the line for us tonight. Scott, many thanks for your time.
12: James, good evening. Happy to be with you, mate.
11: Great to be with you. What did you make of today in general? Pretty busy day on the markets overall?
12: Yeah, mate, and a massive turnaround, right? We, as is always the case these days, Donald Trump makes his announcements over the weekend. So you get the Friday night, you get the Friday night Wall Street futures or the Wall Street event. You go, right, here's what's going to happen now on Monday morning. And of course, then stuff happened. So our futures had said we were going to lose about 0.6%. By the time the market opened, we knew it was going to be much better than that because we knew that Trump had said there was progress being made. Now, we know we've seen this before. Is it going to be lasting or is it a one-off? What's going to happen next? But yeah, a positive day because of hopes that maybe finally this time we may have something lasting and getting closer and closer to some sort of permanent peace solution.
11: And our mining sector had a very solid day. A lot of the coal miners, Whitehaven up by 10%, New Hope up by 4.5%. I know BHP, I think, is above $60 now a share. But this has come off the back of a tragic event in China's main mining hub. Just talk us through what's happening with the mining sector.
12: Yeah, 82 workers killed in China. And kind of a reminder of, you know, while there is a benefit for us particularly of cheaper labour and oftentimes, you know, frankly, more lax safety rules and that kind of stuff elsewhere, it comes with a pretty significant price for some of those people in those areas. So, 92 Chinese mine workers killed, the coal price spiking as a result, investigation of what they do next. It's always difficult from the outside looking into China for all the reasons that we well and truly know. But in the short term, probably, well, the market's betting, there's going to be a supply issue and therefore a price benefit. And if that is the case, the coal miners stand to benefit. As always, speculation and guesswork, maybe it lasts, maybe it doesn't. Maybe this is a false dawn. Maybe it is an ongoing thing. So, yeah, in the short term, very good news for Australia's coal miners. We know we have some of the highest quality coal in the world too, by the way. So we're always in the box seat, but hard to be too happy about again when it comes to the loss of significant human life. But that is the financial outcome, and that's the reality that our mining shares jumped as a result today.
11: Yeah, very, very well explained. You're listening to Scott Phillips, who is the Chief Investment Officer at the Motley Fool, fool.com.au. Scott, in relation to Guzman Gomez, last week they announced that they're exiting the United States, closing 8 locations. Now, it wasn't all that long ago they were talking about this major expansion. I think the jury was always out, given how contested the fast food market is in the United States. They've also been hit with a class action lawsuit, so there's some issues for this fast food giant.
12: Yeah, look, you know, I don't think anyone really thought they were a big chance of making this work. It's literally selling coals to Newcastle. They decided to take Australian Mexican food to the country that shares a border with Mexico. I mean, that's always just, you know, when you start from that position, you're always up against it. That being said, we talk about innovation, we talk about entrepreneurship, risk-taking. That's what they did. They said, hey, we've got this great model here. It's working in Australia. Let's see if we can make it work in the States. And yes, people will say, oh, it's never going to work. But there are lots of stories of things that were never going to work that worked. So I'm not a shareholder, but I think they did the right thing. Go and see if you can make it work. In one version of the future, there's now 85 stores there rather than 5 or 8, and they've closed all of them down in this universe. So, you know, in a different world, maybe it worked. And it was a smart idea to give it a go. A really smart idea, frankly, to cut their losses. This is the other thing. So many businesses kind of, you know, refuse to admit for financial reasons, ego reasons, share price reasons, they just kind of want to keep pretending things are good. But they said, no, we didn't work. We tried. We spent millions of dollars doing it. Didn't work. We're going to stop losing money and go home. I think that was a really, really smart deal. The problem, unfortunately, for the company is there's now a class action lawsuit. There's 500 staff who apparently, according to the lawsuit, this is all allegations and claim, should have been given 60 days notice of any redundancy or retrenchment. And obviously, Guzman Gomez decided effectively overnight on Friday morning our time, they simply shut the whole thing down, not giving staff advance notice. So the class action lawyers are trying to say those 500 staff each need 2 months' worth of pay. Now, whether they're entitled to it, whether Guzman's going to do it anyway, we know that the US is the land of the class action lawyer and, frankly, if I can be less kind, ambulance chasing. So is this an ambit claim? Are they just trying to get some sort of settlement of something better than nothing? It's really, really hard to know. Frankly, if I'm an opportunistic, you know, class action lawyer, I'm thinking these guys want to get out of the US quick smart. If I just raise this claim and make some noise, maybe they'll just pay us out to shut us up so they can just finally go home and shut the door on what's been a miserable saga for them. So I don't know how this will end. I'm not a lawyer. We don't have access to all the details. But yeah, the poor guys, they probably thought, great, we copped our losses. We turned the lights off. Thank goodness that's over. And all of a sudden they woke up Monday morning and gone, oh, guys, you know, we thought we were going home.
11: Yeah.
12: We're going to stay here a bit longer and sort this one out as well.
11: Scott, just lastly, we've been through exactly how, in a structural sense, this could work when we're talking about the government's tax changes and the proposal that's on the table to wind back the discount on capital gains tax and replace it with a minimum 30%. Obviously, a lot of investors have made a lot of noise about this, but I'd just be keen to briefly get your response to the claim that for high-risk investors that might be investing in individual stocks versus people that invest in ETFs and index funds, whether people will be taxed more if they're investing in, say, 10 different companies all at once with gains versus losses. In a minute before I have to break, give me your assessment on how this will change the share market.
12: All right, so here's the thing. Before 1999, this existed. So some of the carry-on is too much, but also the logic is absolutely fair and rational and 100% correct. So it's both things at the same time. What it does do is it potentially disadvantages those who want to take a bit of a scattergun approach at a basket of moonshots, knowing most will fail, maybe go to zero, one might go to the moon, and the effective tack rate on that will be higher than if they hadn't made those losses. So it's going to depend entirely on the makeup of the thing. Honestly, James, you know what, deep down, People want the winner. They're going to do it anyway, I suspect. Now, around the margins, it might make it harder for small companies to raise capital.
10: Yes.
12: That's the biggest one, actually, for me. It's not so much investors can make their own decisions, right? We can do it or not do it. And if you're not raising capital, it doesn't really matter because shares just being traded between you and me. The company doesn't get any money out of it. But if you've got to raise capital to keep growing, particularly if you're a loss maker, if you're losing money, you keep putting your hand out for more and more cash. At some point, shareholders are going to be like, well, hang on, I've already lost money, I'm losing more, I can't write this off, I can't index the cost base, I'm just throwing good money after bad. So I suspect that, if anything, is going to be the major impact and fall out of this one.
11: Yeah, and then when the company goes to sell one day, they're going to be hit again.
12: Exactly.
11: Hey, that was very well explained in a minute. I appreciate your time, Scott. We'll chat again next week. Thank you.
12: Thanks, James.
11: Bye. Scott Phillips, the Chief Investment Officer at The Motley Fool. 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We'll go to a break and wrap things up on Money News.
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11: Yeah, just before we go, there's bad news for holiday homeowners. If you've got a holiday home, listen up, because you're going to lose a lucrative tax deduction for expenses such as mortgage interest and council rates if you block out your properties for personal use during peak periods like Christmas, Easter and school holidays. According to the Financial Review, in the new ruling from the ATO, owners are restricted to minimal private use, such as a few off-season weekends, if they wish to prove the property's main use is to generate income rather than personal leisure, and therefore retain access to tax deductions. That from the ATO in the last few hours.
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30: Good evening, I'm Jamel Wells. The opposition has continued to seize on the federal government's tax changes ahead of legislation being introduced Thursday. The bill will see the 50% capital gains tax discount scrapped and negative gearing deductions wound back. Businesses have warned the changes will stifle investment. Liberal leader Angus Taylor has used question time to raise his concern with the Prime Minister.
31: Over the past week, I've spoken to hundreds of hard-working Australians across every corner of our country that have had one question they want to ask of the Prime Minister. Why did the Albanese Labor government lie to Australians about plans to tax them more.
30: Two city-based independent MPs have distanced themselves from being part of a new political party to combat One Nation. Melbourne-based Monique Ryan and Perth-based Kate Cheney say they'll remain community independents. There's talk among a group of independents to join forces to combat the surge of One Nation. Regional MP Helen Haynes says she's happy as an independent.
0: You know, I might quote from my good friend Bob Catter. I mean, let a thousand blossoms bloom. If people want to talk about forming more formal allegiances through a party, you know, go your hardest. It's not something for me.
30: A group of ISIS brides and their children are expected to arrive in Australia tomorrow. Up to 7 women and 14 children will return to Sydney on a connecting Doha flight. They left a detention camp in Syria on Friday. The Royal Commission into Anti-Semitism has revealed new details about the response to the Bondi terrorist attack. The inquiry heard New South Wales Police deployed rotating officers despite a request from a Jewish community group for a static presence. Only 4 police were at the scene when the shooting started, with 11 people shot in the first 29 seconds. The police presence grew to 11 officers within 5 minutes. Changes to Queensland's parole board could see prisoners stay in jail for longer. Kate Carlisle reports.
2: Restricted prisoner laws will now apply to all inmates serving life sentences following a review of Queensland's parole system. Under the reforms, dangerous offenders could remain behind bars for up to 10 more years. The state government is adopting 31 of 46 recommendations proposed by an independent review. Previously, the parole board could only apply these restricted laws to child and serial murderers. Kate Carlisle, Brisbane.
30: Thousands of properties in Melbourne's CBD are without power after a burst water main flooded a substation. City Power says the basement of a car park in Little Collins Street has been flooded. In finance, one Australian dollar buying around 71.6 US cents.
3: Hello, this is Phil O'Neill. When the clock hits midnight, I'm on the radio and I'd love you to join me. Don't miss Australia Overnight on Brisbane's 4BC. Let's talk.
30: Stephen Crichton says he's refreshed and ready for the State of Origin opener. The Blues centre rested from training early in Origin camp with a shoulder injury. He says the break has done him good.
4: Got to rest up a couple of days, which is good for the body and for the mind as well. But the last few couple training sessions has just good being around the boys and the energy that the boys bring into camp and that as well has been good.
30: Western Bulldogs star Cody Waitman is on the verge of returning to the AFL side after 20 months on the sideline with knee injuries. Australian James Duckworth has advanced to the second round of the French Open with a walkover win. That's news and sport.
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30: Possible showers overnight. Tomorrow, showers with a top of around 24 degrees after an overnight low of 18. Looking further ahead, Wednesday, showers 24. Thursday, showers and a possible storm 23. Friday, cloudy with a slight chance of a shower and a top of 22 degrees, fine and sunny across the weekend. On Moreton Bay, southeasterly winds around 10 to 15 knots, seas below a metre.
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1: Good evening, everyone. Welcome along. Welcome to the beginning of another big week, certainly another big week in politics. We'll get to that shortly. Going to our national political editor and pull together some of the procedural questions that many of you will be asking about, just when these changes are going to happen, what's going to happen with the legislation, when the legislation will go into the parliament, and what the likelihood is of any of what we have been talking about for now, a week and a half, is any of that being altered or changed or blocked, given the numbers there in the parliament. The story that once again has rocked the nation, and not unexpected, the death of Neil Danaher at the age of 65, very high profile, of course, AFL figure and well-known right around the country. He was the Australian of the Year who fought motor neurone disease for many years and did it in a very generous way in that he put himself out there. He was involved in fundraising for research, knowing that in his case, as this progressive disease ravaged his body, he wouldn't be a beneficiary of it, but maybe others would be, of what is a condition that when you look at it, because in America they call it ALS or Lou Gehrig's disease, and you talk about high-profile people in sport, it was back in 1940 that the baseballer Lou Gehrig, in fact, it was 1939. Just do these numbers. Think about these numbers. He delivered a famous farewell speech because he'd been diagnosed with this condition, and he said he regarded himself as the luckiest person in the world. He'd had a bad break in terms of his health. He knew he was dying, but he considered himself to be a lucky person because of what he'd been able to do and the things he'd been able to do and the sport he'd been able to play. Very famous speech, but it was 85 years ago because he died a year later at the age of 37. And here we are all these years on, still no cure, only guesswork as to how it occurs. I know Dr. Ross went through this on his Healthy Living show last night, and it's worth having a listen to the podcast of that because he was talking about this affecting some 2 in 100,000 people. So it's relatively rare. 15 times more prevalent among people who play sport and are involved with head collisions and head injuries. And that then feeds into the concern among people who play contact sports in this country and CTE, and the growing prevalence of people who have got these degenerative conditions of different kinds that may come from head injuries while they're playing sport. And if you talk to them, they'll tell you that they know, because they've all looked into it and they've all had tests, that ultimately you don't really know what it is that's there destroying the way you function until they can look at your brain after you die. So it's days like this when these stories confront us
16: that it does put into context a lot of the stuff we talk about and worry about. Also makes us question our priorities as well. 131873, of course, is our number if you want to raise any of the issues we're talking about tonight, because in the next few days we will see this legislation, which will be put to the Parliament. We'll see how it goes. We'll see what the numbers are when they line up within that Parliament, and we'll talk with Michael Packey about that very shortly. But if you've been listening to us week after week, and certainly a week ago, a story that's now being talked about very broadly, this realigning of politics. And I know last week, this time last week, people were saying, "Oh, well, accusing us in here of bashing the Liberal Party by simply pointing out the polling, which you've heard discussed over the last couple of days, which suggests that if an election were held today, based on all of the numbers, and these have been frank poll after poll after poll and by-election, that One Nation would be supplanting the Liberal and National parties in most of their seats. And then the question is what the impact might be in some of the outer suburban seats held by Labor. Where would those votes go? Then you've got the Teals, with talk now of some of the independents who are broadly called Teals, whether they would get together in some sort of party. Now, one of the interesting aspects of all of this is why they'd be doing this, and I'll go through it for you very shortly, because what has happened, we're talking a couple of years ago, in fact, before the last election, there was a bit of a unity ticket of the major parties where they come up with new electoral funding laws which were designed to make it easier for those with a party structure and MPs and the presence in the Parliament to fund in a much larger way, and then independents who are being funded by Climate 200, and then you've got people like Clive Palmer, he was blowing about it as well, that independents would find it harder to get funded. So in other words, they were pushing the funding lever was being pushed in the direction of those with a party structure. Now, they wouldn't have thought that at this point of the electoral cycle, One Nation would have a growing party structure. They'd have members all over the country. They've got a very good source of funding from some very high-profile individuals, and they've got MPs in the Parliament. And so they stand to be beneficiaries of all of this, and a lot of these independents are wondering, are they going to get squeezed out? So we'll talk about that shortly, because One Nation, that continued growth of One Nation and the One Nation juggernaut is rolling. And it's rolling in such a way that certainly the coalition's got no idea how it's going to stop it. And then on the Labor side, they're wondering when they are going to have to somehow put up the barriers. Then you've got the Liberals in the middle who represent city seats trying to work out where they fit in all of this. So we'll get some thoughts on all of that for you. 131873 is our number, 0460 873 873. If you've got some thoughts on all of this, please give us a call, 131873, or something you want to say to lighten things up and give us something we can perhaps... I have got one bit of good news I'll share with you later in the program, just one little snippet I've found. But if you've got something you want to share with us as well here on this Monday, I'd love to hear from you. At 8:14 right now. Time.

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10: 131873 is our number now at 17 minutes past 8. It is a Monday night, and every Monday we speak on a regular basis about political issues. Michael Packie is our national political editor. Something's going wrong with our line from Canberra, which we've got someone fixing it right now. But in the meantime, Michael's on the phone. How are you, mate?
11: Hey, how are you, John?
10: All right, we've just been going through some of this, and before we'll look at this fracturing of the electorate and the rise of One Nation a little later in the hour. We did a lot on it last week, but I noticed 7:30 Report's done a piece just in the last few minutes on the rise of One Nation, and they are showing that Labor is plastering ads all over social media asking for donations to help it campaign against One Nation, saying if you can contribute $10 or more, up to $1,500, help us stop the rise of One Nation. So Labor's plainly worrying now, because the line I keep hearing, first time I heard it actually was from John Black on our show last week, but I'm seeing repeatedly people talking about One Nation hoovering up coalition votes all over regional areas and potentially in outer metropolitan areas. But then you've got Labor, which is on the nose in so many of these areas, where One Nation might be the choice. Who knows? There may be other independents, the likes of Dai Li and others. So we'll try and get across all that for you shortly. But I did say I'd try and find out for our listeners, what are the mechanics of all this? We've spent a week and a half talking about these changes to the budget, property taxes, capital gains tax, negative gearing. The legislation, we're due to see that on Thursday, are we?
11: Yeah, look, the legislation is going to be coming into the Parliament on Thursday. Now, this is just very initial legislation that's coming in. So what the government is doing on Thursday, it's going to introduce legislation with four parts to it. And those four parts are the capital gains tax changes, that's to wipe the 50% capital gains tax discount. The second part will be the changes to negative gearing, that making sure that negative gearing deductions are limited to people that buy newly built homes. But in a bid to wedge the opposition, they're including another two parts to the legislation. That is, the first being the $250 tax offset, which will be an ongoing measure, which you'll get each year, and $1,000 in tax deductions. So essentially what the government is doing is they're making all these tax changes, putting them all in one bill, introducing that bill into the lower house of Parliament on Thursday. Obviously, it'll pass because Labor has got the numbers. Yep. The Senate's not currently sitting, but it's designed to wedge the coalition, because the coalition's going to have to say, well, if they don't support the government's tax legislation, that means they're not supporting a $250 tax back for workers and $1,000 in tax deduction for workers as
10: don't
11: well.
10: Don't you think, though, in a climate where, and we're talking about the raw politics of all this as opposed to the detail, and I guess so much of the debate over this has been essentially gotten away from the nuts and bolts, and it's talking raw politics and how people are feeling. So if people have this broad feeling that they've been sneaky, they didn't put this to the people at the last election, they've pulled this out of the bottom drawer without letting anyone know about it, and that they've been sneaky with it, that if they voted against the tax cuts, that people go, yeah, but they've also voted against the things that you didn't tell us about, and you're being tricky about this. So doesn't that risk making you look even sneakier?
11: Yeah, look, I think that that's a fair point, John, and I think that that's the what the opposition is going to have to start prosecuting. So essentially someone from the opposition sent me a note in the last couple of minutes, and essentially the way it seems as though they're going to prosecute this tomorrow is they're going to start bringing out quotes from the Prime Minister when he said back in 2019, or actually back in 2022, I should say, Albanese said that he doesn't seek to have wedges. And obviously this is what the government is trying to do now with the opposition. It's trying to wedge the opposition on this issue. The other thing that's going to happen here is that this legislation is being introduced on Thursday, and as I say, it'll pass the lower house. But then after the legislation's introduced, the government is actually going to continue consulting with tech companies, with small business, with medium-sized businesses as well. So it's going to be consulting with industry about the way the legislation looks. And it could mean that you've introduced legislation which is going to be changed anyway within a couple of weeks, because there potentially could be some carve-outs. We're already talking about the tech sector that's complaining, saying that it would damage entrepreneurship if this legislation were to go ahead. So the tech sector could be carved out. But then if you carve out the tech sector, small businesses are saying, well, we're not part of the tech sector, but we believe we're going to be affected as well.
10: I need someone to explain this to me, because if you're talking about the legislation being put to the Parliament, but then if it's going through because the Greens are saying, well, we don't think this goes far enough, but we think it's a good step, so we'll pass it. Unlike, say, for instance, going back to Kevin Rudd's emission trading scheme, which he had a mandate for, but they opposed it because they wanted to go further. Yep. So in this case, they'll say, yeah, we'll pass it. But if they then pass it and then the government says, we want to try and take some bits of it out, the Greens might say, well, we're not happy to – we don't want to carve anything out. We think it should go further. So isn't that a danger in doing what you're talking about? How will that work?
11: Exactly. And I think this is the confusion in this legislation, what seems to be a confused policy. So this just confuses the legislation even more when you start introducing this legislation, saying that this legislation applies predominantly to property owners, but not to businesses.
10: Yep.
11: And you're right. The Greens are saying that they do want the legislation to go much further. But in the end, I think when push comes to shove, the Greens will more than likely wave it through the Senate when it gets to the Senate towards the end of next month.
10: Is this here? Because let's see if there's some clarity here, because the Prime Minister was talking about this earlier today. Have a listen.
12: On Thursday, we will be introducing legislation. It will have four core elements will be in that legislation. So the core elements of what we're putting forward are, firstly, the tax cuts that we're putting in place. The second is the standard deductions that we're putting in place as well, the $1,000, which will particularly benefit those people who just go about their work. They'll get $1,000 automatically without having to put in receipts, etc. And that will be a big benefit, particularly for many low-income earners. The third is the capital gains tax, and the fourth is negative gearing.
10: Okay. So with the capital gains tax one, if there's going to be carve-outs for some, not carve-outs for others, how do they do that?
11: But that's exactly the point. That's exactly the point. That if there's that who's going to get the carve out and who isn't going to get the carve out. These are going to become the issues with this legislation. The way I'd assume that the opposition's going to handle this is that they'll say, yes, we support the $250 cash back that goes to all workers every year, and we support workers being able to claim $1,000 in tax deduction. Yep. We accept that part of the legislation. However, we don't accept the capital gains and negative gearing part of your legislation, and we believe that the legislation should be split and not be... combined. But in the end,
10: that's all academic. I mean, what the coalition says and does is completely academic. They don't have the numbers. So ultimately, the question is what they do, because the power, in this case, the power's all with the Greens, isn't it? Because the Greens the Greens are the ones that are needed to get this through the Senate. Yep. So if the Greens think there's something there that maybe has softened it a bit, that's where perhaps it's interesting to see whether if they carve it out too far, maybe they're figuring, well, we might be limited in what we can carve out because we carve out too much, the Greens might say no.
11: The only thing is, I would say, with the Greens, are the Greens really going to suggest that the tech sector doesn't deserve a carve out?
10: No, but I'm saying there are others businesses, like small businesses and others, who are saying we should get a carve out as well. That's
11: right. And it does appear that the government is moving down that path, that small businesses will get a carve out as well. I suppose what it's going to then come down to is what constitutes a small business? What would be the turnover of the small business that would get the carve out? And if you breach that turnover, then you don't get the carve out. You know what I mean? It could become that the minutiae of the legislation could get into that level. So it might be, yes, tech startups are going to be exempt from the capital gains tax discount changes. A small business will also be exempt. However, the small business needs to have a turnover of X amount of dollars to be exempt. So if you start adding all these caveats, it almost becomes like what John Howard had to do to get his GST passed.
10: Well, the difficulty is, and I've been reading some of this, there are people who are running companies. You've seen this. Some of these people who are, some of these commentators who turn up on Sky News, and in the past I've heard them have no understanding of how the electoral system works. There's one in particular, and then this person's saying, oh, you earn $190,000, you're going to be paying 47% of that. Do they understand how the tax system works? And that's just not the case. You're paying, if you're lucky enough to earn that much money, it's just over 30% in terms of your income tax, because it's the 47. It taps in at that
11: the higher rate.
10: That's confusing enough. That's why the tax, for decades we've had people pulling out. I'm going back to, didn't Alan Jones used to turn up and I think a couple of times a year he'd pull out the tax laws like a telephone book and talk about, you know, why is it all so complicated? Well, that doesn't seem to have changed, and maybe it'll become even more complicated from Thursday on.
11: I think the negotiations with small business, medium-sized business and the tech sector will be interesting. And because remember, the government wants this legislation to pass by the end of next month. So before Parliament rises for the winter break, they want this to be in law.
10: Yeah, so once it's in law, then a lot of these capital gains tax changes and the rest, they apply. Well, they apply from budget night, but they apply from the middle of next year is a key point in relation to the the grandfathering goes from budget night,
11: yep.
10: But the new arrangements come in certainly in relation to capital gains tax from the middle of next year.
11: That's right, from
10: and
11: July.
10: Negative gearings. This won't confuse it. Negative gearing is grandfathered. So, all right, we'll see how all of that pans out. If people have got thoughts on this, people are saying, I'm getting people here talking about. They will get to the question of where they're standing politically shortly, but also people saying, well, Labor's legislation is designed to flatten people's prosperity, lowering standards rather than raising them. In rugby league parlance, it's like making everyone... Oh, terrific, Greg. Greg's just made me read this. It's like making everyone play like St. George rather than Penrith. Well, thank you very much, Greg. Fantastic. That's the idea of flattening everything out in relation... Well, that's what the government... So the government will dispute that, and this is where it's interesting, isn't it? Because they want it in as soon as possible, yep. And then we'll see the effect of it. And if it's as the critics are saying... They'll be in dire trouble.
11: Yep.
10: They'll be in dire trouble. So, all right, 131873 is our number. 0460 873 873 at now, just gone 8:30 here on this Monday night.
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10: 26 minutes to nine. You might remember one of the platforms that was very much to the fore during the 2022 election campaign when Anthony Albanese was elected was setting up a national anti-corruption commission. And the NACC, it's headed by Paul Branton. Now, Paul Branton's been subject of criticism. because he's had defence connections, and the question's been whether he's been able to separate those from the work he's doing. Now, there's been also questions about how effective the organisation's been. Now, Michael Packey, I see he was, Paul Brereton, to be appearing before the Senate estimates hearings tomorrow, yep. And there is a report into his defence connections also, apparently in the wind, and so this afternoon he's resigned from his position. Now, you can, I guess, draw your own conclusions, but that's it.
11: Yeah, look, that's it. We just got a statement from the NAC. I know that you don't like it being called that, but that's the National Anti-Corruption Commission, where he announced that he's resigning. And he's ending his term in July the 6th, when he marks 3 years in the job. Normally, these terms are five-year stints, so he's ending probably 2 years early. The story behind the scenes is that he's leaving for personal reasons, but he's been facing a fair bit of heat, and it's mainly over whether or not he's adequately addressed these concerns.
10: Yeah. And look, just so people know, I mean, one of the great scandals, of course, is Robodebt, and one of the people referred to the watchdog over Robodebt. He declared a close association, delegated decision-making to one of his deputies, but the inspector, his report found he should have removed himself entirely, he was found. They say he was found to have engaged in misconduct, but was not unlawful, but arose from a mistake of law or fact. And so, that's part of this ongoing story. And then there's been this ongoing question also about how effective this body is.
11: Yeah, absolutely. Because it hasn't. There's been no public hearings. All of the hearings seem to be behind closed doors. Now, in his statement, he's saying that there's, you know, been over 7,000 submissions, and they've looked into a lot of them. But yeah, there has been questions about the effectiveness of the commission, and I think that it's starting to really grate that there haven't been any public hearings, and that all the hearings do seem to be behind closed doors and just decided amongst the commissioners. So a process now is

0: could be those northern Queensland and far north Queensland seats, which could end up in One Nation hands. So if that ends up being the case, it's true, One Nation could end up being the official opposition. What I think it's all going to come down to, though, and, you know, maybe this is a moot
1: point. I know what you're about to say, and I'm going to take you on about this, because John Black talked about this last week. You're going to talk about the quality of the candidates, aren't
0: you? That's right. I am going to say that. I mean, it doesn't. Surely the quality of the candidates is going to play some sort of a role here, surely.
1: Well, see, we talked about this last week with John Black, and even 3-4 months ago, One Nation, if you're running in a seat for One Nation, you are essentially handing out how-to-vote cards so that they can get a senator elected. Now, people putting themselves forward have a good chance of being in the parliament. So you've now got people, like the fellow in Farrah, who are going to put themselves forward to run for One Nation with a realistic prospect of being elected. Mm-hmm. Now, the other point I'd make about that is that the premise is that the major parties have been serving up outstanding candidates in all of their seats. And you know that's not the case.
0: Yeah, absolutely.
1: So that's Black's view, that this whole Pauline Hanson thing, people are, it's all around Pauline Hanson, and she has got this huge momentum now.
0: Yep.
1: She's got a very well-funded organisation behind her, very well-funded, and so and very professional. And it's the term is hoovering up votes everywhere.
0: Yep.
1: So I'll just get to this and I'll ask you this. For instance, going all the way down to where one of our listeners was saying, well, Angus Taylor in the there was one poll a week ago, he was the preferred Prime Minister over Anthony Albanese. And I was wondering whether that was more a vote against Anthony Albanese, who's become very unpopular in terms of breaking promises and the like, as opposed to a tick for Angus Taylor. Because in terms of Angus Taylor and Pauline Hanson, he's kind of like walking around as a second banana, isn't he?
0: Oh, absolutely, absolutely, and there's no doubt that Angus Taylor is walking around like a second banana. He's got to do a lot more to get out there and do and cut through. I think that with Pauline Hanson, a lot of what she does is that, you know, authenticity. The reality is, One Nation may not have the solutions to a lot of the problems that are out there, but I do think that maybe the way they acknowledge them, that there are actual problems out there, that probably does seem to help with their quote-unquote authenticity. I'd also think the fact that you do have your Barnaby Joyces that are part of One Nation, that does tend to give the party a bit of that extra momentum and legitimacy, and it is Barnaby Joyce behind the scenes that is working to build up the organisational structure of One Nation, along with people like James Ashby, who's been with Pauline Hanson for quite some time. The next thing will be as to whether or not you've got some of those Liberal or National MPs that are currently sitting in the Parliament that do decide to switch over and hang their hat on the One Nation coattails.
1: As what's happened in the UK with reform.
0: But what is interesting about that, and very quickly, is that but when Barnaby Joyce or Pauline Hanson are asked about that, they're saying, oh, you know, would you accept X, Y or Z if they were to switch over from the Liberals to One Nation or from the Nationals to One Nation? I noticed that Barnaby Joyce and Pauline Hanson now both answer that question by saying, oh, well, we might consider them. We're just not going to accept them because they just want to switch to what they perceive to be a winning side. We may consider them coming across, but we're not sure.
1: Yeah. See, interesting because, Tommy says here the Redbridge poll, April 29 to May 14, budget was May 12, so it could even be worse for Labor. So the next poll is going to be fascinating and maybe that's why they won't get the legislation through on Thursday because, number one, they need to get it through to make sure they got the numbers from the Greens right now and maybe they probably figure, well, we better get it through on Thursday because if we get a poll next weekend that's even worse, some of our own people might start to
0: waver.
1: So, and look, someone says here, come on, John, give us an opinion of how you think the new tax laws will play out in reality rather than saying we'll see who is right. Well, in terms of negative gearing, the only thing I'd say about negative gearing, there's a broad view of economists, even and people like Joe Hockey and others, have all said that negative gearing needed to be reformed and pushed in the direction of new housing, and that seems to be a common view. In terms of the capital gains tax changes, I think they're quite ad hoc, and I'm reading unintended consequences, carve-outs. It seems a bit of a dog's breakfast, so I don't know. And I can't make a judgment on how it's going to play out because I'll tell you what I can tell you. 15% GST across everything with no exemptions, end of sales tax, end of payroll tax, tax indexation, clean up the tax system, lower the tax scales, that'd work a treat if someone had had the guts to do it. It would transform the economy. This is tinkering, so I don't know.
0: I think you're right. I don't think anyone knows until whatever they tinker with and the legislation passes and actually enacted and starts working through the economy. I don't think that we do know what the capital gains tax changes are going to look like. The negative gearing one will probably lead to lower property prices, allow maybe free up supply and maybe allow more people to get into the market. But the CGT ones, I do think that they're problematic. And then we haven't even talked about trusts. They're leaving the trust legislation until later
1: this
0: year.
1: Trusts are going to go down the track as well. So, yeah, the two big reforms, the two big things that have been talked about in the last 3 weeks, we've got negative gearing was done in 85 and it lasted 2 years and then they restored it. Now, there's still an argument over the extent to which it had an effect, but rents went up in Sydney in particular. So that's the history there. And then tax indexation was legislated by the Fraser government. People forget this was legislated by the Fraser government. And then they realised it was costing too much. And within a few years, they'd wound it back and copped the flak of breaking the promise. So good luck with all of this. We'll wait and see, won't we? At 12 to 9, we'll talk about this potential new political party in a moment here on this Monday night.
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1: 131873 is the number now at 8.5 minutes to nine. Now, just on, I'm getting a note here from one of our listeners here, you two, Fair Dinkum. So you've been roped into this, Michael Packey, sucking up to One Nation, 2 years for the next election. Then it says, you can't stop getting into a lather about Pauline Hanson, you should join One Nation. He's saying to me, I'm simply reporting what's going on, what the numbers are. I'm no fan. I'm just telling you, but they are the numbers. They are the numbers, and they've been tracking up. So you want me to pretend that the numbers aren't there? So thank you.
0: Exactly right.
1: Thanks very much for that. Also, someone's saying here, so Michael Packey thinks house prices will go down. Do you think that's what the majority want? So this is the point. Politicians have been saying for years, we need to make housing more affordable. Well, what does that mean? You're going to flatten or even reduce housing in real terms. So that's making housing more affordable. So
0: some of the analysis that's come out is suggesting that house prices will go down once these policies come into effect. That's just simply what the analysis is showing. That may not happen. It may happen. I'm not saying that it's going to happen.
1: The other thing is it's already started to track down. Housing, and they have started to track down, and ironically, because one of the factors that, and there are a few people crunching all these numbers, we had net overseas migration 2 years ago post the pandemic was around 550,000. That was that catch-up after the 2 years of pause. It's now just around 300, just overseas. It's been a drop of about 250,000 in terms of net overseas migration. It's still higher than it's about 50,000 higher than their target. And there is a view that with fewer people coming in, that's part of the reason why there's less demand for housing, because there's been a big drop in the number of people coming in, even though it's still very high. So I'm just saying that we're having also the fact with interest rates, and we're seeing cost of living, all the other factors that come into play. So
0: we saw auction rates over the weekend. For the past two weekends in a row, auction rates have been fairly low.
1: Mm. Yeah, and the other thing, and I'm going to go through this a bit later with our real estate segment, which is negative gearing will apply to new properties. Once you sell that property, you'll still get the capital gains tax discount, but then once that property is sold, that new property, it'll then become an existing property that can't be negatively geared, and it'll be subject to the new capital gains tax arrangements. So that's the factor in relation to those places. Then I've got someone here saying 15% GST with no exemptions is a no-brainer. Well, it is a no-brainer, because as long as you get rid of all those other taxes and you also reduce income tax substantially. But no one's talking about that kind of thing at 5.5 to 9. Look, they're talking about a political party, some sort of centrist party, because the centre seems to have been abandoned and people are thinking, all right, who's going to fill that space? You've got a whole lot of independent MPs saying no. Someone like Andrew Gee, he's not going to join a party because his idea is to be independent, represent that electorate in central western New South Wales. You've got Andrew Wilkie, who owns that electorate in Tasmania, former Labor electorate. Well, he just represents that electorate in the parliament. So most of these people, Helen Haynes, Rebecca Sharkey, they're not going to join some sort of independent party. So whether it's Zali Steggall, maybe Allegra Spender, I would have thought Allegra Spender might be looking at some sort of spin-off from the Liberal Party. So, and I've got a bit of Malcolm Turnbull here that I'm reluctant to play it, actually, Michael, because upset people on a Monday night. Well, of course he does.
0: But he's still a member of the Liberal Party.
1: I know. Well, because I think he would be part of a group in the Liberal Party who are looking at the seats that they've lost and trying to work out how they're going to win them back and who's going to occupy that centre part of politics. So you've got One Nation hoovering up votes. And the other thing we should mention is we talk about these seats in outer Western Sydney, which might not be able to be won by One Nation. But if you get a Dai Lee, the equivalent of a Dai Lee, a community independent who's got a profile in the area, they can win those seats from Labor. I think that's the threat they have, Labor.
0: Yeah,
1: not One Nation, but those kinds of people. I can think straight away off the top of my head, I could almost name him, but I won't. I might have a chat to him first, who could win one of those seats tomorrow, I think. So, Michael, very interesting week you've got coming up.
0: It's going to be an interesting week and an interesting fortnight overall.
1: Good on you, mate. Thank
0: absolutely.
1: You. Michael Packey.
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24: Good evening, I'm Jamel Wells. A number of independent MPs have rejected a push to join forces and form a political party to rival One Nation. Federal Politics editor Michael Packey.
25: A number of so-called teal independents believe they should join forces under a party structure that would help them fight rising political threats like One Nation. Zali Steggall, Allegra Spender and David Pocock are among those open to the idea, but others, like Perth-based Kate Chaney and Melbourne-based Monique Ryan, are not interested.
26: I have no intention of running in the next election as anything other than a community independent.
25: High-profile One Nation MP Barnaby Joyce says the independents represent the ultra-wealthy, not the broader electorate.
27: Is there enough gin and tonic to go around? Is there a yacht big enough to keep them on?
25: The coalition argues the Teals already act like a party and it wouldn't make much difference if they made it official. Michael Packey, Canberra.
24: The opposition says the federal government must ensure all security agencies are adequately funded. A report by the Royal Commission into Anti-Semitism found counter-terrorism funding declined prior to the Bondi terrorist attack. But ASIO told the inquiry it still had sufficient resources. Shadow Home Affairs Minister John O'Dunham says Labor should ensure all agencies are able to protect the community.
28: The minister cannot just
0: say. It's a matter for agencies how they allocate their funding. He is the minister, and the government must make sure the funding needed is going to where it needs to go and having the effect it needs to have on behalf of Australians.
24: A Perth man's been charged with the murder of an eight-week-old baby. The baby died on Saturday after being seriously injured earlier this month. The 23-year-old man remains in custody. An AFL great says Neil Danaher's legacy transcends football following the Essendon legend's death at 65. Danaher fought publicly for motor neurone disease for 13 years, raising more than $100 million for research. Former Geelong player Jimmy Bartel says Danaher and his family faced the battle head on.
3: Neil stared the beast in the eye and lasted 13 years, and he is left a legacy that will last forever.
24: A truck driver has died in a crash near Lake Cajeligo in western New South Wales. Police say a truck left the road and hit a tree at Tullabagil. And the Australian magpie has secured the top spot in the 2025 Aussie bird count. More than 64,000 Australians took part in the week-long citizen science project. In finance, one Australian dollar buying around 71.6 US.
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24: Cameron Munster says he'll be ready for the State of Origin series opener. Queensland fans watch nervously as the Maroon skipper missed training on Sunday, but Munster says the rest was just a precaution.
4: I'm just not used to doing, you know, back-to-back days, getting a little bit older. So, just, you know, when you get a bit older, you understand your body a little bit more. And if I went out yesterday, I would have been pretty sore today. So, yeah, just a little bit of tightness in the body, and we just thought, as a group, it was probably the best thing for me.
24: Peter Volandis has sidestepped questions about him taking over as NRL chief executive after the resignation of Andrew Abdo. Adelaide has accepted Riley Thilthorpe's one-game ban for striking. He'll miss next Thursday's clash with Geelong. And Kimi Antonelli has won the Canadian Grand Prix, his fourth race victory in a row in Formula One. That's news and sport.
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24: Possible showers overnight. Tomorrow, showers with a top of around 24 degrees after an overnight low of 18. Looking further ahead, Wednesday, showers 24. Thursday, showers and a possible storm 23. Friday, cloudy with a slight chance of a shower and a top of 22 degrees. Fine and sunny across the weekend. On Moreton Bay, southeasterly winds around 10 to 15 knots, seas below a metre.

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5: 21 to 10. Just to back up on what I was saying earlier, because I've got solar panels, many of you do have solar panels that know this. You have an app on your phone, and the app then shows you what power is being generated, but crucially, it also shows you what power is being drawn from either the grid or the panels by your house. And so when you put the kettle on or the toaster on, you suddenly see what's happening.
6: Spikes.
5: And so I've got a couple of people saying, where do you buy these things? So I might...
6: There are the ones that you put on, like the thermostat style, I'd try like Bunnings, might attend those hardware stores. They've got big smart electrical sections in those.
5: Yeah.
6: You buy a lot of smart products and lights and stuff.
5: I might look into that. You know what? I think that would be fantastic for
6: a lot of our listeners. Knowing what you're using, I think it would make people more conscious. Yeah. Okay, we better turn this off.
5: Don't laugh at me, years ago I bought one of those smart plugs where you can take it out, plug your TV, say, into the smart plug, and the smart plug will tell you how much power that's using.
6: Yeah.
5: But I don't want to go around to every – I want to see when I turn the kettle on,
6: monitor it.
5: So that's my homework for next week.
6: Okay.
5: I'll see what I can find out.
6: I'll join you.
5: Yes.
6: Motive.
5: Let me mention this. Do you think I've had scammers calling today as I called Vodafone, repayment I'd made already at 1 o'clock, and that was sorted 5 calls later from Vodafone Care, which I had on my contact list? I might read that one in detail if I can. This is from Wendy about Vodafone. The only reason is, and I think we had a look at this on our overnight email, we had someone send us an email from the UK saying, I've just received a note from someone wondering if I'm interested in an interview on the John Stanley Night program in Australia.
6: Really?
5: And saying I can be interviewed about my new book for £150. Oh. I've never been asked to pay for an interview before. I'm assuming this is a scam. Now, I looked at that and I thought, I wonder if that's a scam. I wonder, so I'm looking, I thought I'd leave it and we'd have a look at it later today, because even that I thought might have actually been a scam in reverse, trying to get me to respond to that. So I left it and I'll have a look at it later today.
6: Wow.
5: So let's get to this sports app that Apple's put out.
6: Yeah.
5: In terms of people, lunatics like us that like to keep an ear on what's happening in different sports.
6: Yep.
5: So this is a sports app. So this is it a free one?
6: It's a free app for iPhone users and Apple Watch users. And it is, the timing of it, of course, is that Soccer World Cup's just around the corner, so they wanted to have it out for that. It's already available in many other countries, including the US. Just been released in Australia, I think, last week. But there is really the biggest sports are missing. There's no NRL, no AFL, not even cricket on there. Three biggest sports in Australia.
5: Well, that's no good.
6: Cricket, no form of it at all.
5: That's no good.
6: So that's not available yet. Who knows? There might be an update and it might come, but there's NFL, Major League Baseball, NBA, and you can choose your favorite.

0: favorite team and then get live scores whenever they're playing, or link to a live stream if you want to watch it live. You can see the live score. You know, it'll be like a little widget on your home screen or on your Apple Watch.
1: Yep.
0: So, yeah, Apple getting into sports.
1: Well, see, I think that's – see, this is the thing. They would know that, for instance, every Saturday and Sunday, I'm constantly looking at the NRL app and the AFL app, because on the NRL app and the AFL app, they're updating the scores.
0: Well, that could
1: they're
0: be,
1: letting you know what changes are occurring. They're letting you know who's just scored. You can see when the third quarter's starting. All
0: that might explain something, you know, because I think the NRL app – and the AFL app, are they? Is that part of the broadcast rights? Does whoever runs that?
1: Very probably.
0: So that could be it's not there. Yep. I'm going to inquire with Apple.
1: Yeah, could you? Because in the end, aggregating them is fine.
0: Yeah. But although there's another app I use called League Live. Have you seen that app? Where you get live scores. And when I'm overseas or on a plane or something, wanting to see the scores, I'm able through Wi-Fi to see it. And that's allowed to do it.
1: Mm.
0: Yeah.
1: Well. It's interesting what the rules are, because if we go back far enough, and people might remember this, people who remember back to the late 1990s, when for some the NRL decided to have exclusive commercial rights, and 2GB bought the rights, and so the continuous call team, Ray and the team, they are across on TUE, so they couldn't call or actually even look at. So what they had to do was they weren't even allowed to look at it legally. They weren't allowed to look at a live screen and tell you what the score was.
0: Yeah,
1: so what would happen is it would be Ray would say, "I'm just hearing from I'm hearing from a source that this is the score, because legally,
0: because he couldn't say, oh, he could just look up at the TV."
1: So I think there are rules around
0: it's very
1: all of
0: strict.
1: That.
0: Well, there's the digital rights too. Yep. So digital rights as well as the TV rights.
1: Yep. All right. Let me just go back. Let me go to Wendy, because Wendy, I started reading that text. It's quite lengthy. So Wendy, you say you paid a bill with Vodafone, and then you've been getting messages ever since then, have you?
2: Well, I paid the bill, which was due on the 21st, right? And so I got a message today saying that it was due on the 21st. So I rang up to see what's going on, because I've got a receipt saying it's all good on the 21st. So then I spoke to the guys in Mumbai, the Vodafone people, and they said, no, that's all good, whatever. And then, you know, when you're waiting, sometimes it asks you, the automated voice, and that whether you want a call back, because they said they were busy. And I said, hang on, I want to get it sorted. So I did that, and then I hung up, and it was all good. And then meanwhile, I get two phone calls from the automated Vodafone Care OS, which is a 02 number, which I believe would be based in Sydney, 02. And then I thought, this is weird. So then I thought, no, I'll call the Vodafone people back. And I spoke to them, and they said, oh, we don't have any record of this happening. And I said, oh, that's odd. And then the Vodafone guy said to me, oh, maybe he blocked the number. So I did that. Meanwhile, I got three more calls. They were blocked, but I still could see I got three more calls. Yeah. And I'm just hoping that somehow or other haven't got my voice. You know how they can scan or skin your voice or whatever it's called and do stuff with it. So I went, oh, great. Because, the Vodafone people in Mumbai that were really, really nice, they couldn't see anything about this happening. So it's really
0: scary. So you're suspicious that someone else – see, it just happened to be you were calling Vodafone at the time and you got this other call. Afterwards.
2: Yeah, but it was from Vodafone Care OS, which is the number that I have on my contact list.
0: Yep.
2: So I verified the number. It was the exact same number, 02, and the other numbers. Yeah, I checked it, and the guy said, we don't have no record of this happening.
1: But the calls you were getting, were they automated when you answered? Did you answer it at all or not?
2: Yes, I did answer the first two, because it says, we're calling you back because you asked for a call back, which I did not.
1: And was it automated, the person, or was there a person on the end?
2: No, it was automated.
1: Right, okay.
0: See, CareOS might be run by a third party too on behalf of Vodafone. Yeah. That's why there might be some confusion.
1: Can we get Wendy's details?
0: Direct.
1: It's an easy one to ask Vodafone about that, because if can we find out a bit, get Wendy's details, and tomorrow we might ring Vodafone, tell them what she said, and just see whether. Because often these things, often it can, you know how these things work.
0: Yeah.
1: It can be a stuff up in the system where she's got those calls, but you can understand.
0: But like
1: her.
0: It came at a time when she was on the phone to them already, trying to pay the bill. So, is it coincidental or is it actually Vodafone? That's what you're.
1: That's what you want to find out.
0: Yeah, of course.
1: Yeah. All right. Okay. We'll try and find out. Good on you. Thank you for that. That's how hard it is.
0: Yeah. Exactly. I know. Every notification, you've got to second guess it to see if it's real or not.
1: Yep. All right. Can people seriously? Hi, John. No good you watching the NRL app. that's from David in
0: Mackay.
1: Why not?
0: Why?
1: Then
0: you
1: I've got
0: to see the score.
1: Then I've got Roger talking about them being relocated to Darwin. What do you think about that?
0: What?
1: Okay. It's just incredible, the stuff. I'm saving all of these.
0: You're bulletproof, mate. They can't. They can't offend you, mate. You're solid.
1: I watched the Cowboys. You're solid. Watched the Cowboys game yesterday.
0: So did I, mate. I wish I didn't.
1: Scott Drinkwater's running all the play for the Cowboys. He can do anything.
0: Yep.
1: I'm yelling at the TV. Wayne, can
0: me
1: you...
0: too. I was as well, John. Yeah, funny that.
1: What was he doing? He should have taken Colin Matangi off and rest that knee. Give his knee a rest.
0: And he started.
1: Give his knee his a rest.
0: Tossing around. Yeah.
1: Give him a month off to recover.
0: Yeah.
1: I reckon. Now, I 12 give to 10 now.
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1: One of our listeners is saying he's saying here, I think it's his brother. Doesn't really matter, actually. He's saying what the situation is that they it's 500 and then they turn it off.
0: His plan is 500.
1: It goes down to 250 and then he turns it off, turns it back on. It gives him 500 for a while, then goes back to 250.
0: My question is, how are they measuring that? Are you measuring with a cable in the back of the modem on a computer that gets you the true speed, or are you using Wi-Fi to measure it?
1: All right, so you say you do it.
0: So do it. Cable first, that gets you the true speed.
1: Into a laptop or something?
0: Into your laptop or whatever, even a desktop computer. And then do a speed test. Then go middle of the house on Wi-Fi, then do the same speed test.
1: Yep.
0: If there's more than 10% difference, you've got problems.
1: That's what Chris is saying. That's why I say he's asking that question. Yep. Also, Susan's got a question for you about getting a new modem. Hello, Susan.
13: Hello.
0: Hi there.
13: I've got a problem with my modem.
0: Okay. What's the problem?
13: It's
5: yellow.
0: Yellow as in the lights are yellow?
5: Green. It doesn't go green as it used to be.
0: Okay. What brand of modem? Do you know the brand of it? Or who's your provider? Who are you with?
5: I'm with Telstra.
0: Okay. So you got the smart modem. What modem do you have?
5: I've got the smart.
0: They're up to number four, I think, now.
5: Yeah, I've got my internet provider machine. That's nice and green.
0: Okay.
1: So you need to ring them and talk it through with one of their people.
0: This is a Telstra issue if it's not working, yeah.
5: The actual modem on the computer.
0: The modem on the computer. So your Wi-Fi, what do you mean? Your Wi-Fi? Or in the computer, you mean?
5: Your tower.
0: So connecting in your computer, is that what you're saying? The modem inside your computer. Yeah. So the Wi-Fi is not up to scratch. Well, sounds like a hardware issue then. Like you need to get someone to look at it.
1: Okay, so this is the tower. So just to clarify, is it the modem or is it the computer, the laptop? It
0: sounds like the computer.
1: Is it?
0: She said the tower. Is it the tower? Okay. The computer?
5: Tower.
0: So your computer is where the issue is.
5: Yeah, my computer.
0: Yeah. Okay, are you connecting wirelessly?
5: Yellow.
0: Okay, I can't understand that because I can't see your computer, but are you connecting wirelessly or you got a cable in the back of the computer from the modem?
5: It's wirelessly.
0: Yep. Wireless, okay. Mm-hmm. So it shouldn't matter what colour lights there are. Do a speed test when you're connecting wirelessly. But what's green? What do you mean? What's green? What is though? What is green?
1: The lights on the computer, I think. Okay. They were going green. They're no longer green. Is that right?
5: That's correct.
1: Okay. I'll tell you what. I'll get Olivia to have a talk here because you should be able to ring Telstra.
0: Well, Telstra can troubleshoot.
1: And they can talk you through it.
0: But if it's not their gear, if it's the computer that's the problem, then Telstra say, well, not our problem. It's the computer.
1: Yeah, but if you can establish the computer, then you've got to...
0: Yeah, I guess so. But if you're connecting wirelessly, you should have a good connection from the modem.
1: Okay. All right. Okay. I'm sorry about that because
0: I'm just trying to understand it.
1: No, I know. Because she talked about the tower, so that's...
0: Must be the computer. She's got a computer tower, so she's got a PC.
1: Yeah. Okay. And if it's gone from yellow to green, there's obviously an issue.
0: What's yellow and green? Is it like what...
1: I guess the other thing too is, what about the standard way of fixing these things? I know it sounds...
0: Turn it off and on again.
1: Turn it off.
0: Yeah.
1: Boot it
0: up
1: again.
0: Don't laugh. That solves a lot of issues because computers need a reboot. Mm. So do modems. Modem routers.
1: Yeah.
0: Unplug them. Plug them back in again. You'll be surprised.
1: Don't laugh.
0: That works.
1: Don't laugh.
0: Yeah.
1: The idea that if you've got a problem like Susan's just described.
0: Unplug it and plug it back in again.
1: Boot it up again.
0: Yeah, reboot it.
1: Okay.
0: That's it.
1: All right.
0: That's what they'll tell you to do. You ring the helpline. They'll say, have you turned it off and on again?
1: I could be on the track to
0: you might have a job in India, mate, on the call lines. Yeah,
1: what?
0: The support line.
1: Okay. Good on you. All right. Fantastic. Look, there's also some headphones you've reviewed on techguide.com.au.
0: Yeah, very expensive.
1: People have got an issue. They can get on techguide.com.
0: Yeah, there's an Ask Stephen button here. So if you don't get on tonight or you did maybe send a message through and we didn't get to it, you can click Ask Stephen. That'll generate an email to me.
1: Okay, and we'll do this again next week, but I've got a couple of bits of homework. We'll just look into a couple of those there. The Vodafone one I find interesting, but also if there's a cheap way to have an app where you can actually see what power is being used in your house.
0: Definitely. There's heaps of those.
1: On that.
0: Okay.
1: Okay.
0: Thanks,
1: all right,
0: mate.
1: And we'll do this again next week, and hopefully, we'll see what happens. State of origin, big week coming up.
0: Well, exactly. Yeah, go the Blues.
1: All right. At the 3 and a bit minutes to 10.
13: An Australian sporting event unlike any other.
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1: We have the news coming up. Bit of homework also for those of us who are interested in some of those questions that come up during our tech section there with Stephen Fenwick. So we'll work on all of that for you. We've got the news coming up. We've got the brain game and we've got a lot more, including birds. You'll find that fascinating. Coming up soon.
25: Caboolture, Carina, Cooper's Plains, Capalabar. 4BC is Brisbane.
26: News.
27: Good evening, I'm Jamel Wells. The Royal Commission into Anti-Semitism has revealed new details about the response to the Bondi terrorist attack. Federal politics reporter Nelson Scott.
28: The second block of hearings is examining the security environment leading up to the Bondi massacre. The commission heard a Jewish security group asked New South Wales Police to be present for the entire Hanukkah by the Sea event. But a member of the organisation says their request was rejected and officers were instead deployed on a rotating basis.
29: I do not believe a static presence is required.
28: The inquiry was told only four police were on the scene when the Bondi shooting began, which saw 11 people shot within 29 seconds. ASIO Chief Mike Burgess also testified, addressing claims counter-terrorism funding had significantly declined. Mr. Burgess says while there had been difficulties, the agency was still able to perform its duties.
30: But no time did we have serious matters that we knew about that we were leaving untreated.
28: Hearings continue for the next 3 weeks. Nelson Scott, Canberra.
27: AFL legend Neil Danaher will be honoured with a state funeral following his death at 65. The Essendon great had a 13-year battle with motor neurone disease. He raised more than $100 million for research. Prime Minister Anthony Albanese has paid tribute to him in Parliament.
31: The devastating impacts of motor neurone disease stole so much from Neil, but he held on to everything that people loved and admired about him. His selflessness, his bravery, his humour.
27: Two men have been arrested over the alleged assassination of a Sydney organised crime figure in Vietnam. Lorenzo Lamalu, a senior member of the so-called Coconut Cartel, was shot last week amid a feud between his gang and the Alameda crime family. Although the identities of the accused have not been confirmed, authorities had been searching for two Australians in relation to the attack. A man who imported cocaine into Perth from Ireland and Northern Ireland has been jailed for up to 10 years. The cocaine was sent through the post, hidden in face masks, curry packets and soup sachets. Australia's worst diphtheria outbreak on record has claimed a second life in the Northern Territory. Around 250 cases of the disease have been recorded in Australia so far this year. And Paul Brereton, Australia's first National Anti-Corruption Commissioner, will step down in July, citing personal reasons. In finance, one Australian dollar buying around 71.6 US cents.
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27: Three Australians have completed matches so far on day two of the French Open with wins for Daria Kasatkina and Alex de Minaur. Craig Gabriel reports.
2: Alex de Minaur got his campaign going and is safely into the second round. The eighth seed defeated British qualifier Toby Samuel 6-4, 6-4, 6-2. It's another hot day in Paris and de Minaur was using ice towels around his neck. The first Australian to win today was Daria Kasatkina. She's beaten the Turkish player Zene Zonmez 6-4, 6-4. The second set swayed a bit and 17-year-old Emerson Jones has been overwhelmed by four-time champion Iga Świątek, 6-1, 6-2. But for Jones, this is all experience. Craig Gabriel, Paris.
27: NRL Chief Executive Andrew Abdo's quitting after 6 years in the job to join Tennis Australia as its new CEO. 5'8" Mitchell Moses is in doubt for the State of Origin opener after injuring his hamstring at training. Matt Burton has been called in. That's news and sport.
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27: Possible showers overnight. Tomorrow, showers with a top of around 24 degrees after an overnight low of 18. Looking further ahead, Wednesday, showers 24. Thursday, showers and a possible storm 23. Friday, cloudy with a slight chance of a shower and a top of 22 degrees. Fine and sunny across the weekend. On Moreton Bay, southeasterly winds around 10 to 15 knots, seas below a metre.
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0: right, what were they making all those years ago? 1816, they built their fortune, started making typewriters, and they spun off into, there were different divisions that were sold, but these things still very much part of American culture. And we are going to, where are we going? Which line are we going to here? You better let me know where I'm going. Here are, which one? Which line? Give me a number. Where am I looking here? I need a number. Is it Peter? I need a number. I've got calls everywhere. All I need to do, because I've got a few people with the answer here on our text line, so if we haven't got anyone on the phone, I'll have to give it to the person on the text line. What have we got? We got someone here? All right. I've got lines going everywhere. Is there a number? I just need someone to tell me. Just hold your, just tell me the number. Okay, all right, there's a, we got a problem with our phone lines now, have we? All right, okay. You can't actually talk to anyone on the line. You can't hear anyone on the line. All right, I'm going to take a break. I've got one winner on the text line. We've got problems with our phone lines, so we'll sort this out, and we might give two of these prizes out. We'll give someone on the text line if we can find someone on the phone, but apparently when we talk to you on the phone, we can't actually hear you talking back, so... What's going on here tonight? Someone paid the bill? What's going on? 13 past 10.
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0: It's 16 minutes past 10. Look, my apologies. We just had a jam up on our line there and everything froze. Tim called through with the answer. He actually sent us the note on the text line. Are you there, Tim?
13: Yes, I am.
0: What was the answer you were going to give us?
13: Rifles of guns.
0: Well, guns. Yeah, that's the answer. You hang on there, Tim. I tell you what I might do. I might find another brain game question and give another prize out after 11, because a lot of people were trying then and we had so many people calling in. I think the system melted down. So maybe the whole thing's becoming a little too popular. So, look, we'll do that again after 11 o'clock and I'll make sure we get another prize for you. So my apologies. 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That's what we ask you to just put in 2GB. No matter where you're listening to us, you get $15 off your first purchase. And again, my apologies for that. Everyone just smashed through there. And they did start in 1816, E. Remington and Sons, and they're making very interesting story. They're making rifles and they're making guns. And the company grew into different divisions, but they were making a lot of money out of guns in the First and the Second World War, as you can imagine, and now better known for typewriters and also for shavers. Thanks for everyone who tried to ring through. A lot of you knew the answer to that, obviously, and my apologies. We'll do something after 11 o'clock to try and make it up and give you another chance. In the meantime, I love talking to enthusiasts, and I think someone who really always brings me some joy is Gráinne Cleary, who is a massive bird enthusiast. She's an academic. She's written books about birds. Her latest one is all about why birds sing and trying to listen to the singing of the birds and the conversations they have. And today, this is this big bird count they do every year. They did it last October, and they've released today the list of the most observed birds around the country. And the magpie came out on top, probably logically, the magpie. Rainbow lorikeet was also up there, but there's a couple of others that Gráinne wanted to point to, and maybe she's got a bit of an appeal on behalf of some of the birds that some of us find a little bit annoying. So you want to strap in for this one. I spoke with her earlier this evening.
7: Good evening. Thank you so much for having me on.
0: Now, no surprise to have the magpie topping the list?
7: No surprise there, and really nice to see as well. And again, no big surprise about the rainbow lorikeet.
0: Yeah.
7: Odd noisy minor, yeah.
0: And the rainbow lorikeet, well, it stands out a bit, doesn't it? You notice it.
7: Oh, yeah, well, that's it. And you hear it as well. Yeah. And they're very obvious. Yeah, and they use back gardens a lot where most of these studies happened.
0: Now, I know you're a big fan of the magpie. You've told us that before.
7: Yeah.
0: Noisy miner is across the country number 3. I get a lot of pretty bad reviews about noisy miners here. People aren't all that happy about them.
7: Oh, look, I know, but, you know, you've got to admire them. They are extremely intelligent. They work as a team to, you know, mob other predators. They have a basic language, or so it would seem, and they often team up with the Aussie magpie to, you know, run off predators. Mm-hmm. So they're a highly efficient unit. You know, respect where respect is due.
0: Okay, but the noise, I guess if we put up with the noise, I guess if we try and think about what good they're doing, that'll overcome that.
7: It's conversation. Yeah. They're talking to each other. They're not just screaming like a baby. They're actually communicating with each other.
0: What about the sulfur-crested cockatoo? I mean, you see those on golf courses particularly, or they do hunt in packs and they do a bit of damage again. These are ones that aren't popular everywhere, are they?
7: Oh, my God. They should be worshipped. They are fantastic birds. And they're a bird that still blows me away to this day. I mean, they are just fabulous and we are so lucky to have them. But they're not stupid and it's us that make the mistake of feeding them. You feed one, he tells his mates and his mates come along and they tell their mates. So, you know, the cockatoo is bloody wonderful. Yes. We just, you know.
0: No, I'm reporting what I hear, and you do see they've been hunting in packs. They do a bit of damage to greens on golf courses and the like at times.
7: This
0: I knew you'd say that.
7: Packs. I'm personally offended on behalf of the sulfur crested cockatoo.
0: Now, they do mate for life, don't they? Are they? Is that?
7: They do, yeah, they do. They do mate for life. They'll stay with the same individual because compatibility is very important. If they work well as a team, if they can hold on to their hollow, they can raise successful young, they'll stay together because mum and dad are both very important in raising the young.
0: On a couple of occasions I've seen, you see a bird that has had an unfortunate accident, might have flown into a car on a road or whatever. You can see another bird sort of fluttering over the top of it. Is that the mate?
7: Oh my God, you're giving me trauma, John.
0: I know, I'm just, well, it's
7: meant to be a nice conversation. Yes, it is grief. And because they stay with the same individual, they hang out with the same individual for years and years. They can live up to 40 years in the wild. And, the mate's dead and it grieves. Yeah, it notices that it's gone. And it tries, to figure out what's happened. So, yes. Can we talk about the bin chicken?
0: Well, I'm about to get to the bin chicken because you tell me that in this league table, because today they've published the top 10, but the lists go down. Right down the list, and so you keep an eye on these. And in terms of the top 40, the bin chicken is climbing up the charts in terms of visibility and numbers.
7: Exactly. And if we look specifically at New South Wales, they were in 2021 sitting at number 26. They're now at number 15. So if you think just 2021, they were way down. They went cracking the top 20. And now they're at number 15. Yep. In New South Wales, the welcome swallow has dropped, which is interesting. He's sitting at number 12, while back in 2021, he was sitting at number 9.
0: Yeah. See, if we've got bin chickens listening to us tonight, because they are the white ibis, so how do you think they'd feel if they were able to understand us and they heard us calling it a bin chicken?
7: Because of such an Aussie icon, they would take it in the Aussie way and see it as affectionate slang and be like, well, that's good foraging to have. You can't lie.
0: There'll be people listening to us right now who take part in the bird count, who take great interest in the birds in their backyards and in their environment. I know you have talked to us about this before. To know a bit more and to engage them and get them involved, what can you do? You got a little backyard there, maybe even an area out the front. What can you do to get to know the birds a bit more and engage with them?
7: Oh, I love that. I love that question because we do have some of the greatest birds in the world, and bird watching is having a moment. Think about providing water. Put out a bird bath would be my first suggestion. So think about the kind of birds you see. So if you see something like a magpie, he'll do well in a pedestal bat in the middle of your garden. If you have smaller little birds like your fairy wrens, your fantails even, think about putting a bird bat closer to vegetation and put a rock in the centre of the water so the smaller birds, once wet, can jump up onto the rock and then jump into the vegetation. Think about it from the bird's point of view. Don't wish, like if you're in the inner city of Melbourne and you don't have any fairy wrens and you've never seen them, you're not going to get them. So cater for the birds you have instead of the birds you wish for, if you know what I mean. Like, be realistic about what you can attract to your area, but do build up your vegetation as well. And don't cut down your trees.
0: Don't cut down your trees and, I guess, keep the cats inside. Is that what you're saying as well?
7: Oh, God, yeah. You can keep the cats inside. I know, we think, oh, cats need to go outside. No, we need to have smaller birds. They are a massive predator to them. Yeah. Even if they're full, even if they have a full belly, they'll hunt just out of instinct.
0: Yeah, and with a magpie, if a magpie starts coming into your backyard, I know people who tell me they've had magpies as mates. They're given them names. They turn up. They feel like they know them. I believe it. I've had enough people say it to me. I've spoken to you about this. So what would you do to entice a magpie and keep it coming back? What would you do?
7: So you need to give it a reason to kind of like hang around. So make sure things like, you're keeping your cat in. If during nesting season, if you provide coconut fibre, they'll often use that to help build their nest. Put water out for it. Water is really, really important. If you're going to feed it, which, people do, and that's just a fact of life with humans, we love interacting with wildlife, think about healthy food. Think about things like mealworms or use protein powder. Think healthy when you're feeding them. And also turn over stones for them. Turn over pots for them, and they'll often go for the little bugs and the little beetles that are often hiding underneath pots and plants and that, yeah.
0: All right.
7: And
0: some of that protein powder, you get to a pet shop, can't you, and ask them protein powder or something you can give to the...
7: Yeah, Insectivore protein powder, even cold salad sells it.
0: Okay. Hey, Gráinne, so good to talk to you again, and we will have our regular conversation beginning of spring about the magpies swooping. You can give us your advice on that one as well, all right?
7: I'm looking forward to it. I have lots to say on the subject.
0: Yeah, Gráinne Cleary. I spoke with her earlier tonight. So enthusiastic and so knowledgeable. Her latest book is Why Do Birds Sing? And I guess Wayne knows all about that. He sends me a note here saying noisy miners have two major calls, a yappy kind of call for birds like ravens to deter them, and a whistling kind of call when there's a predator in the air. All other birds get on edge when they hear that whistling call. Thank you very much for that. Gráinne's got a book called Your Backyard Birds, so you can have a look at all the birds and work out their behaviour, and also Why Do Birds Do That? Over 50 answers to the most often questions. Gráinne Cleary, of course, the spelling is G-R-I-A-N-N-E, Gráinne, but one of those wonderful exotic names. So that's birds, and I'm still not convinced about the old cockatoos and what they do in terms of trees and golf courses in particular. And look, thanks. I know a lot of you love listening to her because the enthusiasm is extraordinary, but not much love, I have to say, for the old bin chickens. Quite a few of you sending me notes, some of which I can't read. But thank you very much for that. And I am just having a quick look here. Dear me, he's actually outdone himself tonight. We've got some absolute crackers coming up. And for those of you who like Holly Weird Stuff from Mr. Craig Bennett, strap yourselves in. Coming up very shortly, 28 past 10 right now.
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0: Yeah, just on birds, I've got this one here. My husband and I were outside this morning enjoying a coffee in the sunshine. We started to hear the sounds of a bird. Scouts lived across us. We witnessed around 30 black cockatoos flying in groups. Sound quite unique. Believed they're breeding around the Googong Dam, which I think's down, for our listeners, around Queanbeyan. I think that is, so you can correct me if that's not where you are. Then I've got Lisa, loves this bird-loving lady. I birdwatch all the time with binoculars, intrigued by all of them. A lot of people do this. Also, Roz, love the enthusiasm. We've lost so much variety in the birds in our backyards around here. We used to have a couple of decades ago, overdeveloped, but hasn't had any benefit for the local areas. And that's what she was saying, because areas where the trees have gone and the birds have got to go somewhere. And then I've got, Here we go. I'm very lucky. I've got a labour bird in my backyard at Wiseman's. It used to be called the lyre bird, but can't say lyre anymore. We've changed our position bird. So I think that's what we can call it now. At the band's here. We get ready to go because Craig's ready. Here we go.

0: Yes, every Monday we need our dose of Craig Bennett to keep us sane as we gear up for a new week. Craig, good evening once again.
1: Oh, John, it's always lovely to give you a dose, I have
0: exactly. And we've got plenty coming up and some absolute rippers. And I like the way you save them for later on. We just build up to them and get our listeners ready. So let's just kick off, because this is a story that's been around for the last week, this proposed Billy Joel movie, and he's not happy about it. And there's talk of whether he can stop it. So what's the latest now?
1: He can't stop it. That's the thing. And this is the latest tonight. Look, for those who aren't up on all of this, Billy Joel, of course, the fabulous piano man, I can say this, he's not amused, and he's certainly not in a, well, forget the New York state of mind, very much not in a Hollywood state of mind right now. What happened was last week it was revealed that his ex-manager, a chap by the name of Irwin Mazur, and one of Billy's old bandmates, John Small, they together are turning Billy's early life into this splashy big screen movie, which will detail essentially how Billy's first manager, Irwin, saw the magic in him all the way back then. Billy was singing in a band named The Hassles. This was in the 60s, not making much ground. And then in 1966, Enter the Manager, who skippered Billy's early career, including scoring him a recording contract, which led Billy to releasing his first album, Cold Spring Harbor, as I recall it. But really, John, it was his second, Piano Man, 1973, that shot Billy to superstardom and in...
0: Really?
1: ...in his eye, how he steered this talented but un...
0: Hang on. Your line's going in and out. So, all right, so just go on again. Keep going.
1: Okay, I'm speaking very close.
0: Yep. All right.
1: The connection. So anyway, look, basically it's through the man's eyes and how Bill.
0: Okay. All right. I'll tell you what we're going to do. We're going to get Craig on the phone here, and I'm going to keep talking here. We can just try and get Craig on the phone because that line's going back and forth. Are you there, mate? You there, Craig? Getting him on the phone right now because somehow that line to the Gold Coast, we've had terrible trouble with a lot of our technical stuff here tonight. I don't know what's going on. Maybe I've broken a mirror or maybe walked under a ladder or something. Anyway, Craig, let's keep going with this.
2: I'm right here, John. I know this is like a take two, isn't it? Where did I get up to?
0: Oh, no, you were talking about, you know, the early years and the manager and they're rolling with this movie. So where are we up to with it then?
2: Well, it's interesting because Billy's people came out saying that don't want to do this, don't want any involvement to make an unauthorised Billy Joel movie is misguided and all of that stuff. But the update is this. The team behind the movie is saying, well, look, essentially stiff cheese because, you see, it's their story. I don't know if you heard me telling you that it's a combo of the first manager and a guy who was in Billy's very early band, a bloke by the name of John Small, who, and there's a bit of a complication here because Billy essentially ran off with John's wife, Elizabeth, who then became the first of Billy's four wives. So you've got a lot of moving parts
0: Well, a lot of moving parts, I think, is what you're saying there. But, see, so I'm trying to work it out because they're going to tell their story, but what about the music? Where does the music fit in?
2: Well, here's the thing, you see, because as they explained tonight, the movie is called Billy and Me, obviously through the eyes of the first manager and all that stuff. He says they don't need any rights to Billy's music because, you see, back then he had no hits. He was singing cover songs. Both the ex-manager and his old bandmate say they have the utmost respect for Billy Joel. This is going to be, a really nice story. There's nothing to be fearful of. They'd love for him to be on board, but if not, well, look, so be it. As I say, I think the quote was stiff cheese. So, look, as we speak, the hunt is on now for somebody to channel Billy, which will likely shoot later this year in New York. This is the movie. And, of course, remembering it was a year ago, in fact, almost a year to the day, that Billy announced that he's dealing with this debilitating neurological disorder. And that is not good. But anyway, they say the movie's going to be really lovely. He'd be very proud by all of this. And it would be lovely to have him on board. But if he doesn't want to be on board, well, frankly, it's their story and they've got every right to be telling it. So
0: it's fine to do
2: there
0: it.
2: There is all that. Quite a complication.
0: Yeah, so you're telling the story of Billy Joel in the early days. So you may have the young Billy who's going around essentially busking or whatever he's doing there. He's sitting in a bar, and I'm trying to think of all the characters that are sitting in the bar, the real estate novelist and the

0: Wow.
1: Yes, so and he ended up, you know, a barrister, quite incredible.
0: Yeah,
1: but
0: did.
1: Then there's a passion to all this.
0: He was the king of pop, won a Logie. You're right about Countdown. He was there in such a hit. He then went on to become a dreamboat, as they say, on the TV drama The Young Doctors. Moved to Los Angeles, worked with some of the biggest names in music, from Fleetwood Mac to Donny Osmond. He launched the career of David Hasselhoff in terms of his music career, where the Hoff is huge in Germany. He launched the careers of Vanessa Amorosi and Delta Goodrum. And back in Australia, as you say, one of the

0: original judges on Idol, but then later the X Factor. And remember that crazy clown shtick on Dancing with the Stars, I think about 12 years or so ago. But then, John, what maybe a lot of people don't know is 2010 he was diagnosed with thyroid cancer. And he told me his, because we're friends, he told me his music career was over, his voice had changed, and there was just no thought of him ever getting into the studio again. So that was that. Mm. But here's the thing, he's back in the studio, has a new album on the way. He tells me it's called Now and Then and Shirley MacLaine. Interesting title. It'll be out mid-June. And so for those who love the music of Mark Holden, get ready to love his music some more. I mean, I know you were tantalised by that little bit of a reach out for the one who loves you. He shared a track with me, and I've got to say he sounds great, a bit like that young Mark Holden that you heard there, but now with this sort of lusciously lived-in, slightly more gravelly voice, the result of obviously dealing with thyroid cancer from which he's recovered. So, yes, stand by for a bunch more of Mark Holden and his wonderful music. He really is one of the, as you would know, having gotten to know him, one of the nicest people in the biz and, you know, just is absolutely upfront and honest about everything.
1: Yeah, if anyone was lucky enough to go to the Sydney Olympics, absolutely everybody used to be played after some of the big events at the Olympics.
0: Vanessa Amorosi.
1: And he wrote that song, so he wrote quite a few. He
0: was Shine, managing which was
1: her.
0: He
1: wrote
0: great
1: Shine.
0: Hit for her. Yep.
1: That's right. So
0: incredible.
1: He's very talented, Mark Holden. So I'm glad he's going well. And certainly, I know you're a friend of his. You'd know him better than I did. But in the brief time I knew him, he seemed like a very decent person. So it's
0: very
1: good news.
0: Fabulous and wonderful. And I was thrilled to let you know exclusively
1: very
0: that
1: good.
0: The new album's coming, the intriguing title of it. You might even have him on the show and have a chin wag about all of that.
1: We should do. I'd love to do that. All right, let's make a date to organise that, and you might be able to help us with it because you're a friend of his.
0: I can.
1: At 10:45, we're going to take a break because the weirdest stuff from beyond the grave, you've got a few of them coming up shortly. So I'm looking forward to it here on this Monday night with Mr. Craig Bennett.
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1: 11 minutes to 11. Bit of talk today about security failures in the lead up to the Bondi terror attack last year. There was talk about it over the weekend. Some of the confusion involving some of the agencies, and I'm just having a look at some of the front pages, which we'll be talking about after 11 o'clock. There's a bit more information on all of that, which does raise some questions about the security failures. So I'll give you those details when we get to tomorrow's papers and tomorrow's headlines tonight in about 20 minutes. But let's continue here with Mr. Craig Bennett. Craig, let's get to the great Betty White. Now, Betty White, it's 4 years since Betty White left us, but she seemed to have been going forever, Betty White. We wonder whether she'd ever leave us, but she did. But now she seems to be talking, from beyond the grave, or what have we got here?
0: Well, we now know what her last words were. It's fascinating, isn't it, how these things can sometimes take years to come out, because she did die New Year's Eve 2021, in fact, 3 weeks shy of her 100th birthday. We loved her as Rose on the Golden Girls and everything in between. You think about it, she was the first woman to appear on television, and her career stretches back on TV, experimental TV, to 1939. So over 80 years in the biz up until her death. So, look, tonight has been revealed her last words were, "Alan, Alan." And we learn this because Carol Burnett was a very close friend of Betty's longtime assistant, and the longtime assistant was by Betty's bedside at her Los Angeles home when she slipped away at 9:30 in the morning on December 31, New Year's Eve. Alan was the name of Betty's third husband, the man she said was the love of her life. Alan Ludden was who Alan was, TV game show host of enormous fame, passed away in 1981. She never married again. Now, she was cremated, a bit of a riddle about where she's resting, and that might be solved tonight too, because she was cremated and per her wishes, it was never to be revealed where, in fact, she's resting. Though there are those tonight saying that she's probably scattered over Alan's grave. They were, for whatever reason, not buried side by side or resting side by side. He's resting in Wisconsin. But anyway, there is the suspicion that some of her ashes, at least, are scattered over his grave. And here's a little something not many people know, just whilst we're on the topic of Betty White. Back in the early 40s, when she was having a bit of a lean patch career-wise, she was a model back then, and she posed for a series of very saucy playing cards where she was in various poses. One that can be scurried up online shows Betty topless, kneeling, looking at the camera with a kind of big come-hither smile while wearing fluffy earmuffs on her ears, for those wondering where she might have been wearing them. Extraordinarily risque back then, and they called those particular shots cheesecake shots. And just to confirm that this is all absolutely right, I did do a bit of a Google, and there it is, for all to see, Betty White. And I wouldn't suggest anybody goes anywhere near that. We want to remember Betty White as Rose from the Golden Girls and not doing cheesecake shots in the 40s with all sorts of things being seen in these playing cards.
1: Thank you very much for that. Yeah, I was just having a look because I know she was – I loved that show, Boston Legal, with William Shatner, and she had a long run on that show. And I thought, I wonder how close that was to the end of her career. So that was in – 2008, and then I'm seeing she was in dozens of things after that.
0: All that stuff.
1: 30 Rock, she was on Community, was a very funny show. A whole range of things she did. She was incredible. She
0: didn't
1: was still going.
0: From 1939 all the way literally through until her death in 2021, she was just like this bullet train.
1: Fantastic.
0: It was an incredible career, except that little tiny bit Round about the 40s, where she did those cheesecakes.
1: Yep, okay, all right. Well, let's thank you for letting us know, and none of us will go and have a look, all right?
0: No, please so, don't.
1: Now, now, this is the story, I guess, the one where we people are reaching from beyond the grave. There's always one of these, so I'm ready to go. What have you got?
0: Hollyweird, John, we have to have one each week. And you may have heard that Heather Locklear, a hugely popular movie and telly beauty of the 80s, 90s and noughts. Remember, she was in T.J. Hooker. You just referenced William Shatner, of course, in Boston Legal. Of course, she was Sammy Joe in Dynasty. She was Amanda on Melrose. She's been everything on everything.
1: She was
0: right?
1: in Spin City as well.
0: With Michael J. Fox. She was Caitlin in Spin City.
1: Yeah.
0: She's had a couple of marriages, two marriages, two engagements. They fizzled. Plus a stretch where she was dealing with a lot of problems, addiction, demons and all sorts of things, and underwent around 20 stints in rehab and treatment centres. And that's why we haven't heard an awful lot of Heather Locklear in recent times. But in 2019, she did announce that she was sober, happy and healthy. And so you may just have heard that Heather is enjoying a romance with Lorenzo Lamaze. Now, Lorenzo was a hot Hollywood hunk. Back in the day, was in movies like Grease. He was in TV shows like Falcon Crest and The Bold and the Beautiful. And his mum and dad were very famous. Arlene Dahl was his mum, a Hollywood star of the 40s and 50s, who married the very suave Fernando Lamaze, who then went on to marry Esther Williams. So a lot of stuff doing here. Need a roadmap and a cut lunch to follow it. Now, even though Heather and Lorenzo have only been romantically together since, I think, the beginning of the year, recent times the Hollywood tabloids have been hopping with talk of a looming wedding. Well, tonight it's been revealed that Lorenzo and Heather have gotten a wedding blessing from beyond the grave. You see, Lorenzo's mum, Arlene Dahl, not only a movie beauty of the 40s and 50s, but she was a revered psychic and astrologer. And they had something you and I have been promising to do for a long time, but haven't really worked up the courage, and that's a seance, John. Not only did Arlene come whirling in from beyond the grave, because they're both long dead, but also Lorenzo's dad, Fernando Lamaze. And apparently it was a big thumbs up for the Heather-Lorenzo marriage. And I mentioned that Heather had been down the aisle twice, but Lorenzo, I tell you what, he's a bit like a serial groom, because thus far he's not notched up six wives, and now it appears that there is a seventh on the radar. Wow. And apparently, if they want good luck with this wedding, then around about Heather's birthday, I think she'll be 65 in September.
1: 65 in September. So she's still very young at 65.
0: She looks divine, doesn't she?
1: Yeah, absolutely. She's very young. So, okay, then that's when the wedding might be, eh?
0: Yeah, that's where. And it's all because, you know, mum and dad of Lorenzo's came whirling in from beyond the grave to give the thumbs up for all of this. Yeah, you couldn't make it up. Well, I mean, at least I couldn't make it up. Maybe I'm not suggesting that, you know.
1: Well, you never do.
0: I never do. As you hear, these things have a remarkable way of coming true.
1: They do, absolutely. All right, well, as always, I'll be looking forward to hearing more next Monday. We love having you here, Craig, so thank you so much for that. And we'll do it again next week.
0: Okay,
1: more of
0: bye.
1: That coming, and steer clear of that Betty White thing from the 40s. Come on, just show a bit of respect. At 5 minutes to 11 right now.
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1: We have tomorrow's headlines coming up straight after the news. I'll just do a little impromptu brain game as well. Quick question for you, which I'll throw in. We've got a couple of prizes we can throw your way because we had some technical dramas just after 10 o'clock. We'll do that. We'll do tomorrow's headlines. We'll give you updates of what's happening in the rest of the world, plus a real estate examination of what these tax changes might do.
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22: Good evening, I'm Jamel Wells. The opposition has continued to seize on the federal government's tax changes ahead of legislation being introduced on Thursday. The bill will see the 50% capital gains tax discount scrapped and negative gearing deductions wound back. Businesses have warned the changes will stifle investment. Liberal leader Angus Taylor has used question time to raise his concern with the Prime Minister.
23: Over the past week, I've spoken to hundreds of hardworking Australians across every corner of our country that have had one question they want to ask of the Prime Minister. Why did the Albanese Labor government lie to Australians about plans to tax them more?
22: Yeah. Two city-based independent MPs have distanced themselves from being part of a new political party to combat One Nation. Melbourne-based Monique Ryan and Perth-based Kate Chaney say they'll remain community independents. There's talk among a group of independents to join forces. Regional MP Helen Haynes says she's happy as an independent.
24: You know, I might quote from my good friend Bob Catter. I mean, let a thousand blossoms bloom. If people want to talk about forming formal allegiances through a party, you know, go your hardest. It's not something for me.
22: Tributes are continuing for AFL legend Neil Danaher, who's died at 65 after a long battle with motor neurone disease. The former Australian of the Year raised more than $100 million for research. His diagnosis came when he was head of West Coast's football department. Former Eagles CEO Trevor Nisbet says Danaher leaves a great legacy.
25: It's very hard to explain someone who's excelled in so many different ways. I think he's an all-rounder, I guess, and he's been able to do so many good things for not only football but the community at large.
22: The Royal Commission into Anti-Semitism has revealed new details about the response to the Bondi terrorist attack. The inquiry heard New South Wales Police deployed rotating officers despite a request from a Jewish community group for a static presence. Four police were at the scene when the shooting started, with 11 people shot in the first 29 seconds. Changes to Queensland's parole board could see prisoners stay in jail for longer. Kate Carlisle reports.
2: Restricted prisoner laws will now apply to all inmates serving life sentences following a review of Queensland's parole system. Under the reforms, dangerous offenders could remain behind bars for up to 10 more years. The state government is adopting 31 of 46 recommendations proposed by an independent review. Previously, the parole board could only apply these restricted laws to child and serial murderers.
22: Around 20 people have been injured in a shopping centre in Tokyo after a man sprayed a substance. Many have been taken to hospital after feeling unwell and developing throat pain. In finance, one Australian dollar buying around 71.6 US cents.
20: With the 4BC app, you have the power of 4BC in the palm of your hand. 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
22: Australians Alex Dimonor and Daria Kazatkina have had wins on day two of the French Tennis Open. Stephen Crichton says he's refreshed and ready for the State of Origin opener. The Blues centre rested from training early in Origin camp with a shoulder injury. Western Bulldogs star Cody Waitman is on the verge of returning to the AFL side after 20 months on the sideline with knee injuries. And the Spurs thumped the Thunder 103-82 to square the NBA's Eastern Conference Final 2-2. That's news and sport.
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22: Possible showers overnight. Tomorrow, showers with a top of around 24 degrees after an overnight low of 18. Looking further ahead, Wednesday, showers 24. Thursday, showers and a possible storm, 23. Friday, cloudy with a slight chance of a shower and a top of 22 degrees. Fine and sunny across the weekend. On Moreton Bay, southeasterly winds around 10 to 15 knots, seas below 1 metre.

0: No one asked for this.
1: Yeah, and just on that, I comment all the time here that we hear politicians, the phrase they use is, we want to make housing more affordable, but they never actually, no one ever said, does that mean you want to see house prices go down? Because they want to try and send the message to those who are out of the market, yeah, we're trying to help you, but they don't really want to tell the people who are in the market, yeah, we're trying to push prices down or flatten them out. It's a trick, isn't it? Really, it's a trick.
0: That's right. And look, the best example for people to cast their eyes to is that if you want to look at a government that has made housing more affordable, that's Melbourne, because the state economy is depressed and property prices have performed accordingly. And then to try and fix their budget deficit in Victoria, they've overtaxed landlords who fled the market and property prices have crashed. Melbourne should be and historically has been the second most expensive capital city in Australia for obvious reasons. It's now sitting around fifth or sixth, John, behind cities like Perth, Adelaide, Brisbane, Hobart, Canberra and Sydney, of course, because the state government have effectively depressed the market there with their policies.
1: Yeah. And rents. So that's the corollary of all this. We see prices going down and clearance rates down and the rest, but rents, they're still continuing to climb.
0: Yeah, they're up 7.5% for the year already in Sydney. So we're not even at the halfway mark of the year, of course. So we're tracking for a 15% jump in rental prices in Sydney for 2026. And the thing about the negative gearing that I don't like is that that will stop investors buying established product, which will see rents rise further and faster in price. And first home buyers that are renting and trying to save a deposit are going to find it even harder to do so now, because they're going to be paying out more of their would-be deposit in rental income to a landlord.
1: Yeah, so that's Peter O'Malley from Harris Partners, just with his view on where all this is going to go. That's our Monday real estate report, and a lot of that, a lot of what you've just heard is going to hang on just what the detail is in that legislation and whether it does get through the parliament. That may become clearer in the days ahead. Right now, it is 14 to 12.
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1: 11 minutes to 12 is the time. 131873 is our number, of course, for the rest of the show and, of course, through the night with Mr. Phil O'Neill broadcasting right across the country after midnight tonight. When I did the papers a moment ago, there is one story, and I did touch on this earlier in the program. This is the question of AI, and this is going to be a major challenge for everyone. You've had the Commonwealth Bank Chief Executive, Matt Comyn. He's saying the government doesn't have to choose between copyright protections for creative industries and artificial intelligence investment in Australia. So this is to do with how much you restrain AI, because it does basically steal much of the creative work of other people. And so part of what the trick is going to be is to make sure that the creative work is protected, but you still get the investment into Australia of AI. So that's the economic situation. But then he's also warning of job losses from AI, which I would have thought of simple logic tells you that that's going to happen down the track. And if you think this is not a big story, I've just noticed that the Pope has released one of his encyclicals. This is 42,300 words. He's actually done it in English, and he's talked about the need for everyone to make sure that they curb AI's most disruptive effects. He actually presented it alongside Christopher Ole. He's one of the co-founders of Anthropic, which is one of the big AI developers. So what that means, I'm not sure. He's written a very lengthy encyclical, the Pope. Whether that's going to have any impact is another question. But he's saying technology should not be considered as a force agnostic to humanity. Pursuit of greater profits can't justify choices that systematically sacrifice jobs. And he's talking about government regulation, protecting workers whose livelihoods are going to be threatened. So it's 42,300 words, as I say. Whether anyone's going to listen to it is another question. But plainly, there's a lot of concern, and I think with good reason. A couple of people are suggesting that there's a helicopter flying around the Parramatta area over the last half hour. If anyone can help us with that, you might like to let us know what's going on there. We love to keep our listeners in touch with what is going on. So that's happening around the Parramatta area. If we can give you an answer, we will let you know. We will check on that one as well at 8:30 to 12. 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
1: We are coming up to the news at 12 o'clock. Just a reminder to you, of course, state of origin. So depending on what you do, one sleep, two sleeps, maybe even three sleeps to go before origin. Continuous call team will be calling you that one. And also the women's origin match on Thursday night. So we're on air 10:30 Wednesday night, and we're on at about 9:30 on Thursday night, just so you can put all of that in your diary. We have the news coming up very soon. Craig Gabriel. Has he pinched Craig Gabriel? We always speak with Craig Gabriel, and somehow there's been some deal done. He's stolen Craig Gabriel from us. He'll be with Phil after midnight. In the meantime, I thought tonight we'd finish with this.

0: Thank you for listening. We've got Phil O'Neill coming in next. Have a great Tuesday.
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2: Hello, I'm Gabrielle Hodson. The next group of ISIS brides has been warned they could face arrest as soon as they arrive in Australia. At least six women and 14 children are expected to touch down in coming hours. The federal government says it hasn't given any help to the group, who are all Australian citizens. Tributes are pouring in for Neil Danaher, who's died at home in Melbourne, aged 65. The former Australian of the Year and AFL legend was diagnosed with motor neurone disease 13 years ago and helped raise $115 million for research. Matt Tilley from Fight MND says the MND community has been deeply affected by the news.
3: They take this news particularly hard. It's a really brutal and confronting reminder of what lies ahead for them. But every single person I spoke to said, what Neil brought to us and what he brought to Australia and what he brought to this community was hope.
2: Changes to Queensland's parole board could see prisoners stay in jail for longer. Restricted prisoner laws will now apply to all inmates serving life sentences. Under the reforms, dangerous offenders could remain behind bars for up to 10 more years. Until now, the parole board could only apply these restricted laws to child and serial murderers. Police are investigating a fifth fatality on WA roads in the space of just 48 hours. A 22-year-old man was fatally struck by a car on the Mitchell Freeway in Perth's north. The alleged driver turned himself into police later in the evening and has fronted court on two charges. Four other people, aged 17 to 30, died in three separate crashes across the weekend. The federal government is pushing ahead with the unpopular changes to capital gains tax. From July next year, the 50% CGT discount will be replaced with a less generous measure linked to inflation. Small business owners say it'll hurt investment, along with changes to trusts. Housing Minister Claire O'Neill says it'll make the tax system fairer.
4: Let's remember here that the budget is about trying to reshape the housing opportunities of Australians. The average Australian family is not sitting around the kitchen table deciding what they are going to structure their trust arrangements around. They are sitting around the kitchen table with a pile of bills.
2: James Cook University researchers are calling for greater public awareness and education this Food Allergy Week. It follows a surge in anaphylaxis cases, with presentations to Australian emergency departments jumping by 50% over the last 5 years. Professor Andreas Lopata says there are several ways to help.
5: Call an ambulance immediately, not waiting too long, and to wait until it maybe gets better or not. Usually it gets worse. Even after EpiPen, they have to go into the hospital under surveillance, lie down, put your legs up, and ideally see even a GP if you don't have an EpiPen available.
2: Finance, and the Aussie dollar is buying 71.6 US cents.
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2: French Open tennis, and Alex de Minaur has defeated British qualifier Toby Samuel 6-4, 6-4, 6-2 to reach the second round. The Aussie world number three says the best is yet to come.
6: They all accumulate and they all add incredible kind of confidence, and I feel like I'm a player that plays better as the tournament goes on. So I become at the same time more dangerous.
2: The AFL has confirmed the selection order for Tuesday night's AFL mid-season rookie draft. The selection order has been determined by reverse ladder positions after round 11. Cellar dwellers Essendon get the first pick, followed by Richmond, the West Coast and Carlton. And in NRL, New South Wales Blues have replaced Matt Burton on standby after 5/8 Mitch Moses pulled up with soreness. That's the latest news and sport.
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2: Around the country, Sydney showers 23. Strong wind warnings for the Batemans and Eden coasts. Hazardous surf between the Hunter Coast and the Queensland border. Melbourne showers 18. Strong wind warnings for the entire Victorian coast. Brisbane showers 24. Hazardous surf for the Gari, Sunshine and Gold Coasts. Perth, sunny, 25. A strong wind warning for the Leeuwin Coast. Adelaide showers, 19. Canberra, rain, 16. Hobart, rain, 14. And Darwin, sunny, 32.

0: 10 years down the road and 5 years, and it never materializes like his first term. I mean, there's a lot of promises, and they're empty, just like Trump's promises to balance the budget and to drive the economy and so forth. Anybody can promise things. The proof's in the pudding. You got to see the result. But I don't know of anyone, and maybe whoever you speak to later will disabuse me of this notion, but I haven't seen anything and point to anything that would suggest, and I own stock in a lot of these companies, mm-hmm. NVIDIA and Boeing, that would suggest that they'd come out and cut a good deal with China. I don't see it.
1: But then again, you could believe everything that we're led to believe, that everything to do with MAGA and anything that Donald Trump is on the nose. But recently, people that he's heralded have been elected. And the real proof in the pudding will be the midterms later on this year.
0: Can't wait.
1: Well, everybody said that from the Democratic side. Let's wait and see what happens when they take, you know, the Democrats take control of both houses. And this will be really a referendum on Donald Trump. What if it doesn't turn out that way? In a democratically elected society, or elected government and a democratic society?
0: Well, yeah, I think it's possible. I mean, I'm not going to predict the future, but I think the tendency is to believe that the Democrats will take the House, and they don't. That means they control the purse strings. They control the checkbook. The Senate, my opinion, will probably stay in the hands of the Republicans, which is frankly not a bad thing. You have a divided government, but Trump will become an instant lame duck at that point.
1: Yeah, but what if that doesn't happen, though? Then what would you say to that? Would you say, well, all of the people that voted were wrong? Or would you go, well, we live in a democratic society, so the people have spoken?
0: I don't think there's any chance that that the Republicans will keep all levers of power.
1: But what if it happened, though? What would you say, though? What would you say if it did happen and that,
0: I would say I don't recognize the country that I was born in and served in the military in and raised
1: family. But would you say I was wrong?
0: No, I wouldn't.
1: Okay.
0: Not at all. Because the fact is, just because people vote for him, I think they were wrong in 2016, 20, and 24. And the fact is, he hasn't done anything good for this country. Very few things that you can point to that have been good. He mismanaged the pandemic. I mean, so I don't understand why it would happen. But the problem with our country is that most people don't vote. The largest group of people in the last election was non-voters. So, you know, it can be manipulated. There's a lot of money that goes into these campaigns that are going to go in the Republican hands. But I believe that the Democrats, let's face it, the economy is not good. And that's the only thing Americans really vote on.
1: But as I said to you before, who do the Democrats have to really blame after that last election? And the proof is now in the pudding that campaign they had with Kamala Harris. And they've now.
0: Well, yeah, but Biden waited. He waited too long to try.
1: Yeah, but he was a Democrat.
0: He was going to be a one-termer.
1: Yeah, but regardless, he was a Democrat. He was the leader of the Democrats. He was a figurehead for the Democrats. Now the information has become public. They're admitting that they made an absolute, you know, terrible mistake.
0: Catastrophic. It was catastrophic.
1: And they admit that now. So that's the Democrats as a party that lost that election.
0: Well, I think they learned a lesson.
1: Yeah, but the reason why Trump is there is because the Democrats didn't win. That's the reason why he's there.
0: Yeah, I mean, if he was doing a good job, I'd be the first to acknowledge it. I'm an American. I'm rooting for this country. But the fact is that he's not. And that's the reality. So I don't know why Americans would want to continue voting for a Republican Party, which he completely dominates, going forward. I just don't see why it would happen. But I think in 2028, I think the Democrats will have some good candidates to pick from.
1: Even at the moment, though, there's still disarray. I mean, exactly who is going to be, you know, the next great Democrat? Because Gavin Newsom it seems to be so polarizing.
0: Well, I think the thing is that the Democrats, when they have success, a lot of times they get governors as opposed to senators or congressmen. And I think that's where the strength has. And we have some good governors in Maryland. We have Michigan, Pennsylvania, California. So I'm not sure it's going to be Gavin Newsom, but we do have a much deeper bench to choose from. In 2028, I think we were stuck with Harris, who I didn't think was electable. There's a lot of reasons for that. And I think that was because Biden didn't allow the process to begin in February when he should have, and he completely mangled it. And I blame him 100%.
1: I better go, buddy. But listen, Josh Shapiro, another one who should be kept, you know, because they should keep an eye out on. but they want to get their ducks in a row really quickly. Always good to talk to you, Brian. Thank you so much. 131-873 is our number.
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1: Hello, Ginger, how are you? She sent me, she rang me a moment ago. Went to go to her to talk about the weather in southeast Queensland. She disappeared off the phone, so you can call me back, Ginger. Hello, Michael. Unfortunately, he says on the text, politics does get involved with sport on occasion, Phil. I agree with you, it shouldn't, but we don't live in a perfect world. It can bring certain sports or events into disrepute, affecting the event with protests and everything. We're going to talk about the enhanced games too, by the way. The latest steroid games that they're actually competing in. I think it's Las Vegas. We'll talk about that a little bit later on. No records broken at this particular stage, though. Although I did see Magnussen's over there. Magnussen. Hey, Wayne says, didn't agree with Richard, but Richard would be aware of that. That's why he's okay and thick-skinned. The guy from America is just a Trump hater. I think Trump's doing a good job, says Sue. Also, Robert the American has the Trump derangement syndrome. And Tony says, ask him if he'd like no tax or tips, overtime, or social security and photo ID and proof of citizenship to vote. Thank you, Tony. Hope Jenny's well as well. 131-873 is the number. Hello, Chris. How are you? Phobias.
11: Hello, Phil. It's been 3 weeks since I connected with you, and we were talking about those phobias. And I said about I had a phobia with men who had beards and moustaches.
1: Yeah, that's right. Like I said to you at the time, my mum said, don't trust a man with a beard because you know he's hiding something.
11: And then you threw in the thing about those creepy crawling spiders.
1: Oh, yeah.
11: The last three weeks I've been sleeping with my light on. And
1: sorry about that.
11: So when I got my pension last week, Phil, I done the right thing. I invested in a really good pair of binoculars. So if I see those creepy crawlers coming for me when I'm laying in bed, they've got a choice. Either the slipper, one of my slippers, or the DAB plus digital radio.
1: Well, there you go. Leave it on while I'm on. That'll scare them out of the house. I'll tell you what, though. Pat Panetta's been giving away this really good insect device on his weekend shows. I haven't got one of those yet. But as I said to you, you're only ever 10 feet away from a spider, no matter where you are. But if you get one of those huntsmen, somebody said to me, treat them like they're your flatmate. Well, no, because I wouldn't have a flatmate that scares the hell out of me every time I'm asleep. And they're vengeful, too. They're vengeful buggers, you know. And I'm not for killing anything because, you know, as the Buddha said, you kill anything, you offend its soul. But when it's you versus that huntsman, they put on a fight. I'll tell you that for nothing.
11: Yeah, and may I say, Phil, if I was down the beach and one of those Greggy Normans attacked me, they get a choice, the free iron or the trusty two-wood.
1: Yeah, well, that's it. But like I said, if you're in their domain, but, you know, I don't know where that leaves the spider because it's not really paying rent, but it's doing its role in getting rid of, you know, like flies and things like that. So it's paying the rent in that respect, but, you know, there's one small problem. It's got eight legs and beady eyes.
11: It's a freeloader too, Phil.
1: Oh, well, yeah.
11: Thanks for taking my call.
1: You're most welcome, my friend. And by the way, Chris.
11: Yeah?
1: Check under your bed, mate, just in case.
11: Yeah, I will.
1: 131873 is the number. I'll get to more of your calls. Lots more texts coming through as well. Hello, Darren says he's kidding, talking about our friend in America there, Robert. If Democrats get back into America, they're finished. They're trying to destroy the country with the open borders, boys and girls schools, defunding the police, etc. I heard a terrific interview on the radio in the UK over the weekend when I was cleaning the bathroom. I put on the radio, and I heard a really interesting interview with somebody from Reform UK, and I'll tell you about that later on this morning. We've got to go to Paris too with Craig Gabriel to talk about the tennis.
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25: Hello, I'm Gabriel Hodson. A new group of women and children with links to Islamic State could be arrested as soon as they touch down in Australia. Six women and 14 children are expected to land on Tuesday after leaving their detention camp in northern Syria last week. The ISIS Brides Group is believed to be the last cohort of Australian citizens that had been at the facility. Former Australian of the Year and Aussie Rules legend Neil Danaher has died after a 13-year battle with motor neurone disease. The medical research campaigner has passed away at his home in Melbourne, aged 65, surrounded by friends and family. Danaher defied the odds. People diagnosed with MND live on average for another 2 years. Matt Tilley from Fight MND says they're devastated at the news.
26: It's the driving force of one man, and I just want to say thank you to everybody who's bought a beanie, who's come to the footy, who's taken a moment to just think about how when we all come together we can actually change the world. And he has changed the world and he's left it a pretty remarkable place.
25: A man's been charged with murder over the death of an 8-week-old baby. Jake Batrick's in Perth.
27: Police responded to a serious incident in Innaloo on Saturday, May 2, where a 2-month-old child was found seriously injured. After spending several weeks fighting for life, the baby died in hospital over the weekend. Homicide Squad detectives have now charged a 23-year-old Innaloo man with murder. He's fronted the Perth Magistrates Court today and will remain behind bars until his next court date next month. Jake Batrick reporting.
25: A truck driver has died in a crash near Lake Cogelico in western New South Wales. Police say a truck left the road and hit a tree. A 25-year-old man's been charged after a Queensland police officer was struck by a stolen car in South Mackay. Officers were informed a stolen car was found at a Paradise Street address. On arrival, the driver reversed out, hitting two vehicles. One officer has a foot injury. The man will face court in the morning. New research has found peppermint oil can lower blood pressure. Cardiologist Dr. Ross Walker says a team at the University of Lancashire has found taking the natural remedy can have an effect in less than 3 weeks.
28: This is quite an extraordinary study because they're suggesting that just a small dose of peppermint oil twice a day can reduce blood pressure about the same as an average blood pressure pill, about an 8.5 millimetre reduction in the top reading, which is the systolic reading, which is the more important one. So this is an extraordinary study.
25: Finance and the Aussie dollar's buying 71.7 US cents. The Dow Jones is up 479 points and the Nasdaq's up 372.
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25: French Open tennis and Queensland teen Emerson Jones has had her work cut out against four-time champ Iga Swiatek. The 17-year-old was overwhelmed by the Polish player, 6-1, 6-2, but has gained valuable experience.
29: It's tricky coming up against someone like that when you haven't played many top women, but I think I just got to keep believing, and it's great that I get to play them now so later on I can be like, you know, believe a bit more.
25: Alex de Minaur is through to the second round after beating Briton Toby Samuel 6-4, 6-4, 6-2. Daria Katsikina has defeated Turk Zeynep Sonmez 6-4, 6-4. Rinki Hijikata is currently on court against American Tommy Paul. Tanasi Kokkinakis is facing Frenchman Terrace Adamain in a very hard-fought battle. And this hour, Alexander Vukic is up against Belgian Rafael Calignon. That's the latest in news and in sport.
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25: Around the country, Sydney showers 23. Strong wind warnings for the Batemans and Eden coasts. Hazardous surf between the Hunter Coast and the Queensland border. Melbourne showers 18. Strong wind warnings for the entire Victorian coast. Brisbane showers 24. Hazardous surf for the Gari, Sunshine and Gold Coasts. Perth, sunny, 25. A strong wind warning for the Leeuwin Coast. Adelaide showers, 19. Canberra, rain, 16. Hobart, rain, 14. And Darwin, sunny, 32.

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9: 17-3, I'm Phil O'Neill, sitting in for Tony. 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I don't think we've had a 6PR caller yet. By all means, give us a ring. You can use that number, 131873. On the text on 0460 873 873, somebody sent in a text, no name on this. The Liberals panicked and they became woke. And this another one here as well. Ray says, we lost a long-term late-night 2GB listener yesterday, a great man, my father. I'm so sorry to hear this, Ray. Grigio, age 91. Rest in peace, Dad. Ray, I'm sorry to hear that, mate. And I hope you're okay. And I appreciate that you sent that text through as well. And I hope you're all right. And bless your dad too, Grigio. Thanks, mate. Bruce said, incidentally, Miles Davis would have been 100 years of age today. And that is exactly right, given the fact that it would have been his birthday. And it was, what did I say it was? 1926, obviously, if it was 100 years ago. 16-3. Well, I mentioned there was royalty on the phone. And let's get to the royalty. We know who this is for. Morning, how are you?
10: Good morning, Phil. Good morning, listeners.
9: Tracy from Oatley.
10: Don't ask me how I am. That is a dangerous question in my circumstances. Actually, I said to my psychiatrist, my little Russian young genius, he calls me Professor.
9: Mm-hmm.
10: My previous one I've remained friends with, and I said, I don't know what they're teaching them at psychiatry school these days, but he doesn't know a damn thing about addiction.
9: Mm.
10: But he is young, and he is a bit of a genius. He's also a neuro

0: psychiatrist, so he's pretty clever. But there's a couple of things that I've learned, especially the previous long-term one I'm still in touch with. He was just a genius in the field.
1: How, and thank you for that. By the way, I know you said not to mention how are you, but you sound so much better, Tracy.
0: Oh, God, I'm being fed like Nero.
1: Well, that's what you said, like Nero.
0: Burning. Why wouldn't I be sounding okay?
1: I could see you kind of draped across the couch there like Caligula, you know, just stuffing your face.
0: I'm draped on the bed and I have no choice. And my physio has gone into hospital to have the four back my... teeth removed, and she'll be away for 2 weeks, and said to me she didn't think it was such a good idea for me to get out of the bed during the next 2 weeks. I should build up with the relief one, build up strength in the with my muscles in the bed, and then get back onto that elbow.
1: That's it. Yeah, yeah. Yeah, because you might have a bit of atrophy as well. And also, you're going to be really stiff too. But there's no hurry anyway.
0: No, except that I really must have a colonoscopy in November. I spoke to my wonderful genius guy that I've hung on to. Let me tell you, I shouldn't say this on air with AIDS people listening, but honest to God, get me away from aged care doctors. They've been trying to stuff me with all sorts of things. I'm slowly cutting them out. They were giving me about 4 magnesium tablets a day. I finally said I take 1 Centrum 50 Plus vitamin in the morning that covers my magnesium, iron, and God only knows what else. And now I'm taking a handful of bloody tablets every day, darling. Mm. It's not on.
1: But you can do that, though, can't you? I mean, you can actually say, I'm, you know, what I want to take and what I don't take now.
0: Oh, yes. I think because Fletcher has power of attorney, they're inclined to want to deal with him. But Fletcher knows I won't use the word. Yes, I might bugger all about my medication.
1: Yeah, yeah. How is Fletcher, incidentally? Is he okay?
0: He's okay. He's still at Oakley clearing things out. And he threw out all the damn medication, which I had unopened boxes. And his wife, Joanne, were unsure about what I was using it for. So they got rid of it. But fortunately, no, there's a brand new bottle of Centrum 50 vitamins. They're in the car. He's bringing them tomorrow. They're unopened.
1: Oh, okay. Well, he's probably on the black market with it. Hey, Tracy, hold on there one moment. I've got a couple of ad breaks to get away. I've just got a good 4 minutes and there's something I need to talk to you about. So don't go anywhere. I'll be right back with you. And also all of the texts that people have sent through for Tracy. I appreciate those. I'll read those in a sec. 11 to 3.
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1: Thanks for hanging on, Tracy. By the way, Suzanne, or Susan, I'm sorry, Susan, I'm calling you Suzanne, but Susan and Roger, Sarah, Marie, Wayne, everybody happy to hear your voice and also to hear how well you are too.
0: Oh, well, that is so kind of all of you. Thank you so much. I really appreciate the thoughts from the listeners, especially ones when we go back such a long way, like Michael's Neighbours.
1: Yeah, yeah.
0: So thank you very much. I do appreciate that.
1: You're very much loved on the show, and you know that, and we're so glad to hear you better. Now, you wanted me to chase up something about an interview about the minerals, and I haven't had a chance to get to the bottom of that.
0: Oh. Yes, well, that is getting very interesting now, because when Trump went to China to visit Xi, I think his main aim was to get his hands on some more minerals. And, of course, nothing eventuated there. And I'm pretty darn sure that Xi's going to be selling any rare minerals to Trump.
1: Do we have any rare minerals that he'd be after?
0: Yes, yes, we do. We have enough that China would be after, darling. Never mind about what Trump would be after.
1: Do we have any?
0: We do have quite a few rare minerals.
1: Do we have any agreement, any trade agreement that you're aware of at the moment?
0: I think we are in the throes of just doing a deal with China, but they're trying to hammer the price down dirt cheap.
1: As you can imagine,
0: which isn't going to happen. But our problem is China is the only country in the world that has a place where they can be developed properly for their proper use. I think here we are really going to have to get onto that damn fool of a prime minister that we've got, and build somewhere and start organising the arrangement of these minerals for their proper functions.
1: So we would have to process them in order for us to...
0: We need to be processing them here urgently, yes, Phil.
1: Okay, so is there a possibility that we may sell ourselves short here? Is that what you're worried about as well, Tracy?
0: I don't think we will. I mean, China is pushing for a really cheap price. I mean, Penny Wong is a bit of a worry. She's likely to give in and say yes, but I think Albo is holding back a bit at the moment. I just hope he doesn't weaken, but I don't trust him. Actually, no. I don't trust anybody in Labor.
1: No, okay. Tracy, can you leave that with me? I'll get on to somebody. I'll find out where we're at with that, and I'll get them on the radio, and then let's touch base later on this week.
0: That would be fabulous. Okay, well, I don't have my radio here yet. Fletcher must get me batteries, but I should be set up with that in a week or two, thank God.
1: Okay, sweetheart, it's great to hear from you. Give my love to Fletcher. It's great to hear from you, and we'll talk to you later on this week. Okay, Tracy?
0: Okay, good night. Good morning, listeners, and good morning, Phil.
1: There you go, the lovely Tracy, the Queen of Oatley, one of our all-time favourite listeners.
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1: Donald Trump's giving a memorial address at the Arlington National Cemetery. I'll see if there's any audio of that we should play. And also Ender Brady from the UK coming up.
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5: Good morning, I'm Gabriel Hodson. The next group of ISIS brides has been warned they could face arrest as soon as they arrive in Australia. At least six women and 14 children are expected to touch down in coming hours. The federal government says it hasn't given any help to the group, who are all Australian citizens. Tributes are pouring in for Neil Danaher, who's died at home in Melbourne, aged 65. The former Australian of the Year and AFL legend was diagnosed with motor neurone disease 13 years ago and helped raise $115 million for research. Matt Tilley from Fight MND says the MND community has been deeply affected by the news.
23: I take this news particularly hard. It's a really brutal and confronting reminder of what lies ahead for them. But every single person I spoke to said, what Neil brought to us and what he brought to Australia and what he brought to this community was hope.
5: The Cook government has assured the community that a serial paedophile will be watched quite closely now that he's been released from prison. Bradley Pendragon has spent decades behind bars but was jailed again last year for breaching release conditions. WA Child Protection Minister Simone McGuirk says any attempt to further imprison him would likely be challenged in court.
24: As a government, we are limited in what we can do. We can't keep someone in prison indefinitely without them having breached a law and once they have served their time. So what we can do is make sure that the conditions that are put in place are rigorous and there is incredibly strict surveillance over this individual.
5: Changes to Queensland's parole board could see prisoners stay in jail for longer. Restricted prisoner laws will now apply to all inmates serving life sentences. Under the reforms, dangerous offenders could remain behind bars for up to 10 more years. Until now, the parole board could only apply these restricted laws to child and serial murderers in Queensland. James Cook University researchers are calling for greater public awareness and education this Food Allergy Week. It follows a surge in anaphylaxis cases, with presentations to Australian emergency departments jumping by 50% over the last 5 years. Professor Andreas Lopata says there are several ways to help.
25: Call an ambulance immediately, not waiting too long, and wait until it maybe gets better or not. Usually it gets worse. Even after EpiPen, they have to go into the hospital under surveillance, lie down, put your legs up, and ideally see even a GP if you don't have an EpiPen available.
5: Finance and the Aussie dollar is buying 71.7 US cents. The New York market's closed due to the Memorial Day holiday in the US.
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5: French Open tennis, and Alex de Minaur has defeated British qualifier Toby Samuel 6-4, 6-4, 6-2 to reach the second round. The Aussie world number three says the best is yet to come.
26: They all accumulate and they all add incredible kind of confidence, and I feel like I'm a player that plays better as the tournament goes on. So I become at the same time more dangerous.
5: Tanasi Kokkinakis has beaten France's Terence Atmain in a drawn-out slog, 6-7, 6-2, 4-6, 6-3, 7-5. Rinki Hijikata is in another tough match against American Tommy Paul. Alexander Vukic is also on court against Belgian Raphael Collignon, but Queensland teenager Emerson Jones is out after facing four-time champ Iga Świątek, and Talia Gibson is also out. The controversial enhanced games have got going in Las Vegas with some surprising results. Fred Curley predicted Usain Bolt's 100 metres record 9.58 seconds would get destroyed. Instead, Curley's run 9.97. That's the latest news in sport.
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5: Around the country, Sydney showers 23. Strong wind warnings for the Batemans and Eden coasts. Hazardous surf between the Hunter Coast and the Queensland border. Melbourne showers 18. Strong wind warnings for the entire Victorian coast. Brisbane showers 24. Hazardous surf for the Garrie, Sunshine and Gold Coasts. Perth sunny 24. A strong wind warning for the Leeuwin coast. Adelaide showers 19, Canberra rain 16, Hobart rain 14 and Darwin sunny 32.

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13: 11 minutes to 4. Here's your music news. Today is May 26. On previous May 26, 2017, it was a sad one. Chris Cornell from Soundgarden was laid to rest at the Hollywood Forever Cemetery in Los Angeles with quite a few music names that turned up. I spoke to Chris Cornell a couple of years earlier, actually, when he was touring Australia, and I wanted to know about his songwriting process.
14: There's a lot of variables. Mostly, I think it's just, you know, going with the mood that you're in.
15: Do you feel that melancholy songs for you are easier to write? Is it easier for you to get into that mode of songwriting?
14: It's easier for me to like it. That might have something to do with it. Tends to be the case too with other music that I listen to. That can mean something that's aggressive, you know, that can mean like a visceral anthem. Mm. But for me, even since I can remember being a little kid, it was probably more often more somber themed music. It's just what I naturally kind of gravitated toward.
13: The great Chris Cornell there. On May 26, 2008, Jet released the YouTube video for their song Shine On, which was honouring the work of the Australian ophthalmologist Fred Hollows and the work that he did. The song was called Shine On, but I wouldn't have minded if the song had been called Every Eye Is an Eye, to be honest with you. May 26, 1986, Europe released their third studio album and it featured the song The Final Countdown. And I spoke to Joey Tempest from Europe. He said to me that that song had been around for quite a while.
16: I had this idea from college years in the drawer and I said, maybe we should do a song around this. It was an opening song for that album, but it became huge. I mean, we didn't know. It was 6 minutes long. It was just an album track for us.
13: You actually got your breakthrough in Sweden in 1982. You won the televised competition Rock SM on the Swedish Rock Championships.
16: Yeah. A friend of ours sent in our rehearsal tape to that competition. We got voted in to play. It was like 2,000 tapes were sent in, and it was 400 bands they got to choose us. And we just performed two songs, and then the audience there had to vote, and in the final, a jury had to vote. The prize for that rock contest was to record our first album.
13: Good song, that too. Also, 1977, Kiss released, along with Marvel Comics, a vial of their blood to be used in the red ink for their upcoming comic book. Because as we know with Kiss, if they can sell it, they will.
9: This is Kiss, each sold separately. And you can put them in any crazy pose you want. Kiss, each 12.5-inch figure sold separately by Mego.
13: Who wasn't a member of the Kiss Army? Mike Oldfield released Tubular Bells on this day in 1973. Anybody that's seen the movie The Exorcist will still have the fear whenever they hear this piece of music. Man, that was a scary film. Sgt. Pepper's from the Beatles was released on this day. Stevie Nicks' birthday and Lenny Kravitz. And Lauryn Hill from the Fugees was born on this day in 1975. And with the Fugees, they had a huge hit single with their cover of this song from Roberta Flack that came from the Score album. Haven't played this before, so I thought I would play it now. Happy birthday, Lauryn Hill from the Fugees. Strumming.

0: happy birthday to Lauryn Hill from the Fugees, born on this day. What a great song. I wasn't sure whether to play that. I mentioned that before, but I got the thumbs up from Gabes, who says perfect choice on the text there, so I feel vindicated. 4 minutes to four, news on the way, and the front page of the papers as well.
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2: Thank you so much, Carla Banaska. She says traffic light pole was smashed down in the middle of the road. Two good Samaritans, one guy in high vis, got out and dealt with it. The other guy, she said, I think it's the assistant director from a movie set, Sydney Sweeney, has been filming at the old paper factory at Murarree. All the lights are out. Traffic slowing down. I think I know why the accident happened. If Sydney Sweeney was there, I mean, you just adjust your gaze, wouldn't you? You would be distracted.
1: Drive with Gary Hardgrave on 4BC.
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18: Good morning, I'm Gabriel Hodson. A new group of women and children with links to Islamic State could be arrested as soon as they touch down in Australia. Six women and 14 children are expected to land today after leaving their detention camp in northern Syria last week. The ISIS Brides Group is believed to be the last cohort of Australian citizens that had been at the facility. Tributes are flowing for Neil Danaher, who's died at home in Melbourne, aged 65. The former Australian of the Year and AFL legend was diagnosed with motor neurone disease 13 years ago. Through his charity Fight MND, Danaher raised $115 million for research into the illness he dubbed the Beast.
19: Because the Beast doesn't discriminate, and neither do we. I choose Fight. Do you? Let's play on.
18: A man's been charged with murder over the death of an eight-week-old baby. Jake Battrick's in Perth.
13: Police responded to a serious incident in Innaloo on Saturday, May 2, where a two-month-old child was found seriously injured. After spending several weeks fighting for life, the baby died in hospital over the weekend. Homicide Squad detectives have now charged a 23-year-old Innaloo man with murder. He's fronted the Perth Magistrates Court today and will remain behind bars until his next court date next month. Jake Battrick reporting.
18: A 25-year-old man has been charged after a Queensland police officer was struck by a stolen car in South Mackay. Officers were informed a stolen car was found at a Paradise Street address. On arrival, the driver reversed out, hitting two vehicles. One officer has a foot injury. The man will face court this morning. A survey of 2,000 people in New South Wales has found public confidence in the justice system has sunk to its lowest level in more than a decade. The Sydney Morning Herald says just 54% believe the system brought offenders to justice. The Bureau of Crime Statistics and Research says low confidence can often affect if a person chooses to report a crime. A man's been taken to hospital after he was bitten by a police dog in Melbourne's southeast. It comes after three men were allegedly seen trying to break into a Narre Warren property in the early hours. A 23-year-old Dandenong man, a 45-year-old Narre Warren man have been charged and will face Dandenong Magistrates Court. The 37-year-old bitten by the dog is yet to be interviewed. Finance, and the Aussie dollar is buying 71.7 US cents. The New York market's closed due to the Memorial Day holiday in the US.
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18: French Open tennis, and Alex de Minaur is through to the second round, beating Briton Toby Samuel 6-4, 6-4, 6-2. Tanasi Kokkinakis has won a marathon battle that lasted more than 4 hours in hot conditions. Craig Gabriel's there.
14: What a performance and what an effort from Tanasi Kokkinakis. He had to constantly play catch-up tennis against Frenchman Terence Atman, and when the last ball floated long, Tanasi collapsed to the court and embraced the applause. 6-7, 6-2, 4-6, 6-3, 7-5. He's been through so much with physical injuries, and because he couldn't play, his ranking nosedived and he had to use a protected ranking to get into the main draw. Earlier, Alex de Minaur and Daria Kasatkina enjoyed straight set wins. Craig Gabriel, Paris.
18: Meanwhile, Rinki Hijikata has lost a big match to American Tommy Paul, 4-6, 6-3, 7-5, 6-4. Emerson Jones, Talia Gibson and Alexander Vukic are all out. NRL and the New South Wales Blues have placed Matt Burton on standby after 5/8 Mitch Moses pulled out with hamstring tightness after training. And that's the latest in news and sport.
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18: Around the country, Sydney showers 23. Strong wind warnings for the Batemans and Eden coasts. Hazardous surf between the Hunter Coast and the Queensland border. Melbourne showers 18. Strong wind warnings for the entire Victorian coast. Brisbane showers 24. Hazardous surf for the Garry, Sunshine and Gold Coasts. Perth sunny 25. A strong wind warning for the Leeuwin coast. Adelaide showers 19, Canberra rain 16, Hobart rain 14, and Darwin sunny 32.

0: super duper excited about.
1: Brilliant. Maybe you'll get to go. You can be the equivalent of Ryan Gosling.
0: I'll keep my feet firmly placed on the ground and I'll cheer them on from down here.
1: Well, let them know I'm willing to go as long as there's no danger to me.
0: Astronaut Phil on his way.
1: There you go. Great to talk to you. Thank you so much.
0: Thank you so much. That was such a good chat. I loved it.
1: You're welcome, Sarah Webb, our favourite astronomer. Why couldn't you have an asteroid named after you? Well, I can think of one good reason, because it destroys Earth and that's all you remembered. Oh, he's the bloke that was named after the asteroid that killed everybody after the dinosaurs. I don't know if I want that on my conscience. Same as if, you know, you try and get them to name a cyclone after you. All well and good in theory, you know, until, of course, you know, it becomes a really destructive cyclone again. Oh, that guy. Okay. Oh, by the way, Sarah, somebody just sent me a text. Peter said, Phil, it's Swinburne, not Simborn. Did I say Simborn? Oh, sometimes I'm so simple, I don't know. Anyway, yes, course director for the Swinburne Astronomy. Appreciate that, Peter. And Ruth wants me to wish her daughter a very happy 59th. Her name is Dimity. That's a lovely name. Hello, Dimity. Happy 59th birthday to you. Ruth said she's a wonderful daughter. Well, you would say that, wouldn't you, because it is her birthday. Appreciate that. After this, got any issues that you need Rob Zammit to talk about? The vet joins us.
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1: 9 to 5, that's time for Vet Chat with Rob Zammit. Hello.
11: Good to be here again with you, Phil.
1: We have a lot of questions. I've picked a couple for you. One from Rena, who says, my son has a caboodle, which I presume is some kind of crossbreed with a poodle. It likes to lick other people's toes. Why is that?
5: Well, if you think about what's it like when you take your shoes and then your socks off, what's the smelliest part of your body? It tends to be your socks.
1: Right.
5: Because, yeah, there's moisture there and sweat there and, you know, that's a lot of salts there. And so they will clean the area and enjoy the salt. Rather terrible. But there are humans that have that fetish as well. I remember, probably shouldn't mention names because it was in the papers and on TV many years ago from a wonderful lady who was getting her toes sucked by someone or other. So, yeah, it does happen in humans too, but in dogs, it happens for a purpose. They're trying to sort of clean it up and enjoy all the salts and that are coming from the sweat in between your toes, I'm afraid. Ugh, yuck. Personally, I don't get that sort of fetish, but
1: no.
5: But you can train them out of it, which would be put a little bit of deep heat or Metsal on your toes, and it won't hurt you, and the dog will just go, oh, yuck, you've got really smelly feet.
1: I think it's other people's feet too, so when guests come over, you've just got to stand there with a tube of Denko rub as they walk through.
5: Here you go.
1: Certainly one for the poor fetishists among us anyway.
5: That's it.
1: And this one from Bianca. What's the best way to treat fur balls in cats? Because my cats are swallowing fur balls and they're throwing up everywhere. Is this seasonal?
5: Yeah.
1: And what's the best advice?
5: It tends to be when they're molting, you know, dropping their coat and they lick themselves and clean themselves. But I tell you, it can get really expensive. I had a call from someone who works at 2GB who will remain unnamed. He said to me, and this is true, Phil, is it normal for it to cost $32,000 to get the fur balls removed? So
1: wow.
5: Be aware. No, it doesn't cost that at all. Cat ended up having endoscope after endoscope and a couple of anesthetics, a lot of blood tests and a couple of CT scans. So the bill added up. The easiest way to do with my cats is once a week I'll get one of the fish products in oil. Just a human one, you know, tuna in oil or sardines in oil. But do remember, I mean, assuming the cat likes those sort of products, watch out for what's on the can. Most of them are not olive oil. They're sort of an oil that's not as good quality. So I always try and get one of the better ones. I know it's a bit more expensive for the cat. Alternatively, you can just give them oil once a week or once a fortnight, depending on the cat. You step it up during the molting phase when they're licking a lot. And you could even use paraffin oil if you just syringe a teaspoon down their throat once a week. That's usually enough to get things going. You can also get these tubes of, it's more a solid type of paraffin, and you squeeze a bit of it into the, it's called Lexapet, squeeze a bit into their mouth. It's got a taste to it the cats seem to like, and they, at any rate, it sticks to their tongue, and they have to lick it all off until it all goes down. And that helps push the, in most cases, it pushes it out the other end because they can get quite constipated with it. So be aware that they may have runnier poos when you do give them oil, but it does certainly, it gets things moving through.
1: I'd like to know who's spending $32,000 by taking their cat to Donald Trump's personal physician, to be honest with you.
5: Well, what part about it? It was his daughter that went in and he had to fork out the money.
1: He actually paid it.
5: He paid it? Yeah, he paid it.
1: Hope he had pet insurance.
5: He didn't. And he said, cost me a small car.
1: It's a good small car too, that's it. So as we come towards winter, is there anything in particular that people should think about with their pets?
5: Yes. Yeah, well, it's the same as us. Warmth is king, especially for the older pets. If you can, keep your pet inside in the warmth during the night time at least, somewhere warm. Could be, may end up just being in the laundry. Think about even if it's in the laundry, cold, one of those heat lamps. You can buy them from different produce stores and pet stores. They use them for bitches that have puppies. You just hang it from the ceiling. It just emanates heat. It's not very expensive to run, but it's enough heat. Or you can get one of those blankets things that you for pets that you can plug in. There's also ones that you can put in the microwave and they stay warm all night. And then watch them. If you see them limping a bit, that's arthritis. That's pain. Don't wait for them to cry out in pain because they won't cry out in pain.
1: Right.
5: You know, if you see limping, get to the vet. There's lots of really good non-steroidal anti-inflammatories, both for cats and dogs, takes away the inflammation and the pain, gets them through winter.
1: I'll let you get back to bed because it's cold enough as it is for humans. I'll talk to you next week.
5: Tell me about it. Look forward to it. See you then, Phil.
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13: 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What is the difference between mostly sunny and partly cloudy? 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
13: David's in Ipswich. What's the difference between mostly sunny and partly cloudy? To me, it's the same.
14: Just looking through the windscreen, it's mostly cloudy. Oh, no, hang on. No. It's mostly sunny. No, hang on. Now it's partly cloudy.
13: All right.
14: No, it's sunny.
13: All right. I get where you're going. Thank you, David. Some comedy relief for us here on 4BC Mornings.
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23: Good morning, I'm Gabriel Hodson. Tributes are flowing for Neil Danaher, who's died aged 65. The AFL legend was diagnosed with motor neurone disease in 2013 and survived the illness for 13 years when the average is just 2 years. Anthony Albanese has told Federal Parliament he was a worthy Australian of the Year.
24: The difference he made can be measured in the national awareness and the tens of millions of dollars that he and Fight MND have raised to research a cure.
23: Police west of Brisbane are speaking with a 31-year-old woman after the death of a child in a home in Lowood. Emergency services were called just after 11. The woman and child are known to each other. Police south of Brisbane want to hear from anyone with information about a shooting in Acacia Ridge. Police attended a unit in Harden Street around 9:45 when they found a 38-year-old man with a gunshot wound to the leg. More than 24 fire crews have been called to a blaze in Melbourne's inner west. The blaze was reported in Hudson Road, Spotswood, around 2:30. A warning has been issued for smoke in the immediate area. It may take 3 to 6 months for petrol prices to normalise after the Middle East conflict ends. The country has enough fuel to last into July, but there are fears prices will go up again. Senior energy analyst Saul Kavanagh says we've already lost more than 1 billion barrels of stock.
0: Because to date we've been living off, you know, the stocks that we've held around the world. And after the war, we need to replenish all those stocks back to where they were, and in fact, even higher, because many countries, like Australia, now want to make sure we have even more storage than we did prior to the war to make sure we're not in such a vulnerable position.
23: A spike in the use of GLP-1 medications is sparking concerns among healthcare leaders that patients don't fully understand their serious side effects. AMA Queensland warned that using drugs like Ozempic and Mounjaro for weight loss can cause nausea, vomiting and constipation. President Dr. Erica Gannon says these symptoms are often triggered by large doses.
2: The problem is the dose required for weight loss versus diabetes is a lot higher. So whilst it does slow down that stomach emptying and keeps people fuller for longer and reduces their food intake, the amount that is required is a lot higher than for type 2 diabetes patients.
23: And London has just sweltered through its hottest May temperature on record at 34 degrees. It's almost winter here in Australia, and that's pretty close to today's temperature in Darwin. Finance and the Aussie dollar is buying 71.7 US cents. The New York market's closed due to the Memorial Day.
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23: French Open tennis, and Thanasi Kokkinakis is back with a vengeance. Craig Gabriel's there.
4: Thanasi Kokkinakis was incredible. His opponent served for the match in the fifth and was up 5-2, but Kokkinakis kept coming back and he beat Terence Atman 6-7, 6-2, 4-6, 6-3, 7-5. Kokkinakis has been riddled with injuries his whole career. Last year he had an Achilles tendon from a dead man implanted into his shoulder. Alex Di Minaur and Daria Kasatkina had straight set wins, but there were losses for Mayer Joint, Talia Gibson and Emerson Jones, who lost to Iga Swiatek. Craig Gabriel, Paris.
23: The controversial enhanced games have got going in Las Vegas with some surprising results. Fred Curley predicted Usain Bolt's 100 metres record of 9.58 seconds would get destroyed. Instead, Curley's run 9.97, a time that would have seen him run last at the Paris Olympics. And the AFL's confirmed the selection order for tonight's AFL mid-season rookie draft. That's the latest in news and sport.
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23: Around the country, Sydney showers 23. Strong wind warnings for the Batemans and Eden coasts. Hazardous surf between the Hunter Coast and the Queensland border. Melbourne showers 18. Strong wind warnings for the entire Victorian coast. Brisbane showers 24. Hazardous surf for the Garry, Sunshine and Gold Coasts. Perth, sunny 25, a strong wind warning for the Leeuwin coast. Adelaide showers 19, Canberra rain 16, Hobart rain 14, and Darwin sunny 32.

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1: Yep, good morning, how are you? Sitting in for Tony, he's not feeling very well. Hopefully he'll be back tomorrow. For his regular listeners on 3AW in Melbourne, 5AA in Adelaide and also 6PR in Perth. And it is another morning, 26th of May, Tuesday. Another morning where, again, we wait to find out whether or not there'll be any further movements in the negotiations between America and Iran on that conflict. Well, Fox News is saying that negotiations with Iran are proceeding nicely, obviously further to what Donald Trump has advised them. However, over on CNN, the update is that Israel is stepping up attacks on Hezbollah in Lebanon and have launched airstrikes in Lebanon, which flies in the face from what I believe one of the conditions that Iran have said to America in terms of their ceasefire and their peace agreements is that there is no continuing attacks on Lebanon from Israel. So you've got two different sides of the same coin there, pretty much. I'll keep you updated throughout the day on that. In the meantime, get ready for Sydney's Best Breakfast in about 22 minutes' time with Ben Fordham on 2GB, followed by Mark Levy at 9 o'clock. 4BC at 5:30, Dean Miller and Sophie Formica, and on 3AW, Ross Stevenson and Russell Howcroft, followed by Tom Elliott at 9. 5AA Breakfast coming up at 6 o'clock this morning, David and Will, and 6PR has Millsy and Carl on the way. In the meantime, if you want to send me a text, 0460 873 873. I got a text as well from Grant at Cabramatta. How are you, mate? Thank you for the question for next week with Rob Zammit for Vet Chat. If you've got a pet, you've got something that you're concerned about, but not concerned enough to take the pet to the vet, you can text me on that, 0460 873 873. Although, I guess obviously, it makes common sense if the pet needs a vet in a hurry, take it to the vet. There was something that I caught my interest about the New South Wales Premier Chris Minns, because a Labor MP unexpectedly appearing to side with the coalition, suggesting that some Australians were now working half of the week just to pay their income tax. And I wondered who these people were, and is this actually true? So I spoke with Helen Hodgson yesterday, an adjunct professor at the Curtin Law School and Curtin Business School at the Curtin University. And I said, is this true? You know, Australians working half the week and, you know, losing pretty much half of that in income tax. Is this true?
2: Well, that's not true at all, because the type of tax system that we have is progressive, which means that you never pay the top rate of tax on all of your income because you get the benefit of the lower rates that tuck in underneath it. So to say that somebody who's on the 45% tax rate plus Medicare, so we'll call it 47, to say that they're paying half their income in tax is just not going to be true.
1: So how can you come out and make a statement like that? Because everybody's going to believe it.
2: It's a common misunderstanding of the way the tax system works, but I would have thought that the Premier might have had a bit more financial background than that. The thing is that a marginal tax rate looks at what you pay on the next dollar that you earn. And that can be important, because if you've got somebody who is deciding whether they're going to take on that extra job, they might say, oh, if I'm going to lose 47% of that income, then they might not take on that job. But when it looks at your overall tax rate, you're much better to look at what we call the average tax rate, which is basically saying over the whole 206,000, no, it's more than that, wasn't it? Over the total income that the Premier earned, his tax rate only turned out to be about 37%.
1: So if you were to break down the demographics, if you were to look at Australia's single full-time workers or single parent parents on a lower income and with two kids and a dual income as well. They pay significantly less, don't they?
2: They do. And the reason is that the data that I'm looking at is based on the way that the OECD does its calculations. And they say, well, first of all, you've got your income tax that's payable, and then you might have some benefits that are transferred back to you. And so when you've got a single parent, they are going to receive quite a bit back by way of the family tax benefit to help them to support their child. So on that basis, they're not paying the full rate of tax compared to somebody who is a single worker who doesn't have any children at all.
1: Is there anybody in Australia currently paying 47% on their entire salary?
2: No, not on their entire salary.
1: Isn't that amazing? Because you hear it and you believe it to be true.
2: And this is one of the issues in the way that the debate goes, because it's easy for people who don't have the background to the information to hear these things and believe that they're correct, and they're not correct at all. So the way that a progressive tax system works, it means that the average rate of tax that you pay will always be less than what you would pay on the next dollar that you earn. And it's simply a mathematical proposition.
1: What's the most amount of tax then that our highest income earners are paying?
2: I can't answer that specifically because if somebody was on $2 million salary, then a very large amount of that would be taxed at 47%. But it's not going to equal 47% overall, because the first $190,000 is taxed at lower rates than 47%.
1: Does the Medicare levy come into play in any of this at all?
2: The way that I do the calculations, I include the Medicare levy in the discussion. There are some low-income earners who don't pay Medicare levy because they are exempted, because their income is at a level where they say, the government says, no, you can't afford it, we will support your medical costs. But everybody who earns more than, and it's about $35,000, I think, but it depends on how many children you have and whether you're married or single. But anybody who earns more than that amount will have the 2% added into their tax payable. So the 47% is 45 plus 2. And so on, it goes down the scales.
1: Meanwhile, the opposition leader, Angus Taylor, has promised to fix bracket creep by tying in what people pay in income tax to inflation. Is that viable, do you think?
2: I don't think it's viable. It's a good story. It's something that a lot of people argue for in a purist system, but it was tried by Fraser back in the 1970s, and it just didn't work effectively, because what it means is that there are political reasons why it doesn't work, as well as economic ones. The economic one is that if you're adjusting the tax brackets for inflation, it makes the job of the Reserve Bank in controlling inflation that much harder. But the political reason is that if people don't see the tax breaks changing, they forget about them. And every government wants to think that people are noticing when they change their tax rates. So politically, it has always been more viable for the government to make announcements to cut taxes rather than just reverse bracket keep automatically.
1: Helen, you've broken that down for us really well. I appreciate that. Thank you so much.
2: No worries. Thank you very much, Phil.
1: That was Helen Hodgson, who I spoke to yesterday from the Curtin Loyal School and the Curtin Business School at the Curtin University, adjunct professor there. 16 minutes past five. I noticed that at least 8 people have been killed in missile and drone attacks on Russian and Ukrainian territory in the past 24 hours. According to local authorities, CNN were just running a headline that Russia has fired a powerful ballistic missile in the attack on Kyiv. So that ongoing situation has continued with the heaviest Russian bombardments of Kyiv since the start of the 4-year war. And Moscow have vowed on Saturday to retaliate for what it described as a deliberate drone strike on a student dorm in the Russian-controlled Luhansk region. That's the Luhansk region. So more details coming out of Russia, and also we're waiting for more information on the update on the Iran conflict as to whether or not they can sign a deal, which is favourable to both sides. 16 minutes past five. What about the weather for the country? We'll talk about that next.
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1: 19 minutes past five. Good morning to my mate Steve, who says has no impact on the RBA whatsoever. Further to our chat about the Australians working half the week to pay their income tax, he says it's a no-brainer to index tax rates. The only way to address bracket creep, he says. Another one that came in from Joe says, what about GST? What about 50 cents on every litre of petrol? What about licences? What about stamp duty, etc.? 3 days to taxes, 2 days to us. Hey, Phil, says Stu, forget about your income tax. If you added all the taxes, fed, state, local, etc., stamp duty, the inflation rate, which is very hidden, then the average Australian is paying actually around 65 cents in the dollar, you'd find. And Marie said, I understand that Chris Minns was inferring the overall that some people are paying total taxes half the week, because you need to remember that we pay GST on insurances and groceries and petrol taxes as well. And even Steve says, overall, the government in Oz take between 70 to 80% of everything via direct and indirect taxes and fees. Look at all of the taxes and fees, not just income tax, but a sleight of hand, he says. Appreciate the text. 0460 873 873. Let's have a look at the weather for Australia throughout the week, starting off with Daniel from the Bureau of Meteorology. Let's have a look at Perth today, mate.
11: G'day, Phil. It should be a pretty clear Tuesday, really. We do have a front that will approach Wednesday and into Thursday, so some showers coming with that. They'll peak on Wednesday and ease off through Thursday, but looking at top of 25 and pretty sunny for Tuesday today. It's not a bad one, but yeah, more weather coming towards the end of the week.
1: Right, let's move to Adelaide. What can we expect?
11: So looking at Adelaide, we've got a few showers that'll be around for the next few days, really. We've got this low pressure system that's moving, or sitting around and moving across into New South Wales today, but we've still got some showers that'll linger for most of this week, really.
1: Okay, what about for Melbourne? Has winter started to settle in yet?
11: The system moving away from South Wales does mean there'll be a trough across Victoria, including down into the Melbourne area. We saw some thunderstorms move through on Monday evening, and we'll likely see more showers through today and for the next couple of days. Not big totals expected, but it will be a fairly cloudy rest of the week for Melbourne.
1: Sydney's had rain on and off, more on than off, for the last 3 weeks at least. Please tell me that's coming to an end.
11: Certainly not this week. In fact, probably some pretty big falls expected. So that low pressure system is making its way towards Sydney. It's going to be moving across western New South Wales today. We'll see showers increasing throughout the day. We could see falls around the Sydney area, up to around about 20 millimetres possible today. Could be the odd storm about. Bit of an easing of conditions through Wednesday, but the low pressure system and the troughing and the upper level troughing all shifts into the coastal area on Thursday and into Friday, which means there could be some quite significant rainfall. Across Sydney, we're expecting to see falls, probably fairly widespread falls in the 30 to 40 millimetre range on Thursday in particular, and there could be falls with thunderstorms that do push up into the 50 millimetre plus range, and that's likely to continue into Friday as well. System moves away from the coast and things start to ease on the weekend, so we're back to being pretty sunny by Sunday, but still could be a few showers around on Saturday. So, yes, the rain is likely to continue for a number of days across Sydney.
1: What about Brisbane's weather for the week?
11: Also expecting to see shower activity increasing. The cloud band is being thickened up. A lot of moisture being pulled down by this trough and low pressure system. So that's developing across southern and central Queensland at the moment, pushing through into the southeast in coming days. Showers will be increasing today. Generally lighter falls, 1 to 5 millimetres or so across much of Brisbane today, maybe pushing up to 10 millimetres on Wednesday, and then peaking through that Wednesday into Thursday period where we could see falls in the 20 to 40 millimetre range across Brisbane before things start to ease off for the end of the week, and a pretty good weekend ahead for Brisbane and southeast Queensland.
1: Good to talk to you, my friend. Thank you very much. That's the update on what's going on with the weather. Let's have a look at your finance as well and see what's going on there.
0: And now on Wake Up Australia, a finance update.
1: The ASX 200 index closed up by 0.4% or 35 points to 8,692. The US markets closed on Monday for the Memorial Day holiday, while one Australian dollar is currently buying 72 US cents and 53 British pence. 524.
0: Brisbane traffic. Keep the conversation flowing. 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
12: Good morning. In Homeview, there's a crash on Logan River Road at Tees Road and a crash on Sherwood Road at Martin Taylor Drive in Rocklea. There's a breakdown for the M1 southbound before exit 41 in Stapleton, and some roadworks happening in West End on Boundary Street. Lanes are blocked at Melbourne Street. Delays are building on the M1 northbound from Logan Home to Slacks Creek. It's slow as well for the Mount Lindsay Highway northbound in Park Ridge and the Bruce Highway southbound in North Lakes. With traffic every 10 minutes, it's Olympia on 4BC.
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1: Coming up to the news at 5:30, rent is 80% of my take-home pay, says Andrew on the text. No money for coffees or going out or anything. Treat yourself to a coffee. You deserve it, Andrew. Go and see a barista today. Anthony says Jimbo Chalmers is not the best drummer in the band, is he? That's one way of putting it. And Peter says on the text, the only thing Albo won't steal from you is a red-hot oven. Well, you're probably right. I think, in fact, in the words of Albo, this shizzles my fingers in Australia. And, Nick, I just got your breakdown of that too. Thank you so much. Okay, hopefully tomorrow Tony will be back on 3AW and also 6PR and 5AA. Thank you so much for your company over the evening. And coming up next on 2GB in Sydney, Sydney's Best Breakfast with Ben Fordham, followed by Mark Levy at 9 o'clock. On 4BC in Brisbane at 5:30, Dean Miller and Sophie Formica. Coming up on 3AW, it's the brilliant Ross Stevenson and Russell Howcroft, followed by Tom Elliott at 9 o'clock. 5AA Breakfast is David and Will. And on 6PR, your favourites, Millsy and Carl. Have yourself a fantastic day. By the way, we've got a podcast, which is on the website. If you go back to that, click on my face, ignore that, and I apologise. There's nothing I can do. You can get yourself a full daily podcast of the show. Have a great day, and I'll catch you back here tonight.
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12: It's 5:30. Good morning. I'm Chloe Affleck. A homicide investigation has been launched following the death of a child in Ipswich. Emergency services were called to a home in Lowood just after 11 last night, where they found a child unresponsive. They were declared deceased at the scene. A crime scene has been established with a 31-year-old woman assisting police with inquiries. A man has been shot in the leg during an incident in Brisbane South. Police attended a unit in Acacia Ridge shortly before 10 last night where they found the injured 38-year-old. He was transported to hospital with an unknown number of offenders fleeing prior to police arrival. A man will face court today following investigations into a police officer struck by a car at South Mackay. Georgia Condack reports.
18: On Sunday night, officers were told a stolen white RAV4 was at an address on Paradise Street. Upon arrival, the male driver allegedly reversed out of the driveway, striking two police vehicles. A male constable who exited the car in attempting to make an arrest was hit by the driver, allegedly fleeing the scene. He received an injury to his foot and was taken to hospital. After leaving the address, the car later crashed and the 25-year-old fled on foot before being arrested yesterday morning. He's facing a number of charges, including entered dwelling with intent and endangering a police officer. Georgia Condack reporting.
19: At least six women and 14 children with links to Islamic State are expected to arrive in Australia later today. The group left their detention camp in Syria last week and travelled to Damascus, where they booked flights home. The federal government maintains it's not assisting the group and warned they could face arrest as soon as they land. Iran's foreign ministry is warning a deal with the United States is not imminent, but acknowledged some progress has been made in talks. A spokesperson in Tehran says they've reached an agreement on a large portion of issues. US Secretary of State Marco Rubio remains optimistic a formal announcement could be made within days.
20: I wouldn't read too much into it. It takes a little while to hear back. So we have what I think is a pretty solid thing on the table in terms of their ability to open up the straits, get the straits open, enter into a very real, significant, time-limited negotiation on the nuclear matters.
19: 10 people have been injured during severe turbulence on a flight from Brisbane to Hong Kong. The Cathay Pacific flight plunged mid-air on Saturday after flying into a weather system, throwing passengers and crew around the cabin. 8 people required hospital treatment, including 2 Australians. And data shows 2 in 5 Australian women are giving birth via caesarean section. The rate of surgical deliveries has increased by almost 5% since 2020. In finance, one Australian dollar is buying 71.8 US cents.
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19: Alex de Minaur is through to the second round of the French Open after opening his campaign in straight sets. The Aussie eighth seed breezing past British qualifier Toby Samuel 6-4, 6-4, 6-2. De Minaur says he's just happy to be on the board.
22: You know, never easy starting first match of a tournament, but to get the win in straight sets, I thought I played a very consistent match. I did what I needed to do and, yeah. Happy to be in the next round.
19: Wins also for Daria Katsakinis and Thanasi Kokkinakis. Lions star Cam Rayner has been hit with a $1,000 fine for staging a free kick in Brisbane's loss to GWS. And the countdown to the men's State of Origin series opener is well and truly underway. Queensland set to tackle New South Wales in Game 1 tomorrow night. It's 26-6.
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12: In Homeview, there's a crash on Logan River Road at Tees Road and a crash on Sherwood Road at Martin Taylor Drive in Rocklea. In Stapleton, there's a breakdown for the M1 southbound just before exit 41, and roadworks happening in West End on Boundary Street. Lanes are blocked at Melbourne Street. Delays are building on the M1 northbound. It's slow from Beenleigh to Underwood, and the Mount Lindsay Highway northbound in Boronia Heights, and the Bruce Highway southbound delays in North Lakes. With traffic every 10 minutes, it's Olympia on 4BC.
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4: Showers over Brisbane this morning, reaching a top of 24 degrees in the city, 25 in Ipswich and 23 on the Bayside. Looking ahead, rain to continue tomorrow with a top of 24, showers and a possible storm on Thursday 23 and grey skies on Friday. On Moreton Bay, south to southeasterly winds up to 15 knots. Right now, it's 18 degrees at Paddington. I'm Chloe Affleck with more news at 6 on Brisbane's 4BC.
21: And now, on 4BC, this is Breakfast with Dean and Sophie.
5: Yes, good morning, Sophie Formica. How are you?
6: Very well. Thank you, Dean Miller. Welcome to Tuesday.
5: Yeah, Tuesday. State of Origin tomorrow. It's really sort of crept up on us, hasn't it? But I started my provisioning yesterday.
6: Did you? What does that mean?
5: I'm like a bear who, you know, likes to bring stuff back to his cave. So I went out for my pots of honey yesterday afternoon. I visited Dan Murphy's.
6: Excellent.
5: And, you know, the kids will be coming around for a Wednesday night in front of the TV, so just got to make sure you've got all your ducks in a row.
6: Please tell me you're not going to try and order pizza again, because that did not go well last time.
5: No, I won't be doing that. But
6: what's on the menu?
5: Come up quick, hasn't it? I think hot dogs.
6: Oh, that's all right.
5: Doing hot dogs in the air fryer this year.
6: It's a little bit American of you.
5: I don't like to, you know, get involved in the food stuff too much, but certainly the bar will be open. And we're going to head inside Maroons camp. They've arrived in New South Wales. Assistant coach Matt Ballin's going to join us on the show today.
6: Yeah, also on the program today, we'll have a look at the Queensland government toughening up these parole restrictions and, you know, probably one of the, if not the most high-profile case that this may impact would be an extra 10 years behind bars for Jared Baden-Clay. And whether or not it will start to meet community expectations, Dean, I think that that's the biggest issue here that we keep coming back to. It's like for that family, it is a life sentence. So what does a life sentence when you're convicted of a crime like that really mean?
5: Well, murder is 15 years in Queensland. So it's interesting that the topic's come up on this most high profile of cases, 20 minimum. Mm. But 15 years parole. I think is what's been was technically offered to Jared Baden-Clay. That's what they're fighting at the minute. So.
6: Evan Lucas today, I'm going to get him to tell us what this omnibus bill means. This idea now that the government's decided that they're going to take everything when it comes to the changes, GST, negative gearing, plus the sweeteners that were coming for people when it came to a tax rebate, and put it all in one big bow, which makes it really hard for the opposition to oppose.
5: Yeah. Two dramatic incidents on planes too, which we'll talk about after 6 o'clock this morning and which one you'd prefer to be on, Sophie, over the course of the last 24 hours. Now, it's 5:30 banger time, and this is exciting. We've got Stacey on the line. Hello, Stacey.
7: Good morning to the best breakfast team in Brisbane.
5: Oh, how kind of you to say so.
6: Now, Stacey, you put the call out yesterday and we asked for a banger and you were first off the mark, so it's over to you. What's today's banger and why?
7: Macklemore Can't Hold Us Down. This is the song that I listen to when I'm a little bit weary, when I'm a little bit tired and I'm off to work at some ungodly hour. Saw this guy last year at the River Stage with my bestie Sarah. She did some white girl dancing. I am grasping her hand and basically just shaking like she's having some sort of fit. It's just a good song.
5: All right, well, let's play it for you.
6: What do you do, Stacey? What gets you up early in the morning?
7: transport operations manager.
6: All right. Well, we thank you for your work. You stay safe on the road. This one's just for you and everyone else who might need a little bit of extra oomph for this Tuesday morning, a little bit of Macklemore. Oh, and start holding up that ceiling, Dean Miller.
5: It's 19 to 6 at 4BC.

0: 4BC Breakfast with Dean and Sophie on this Tuesday morning. That for Stacey, the 5:30 banger, one of our regular 5:30 get up and go listeners. And if you're one of those and you want to hear a favourite song, we can play it for you in the morning. We're carte blanche. There's some calisthenics for your ears this morning. Macklemore, better known as Professor Macklemore, an American rapper, a native of Seattle. Who knew that you'd play like, that on 4BC?
1: Be like Stacey. Tell us what you'd like to hear as your banger in the morning. He said it's the song that gets him going. So what song gets you going? We'll play it. Obviously, there's no limits to where we'll go. I love it when that song came out, though, in the first sort of iteration of it and you started to hear it for the first time. The kids thought that he was saying, like, the silicon holders.
0: Oh, yes. Like the ceiling can't hold us.
1: Instead of like the ceiling can't hold us, they thought it was put your hands up like the silicon holders.
0: That was like Our Lips Are Sealed.
1: Yeah, all
0: people
1: of
0: used
1: those.
0: To sing Eric the Seal.
1: All of those.
0: Do you remember that? Eric the Seal. Do you remember that?
1: Yeah, I do.
0: Our Lips Are Sealed.
1: Yep.
0: 133-882. If you've got a 5:30 banger for the show, we'd like to sort of, you know, launch into it. And we certainly did on this this Tuesday morning with that cracker from Macklemore from some years ago. 14 to 6, what you need to know. We'll check out the news headlines in just a moment at 4BC.
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3: In Rocklea, there's a crash on Sherwood Road at Martin Taylor Drive and a breakdown for the M1 southbound before exit 41 in Stapleton. Some roadworks happening in West End on Boundary Street. Lanes are blocked at Melbourne Street. Delays on the M1 northbound from Logan Home to Snacks Creek. It's slow as well for the Gateway Motorway northbound in Mackenzie. Delays on the Mount Lindsay Highway northbound in Boronia Heights and the Bruce Highway southbound from North Lakes to Griffin. With traffic every 10 minutes, it's Olympia on 4BC.
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9: 11 to 6 on this Tuesday morning. Great to have your company. No matter what you're doing at this early hour, 17 degrees in Daisy Hill, heading for a top of 24 today. High chance of showers again. Rain, go away. More of the same coming tomorrow as well. They're saying a chance of showers tomorrow on 24. Thursday, 23 degrees and cloudy with a very high chance of showers. And Friday, more rain. Goodness me, hey?
2: Yeah.
9: It's 11 to 6. Let's take a look at the news headlines from around the place, what you need to know.
10: Here is the news.
2: Yeah, unfortunately, a busy night for Queensland Police across the southeast last night. You may have heard, and we'll give you some more details here in the news, that just before 10 last night, police were called to a unit in Acacia Ridge. There was a man there who had been shot in the leg. He was treated. He was taken to the Princess Alexandra Hospital, and a group of offenders are said to have fled that scene prior to the police's arrival. However, they've said that there is no threat at this point to the public.
9: This is one thing, Sophie, we just don't want to see a rise in incidents of, is it? I mean, you know, this sounds like sort of Western Sydney, but police in Ipswich have launched a homicide investigation also following the death of a child in Lowood overnight. A 31-year-old woman currently assisting police with inquiries. Police saying that the woman and the child are known to each other, but their relationship has not yet been reported. Yeah, very, very sad to see this sort of stuff going on in our town. We used to, you know, talk about Brisbane being a sleepy country town, and sadly these things are happening far too common these days.
2: Just after 6:15, we will have Andrea Crothers join us just with more details on that shooting at Acacia Ridge.
9: Mm. A Cathay Pacific flight. I don't really want to talk about this if my wife's listening, because she's going to be on this flight in a couple of weeks. Cathay Pacific flight from Brisbane to Hong Kong hit severe air turbulence yesterday. This is one of my, I'm a good flyer. I've never had a problem on planes, but this is something that you just think, oh, goodness me, I would hate to ever have to go through.
2: Mm.
9: There were plenty of Aussies on board this flight. It departed to Brisbane on its way to Hong Kong. Cairns businessman Nicholas Stevenson was on board, and he captured these moments immediately after.
11: So we just hit some pretty hectic turbulence, right? And have a go at this. So there's a coffee up there now. Like, people literally hit the roof. And then everyone that had their breakfast got painted in it.
2: Oh, it happened about 2 hours before the plane was scheduled to leave in Hong Kong. What do they call it when they can't see it?
9: Yeah, clear air turbulence.
2: Clear air turbulence.
9: Clear air turbulence.
2: Sadly, the airline said that there were people who needed to be treated. Medical personnel boarded the aircraft after it landed safely, and 8 people had to be taken to nearby hospitals for treatment. But you're right, and it's the reason why they say ad nauseum when you're sitting down, keep your seatbelt on.
9: I'm one of those people that, you know, and quite, I've been on a few, we used to fly a lot, obviously, but with work and stuff, but, you know, quite often, you know, you'd have the pilot come on and say, we're going to experience some turbulence fairly soon. And I would sort of, you know, wedge my knees in under the armrests and tighten the belt up, and, you know, like you're about to go on some sort of weird ride. But, yeah, I always leave my seatbelt on. I would never sit on a plane, I don't think, these days without a seatbelt on. And there's clear evidence when you if you've seen those pictures that go with the audio, it's amazing. There's coffee dripping from the roof.
2: Well, I don't want to. I don't necessarily want to know what that feels like because I understand that people were hurt, and I don't want to make light of that. Mm. But am I the only weird person that actually quite likes the sensation of turbulence?
9: Wait, what? Are you kidding? Oh, really? You like turbulence?
2: I do. Yeah. Like when you start.
9: Well, it doesn't bother me.
2: Like,
9: but
2: just the last flight I did coming home, we had some really big sort of thundery clouds coming into Brisbane. Yeah. And sometimes they're really dense and they just make the plane rattle and roll a little bit.
9: Yeah.
2: I like it.
9: You like the feeling of turbulence.
2: Is that weird?
9: No, I don't think so. I mean, they're definitely built for it. Like, you know, they're the toughest things known to man.
2: But like other
9: these
2: people
9: aircraft.
2: Like you grip on and I'm just like, oh.
9: I do. I think you just sort of tuck in for the ride. It's as I say, you know, minor turbulence, not an issue, but something like that, hitting that clear air turbulence and not knowing what was coming and people hitting the roof of the plane, trolleys hitting the roof of the plane.
2: That's not what I'm talking about. But if you're like me and you don't mind a little bit of turbulence, rattle and roll, 133882, let me know I'm not alone.
9: And some sad news this morning we've been hearing overnight, sad news that AFL legend and MND advocate Neil Danaher has passed away after his 13-year battle with this insidious disease.
2: Yeah.
9: He leaves behind a hell of a legacy, doesn't
2: he? Certainly does. His family alongside him have raised well over $100 million in the research against motor neurons disease. We know so little about it and, you know, we hope that it finds anyone who has the diagnosis now. We know we've just spoken about it again over this last week with Jai Arrow, yet another high-profile football player coming forward with this diagnosis. Hopefully they'll find a cure or at least a much better understanding. Certainly a much-loved football identity. There's no doubt about that, Dean. Australian of the Year is going to be honoured with a state funeral.
9: Yeah, last year's Australian of the Year, Neil Danaher. Done some great work in this space, hasn't he? Talk about a legacy. Front page and page eight is the spread in Melbourne this morning. There's certainly a lot on Neil if you'd like to catch up on his legacy, and he'll be remembered. There's no doubt about that. And I can only imagine how huge that funeral is going to be. It'll be incredible. 6 to 6, that's what you need to know. All of the news from around the place at 4BC. Back with more in just a minute.
6: Traffic. Got something you want to say? You're in the right place. This is Brisbane's 4BC. Give us a call on 133882.
1: There's a crash on the Gateway Motorway northbound in Mackenzie with heavy delays back to the M1 off-ramp. Also a crash in Rocklea on Sherwood Road at Martin Taylor Drive. A breakdown for the M1 southbound before exit 41 in Stapleton. And roadworks on Boundary Street. Lanes are blocked at Melbourne Street in West End. Slow for the M1 northbound from Logan Home to Snacks Creek and the Bruce Highway southbound from North Lakes down to Griffin. With traffic every 10 minutes, it's Olympia on 4BC.
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9: 4BC Open Line, with thanks to Watch Smoke Alarms. 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The Open Line 133-882. You can text us too, 0499-880-882. We're just talking about turbulence on aircraft. I'd love to hear from a pilot who could tell us about a bit more about clear air turbulence and how often it happens, because it doesn't seem to happen that much. I mean, you know, they say it's the safest way to travel, but you wouldn't want to hit it. Although you said you like turbulence. Drew said that you're strange.
2: We haven't been inundated with people who are agreeing with me that they like it, but it is a thing.
9: Well, we were looking it up. Enjoying turbulence simply means you find physical sensations of sudden bumps, drops and vibrations rather exciting than terrifying.
2: I do.
9: Psychologically, this is driven by the body treating the event as a thrilling thrill ride, releasing adrenaline rather than threat, essentially making it a free in-flight amusement park ride.
2: There you go.
9: It's like only if you're sitting up the front, though.
2: No, it doesn't matter where you are. It's the same everywhere. I do think there is some reassurance of the engineering as well, you know, that you can be there reminded that the physics and the engineering is keeping us airborne.
9: Well, the interesting thing is when there's a little bit of turbulence, you know, you think, well, that's what it felt like when we were going over the bumps on the runway, just getting it. So the plane's not moving around that much. But in this instance that we were talking about in the news, this Cathay Pacific flight, Brisbane to Hong Kong overnight, things have hit the roof, including a couple of staff and a couple of people who were unbuckled. So not a pleasant feeling at all. 133-882. Have you been through something like that? Or are you a pilot who can talk to us about clear air turbulence?
2: Or could you just please also agree with me that I can't be the only person on the planet that loves that kind of bump and roll of turbulence in the middle of a flight?
9: There you go. I think there's a poem about it too, an old Australian bush poem about a bloke called Turbulence, which is quite interesting.
2: Speaking of flights, there were a bunch of Shannon Knowles on one yesterday. We'll get into that next.
9: 6 o'clock at 4BC.
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24: It's 6 o'clock. Good morning. I'm Chloe Affleck. A crime scene has been established at a home in Ipswich as police probe the death of a child. First responders found the child unresponsive at the Lowood address just after 11 last night. A 31-year-old woman known to the child is speaking with police. Detectives are treating the investigation as a homicide. Police are appealing for public assistance following a shooting incident in Brisbane South. A 38-year-old man sustained a gunshot wound to his leg after a group broke into his unit on Harden Street in Acacia Ridge last night. The group fled the scene prior to police arrival. Anyone with information or footage is asked to come forward. The last cohort of so-called ISIS brides and their children are expected to be back in Australia today. Federal politics editor Michael Packey.
25: At least six women and 14 children left their detention camp in northern Syria last week and travelled to Damascus, from where they booked flights to Australia. It's understood the group is now on its way home and likely to arrive this afternoon. Nine members are expected in Melbourne, the rest in Sydney. In a statement, the government maintains it's not helping the cohort and some could face arrest as soon as they land. The group is believed to be the last of the Australian citizens that had been at the camp. Earlier this month, four women and a number of children returned, three remain in custody, the other is being closely monitored. Michael Packey, Canberra.
24: Iran says some progress has been reached in talks to end the war, but a deal with the United States is not imminent. A spokesperson in Tehran says the parties are in agreement on a large portion of issues. New figures show Brisbane's skyrocketing housing market is beginning to slow. The latest data from Catality shows prices easing and auction clearance rates down to around 46%. Brisbane values continue to rise, up about 0.9%, but slowing from last November's 2.1% growth. And a new robot bird drone is flying over strawberry fields in Moreton Bay in an effort to deter nuisance birds from disturbing crops. The trial initiative aims to protect the region's vital strawberry industry, which accounts for more than 60% of production in southeast Queensland. Mayor Peter Flannery says the drone operates like a real bird.
0: It's actually a flying robot bird. It actually flaps its wings and moves its tail, and it can self-generate its own lift. It flies around, can hang above strawberry farms out there and keeps away the cockatoos and the galahs that come down and often feed on the strawberries and destroy that crop.
24: To finance, one Australian dollar is buying 71.7 US cents.
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24: The Reds have secured their Super Rugby finals berth, but Harry Wilson won't ease up this Friday. Queensland hosts the Fijian Drua in their last game of the regular season. Wilson eager to build momentum ahead of a likely playoff across the ditch.
4: They obviously just lost to Force, and Force beaten us twice this year. So we know what they can do on their day. And last home game at Suncorp for the year, which is really exciting for us to, hopefully finish the year strong before going into finals. And it'd be good to get as much momentum as we can.
24: Wins for Alex Simonor, Daria Kasatkina and Thanasi Kokkinakis on day two at the French Open. Emerson Jones, Mayer Joint, Rinki Hijikata, Alexander Vukic and Talia Gibson all bowed out first round. Alexei Popperim, Adam Walton and Kimi Birrell start their campaigns today. And NRL boss Andrew Abdo has confirmed he's taking up a new role at Tennis Australia's CEO. He'll remain in rugby league until July 15. It's 6:04. That's the latest news and sport.
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1: In Caboolture, there's a crash on Old Torbal Point Road at Forestry Road, and a crash on the Gateway Motorway northbound in Mackenzie has got delays now reaching back to Stretton. Also a crash in Rocklea on Sherwood Road at Martin Taylor Drive, and roadworks happening in West End on Boundary Street. Lanes are blocked at Melbourne Street. Delays on the M1 northbound from Logan Home to Slacks Creek. It's slow as well for the Pacific Motorway inbound in Upper Mount Gravatt and the Bruce Highway southbound in North Lakes. With traffic every 10 minutes, it's Olympia on 4BC.
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6: 23 after 6. All of the finance news with Evan Lucas coming up in just a few minutes from now. And after 7 o'clock, 4BC rumour files worth $50,000. Here are some of the latest and greatest rumours to grace the airwaves.
7: It's possible certain high school principals will be selected for the senior executive service 3-year contract on much higher pay. And this is to take them off the teacher salary scale.
8: So our toothless tiger, the ACCC, reportedly fuel prices over the last week spiked back up, and after only 2 days, immediately dropped by the fuel excise. So did they bite?
9: Rumour has it.
10: If you have a rumour, they will be presented just after 7 o'clock, as they are every morning. 133 882 is the open line. Thanks to Watch Smoke Alarms. 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You will remain anonymous. And we like the ones where we can do a little bit of digging, Dean. And we did some digging yesterday on that one about the principals.
6: Yeah, I think we're breaking. I think we're going to break a rumour this morning. Looking forward to that after 7 o'clock. If you've got a rumour, we'll get to the bottom of it. And at the end of the year, this is the exciting bit, $50,000 cash. With thanks to Watch Smoke Alarms, we'll have our weekly winners. They'll all be in a room. And somebody is going to see out 2026 with 50 grand.
10: It's like a 1 in 40 chance. Well worth the effort.
6: Not bad, is it? 25 after 6.
10: So most of us know what it's like to be in a situation where you're really badly in need of a haircut. And I think for men, this is sometimes more obvious than it can be for women. I think with shorter hair, you have less leeway. We get to that point where it's like, I really need a haircut.
6: Mm-hmm.
10: But not always as badly as one man in Perth. This is the story that you alluded to just a few minutes ago. Two Perth men have been caught on CCTV allegedly breaking into a barbershop in the middle of the night, but not for the reasons that you might think. It wasn't to steal cash or to see if they could make away with some clippers and very expensive scissors. They went in to have a late night haircut.
6: Are you kidding me? The footage shows these blokes casually walking into the shop using their phone torches. I mean, that's how you get around in the dark, isn't it? For light before deciding it was time for a midnight trim. So rather than just take smash and grab, one of the blokes can be heard asking for just a tiny bit off, please. So he's getting his mate to cut his hair.
10: And so his mate then grabs the clippers, and gets to work. And then they take it to the streets and they offer their services to two other men who were standing outside the barbershop.
6: There you go.
10: Listen to this.
6: Instant business.
11: Two drunk guys came out and they asked us if we wanted a haircut. And we're just like, we didn't know what to say.
10: So basically they'd had too much to drink.
6: Yeah.
10: And that they thought would be really great not only to give each other a haircut, but to actually bother to go inside a barbershop to do it.
6: Yeah. So the owner of the barbershop, Andy Jenkinson's now involved. He said he's a bit confused. He got the alert from the CCTV cameras. He won't be pressing charges. He said the bad haircut is probably punishment enough.
3: They haven't stolen anything, but they've used a number five guard and a set of clippers. It would have been a different story if we'd have checked the footage and, yeah, everything had been missing. And if the guys are watching this, maybe just pop in and we can fix it up for them.
10: Oh, that's really kind.
6: Bowl cut. Guilty as charged.
10: It's like, come in when you're sober. And we'll be happy to give you a haircut, a decent one for free. I just wonder whether or not anyone's been so desperate that you would let someone else who isn't a professional, let alone someone who's probably had a few too many, give you a haircut. I shaved my daughter's boyfriend's head at summertime. He let me shave it.
6: A lot of fellas these days are just doing their haircuts at home. They're saving the money because it's about $55 for a haircut now for a bloke.
10: Not what you've got going on. You go and get a professional to do that.
6: What are you trying to say?
10: Just saying that.
6: Yeah, it costs about $55 for this work of art that's going on here.
10: What I love the best about your hair is that Sam Leckie's decided he's going to get a haircut just like you.
6: I'm a trendsetter, folks. It is Tuesday, the 26th of May.
0: On 4BC Breakfast, time to turn back time.
6: It's a big day for BP, Sophie. Did you know that? On this day in history, a moment which remains as poignant now as it ever was on this day, the 26th of May back in 1908, at approximately 4 o'clock in the morning, that British geologist George Reynolds ended his 7-year search for oil in modern-day Iran.
9: To a story about a man named Jed, a poor mountaineer barely kept his family fed. And then one day he was shooting at some food and up through the ground
6: came the bubble and crude. Now, the find provided the British Royal Navy with its primary fuel source, transitioning from coal to oil. That led to the creation of the Anglo-Persian Oil Company, which later became known as, Sophie?
10: British Petroleum.
6: British Petroleum. So if you're whacking some diesel or some ULP in your car today at a BP servo, when you walk in and pay for it, say, happy birthday.
10: Well, if it wasn't for that, gosh, how it's shaped the way geopolitical relationships now are all around the world. It's happening now between Iran and the West, has been for decades and will be for decades to come, no doubt about it. Has certainly lined the pockets of many and kept the rest of the globe moving.
6: Yeah, timely too, isn't it? You learn a lot of stuff on this show, don't you?
10: Yeah, I do.
6: I'm learning tons. 133.
10: Happy birthday, BP.
6: 882 is the number for all these
0: personal loans. 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
12: It's 6:30. Good morning. I'm Chloe Affleck. A woman is speaking with police after a child was found deceased at a home in Ipswich. First responders were called to the Lowood address just after 11 last night, where they made the grim discovery. Police have launched a homicide investigation. A group of armed offenders are on the run following a shooting in Brisbane South, Lachlan Gray reports.
13: Detectives are searching for up to four people believed to be involved in the incident in Acacia Ridge last night. Police say the group forced their way into a unit block on Harden Street around 9:45, finding the 38-year-old man inside and shooting him in the leg. The group then fled the scene before first responders arrived. The injured man was taken to hospital for treatment. Police believe it was a targeted attack with no ongoing threat to the public. Anyone with information is asked to come forward. Lachlan Gray, Brisbane.
12: The next group of so-called ISIS brides are being warned they could face arrest as soon as they arrive in Australia. At least 6 women and 14 children are understood to be on their way home and expected to land in Melbourne and Sydney later today. The federal government maintains it has not provided the cohort, who are Australian citizens, with any help. The World Health Organization warns the current Ebola outbreak in Central Africa is outpacing health response efforts. The number of deaths from the epidemic now sits at 220, with more than 900 suspected cases. Epidemiologist Dr. Eric Ding has told Today the actual number of cases could be much higher.
14: Right now, there's even reports of them running out of diesel and gasoline to power the generators, to power the lab test equipment.
12: The Prime Minister appears to be opening the door to potential capital gains tax exemptions for industries other than technology. Anthony Albanese is understood to be consulting with small business and big industry on the changes. Legislation will introduce this Thursday aimed at scrapping the 50% CGT discount. The country's winter crops have taken a hit due to elevated diesel and fertiliser costs, as well as mixed weather conditions. A Rabobank forecast shows an 8% reduction in planting area compared with this time last year. And Food Allergy Week aims to raise awareness and support the estimated 1 in 20 Australians living with a food allergy. Over a five-year period, anaphylaxis presentations to emergency departments jumped by 50%, rising to more than 11,500 cases a year. James Cook University Professor Andreas Lapata says the list of allergens has grown over the years.
15: In the mid-1980s, we knew about 50, 60 components being allergens, you know, for our immune system. We have allergic reactions. Now we have over 1,100 different components which we know can cause allergies in people. That's probably one of the reasons we see this increased allergy here in Australia.
12: In finance, one Australian dollar is buying 71.7 US cents.
0: With the 4BC app, you have the power of 4BC in the palm of your hand. 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Brisbane's 4BC.
12: Queensland teenager Emerson Jones has bowed out in a fighting opening round loss at the French Open, the 17-year-old falling to four-time champion Iga Swiatek 6-1, 6-2. Jones says she gave her all on the biggest stage of her career.
16: I tried my best and, I'm pretty happy with how I played and how professional I tried to be. Obviously, there's a lot of gaps that need to be filled, but I'm really excited to see where this takes me.
12: Jai Arrow is in camp with the Maroons ahead of Wednesday's State of Origin series opener. Queensland fullback Kalyn Ponga vowing the side put everything on the line to deliver for the former teammate. It's 26-7.
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19: In Greenslopes, the motor vehicle crash on the Pacific Motorway heading inbound with heavy delays reaching back to 8 Mile Plains. Delays on the M1 northbound, Logan Home to Slacks Creek, and the Gateway Motorway is slow northbound from Stretton to Mackenzie. Logan Motorway heavy westbound in Druvale, and delays on the Centenary Highway inbound from Springfield to Kimmira, then from Darra to the Jindalee Bridge. Delays also for the Bruce Highway southbound from Deception Bay down to Griffin. With traffic every 10 minutes, it's Olympia on 4BC.
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12: Showers over Brisbane this morning, reaching a top of 24 degrees in the city, 25 in Ipswich and 23 on the Bayside. Looking ahead, rain to continue tomorrow with a top of 24, showers and a possible storm on Thursday 23, and grey skies on Friday a top of 21. On Moreton Bay, south to southeasterly winds up to 15 knots. Right now, it's 18 degrees at Wynnum. I'm Chloe Affleck with more news at 7 on your newsleader, Brisbane's 4BC.
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6: 23-7. I don't know about you, but State of Origin's really crept up on me this year for some reason. I don't know why. The game's tomorrow night. I can't believe. As I said, I had to go shopping and get my gear ready for tomorrow night yesterday. But look, we're going to head inside Maroons camp a little bit later on this morning. We're excited. The team have touched down in New South Wales, and we'll catch up with the assistant coach, which will be a great chat. See what's going on inside the Queensland Maroons camp. It's 23-7 at 4BC.
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10: Joining us now, economic futurist, host of the podcast Exchanges with Evan Lucas. Good morning to you, Evan.
21: Good morning, Sophie. Good morning, Dean. Hope you're very well on this Tuesday.
6: We are, mate.
10: Now, I'd really love you to talk us through this wedging now that's happening down in Canberra, this omnibus bill. The government's trying to tie up the CGT and negative gearing changes to any of the sweeteners that were coming in the shape of tax cuts, but also talk that there could be some more tweaking around the edges.
21: Yeah, I mean, shock horror, they've gone down the age-old adage of just wedging, where possible, a political opponent by tying some form of tax cut, which is, this is the WATO, is that how we're calling it, guys? Mm. WATO? The $250 tax cut that you'll get in 2028, might I add, not until, you know, 2 years from now, to the changes that they've put forward with negative gearing, with CGT. So that means if they were to oppose the bill, they would be opposing a tax cut in terms of where it is. I think that's the politics of it. For me, as you alluded to, it's the tweaking that's now coming louder and louder. I mean, the fact that Andrew Charlton is now becoming the spokesperson for selling the budget rather than the treasurer, I think is also telling. He, over the weekend, did point out there were parts of it that didn't sit too well, particularly for small business and medium-sized business. He also alluded to the tech space. He's kind of also pointed out that there are issues around how it works for things like shares. Now, the catch is they need to do the changes to negative gearing and capital gains to afford the things that they've put, not just in the sweeteners, but also the programs going forward that they want to do. So the tweaking might be talked about, it might be there, but again, part of the whole budget overview is it's not just around the inverted commas reform they're trying to put forward. It's about the spending that they're putting forward as well. And that's why I actually think that despite all this discussion, any changes will be quite narrow because they need the money. It's that simple answer to do what they want to do.
6: Mm. Plenty happening in the world mode of AI in the US, and Commonwealth Bank locally saying the job cuts are all but certain.
21: Yes, they are. So I think this is fascinating at the moment. So if you didn't see it, over the weekend, the president was supposed to sign an executive order to establish a voluntary review process for artificial intelligent models. Mm. Now, the way this was going to work, particularly around the new advanced models, those models that we're starting to hear, like Mythos, if you haven't heard that from Anthropic, which is the Claude version, you know, that are moving into cybersecurity / cyber hacking, their ability to actually circumnavigate firewalls is quite scary. So the concept was to have a executive order to lay out a 90-day pre-launch review of those kinds of products. The companies themselves had been arguing for a much shorter period of 14 days. What we now have is nothing. So the president over the weekend said it's going to get in the way. This is the president's words himself, and was adding that the United States is leading China. We are leading everybody, end quote. The whole thing at the moment is the inability to look at and how we are going to regulate AI. You talked there, Dean, about, you know, job losses. CBA is the sort of the example here. They have been very open and quite leading in their, you know, reasoning and discussion around AI. They know that it will disrupt their workforce. They've already alluded to the fact that 45 jobs last year were cut because of AI. The other banks haven't been that open. They're spending $90 million on reskilling their workforce to deal with AI, but have again prepared themselves with an open letter from Matt Comyn over the weekend in the AFR, for example, that more job losses are very, very likely, and that disruption from AI is a foregone certainty, and that if we don't prepare for it now, we will get caught in the wake of what is an incredible tidal wave of change.
10: Absolutely. It's going to be a tool that is going to be incredibly disruptive, no doubt about it. At the same time, what you mentioned about security is going to be the next interesting thing. Mm-hmm. Where are the guardrails and what does it mean moving forward? How are the markets reacting to everything that's going on today?
21: So I do need to put a caveat. It's Memorial Day over in the US, so we have no lead from the US at all. So we are pointing up quite neatly, about 23 points to 87.34, but we need to wait and see what the US does tonight to really get excited. There is still signs the Iran deal's on there. And don't forget, tomorrow is the monthly inflation read for us here in this country.

0: There was some meetings going on. Don Senior actually didn't even go to his son's wedding. In fact, to be in Washington for some talks, and it seems that those talks have continued 48 hours now. So,
1: well, that's it. Evan just mentioned it. Is there going to be a deal? So we will talk through what the latest is on the other side of the break.
0: Yeah, it's now 18 to 7 at 4BC.
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3: There's a crash on the Pacific Motorway inbound in Greenslopes with heavy delays reaching back to 8 Mile Plains and roadworks in West End on Boundary Street. Lanes are blocked at Melbourne Street. Delays on the Centenary Highway inbound from Springfield to Kemira, then from Richlands to the Jindalee Bridge. Slow for the M1 northbound, Logan Home to Snacks Creek. And the Bruce Highway southbound from Deception Bay down to Mango Hill and Gympie Road southbound in Castledine. With traffic every 10 minutes, it's Olympia on 4BC.
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0: 14 to 7, 24 degrees is what we're heading for today. 17 degrees currently in Paddington and remaining wet through the week. Just talking about AI and its interruption to the workforce. Mike just sent us a text. You can call us anytime. The open line, 4BC open line, thanks to Watchmaker Alarms, 133 882 or our text 0499 880 882. He said artificial intelligence already in causing safer loss of 16,000 jobs per month in the US, according to Goldman Sachs in a report this week. CBA soon to follow. I wonder when it's going to happen, Sophie, here with our public service. Or are they just going to... We seem to be employing more and more people in the public service. You know, I don't know why. You know, everybody else is reducing their workforce.
1: Find me a government who'll look for efficiencies there.
0: Yeah. 13 to 7 at 4BC. After 7 o'clock, we have the $50,000 4BC rumour file.
1: Let's have a look at the latest from Iran this morning and whether or not a peace deal is on the horizon. There is a high-level Iranian delegation that's currently in Qatar, and they're talking about these major sticking points that we know have been the things that have kind of stopped the peace deal moving forward. One in particular is Iran's enriched uranium. The other is the opening of free trade through the Strait of Hormuz. And the Iranian Foreign Ministry spokesperson has said that they've had some progress in the talks with the US on a large portion, they say, of the discussion topics. But it does not mean that the signing of an agreement, we're being told, is imminent.
0: Yeah, the Iranian president said that Tehran's ready to reassure the world that we're not seeking nuclear weapons. Now, that's one tick in the right column. He says we're not seeking instability in the region. So that's great news that they've come out and said that. There'll also be decrees

0: that an 87-day internet blackout is going to end soon in Iran. So that sounds like talks have been had, with the decree being issued to order the restoration of internet access. Reuters are reporting that the US and Iran are discussing a plan to open the Strait of Hormuz about 30 days after the countries reach a deal to end hostilities due to mines needing to be cleared from the strait for ships to navigate safely. So we are some way down the path at long last.
1: I think that's really interesting that it'll take them a month, even after the point of them coming up with a solution to this, before things will start to flow. The US president's also asking for the other countries, and this includes sort of all of those Middle Eastern countries, Qatar, Saudi Arabia, Pakistan, Egypt, Jordan, Turkey, to join the Abraham Accords. They want to normalize the relationships between those countries and Israel as part of the agreement with Iran. So I think the other part here is that you don't see, read or hear too much out of the Benjamin Netanyahu camp for this deal between the US and Iran, but clearly it is a motivator of what happens next.
0: Yeah, it's an interesting one. And of course, closer to home, fuel excises, the cap there will end on the 30th of June. So I think our federal government will also be keeping their fingers crossed that this will come to a conclusion, and they won't have to worry about the issue of fuel prices. As I know, biting at the Bowser.
1: Well, and the Bowser prices today, 175.9 is the fair fuel price in Brisbane. I didn't see it anywhere near that on my drive across town this morning. Diesel sitting at 218.3. So as per usual, it probably pays to look around a little bit and definitely use those 4-6 cents off if you have them through different apps.
0: Sad news overnight. So AFL legend Neil Danaher has passed. MND. Got him, as we all knew it would. Very sadly, that's happened overnight. Sam Leckie with all of the sports that's going on around the place in just a moment. 10 to 7 at 4BC.
2: Traffic. Got something you want to say? You're in the right place. This is Brisbane's 4BC. 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
3: There's a crash on the Pacific Motorway inbound in Greenslopes with heavy delays reaching back to 8 Mile Plains. It's heavy on the M1 northbound from Logan Home to Slacks Creek, and heavy as well for Logan Motorway westbound in Druvale. Delays on the Centenary Highway inbound from Springfield Lakes through to Kimmira, then from Richlands to Jindalee. Ipswich Motorway slow inbound from Waco to Oxley, and the Bruce Highway southbound from North Lakes to Mango Hill. With traffic every 10 minutes, it's Olympia on 4BC.
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0: 7 to 7 on this Tuesday morning. Great to have you company. If you've got a rumour for the 4BC rumour file, well, thanks to Watch Smoke Alarms. We'd love to hear from you. We're going to bust a couple of rumours open today too, aren't we? 133 882 is the number. The text line 0499 880 882. You got any rumours? Yeah. I have $50,000 at the end of the year.
1: I'm not eligible. You're not eligible.
0: That's
1: either.
0: A fact. That's not a rumor. That's a fact. We're going to give away $50,000 at the end of the year.
1: Just a reminder that the only people who go into the draw for the $50,000 are the ones who are chosen on a Friday. It gives you about a 1 in 40 chance of winning $50,000. Game change amount of money for the end of the year. There's no doubt about it.
0: Not only that, we're learning so much about our community, about where we live. About Southeast Queensland. If you've got a rumour, we'd love to hear from you now. The lines are open, 133 882, with thanks to Watch Smoke Alarms. It's 5 to 7.
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1: Rumour is fact with Sam Leckie. Plenty going on in the world of sport. Sam, where do you begin?
10: Yeah, there was. We'll begin with the sad news around Neil Danaher, and you guys mentioned it off the top of the show, and the tributes have been flowing in everywhere across the country. I don't think there's anybody in that supports sport that Neil Danaher hasn't touched in some way, given the fight that he's taken on through the charity Fight MND, and they've raised $115 million over the last 10 or so years, every King's birthday since 2015 when Collingwood and his beloved D's play each other. They do the big freeze, and celebrities and sports personalities and singers and whoever it might be from around the country all dress up, all get involved for an amazing cause. And I think the enduring sentiment is, and it's something that I've heard everywhere, is just gratitude for Neil Danaher, because what he was battling for 13 years, as we've spoken about a lot in the last couple of weeks, given the diagnosis of dry arrow with MND and the scenes that we saw on the news last week when he sat down with Danica Mason, is that he took this fight on for 13 years with MND, knowing that he was never going to see any benefit from it, but that someone down the track will. And I think that's something that, yeah, a lot of people have a lot of gratitude for. And as we've discussed, when it came to Jai and the diagnosis of MND, after diagnosis, it's worst case about 2 years that you've got to live, and you see your function start to decline rapidly. And Neil Danaher fought so hard, and he fought to the very end and passed away yesterday at age 65. And coming, as I mentioned, the week after the diagnosis for Jai Arrow, who has been in Queensland camp. He was with them at a dinner yesterday. Kalen Ponga actually spoke about it on 100% Footy last night.
11: Yeah, he's in there now. We went out for dinner. He shared some words, and we just celebrated his career really as a Maroon. Billy got up and spoke about some of the qualities that Jai has and that we've all seen throughout the years. But yeah, just to see him in camp, he's got a smile, mate. He's in good spirits, and yeah, he's a Queenslander, so it's nice to have him around, and I think he's enjoyed it too.
10: And that's great to hear that Jai Arrow is in good spirits, and I'm sure that he will, just as Neil Danaher will be a big advocate for it while he's still with us.
1: No doubt about it, and it goes without saying that these are high-profile people whose names we know, and they can make a difference to the awareness, but we also spend a moment to think about the hundreds of families who are going through similar battles whose names we don't know.
10: 800 a year.
1: Yeah.
10: And we don't know their stories. But it's when it comes to people like Neil Danaher, and that's why I think there's a lot of gratitude for what Neil did, is that all of those families, they probably felt like they had a voice because of the advocacy of Neil Danaher over the last 13 years. So rest in peace to Neil Danaher. I know he'll have a state funeral in Victoria in the coming weeks.
0: And how big is that going to be?
10: More details on that, yeah.
0: And I can only imagine how huge that'll be.
10: As I said, there's no one in the sporting landscape around the country that hasn't been touched by Neil Danaher in some way and his story and his fight.
1: So you mentioned that of all the sports, if you had to pick one to watch, you'd stick with tennis. How are you feeling about tennis, Australia having a new boss?
10: I'm excited. Yeah. And so the sad news about Neil Danaher came through yesterday as I was sitting and waiting for Andrew Abdo and Peter Volandis to front the press after we'd heard rumours all morning that Andrew Abdo was going to step away from his role as chief executive of the NRL and take up a role with Tennis Australia that Craig Tiley has just vacated to go and take up an opportunity with the US Open. I'm excited to have Andrew Abdo there. I'm excited to see set restarts.
1: Yeah, we're going to have a combination of rules.
10: Set restarts and ruck infringements
0: at
10: the Australian Open. But Andrew Abdo is an awesome administrator, and I spoke a little bit about it with Jason yesterday, that the things that they've seen the game through. He started as a CEO when COVID hit. And that's a fair litmus test for what you're made of when you take over something that's as big as the NRL in Australia to be the CEO during that sort of period.
0: But can I just say, Craig came from tennis. Andrew Abdo hasn't come from tennis. Yeah. And it seemed to me that the international players loved what Craig was putting in place for them when they arrived. Like he had a real handle on tennis. Will that be hard for Andrew to latch onto?
10: I think you can just jump on the back of the legacy of Craig Tiley. The Australian Open's the happy slam for a reason. It's most players' favourite tournament of the year.
0: Mm.
10: It kicks off the year of tennis and Australians get around it. So I dare say that we'll see a lot of similar things and probably some new innovations come along, fresh ideas. And
1: do you reckon all of those things that Craig Tiley was talking about last year, those sideline issues, he wanted to sort of Hollywood eyes?
10: Chefs delivering to bubbles on the court.
1: I don't know if that's Andrew Abdo's thing.
10: Well, no, coming from rugby league, and Peter Volandi's made a joke about this where he was like, the tennis can offer him Paris and Wimbledon to travel to. I can offer him Manly and Papua New Guinea. So I think Andrew Abdo, coming from the working class sport of rugby league, he'll probably have a slightly different slant on things and the way that fans can enjoy the sport as opposed to what Craig Tiley did. But I'm excited to see what he does. And I think Andrew Abdo's a great administrator. Yeah. He's proved that over the last 6 years with the NRL. And now the pressure's on the NRL. Not pressure, but I guess to find somebody that can take up the mantle and build that relationship with him and Peter Volandi.
0: What's he getting paid to do that?
12: A lot
10: more than I am.
0: Love to know.
10: I'll tell you that.
0: The 4BC $50,000 rumour file coming up after the news. And we've got confirmation of a rumour from yesterday, 7 o'clock at 4BC.
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14: It's 7 o'clock. Good morning. I'm Chloe Affleck. A homicide investigation has been launched following the death of a child west of Brisbane. Emergency services were called to a home in Lowood just after 11 last night, where they found a child unresponsive. They were declared deceased at the scene. A crime scene has been established with a 31-year-old woman assisting police with inquiries. Police are searching for a group of armed offenders in Brisbane South. A 38-year-old man sustained a gunshot wound to his leg in Acacia Ridge last night after up to four people broke into his unit. He was transported to hospital with the group fleeing prior to police arrival. Officers do not believe there's any ongoing threat to the public. Another group of women and children with links to Islamic State face arrest as soon as they land in Australia. Federal politics editor Michael Packey.
15: About six women and 14 children are on their way to Australia after leaving their detention camp in northern Syria last week. The group is believed to be the last cohort of Australian citizens that had been at the facility. The so-called ISIS brides are expected to be home later today. It's understood 9 will land in Melbourne, the rest in Sydney. The federal government maintains it's not providing the group with any help other than having issued them with a passport, which they're legally required to do. Like the cohort of women and children who arrived earlier this month, some are likely to be arrested once they touch down. Michael Packey, Canberra.
14: A government minister is dismissing suggestions further concessions on the capital gains tax changes are a sign they could get the proposals wrong. The Prime Minister has left the door open for further concessions outside the exemptions for the tech industry. Aged Care Minister Sam Ray has told Today they have always promised to listen to feedback.
16: It made clear that we would consult across the Australian economy and the Australian community. That's the right thing to do. These are very ambitious reforms. We're trying to get the balance right between the tax arrangements for workers and the tax arrangements for investors.
14: A new poll shows 7 in 10 Australians are opposed to having driverless vehicles on the road. The Transport Workers Union polled more than 1,500 voters. The TWU will use the survey to push for the regulation of autonomous vehicles. And investment in renewable energy projects has collapsed by 50% in the past year. The Clean Energy Council warns the decline threatens to stall momentum in the shift towards renewables. To finance, one Australian dollar is buying 71.8 US cents.
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14: Thanasi Kokkinakis has put retirement thoughts on hold with a 5-set win in the opening round of the French Open. Craig Gabriel reports.
12: Thanasi Kokkinakis was incredible. His opponent served for the match in the fifth and was up 5-2, but Kokkinakis kept coming back and he beat Terence Atman 6-7, 6-2, 4-6, 6-3, 7-5. Kokkinakis has been riddled with injuries his whole career. Last year he had an Achilles tendon from a dead man implanted into his shoulder. Alex Di Minaur and Daria Kasatkina had straight set wins, but they were losses for Mayer Joint, Talia Gibson and Emerson Jones, who lost to Iga Swiatek. Craig Gabriel, Paris.
14: A major blow for the Socceroos, with star forward Riley McGree set to miss the upcoming FIFA World Cup. McGree went down with a serious hamstring injury playing for Middlesbrough in the championship playoff overnight. And just one sleep before State of Origin kicks off in Sydney tomorrow night, game one from 8 o'clock at Accor Stadium. It's 7:04. That's the latest news and sport.
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3: There's a crash on the Pacific Motorway inbound in Greenslopes and delays are heavy back to 8 Mile Plains, and roadworks in West End on Boundary Street. Lanes are blocked at Melbourne Street. Delays on the M1 northbound from Logan Home to Slacks Creek. It's slow for the East Tenery Highway inbound from Richlands to the Jindalee Bridge. Gateway Motorway is also heavy northbound from Stretton to Mackenzie, and the Bruce Highway southbound from Deception Bay down to Griffin. With traffic every 10 minutes, it's Olympia on 4BC.
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14: Showers over Brisbane this morning, reaching a top of 24 degrees in the city, 25 in Ipswich and 23 on the Bayside. Looking ahead, rain to continue tomorrow with a top of 24, showers and a possible storm on Thursday, 23, and grey skies on Friday, a top of 21. On Moreton Bay, south to southeasterly winds up to 15 knots, seas below 1 metre. Right now, it's 18 degrees at Strathpine. I'm Chloe Affleck with more news at 7:30 on your newsleader. 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
0: And we would love you to be part of our show. So you can give us a call at any time, the 4BC open line, 133-882, with thanks to Watch Smoke Alarms, who we love. And you can text us as well, 0499-880-882.
1: I'm going to take a sneak peek inside the Origin camp today.
0: I don't think that you should be doing that, Soph.
1: Why?
0: You sneak peeking around the state of Queensland, state of Origin
1: just
0: camp?
1: Just a little bit. I'll ask the right kind of questions to see how everybody's feeling. We want to make sure that no one's got a lurgy or a bug.
0: Well, in fact, Joe sent us a text earlier. He said, are we aware of any last-minute virus or injury scares? We can tell you that we're all good. That's what we're hearing. We're all good. Oh, yes, and in fact, there's a big event coming up tomorrow on Jason's show, isn't it?
1: Yeah, so 4BC Mornings are bringing together the ultimate roundtable ahead of State of Origin Game 1 tomorrow night, hearing from some of the biggest and the toughest, you could say the most iconic names that have ever worn the maroon jersey, or as Ian said yesterday, maroon. No, it's maroon. We're going to let them borrow Ben.
0: Benny Hunt.
1: Yeah.
0: We're
1: going to let Jason borrow Ben.
0: Mm-hmm. What's his hourly rate?
1: Petro Sevenaceva.
0: And the King, Wally Lewis.
1: And Wally's going to be there all in one room. They're going to have, they reckon triangle sandwiches, but I think that the only thing that Jason will serve them up will be a plate of golden delights. There'll be nuggets, there'll be chips, there'll be sausage rolls.
0: Round table with some of the best in State of Origin business tomorrow with Jason between 9 and midday. It's 8 past 7 at 4BC.
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1: Best rumour of the week will be announced on Friday. They'll pick up the Watch Genius smoke alarm, professionally supplied and installed, and be in the running for the $50,000 end-of-year cash prize. Some great rumours this morning, Dino.
0: Yes, Kenmore Mean is our first rumour this morning. Good morning, Kenmore Mean. I'm assuming it's about the suburb, but go right ahead.
22: Morning, Sophie. Morning, Dean. Look, the last few weeks, our local member, Dr. Christian Rowan, has been holding some, I suppose you'd call them question and answer sessions at the local supermarket and in other areas, and they're talking about what can they do to minimise or help the traffic flow in the area. And I said to the lady, I was talking to the first thing you can do is put the Kenmore bypass in. And she had this big smile on her face, and she said, oh, yeah, we're looking at all the options at the moment, but that's certainly a popular option.
1: But not one that's going to happen, Kenmore Mean.
22: Look, it might not happen in my lifetime. They've had the land for 50 or 60 years and it still hasn't happened. So we'll wait and see.
0: That honestly, that Kenmore roundabout is an absolute disaster of, you know, massive proportion, isn't it? I mean, at any time of the day or night, trying to drive around that thing or trying to get to it, trying to get from it. I know when they put the Legacy Tunnel in, I mean, everybody that lived in those western suburbs blew a big sigh of relief. But really, I mean, we've still got all sorts of issues in the western suburbs, haven't we?
1: Yep, and the Kenmore bypass would be certainly one of the solutions. I don't think, I'm a bit like Kenmore Mean. I think it was Kenmore Mean, less traffic.
0: Yeah.
1: It's not going to happen in my lifetime either. But it's good to know that they're talking about it. Q&A sessions, I think, are a good way to bring the community together, even if you only talk about the solutions and not necessarily being able to deliver them.
0: That roundabout's been there since 1963, I reckon. Somewhere like, it's been there a very long time. Our second rumour today, roaring good time. Good morning.
23: Good morning, guys. How are we doing today?
0: Yeah, we're good, thank you.
1: What's your rumour?
23: So my rumour is Brisbane Roar's boutique stadium will be developed at the Mount Gravatt Showgrounds.
1: Say that again?
23: The Brisbane Roar's boutique stadium will be developed at the Mount Gravatt Showgrounds.
1: I've not heard this rumour.
0: Interesting. How closely connected are you to this roaring good time?
23: I would say close, but not that close.
1: Close, but close enough. Well, we might do some digging on that one because I thought that they were going to use potentially one of the other stadiums that was getting a facelift ahead of 2032. I didn't think that Mount Gravatt was one of them.
0: Great news for the Roar, though.
1: Mm.
0: I mean, if you're a Roar fan,
1: We need to rally behind them, don't we?
0: It's hard. It's hard to go to a Roar game at Suncorp and, you know, there's no one there. Look.
1: Our third rumour this morning, strictly speaking, a daycare in the Gap has a strictly no parking sign in front of its car park.
0: Mm-hmm.
1: Rumour has it there's just one problem. The sign says, strictly no parking.
0: Okay. Is it a government sign?
1: I don't know how to spell. This is our future
0: strictly
1: educators.
0: No parking. I have an idea on what might have gone wrong there, but look, strictly speaking, I won't get into it. 133-882 is the number.
1: Strictly no parking.
0: No parking. Strictly no parking. If you've got a rumour for the 4BC Rumour File, see how easy it is? See, it doesn't even have to be that big a deal. If you've got a story about what's going on around your place, if there's a bad sign that you've seen, 133-882, with thanks to Watch Smoke Alarms, give us a call. We're going to blow a rumour up in just a moment.
1: Would have been better if it said strictly no dancing.
0: Possibly. It's 13 past 7 now, 4BC.
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6: There's a crash on the Pacific Motorway inbound in Greenslopes with delays now reaching back to Underwood on the M1. Some roadworks happening in West End on Boundary Street. Lanes are blocked at Melbourne Street. Heavy delays on the Gateway Motorway northbound from Callanbale to Mackenzie and the Ipswich Motorway inbound from Waco to Oxley. Slow as well for the Centenary Highway inbound in Springfield, then from Richlands to Jindalee, and Mogul Road's heavy inbound in Kenmore. With traffic every 10 minutes, it's Olympia on 4BC.
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0: 17 degrees in Toowong, and we head for a top of 24 today with a high chance of showers through the morning and afternoon, and more of the same coming our way right through the week. In fact, some pretty serious rain later in the week. They're saying showers and storms coming down from the north. 24 tomorrow, 23 Thursday, and only 21 degrees on Friday. It's 16 past 7 at 4BC.
1: Yeah, don't forget, let us know what you're seeing while you're out and about this morning. 133-882, thanks to Watch Smoke Alarms. Drivers using the Clem 7 and Airport Link this morning. Well, they're skipping 11 sets of traffic lights when travelling from the Gabba to the Brisbane Airport. Quicker trips with Transurban. They are the operator of Linkt.
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1: So we have a follow-up on a rumour that we heard yesterday, turf wars, about a stolen mower, blower and whippersnipper from the Slacks Creek Rugby League Club.
0: Nothing
1: in
0: worse.
1: Logan.
0: Nothing worse than a low-life thief.
1: You know, especially when it's been raining like this, those are essential items.
0: Well, particularly when it's a sports club. You know, this is just a thing that affects the whole community. We've got Philip Owen on the line. He's the secretary of the Slacks Creek Rugby League Club. How are the teams going, Philip, this season? Are they going all right?
2: Yeah, we're not going too bad, actually. We're not actually a very big club, so we don't have, like, multiple things across the age group.
0: Yeah.
2: Just a couple in the lower ones, and then just one sort of after 12 years old. And I'm actually not the secretary, I'm the president.
0: Oh, are you?
1: So, Phil, small but mighty. Regardless, when you have stuff stolen, it's not good news for anyone. Take us through what happened.
2: Basically, our vice president was the last one to mow on probably around about the 4th of May.
0: Mm-hmm.
2: We've got a very good relationship with our next door neighbours. So between us and the Creek Tigers Soccer Club, their groundsmen will pop up and mow our field quite regularly also. So from last time we actually mowed it ourselves, we had a fair bit of rain and then we had the magic round bye round. So we didn't actually really notice the mower had gone because the shed wasn't jimmied open. It didn't look broken into. So as you're casually just walking past it, everything looked normal.
1: Mm.
2: So that indicates to us that somebody had access to a key and just basically opened it, took everything out and closed it back up.
0: So an inside job. This is obviously not a domestic lawnmower if you're mowing, footy fields. Well, it'd be quite expensive. What sort of mower is it? What are we looking out for?
2: Well, we're looking out for a Hufler zero-turn fastback. It's about a 56-inch deck. So it's commercial. It's what you'd see mowing the side of the roads from the council and stuff like that. So, yeah, definitely not a small mower that could be easily lifted. They would have had a trailer or a ute or some time to load it.
1: Yeah, you hope that maybe that people will hear, about this, and if they know something, the best news would be if somebody decides to just return it to you. You've obviously had a conversation now with council and police, and if we can put some feelers out there in case someone might have spotted some yard equipment that sort of popped up that fits the description, are you hoping that it'll either be returned or is this an insurance job for you?
2: Well, nobody really wants to go down the insurance path. That takes time. And obviously that's going to adjust our
1: premiums
2: and that kind of stuff. So, if we could get it back, that would be great.
0: Mm.
2: We're just hopeful that somebody may have noticed something out of the normal and thought to themselves that that doesn't look right. And if it doesn't look right, we've obviously got a police report filed already. So, I'd just contact PoliceLink or send any information to the club itself. That'd be great.
0: Good on you, Philip. Philip Owen, he's the president of the Slacks Creek Rugby League Club. They're looking for a mower and all the associated tools that have been. So that's terrible.
1: Hopefully, the soccer club, low life. Yeah, I mean, it's raining so much too. I hope that the soccer club keeps doing them a bit of a solid and helping them out with the mowing as well, because community clubs like that need all the support they can get. They don't need somebody stealing their gear.
0: Stickley no parking was what was there was no L in the Strictly.
1: Yeah.
0: It's a bugbear for a lot of people. A lot of people, they get really upset about this sort of stuff. Joe says, reminds me of a major sign near Cornwall Street for many years that directed drivers to green slope.
1: Not slopes.
0: Do you remember that sign?
1: Yeah.
0: In fact, I think I've got a picture of that sign here. There are a lot of those. Reddit kicked off a thread this week. One user posting a photo of a sign on Gympie Road in Chermside, which shows distances to the city, Ipswich and the Gold Coast. The only problem with this is that the C for the Gold Coast is in lowercase. People have gone crazy about this, Sophie.
1: Doesn't somebody check over these things? Like, if you're the person who's in charge of signs, doesn't somebody look for that? There was another one as well on council buses where they had the word consumption that was clearly not spelt correctly, because then they had to go back over the top of them and put the sticker with the spelling correct.
0: Mm.
1: And then on the weekend, we popped into the Regatta for a pizza. My husband's a bit of a stickler for spelling. They'd written the word financial because obviously it was something about the end of financial year, missing an N. So it was like financial.
0: Here's the worst one, right? When people write you are and they write your, Y-O-U-R.
1: Mm.
0: When you say you're coming around on Saturday, Y-O-U-R.
1: That can happen.
0: That happens a lot.
1: I know, but that can also happen if you're using voice to text and it doesn't know grammar as well as you do if you're typing
0: AI.
1: It with your thumb. Stupid AI.
0: Knew it was never going to work. 133-882 if you've got a bit of a bugbear.
1: Wow, especially if it's spelling related. What have you seen on a sign that doesn't quite work for you that you've just not been able to let go?
0: Hey, there was a vicious attack in New Zealand yesterday at a sporting event. I'll tell you all about that in just a moment. 23 after 7 at 4BC.
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6: There's a crash on the Pacific Motorway inbound in Greenslopes with heavy delays reaching back to Underwood on the M1. Roadworks happening now in Chermside on Hamilton Road westbound. Lanes are blocked after Gympie Road, and roadworks also in West End on Boundary Street at Melbourne Street. Heavy delays for these in Tenere Highway inbound from Richlands to Jindalee and the Western Freeway outbound Indooroopilly to Fig Tree Pocket, and slow for the Bruce Highway southbound Deception Bay to Griffin. With traffic every 10 minutes, it's Olympia on 4BC.
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0: 26 after 7 on this Tuesday morning. It's the 4BC Breakfast Show with Dean and Sophie.
1: After 7.30, we're going to get into the state government's plan to overhaul parole laws in Queensland. It'll see some of our most high-profile offenders kept behind bars, others being sentenced longer. The changes will override the Human Rights Act and see the state's restricted prisoner framework expanded to include anyone who is sentenced to life imprisonment. And these changes, you know, there's a fair way to go here. They've got to be drafted and introduced to Parliament. It gives the parole board, though, power to keep offenders like Jared Bowden-Clay and Ashley Paul Griffin behind bars for longer. And I think that's when we talk about community expectation, this is probably one of the things that will get a tick widely from the community. We'll get into that after the 7.30 news headlines.
0: Hey, we were talking about signs that do your head in just because they're misspelt or whatever. Matt's on the line from Narangbar. Hello, Matt.
32: Hi, how are you?
0: Good, mate. What have you got for us?
32: So I'm an interstate truck driver, and most
4: small towns that you come into, it says residential area, please limit compression braking.
1: Yeah.
4: When you are driving into Woktoria, the first one that you come across on the new highway says, do not use noisy engine brakes. I just think to myself, okay, then I'll end up in your lounge room.
0: Yeah, exactly right. <You know? laughs> Don't put your right foot down. Exactly. Oh, wow, that's weird. What did you call it? Woktoria, did you?
4: Woktoria, yeah.
0: Woktoria. Good on you. How often are you down in Woktoria?
4: Oh, weekly. I go down probably twice a week from Brisbane.
1: Yeah.
0: Where are you right now? Can you blow your horn? No, you probably can't do that.
4: I'm actually just heading to Bundaberg at the moment, so yeah.
0: Good on you, mate. Thanks for listening. Take us with you everywhere you go, Maddie. Good on you, mate. 133 882, Woktoria. That's funny, isn't it? The 4BC open line. 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So if you know when we have an incident here in Australia, it's normally bigger than what happens in New Zealand. You know, New Zealand has a kind of a smaller version of what that kind of happened yesterday at the World Surf League Championships, which are currently underway. All of the world's best surfers.
1: So they left us here at Burley and they went over to New Zealand
0: To a place called Raglan, mm-hmm. which is this sort of left-hander that was a bit, you know, I mean, I was watching bits and pieces of it, but just before the final was on yesterday, there was an Aussie water photographer out in the water and code red alert was issued.
1: Shark. Because we had sharks in the water with the surfers.
0: We have. You know, Mick Fanning had that issue many years ago in Johannesburg where he was nearly attacked by a great white shark.
1: Mm.
0: But what happened yesterday at Raglan turned out to be a code red, and this was the animal. Yeah. An Australian photographer was taken to hospital. They issued a code red. He was attacked by what was believed to be a seal. In the incident, he was left with bite wounds after an apparent seal attack. He had a puncture wound to his ankle and his flipper ripped off in the attack as well. So would have been quite scary.
1: A big seal could do some serious damage, if not kill you.
0: Happier that it was a seal than a shark. He's in very good spirits. He's an Australian fellow and feeling okay and much relieved that it was a seal and not a shark. There you go. There you go.
1: Aww.
0: 133 882 is our number, the 4BC open line. 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
1: It is showtime. That is the cue to call if you'd like to win a double pass to go along and see Beetlejuice, the musical, happening at QPAC. It's the stage right here in Brisbane. Great movie, great musical. Be caller number 14 when we open up the phone lines during the news headlines next, 133 882.
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10: It's 7:30. Good morning. I'm Chloe Affleck. A crime scene has been established at a home west of Brisbane as police probe the death of a child. First responders found the child unresponsive at the Lowood address just after 11 last night. A 31-year-old woman known to the child is speaking with officers. Detectives are treating the investigation as a homicide. An Ipswich man will face court after allegedly threatening to kill a federal parliamentarian. Following an AFP investigation, a search warrant was executed at a North Ipswich property on Sunday, where officers seized an electronic device. A 53-year-old man has since been charged with three counts of using a telecommunications service to menace, harass, or cause offence. At least six women and 14 children with links to Islamic State are expected to arrive in Australia today. The group left their detention camp in Syria last week and travelled to Damascus, where they booked flights home. The federal government maintains it's not assisting the group and warned they could face arrest as soon as they land. An official in Iran is warning a deal with the US to end the conflict in the Middle East is not imminent. There's been hopes an agreement, including a 60-day ceasefire and reopening of the Strait of Hormuz, could be locked in within days. An Iranian foreign minister spokesperson says some progress has been made in talks. US Secretary of State Marco Rubio says it isn't necessarily a bad sign that nothing has been locked in yet.
12: Hopefully we can pull it off. It has a lot of support in the Gulf.
7: has a lot of support globally. Every country that we've walked through it understands it's very, not just very reasonable, but it's the right thing for the world to get done. As the president said, he's not in a hurry. He's not going to make a bad deal. I mean, the president's not going to make a bad agreement.
10: Experts fear power bills will go up as investment in renewable energy projects drops across the country. Gabriel Hodson explains.
8: The federal government's clean energy targets are looking shaky, with investment in renewable energy sinking to a 10-year low and $4 billion wiped out in the past year. The Clean Energy Council has told SMH The Age a year's delay on a major transmission line means a 20% rise in power bills. Its report says onshore wind farms have seen the sharpest decline in spending, 57% over a year. For solar farms, the drop's 5%. Consultants forecast the grid will be made up of 60% renewable energy by 2030, a long way off the 82% target. Gabriel Hodson reporting.
10: And a heat wave is affecting parts of Europe, pushing temperatures well above the spring average. The UK Met Office says parts of Greater London and southeast England could reach a top of 34 degrees. Spain is expecting the most extreme heat, with highs of 38 degrees possible. To finance, one Australian dollar is buying 71.8 US cents.
12: Hello, this is Phil O'Neill. When the clock hits midnight, I'm on the radio and I'd love you to join me. Don't miss Australia Overnight on Brisbane's 4BC. Let's talk.
10: Peter Volandis insists Andrew Abdo's replacement as NRL chief executive doesn't need to have a rugby league background. The ARL commission boss handing the ultimate accolade to Abdo, who joins Tennis Australia as CEO in July.
13: He's irreplaceable. I mean, his conscientiousness, his professionalism, his loyalty, his mass intelligence. It's not, you know, we're going to need Superman and Jesus added together.
10: Wins for Alex de Minaur, Daria Kasatkina and Thanasi Kokkinakis on day two of the French Open. No such luck for Queensland teenager Emerson Jones, who fell in straight sets to full-time champion Iga Swiatek. Alexei Popperin, Adam Walton and Kim Birrell begin their campaigns on day three. And Lions coach Chris Fagan has led tributes to friend and AFL mentor Neil Danaher. It's 26-8.
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6: That crash is now cleared from the Pacific Motorway inbound in Greenslopes, but delays remain heavy back along the M1 to Underwood still. Also, some northbound delays around Slacks Creek. Roadworks happening in Chermside on Hamilton Road. Westbound lanes are blocked just after Gympie Road. Roadworks also in West End on Boundary Street at Melbourne Street. Heavy delays on the Centenary Highway inbound Richlands to Jindalee and the Ipswich Motorway inbound from Waco to Oxley. With traffic every 10 minutes, it's Olympia on 4BC.
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6: Showers over Brisbane this morning, reaching a top of 24 degrees in the city, 25 in Ipswich and 23 on the Bayside. Looking ahead, rain to continue tomorrow with a top of 24, showers and a possible storm on Thursday, 23, and grey skies on Friday, a top of 21. On Moreton Bay, south to southeasterly winds, 10 to 15 knots, seas below 1 metre. Right now, it's 18 degrees at Chermside. I'm Chloe Affleck with more news at 8 on Brisbane's 4BC.
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0: 23 to 8, an exciting morning for Del at Drew Vale. She's picked up the Beetlejuice tickets. Congratulations to you, Del. We hope you enjoy the show. Going to be fantastic at Kirpak. Plenty going on around the place, isn't there? 18 degrees at the moment, heading for a top of 24 in the River City today, and a bit of rain around for the next 3 or 4 days.
1: Could be some big changes coming to our parole laws. The state government is set to overhaul our parole laws in Queensland, and it's all about keeping some of the most high-profile offenders that we have behind bars. Minister for Youth Justice and Victim Support and Minister for Corrective Services, Laura Gerber, talked about these changes. They've got to be drafted and introduced to Parliament, but it does give the parole board some additional powers to keep offenders like Jared Baden-Clay, one of the most high-profile, or Ashley Paul Griffin behind bars. Have a listen.
2: Some of the most heinous crimes, the most depraved sexual acts, prisoners like Baden-Clay, Ashley Paul Griffith, anyone sentenced to life imprisonment can be held behind bars for up to 10 more years longer. We're expanding the definition of restricted prisoners to include all prisoners sentenced to a life offence.
3: The question is, what is the value of a life? 15 years for a life taken is very inadequate. We were also handed a life sentence when she was murdered, and we live without her and we miss her each and every day.
2: Our government response puts the rights of victims before the rights of criminals.
0: Certainly a moment in time, wasn't it? Now, the tricky bit here is going to be that these changes are going to override the Human Rights Act, and they'll see the state's restricted prisoner framework expanded to include anybody sentenced to life imprisonment. Currently, only people who've committed the murder of a child or multiple murderers can be declared restricted. And there are currently 71 restricted prisoners in Queensland jails, 330 offenders serving life sentences.
1: But you heard there the voice of the Minister, Laura Gerber, and also Vanessa Flower, who is Alison Baden-Clay's sister. Mm. And I think this is where it comes back to the emotion that has to be attached to these cases, because I think the community always follows along with these stories that become so high profile. You put yourself in the shoes of those families and you know that they carry a life sentence. So what do you then pass on as punishment that is the expectation of the community? And, you know, you mentioned the Human Rights Act, Dean, and I think this is where it gets really tricky, because the Human Rights Commissioner in this case said that they need to carefully consider the proposal and retain fundamental rights. We get all of that. But I think when the cases are cut and dry, most people would say, well, 15 years just isn't long enough if you take somebody's life. So even in the Baden-Clay case, he was due for parole. If these changes go ahead, it would see him serving an additional 10 years.
0: Yeah, I can't for the life. I mean, that time has passed so quickly. As I say, it was a moment in time. If you've lived in Brisbane and you went through that particular moment in time with the passing of her and what went on around his arrest, it was unbelievable what was going on. And as I say, he's due for parole next year, so you can understand why the family are incensed at his release. 15 years has gone very quickly.
1: So if you would like to weigh in on this one, the headline is always going to be about these high-profile cases, but it doesn't always have to be high-profile cases. As you already said, there are 71 restricted prisoners in Queensland jails. 330 offenders are serving life sentences. That's many, many families who are going through the same sort of pain as the ones that we know that sort of slip off our tongue because the case is so familiar to us. Is it enough time to be in prison for 10 or 15 years, even 20 years, or should it be pushed out for longer? And are you happy that we've got a Queensland government who is talking about putting the victims' rights before and all others and looking at overriding the Human Rights Act. Let us know, 133 882, the open line number. You can also text 0499 880 882.
0: Yeah, and you can send us an email as well, breakfast@4bc.com.au. All of that with thanks to Watch Smoke Alarms. It's 18 to 8 at 4BC.
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6: In Tarragindi, there's a crash on Toohey Road inbound at Marshall Road. There's got delays back along Toohey Forests, and that crash has cleared from the Pacific Motorway inbound in Greenslopes. But we are still seeing delays all the way back along the M1 to Underwood. Slow for the Gateway Motorway northbound from Callumbale to Mackenzie, the Ipswich Motorway inbound from Wacol to Oxley, and delays on the Bruce Highway southbound from Burpengary East down to Griffin. With traffic every 10 minutes, it's Olympia on 882 4BC.
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4: 16 to 8 on this Tuesday morning. How's your day looking? Going to be wet. 24 degrees, the expected top temperature today. And around the place, 25 in the switch. Logan, 24. Gold Coast, 24 degrees. Sunny Coast, 24 in showers. Toowoomba, top of 21. And for the next 3 days, more rain. What's going on with all this terrible weather? 24 degrees tomorrow and cloudy. Thursday and Friday looks like rain as well. It's quite heavy rain. Possibility of some storms on Thursday.
5: Pat joining us on the line from Meadowbrook this morning, just off the back of talking about these potential changes to parole laws. Good morning to you, Pat.
6: Hi, how are you going?
5: Well, thank you. Nice to talk to you this morning. What's your take?
6: Well, the thing is, if they do very vicious crimes, they should act on the book of Marcus Clark years ago for the term of his natural life.
5: Mm.
6: It's a waste of time giving someone 120-odd years. They're not going to live that long. So just bring the book into effect. Term of his natural life, done. You die when you die, no matter how old you are.
4: Yeah.
5: Thanks, Pat.
4: Thank you, Pat. Maria says life should mean the natural life of a person. She agrees. Found guilty, subsequently and incarcerated. Parole or earlier release should be the exception, not the assumed normal. If you do the crime, you should do the time.
5: It's so fascinating because people come to this from such vastly different viewpoints. You know that
4: Correct.
5: There will equally be people who are coming to it from the advocacy side. And, you know, they're quoted through all of this as well, saying that keeping people in prison for longer won't heal the victims. It doesn't address the cause of violence. It doesn't make the community safer. But I just don't think that flies. These days, I think we have this overarching sense that we live at a time when there doesn't feel like there's enough consequence for the choices that people make across the board.
4: Mm.
5: And this becomes then the ultimate consequence for the worst thing that you can do in taking someone else's life.
4: You're right. Now, Mick, I think, like a lot of people, is pretty upset about this. He says, hello, Dean and Sophie. He says, life sentence sounds fantastic, but there'll always be some judicial lefty bleeding heart basket weaver singing Kumbaya to stop or get around anything that the community expects. It's interesting, isn't it? I think as the society becomes softer, you know, we look towards government more to solve all of our problems.
5: And we forgive people for what they do.
4: And we do forgive people for what they do. And we've got to realise that some people, you know, aren't worth forgiving.
5: That's it. It's under the guise of what the upbringing was, mental health issues, drug addictions, like all of these reasons that we make excuses. And I think you kind of get to a point where a lot of people are sick of hearing about it. Paula says, our laws leave a lot to be desired. However, I find it grossly unfair that a crime relating to someone with a high profile garners more attention than an average person. Is their pain any less?
4: No, it's not.
5: Look, Paula, I thought I already made mention of that. The reason that we talk about the high profile ones is because that's the galvanizing point that gets people to have the conversation.
4: Correct.
5: It does not by any means take anything away from the hundreds of families who haven't become household names but who carry that same amount of pain.
4: Paula went on to say, I don't see that it legal that parole laws can be retrospectively applied, and that may be the case. I mean, that's all yet to be tested. But as we say, the state government are very keen to overhaul many of these laws to keep some of the most high-profile offenders behind bars. The changes will, in fact, as you mentioned, Paula, override the Human Rights Act. But we'll see. We'll see where that goes. The LNP came in on a mandate of being tough on crime.
5: I know, but, you know, at the same time, you have to remember one other thing that comes along with all of this, and that is the cost that's borne by everybody. It cited data showing that the daily cost of a prisoner in Queensland from years ago was about $135,000 a year. So you also have this additional impost that happens that is a consideration. You know, where do we put these people, and what cost are you prepared to wear to the taxpayer to keep them behind bars for extended

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3: In Rocklea or Archerfield, there's a crash on Beaudesert Road heading northbound at Ryawina Road. That's causing delays at the intersection in both directions. Also a crash in Tarragindi on Toohey Road inbound at Marshall Road. That crash is cleared from the Pacific Motorway inbound in Greenslopes, but delays still remain very heavy back along the M1 reaching back to Underwood. A crash also for the M1 southbound in Springwood. That's got delays back to the Gateway Motorway merge, and it's heavy on the Bruce Highway southbound through North Lakes. It's Olympia on 4BC.
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10: The music of John Paul Young and Stevie Wright is back. 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They're joined by stunning holograms of lost bandmates in a world-first hybrid concert experience. The Understudy, June 25, Fortitude Music Hall, Brisbane. 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Don't miss this.
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1: 7 to 8, we'd love you to be part of the 4BC Coffee Poll after 8 o'clock this morning. That question coming up fairly soon. Have you seen these new ads doing the rounds on social media?
0: More ads on social media? Who would have thought?
1: Federal Labor Government has launched a fresh fundraising push. I'm glad this hasn't ended up on my phone. Warning supporters that Pauline Hanson's One Nation is gaining serious momentum in key seats around the country. And so what are they doing, Soph? They're asking for money.
0: So they're asking Labor voters to chip in donations. It starts at $10 up to $27. Messages claiming that the party needs to help stop One Nation from turning polling momentum into seats.
1: Yeah. As if we're not already donating enough money to the government.
0: Yeah.
1: Now they're asking for more for themselves.
0: I haven't seen these ads. Apparently one says One Nation is on the rise. Another one says Labor is building a campaign to respond to their rise before it escalates.
1: The campaign comes with a polling suggestion that One Nation could become a major political force if an election was held today. Well, what was your first clue? Particularly in outer suburban and regional areas where they're showing some good signs in the polling.
0: Well, it obviously shows that they're genuinely worried about it.
1: Mm.
0: They're starting to try and rally the Labor Party supporter base. So I don't know if you've got some spare change for a financially struggling government.
1: They greatly appreciate it.
0: You know, they're trying to push through some other legislation at the moment. The omnibus bills keeping them busy so they can't get out to press flesh and ask for money, so they're doing it on social media.
1: There you go. 133882 is the number. With thanks to Watch Smoke Alarms at 628 at 4BC.
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0: Good morning again, Sam Leckie.
8: Good morning, guys. Do you want to talk about the enhanced games? It's all finished.
0: Well, he didn't do as well as he had hoped or anticipated.
8: The missile.
0: What did you call him yesterday?
8: No, I'm not going to say that. He lost.
1: Did it get the publicity that they desired? It seems to have gone a bit flat.
8: Well, we're talking about it. I think
1: it looked a bit ordinary. The swimming pool looked like it was like made out of...
8: It's four lanes.
1: Weird.
8: Four-lane pool, which I learned something in Paris that a shallow pool means that you swim slower because there's more chopping around in the water.
0: It's not a very big pool.
8: A four-lane pool that's not as big, that's going to be chopping around in the water, which might have impacted the world record pursuit. That's probably why there was only one world record with all of these high-performing and functioning athletes.
0: Right.
8: But, yeah, the missile lost, more full loss, though, because he takes 70 grand home. And I think that's kind of the point for a lot of them.
0: He didn't look unhappy.
8: No, he looked very happy and very satisfied. And he said afterwards that we're talking about it. And we are talking about it. So I guess that's what people, what they wanted out of it. But yeah, Christian Golomeev, who was one of the original record breakers that got $1 million, and Cam McAvoy broke it and got 10 grand for it. And then Golomeev broke Cam McAvoy's record again by 0.07 seconds. And Cam McAvoy took to social media, and I really enjoyed it. It was a photo of Gordon Ramsay yelling at somebody in a kitchen saying, "Seriously, that's all you got?" That was on Cam McAvoy's Instagram story. Also just posted a photo of a clip from one of the formative films of my childhood, Space Jam, with Michael Jordan and the Looney Tunes.
1: We forget how young you are.
8: Which is it's funny, but not entirely accurate.
1: Yeah.
8: Because in Space Jam, it was the Nerdlucks becoming the Monstars, and they were just these big, muscly aliens that the best basketballers in the world, including Michael Jordan, couldn't compete with, let alone Bugs Bunny and the Looney Tunes. But in the enhanced games, it's just a bunch of guys and girls that have injected or taken some supplements that aren't allowed and get a slightly higher CO2 max output. So it's a little bit, it's not exactly the famous scenes of Space Jam that we saw.
11: Those monsters will wish they'd never been born.
12: Guys, let's just go out and have fun.
13: Yeah! The challengers for the ultimate game.

0: I'd like to see them compete against each other. Olympics versus enhanced games, but I don't know that the Olympians are particularly keen on lowering themselves to that standard or threshold.
1: Was that Moron Mountain?
0: Yes.
1: Okay.
0: Dr. Swackhammer was the leader that turned them into the monsters.
1: This might surprise you, Sam. I've not seen Space Jam.
0: You haven't?
2: Neither have I.
0: Ruben, have you seen Space Jam?
2: So you're speaking another language.
0: Jared's seen Space Jam, so.
1: What was up with the suits? Because I thought there was like a trifecta of the reason why, you know, it was the drugs, the pool, and also what they were wearing.
0: Do you remember the super suits from the 2000 Olympics?
2: Yeah, I do. Yeah.
1: They were back in there.
0: Made them a little, yeah, sort of like that, but more aerodynamic, fluid dynamic. It makes you like a seal.
2: The oxygen bubbles would sort of it was like a sail.
0: Do you remember the skiers, the skiers that were injecting?
2: Yes, that's another story.
0: Prior to the Winter Olympic Games, so that they could get a larger suit and
2: That was Space Jam too.
0: They're qualified.
1: Whereas
0: LeBron.
1: Whereas these guys were doing the opposite, right? They wanted to have as little in their suit as possible.
2: Now there's
0: your words, not mine.
2: Small matter of a game of football on tomorrow night. Are we going to talk about that at some stage?
0: Oh yeah, that tickle in your throat.
2: Yes.
0: Origin fever.
2: Yes, it is. Yeah, how exciting.
0: I loved the text that came through from Joe earlier today asking if I'm aware of any last-minute virus or injury scares in the Queensland camp.
1: Yeah.
0: I've heard that there's some – I can just make them up because they do it every year. There's some jet lag from the flight to Sydney.
1: Okay. Gastro.
0: That could impact a few of the players. Cam Munster was sitting out training with gastro, allegedly.
2: No, he said yesterday.
0: Or soreness.
2: He said because he's old. Like, he's so funny, Cam Munster. He said, I didn't train today. He said, I'm getting a bit old. And he said, I can't train every day.
0: I anticipate over the next 24 hours that rickets and scurvy might do the rounds in the Queensland camp. More serious news for New South Wales. Mitchell Moses pulled up sore from training yesterday, and it looks like he's going to be out with a hamstring injury. Even the New South Wales doctor said that if it's a minor strain, it's 3 to 4 weeks at least. So
1: who's in?
0: It'll mean Ethan Strange from Canberra will come in and play six, and Matt Burton will come onto the bench as cover for the halves on that six-man bench. So that'll be a big change for New South Wales. But I'm sure there will be some mystery illnesses or injuries that come out of the Queensland camp, as they seem to do every year.
2: I've got to say,
0: I have a
2: nervous
0: big game tomorrow night. I don't like State of Origin. I don't know whether people are with me on this, but I do not enjoy, as a sports fan, the State of Origin period, because it's just, you can't sit down. When you're heavily invested in a team that's playing, I don't enjoy sitting down and watching.
1: I think tomorrow we should just have a little bit of fun with the listeners and get everybody to, as if we're all watching it together from a box, everyone can call in with their, who they think is going to win and what the margin is going to be. And we'll do it as well. And then we'll see who gets closest on Thursday morning.
2: Yeah. All right. It's going to be
1: Sam.
0: All right. I'm going to change my prediction four times between now and
2: then. Who are you thinking now then? Day out.
0: I think Queensland will have really good memories of playing at a Coors Stadium in Game 3 of last year, and Mitchell Moses being out hurts New South Wales, so probably Queensland to take Game 1.
1: Yay!
2: Ooh,
0: that's my feeling at this stage.
2: Yeah.
1: I can't bet against them. So
2: yeah, you can.
0: Say it.
2: Go on.
1: I will only back Queensland this year in the State of Origin.
2: The 4BC Breakfast Show. It's 8 o'clock. News time.
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4: It's 8 o'clock. Good morning. I'm Chloe Affleck. A woman is speaking with police after a child was found deceased at a home west of Brisbane. First responders were called to the Lowood address just after 11 last night, where they made the grim discovery. Police have launched a homicide investigation. Meantime, officers have charged three teenagers with multiple offences over a high-profile home invasion last week. Two boys, aged 15 and 16, were arrested on Friday in relation to a car theft in Indooroopilly. A 19-year-old man was also arrested and charged on the Gold Coast on Sunday and will face court next month in relation. An Australian doctor who has assisted a second cohort of ISIS-linked Australians to return home believes the children involved should be the focus. At least six women and 14 children have left a camp in Syria and are expected to land in Melbourne and Sydney later today. The federal government maintains it's not assisting the group and warned they could face arrest as soon as they land. Dr. Jamal Riffey has told Today it will be easier to monitor the group here on home soil.
5: Those children have suffered the consequences of their parents' awful decision. It's not their fault. They are entitled for safety and security. And I believe all of Australians are safer and more secure once every one of those kids are here.
4: An Ipswich man faces up to 5 years imprisonment after allegedly threatening to kill a federal politician. The 53-year-old has been charged with using a telecommunications service to menace, harass or cause offence after officers executed a search warrant and allegedly seized an electronic device at a North Ipswich home. He's due in court next month. The World Health Organization says the Ebola outbreak in Central Africa is growing increasingly difficult to contain. More than 200 people are believed to have died in the Democratic Republic of Congo and in Uganda. Epidemiologist Dr. Eric Ding says the situation will likely get worse before it gets better.
6: The actual outbreak is enormous and likely to exponentially rise for at least several weeks.
4: And researchers are using Food Allergy Week to enhance calls for more awareness around food allergies. They argue recognising the signs of anaphylaxis early and knowing how to respond can save a person's life. James Cook University Professor Andreas Lapata says there are noticeable symptoms people underestimate.
7: Suddenly getting hives on the skin and it gets very itchy and red. And this is usually within 20 minutes of eating a food. And this skin reaction is really part of an anaphylactic reaction. And when you have young children, you will see they actually get often dizzy or collapse. But everything happens in very short time.
4: To finance, one Australian dollar is buying 71.7 US cents.
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4: Kaelin Ponga has vowed Queensland will put everything on the line to deliver for Jai Arrow in the state of origin. Arrow is in camp with his former Maroons teammates after his motor neuron diagnosis ahead of Wednesday's series opener. Ponga told Nine's 100% footy he's part of the family.
8: We went out for dinner, he shared some words and we just celebrated his career really as a Maroon. Billy got up and spoke about some of the qualities that Jai has and that we've all seen throughout the years.
4: Game one kicks off at 8 o'clock tomorrow night. Meantime, outgoing NRL Chief Executive Andrew Abdo will today begin negotiations for the Code's upcoming broadcast deal. Mr. Abdo and Peter Volandis are reportedly looking to get it done before the CEO departs for Tennis Australia. And Aussie trio Alexei Poprin, Adam Walton and Kim Birrell will begin their French Open campaigns on day three. It's 8:04. That's the latest news and sport.
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11: There's a crash on the Ipswich motorway inbound in Gales with delays heavy back to Redbank. Also a crash on the M1 southbound in Springwood. There's got delays back to the Gateway motorway off-ramp. A crash also in Tarragindi on Tui Road inbound at Marshall Road. That's causing delays on the approach. And a crash on the Gateway motorway northbound. Left lane's blocked after Illawina Street in Stretton. And delays are heavy back to Druvale. Heavy as well for the Bruce Highway southbound from North Lakes. With traffic every 10 minutes, it's Olympia on 4BC.
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13: Showers over Brisbane this morning, reaching a top of 24 degrees in the city, 25 in Ipswich and 23 on the Bayside. Looking ahead, rain to continue tomorrow with a top of 24, showers and a possible storm on Thursday, 23, and grey skies on Friday, a top of 21. On Moreton Bay, south to southeasterly winds up to 15 knots, seas below 1 metre. Right now, it's 18 degrees at Brighton. I'm Chloe Affleck with more news at 8.30 on Brisbane's 4BC.
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2: Sophie, this is exciting. After 8.30, we're going to head into Maroons camp with the assistant coach, Matt Bellin. Looking forward to that.
1: We'll find out just how healthy everybody's feeling this morning.
2: I think everyone's pretty healthy.
1: Yeah, I think so too.
2: Well, I think they're ready to go for tomorrow night. I just can't believe it's come around so quickly. State of Origin Wednesday, tomorrow night from Sydney. I'll be certainly looking forward to it. We'll be hunkering down with the family and watching the game. 7 after 8 now at 4BC. Think about me every night, oh, is it that sweet I can so? See
3: you can't sleep, baby, I know, does that mean it's so? It's time for the 4BC Breakfast Coffee Poll.
1: Coffee poll question today. I'm really fascinated to get a bit of a feeling from our 4BC listeners about this one. Do you still send letters? I'm talking about the kinds that just require a postage stamp. We're not talking about parcels. We're not talking about, you know, envelopes, those parcel post kind of things. We're talking about standard letters.
2: Well, why would you do that?
1: This is the interesting reason, is that the ACCC is not going to stand in the way of Australia Post upping the cost of the standard postage stamp. It'll go from $1.70 for a standard postage stamp to $1.85. You'll remember when we spoke about the fact that this could happen, and then the ACCC was going to do an inquiry, and they did, and now they've said, go ahead, put it up. They have to, because it's all about supply and demand. And
2: maybe birthday cards. I don't know about letters. I mean, I can't even write cursive anymore. I've forgotten how to do it. I cannot link two letters together with a pen. I can kind of print like some weird 7-year-old writing with the wrong hand. I have terrible writing. I'm a lefty. But I cannot write cursively anymore, so I couldn't write a letter. I could send a birthday card. In fact, I still get birthday cards from an auntie, right? She puts $10 in them.
1: Does she? That's adorable.
2: Isn't that lovely?
1: How old is she?
2: She's in her 90s.
1: That's gorgeous.
2: How funny. But yeah, look, some people still do. And, you know, I think maybe if you were going to try and be romantic and write your thoughts to somebody, it looks much better than sending them a text, doesn't it?
1: 133-882 or text 0499-880-882 today for this question, do you still send letters? It's all about the offset. They've got falling mail volumes and they're saying that there's losses right across the letters business. It's fallen by 11.7% in the last financial year. So letter use, get this, is now at a level that has not been seen in this country since the 1930s.
2: Yeah, but don't worry about Australia Post. Have a look at their parcel service.
1: Oh, no, they're fine.
2: They're
1: fine. Yeah. They reckon that the average Aussie home only uses about 5 stamps a year. So over the course of a year.
2: And I can't find one anywhere.
1: 75 cents extra. I don't know if we've got a stamp in our house.
2: Well, we always had stamps in the bottom drawer, didn't we?
1: Always.
2: There was always a stamp in the house somewhere.
1: Now there's no coins and there's no stamps.
2: No coins and no stamps. And the drawers are much tidier because of it.
1: You reckon? I've still got drawers full of stuff.
2: But I'm sure that we would have listeners that would still write letters.
1: Well, there are.
2: It's a lovely thing. You wouldn't want to lose that.
1: They are still going to have a concession. I imagine concessions are for who? Mm. Who gets a concession?
2: I don't know. But you know what? There are people listening to us under the age of about 30, and believe it or not, kids, that's how we used to converse.
1: Well,
2: that's how we used to talk to each other. We had pen pals on the other side of the world and we wrote letters.
1: I don't know if she's listening now. But Chloe, who is now Jason's producer, when she was working with me in the afternoons team, she had never addressed the front of an envelope. So when I gave one to her to write, she put it all up in the corner, like the address of where it was going.
2: Yeah.
1: Because I don't even think they bother teaching kids how to write on the front of an envelope anymore.
2: Jess said yes to letters. My daughter is literally heading to the newsagent now to send her granddad a letter, and she's 15. So good on you, Jess.
1: Oh, that's lovely.
2: That's good. We would love to hear this morning from you. Do you still send letters, the 4BC Coffee Pile? You just let us know, yes or no.
1: The only thing that I've received in the mail is government-related stuff.
2: Yeah.
1: Tax
2: anything
1: stuff,
2: with a cellophane wrapper, just burn it.
1: Stuff.
2: With a cellophane.
1: A new, yeah, window.
2: Letterbox.
1: A new driver's license.
2: Yeah, that's not a letter.
1: Like that, but no.
2: That's
1: but
2: just work.
1: I've received no joy.
2: No joy.
1: No joy.
2: Do you still send letters? The 4BC Coffee Pile, 12 after 8 now.
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11: In Wacol, there's a crash on the Ipswich motorway heading inbound with delays heavy back to Redbank. Also a crash on the M1 southbound in Springwood, delays back to the Gateway Motorway merge. There's a crash in Tarragindi on Toohey Road inbound at Marshall Road. And a crash as well for the Gateway Motorway northbound. The left lane is blocked after Illawena Street in Stretton. That's got delays reaching back to Druvale. And heavy on the Pacific Motorway inbound in Tarragindi. With traffic every 10 minutes, it's Olympia on 4BC.
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2: 18 degrees in North Lakes this morning. Don't go washing the car yet because there's plenty more rain to come this week.
1: And mine is filthy. So I didn't wash it last week because I thought the rain was happening and it did, and now it's just dirty.
2: Well, it's hanging around until Friday. Tops around 21 degrees on Friday, so winter's taking its first bite of us for 2026. Quarter past eight.
1: Do you still send letters? That's the question we're asking in the coffee poll today. We're sitting at around 50-50, so we'd love to hear from you. 133-882, thanks to Watch Smoke Alarms, or text us 0499-880-882. Told a little bit of a white lie. Should have said that I do still receive letters from my mother-in-law, Pam.
2: Oh, there you go.
1: Like, we received a lovely anniversary card from her just before Christmas. She still loves to send a letter.
2: Yeah.
1: Loves to receive a letter. And I think Heather might be in the same camp, joining us from Antmale Plains this morning. Good morning to you, Heather.
17: Good morning.
1: You still using stamps?
17: I would use about 200 a year.
2: Wow. What for? What do you do with them?
17: I I send birthday cards to friends and to my friends' children until they become adults and relatives, and I have about 80 or 90 people on my Christmas card list. You have to die to get off it.
2: That's brilliant, Heather.
1: Heather, do you
17: I have a lady that I don't even remember. I could walk past her in the street, but she sends one to me every year and I send one to her.
2: That's lovely.
17: I let go easily.
1: Do you make your own cards? Because this is the other thing. Greeting cards are so expensive.
17: Yes, I know. I did that once, but they were so awful. I decided I really needed to spend the money.
2: Have you come?
17: I love to keep in touch with people.
2: Yeah, that's lovely that you do that, and it's great to see the tradition carrying on. But have you been dragged kicking and screaming into the 21st century? Do you actually text as well? Do you text people? Do you use that sort of text?
17: Oh yes.
2: Yeah. So you're using your phone as you do, but it is lovely to receive, and we've got a couple of listeners that occasionally send us stuff. Thomas sends us stuff occasionally. It's lovely to get it. Nicholas sends us some stuff as well. So thank you very much to those people that that do that. And good on you, Heather. 200 stamps a year.
1: Well,
2: you do realise the price
1: Australia
2: is going up.
1: Going. She's certainly doing her bit. I will say the concession and seasonal greeting stamps stay unchanged under this new proposal. So 60 cents for a concessional stamp and 65 cents respectively. And they're also increasing the amount of you can get in your allocation. So the concession stamps for eligible customers increases from an allocation of 50 to 75.
2: Yeah, and everybody goes, Heather, she's the one in Australia Post who's not wearing high vis. That's her. That's Heather, the one and only.
1: Glenn is on the line from Logan Lee. Good morning.
18: Yes, good morning.
1: You still writing letters?
18: Yes, I am. Well, occasionally. I did send one to my mother just recently, just for nostalgia's sake. I thought it'd be nice if she received the letter because she does have a phone, does do text, but she often doesn't look at them or forgets to.
2: That's lovely. So how long was the letter? And was it a personal letter or was it just a hi mum? What was in it? What did you write to her?
18: No, it's just the usual stuff that you'd probably otherwise say on the phone, probably about 2 pages long.
1: Nice.
18: Which took me forever to write in printing instead of writing like you were saying.
2: Did you hear back from her, Glenn? What did she say? How did she take the news?
18: I rang up sometime later. She does have a little bit of short-term memory loss. So I think she might have enjoyed it at the time, but she probably had forgotten about it shortly afterwards. But she got joy out of it at that time, I know, and I enjoyed doing it. So
1: good on you.
2: That's lovely, mate. Good on you.
1: And it's there for keeping sake. I think that's the other thing. Many of us have got a box somewhere full of old letters and cards that you've held on to. And I've certainly done that, where you keep the handwriting of people who have passed, and it's just a little bit of them that you keep. It's not quite the same in a text.
2: Cheryl said, I keep stamps here because I still send birthday cards and Christmas cards to family and friends. Lovely to receive those. And JJ's on the line from Karina. Hello, JJ.
19: Oh, how are you doing, you guys? Listen, you'll be amazed, but I was in Beechworth last year in September and they got a charity down there, and I actually know the guy. He's a Morse coder guy, and if I send you a birthday, like a pretty prominent one, had 100th birthday, 70th, 21st, they send telegrams to the old telegram system.
1: Oh, no.
19: He Morse codes it down, happy birthday, Dean, or Dino, or whatever you want to call, out of the Flintstones, pick a name. And then, happy birthday, mate. I'd love to have a beer with you. All the best. JJ from Karina. And he would send that, and then they send that on to a place in Geelong. They send the telegram, goes the Morse code. He Morse codes it. Then this girl in Geelong or somewhere, they send out an Australia Post $1.70 stamp with it to you at, 49 Edward Street, Brisbane. 4,000. That's what they do.
2: That is amazing.
19: $3. It's a charity. It's a charity. It's Beechworth. It's the only telegram station. They always talked about Alice Springs. Well, Beechworth's got one on them. It's in the right near the jail, near the old courthouse, near the gun where the Chinese museum. Beechworth's unreal. And you know what's in Beechworth?
2: What's that, mate?
19: No machines, no cash converters, no Big Macs, no fast outlets. They won't allow it.
2: Won't allow it there.
1: They've got good on you, honey, JJ. That's for sure. Beechworth honey's delicious.
2: Thanks, mate. What a great chat. And like, I am old enough to remember
1: telegrams,
2: which telegrams, and the paper was yellow, and they'd bring really good news or really bad news. Telegram.
1: I didn't even know you could still send a telegram. So thank you for that, JJ.
2: Yeah, amazing. 20 after 8 now at 4BC.
3: time to find out what's happening on 4BC Mornings.
20: Hello, buddy.
2: Beechworth Guys, by the way, also has a terrific bakery, probably the best bakery in Victoria, and their sausage rolls are amazing.
1: I knew that sausage rolls would be on the menu.
2: Yeah, I heard you earlier slamming me.
1: I didn't slam you.
2: I'm doing little triangle sandwiches today. What we're talking about is our 4BC Mornings roundtable. It's a special one today. Wally Lewis, Petro Sivanasiva and Ben Hunt. Yes, I'm borrowing Ben Hunt from you guys. Thank you. I'm honoured. But we're going to talk about religion. Oh, religion? We're going to talk about Origin. We'll talk about religion as well.
20: That's religion.
2: We will. We'll talk about that.
20: Football.
2: We're going to talk about Origin. I'm going to play it back tomorrow. So on the program this morning, I'm going to ask people to send us through some questions.
1: Do us a favour.
20: That's fabulous.
1: Just start off pretending like you're only going to talk about religion and just see what kind of reaction you get from the three of them.
2: Funny? Yeah, a religion roundtable. Imagine that.
1: You think we brought you here to talk about Origin, but what I really wanted to talk to you about was faith.
20: Was my faith and whether I can convert you.
2: Now, I wasn't allowed to wear a blues jumper to this.
20: No. Well, why would you be?
1: Maybe. So he's wearing navy instead. He's still wearing blue.
2: I didn't realise this thing.
20: If you want to see the king burr up, he'll burr up.
2: Well,
20: don't you worry.
2: Well, I want him to fire up.
20: He will. He'll fire up.
1: Do you need to borrow Mark Geyer as well? You could borrow him for another round table.
2: Actually, yeah.
1: Is there anything else you need from us?
2: Yeah, sure.
20: What's coming up on the show?
2: Yeah, well, you know what? There's going to be that. We're going to talk about that and get some of your questions you want me to ask the King and Benny Hunt, who is normally on the breakfast program, and also Petro Sivanasiva. The other thing we're going to talk about sentencing and should we be adding 10 years to life sentences?
20: We briefly touched on it this morning, and mate, the response from the audience is pretty wild.
2: Well, you'd be surprised to see what I think after 9 o'clock this morning. Laura Gerber is going to join me on the program as well. I chat to her about that. And also allowing media into certain cases when it comes to youth crime.
1: Mm-hmm.
2: I don't know. Everyone gets looked after except for the victims. You know what I mean? If a kid allegedly goes and trashes a supermarket, why can't the media be in there? You know, to cover the facts. Again, don't reveal the identity. That's the law. But why can't the media cover that?
1: I think it's important that we have these conversations because this idea that you can have integrity and transparency sometimes and not all the time does not sit well with people. And you're right. And you know that recently I joined Voice for Victims as an official ambassador for them.
2: Yeah.
1: Victims often find themselves in a situation where they have no power over whether or not they're identified as a victim. And yet we are so protective because of all those reasons I outlined before. And you're right. I really hope that that's one of the things that they change completely. You can be sympathetic to what has happened in somebody's life to find themselves in that situation and make sure that that's addressed.
2: Yeah.
1: But it shouldn't come at the expense of the victim.
2: No, and it always feels like it does.
1: Mm.
2: After 10 o'clock this morning, we're spending $150 million of our taxpayer money on Croc 31.
20: Oh, yeah.
2: Our part-time energy minister.
20: Honestly.
2: Low and 70 staff.
20: 70 staff working 100. On this thing.
2: No, it's 70 staff.
20: No, 70 full-time staff.
2: Yeah.
20: It's a joke.
1: All I'll say is it could have been worse.
20: It's a joke.
1: If we'd actually hosted it here, it would have been a much bigger number.
2: It's actually cheaper for us to host it than it is to actually, the amount of money we're paying to be to do the back end work. But you know the other thing too? All of those bludgers will get to go to Fiji for a pre-conference.
20: Mm.
1: Yeah, timing could not be worse.
2: How much is that going to cost?
20: And why are we the experts on emissions when we don't emit anything in this country? It's just ridiculous. Yeah, all right, well, that's all coming up after 9 o'clock.
2: It'll be a fun show, guys.
20: Jam-packed show. Well, we'll catch you then. 25 after 8 at 4BC.
3: Traffic. Got something you want to say? You're in the right place. 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
11: There's a crash on the Ipswich motorway inbound in Wacol and delays are heavy back to Redbank. Also a crash on the M1 southbound in Springwood. That's got delays back to the Gateway Motorway merge. In Tarragindi, there's a crash on Toohey Road inbound at Marshall Road. And roadworks happening in Chermside on Hamilton Road westbound. Lanes are blocked just after Gympie Road. And it's slow on the inner city bypass heading inbound from Bowen Hills onto Hale and Countess Streets into the city. With traffic every 10 minutes, it's Olympia on 4BC.
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20: 4BC Coffee Poll on this Tuesday morning. Do you still send letters? And interestingly, 46% of our audience say they do. Brian says that he still does. He's been sending them since 1976.
1: Nice.
20: Which is lovely. Still has some on his bedside table that he reads from time to time. Sophie and Dan, I'm 80 years of age. I still write letters. I love the anticipation of receiving an answer. Pam, I'm just picturing Pam standing by her letterbox daily.
1: Take it every day.
20: Australia Post guy comes. Nothing for you today, Pam. It's terrible, isn't it? That's lovely, Pam. I think it's just lovely that people, you know, can. As I said, I can't write cursively anymore, so I'm stuck with the phone. Coming up on 8:30.
1: So yesterday, Sam Thaiday told us that the Forex cans were floating proudly above the Sydney Harbour, and we also knew that Vivid Festival was meant to kick off, which is the massive light show that happens down there. One thing that was not floating were the drones. The drone show had to be cancelled. There was a change in radio frequency and it caused 89 drones to fall into the harbour around Cockle Bay on Monday night after they had this technical malfunction. So it now means that the shows that were meant to happen tonight and tomorrow night are not happening as well, and yet to make a decision about Sunday's show. It was supposed to be quite a starbound show. 90 drones were supposed to be up there doing their thing, and they all just fell into the water.
20: The invasion of the Forex gold cans has caused havoc. It? It's 8:30, news time at 4BC.
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26: It's 8:30. Good morning. I'm Chloe Affleck. A murder investigation has been launched after a child was found deceased west of Brisbane. First responders were called to a Lowood address last night where they found the child unresponsive. A 31-year-old woman known to the child is assisting with inquiries. Police are searching for a group of armed thieves in Brisbane South. A 38-year-old man sustained a gunshot wound to his leg in Acacia Ridge last night after up to four people broke into his unit. He was transported to hospital with the group fleeing prior to police arrival. Officers do not believe there is any ongoing threat to the public. The last cohort of so-called ISIS brides and their children are expected to land back in Australia today. Federal politics editor Michael Packey.
4: At least six women and 14 children left their detention camp in northern Syria last week and travelled to Damascus from where they booked flights to Australia. It's understood the group is now on its way home and likely to arrive this afternoon. Nine members are expected in Melbourne, the rest in Sydney. In a statement, the government maintains it's not helping the cohort and some could face arrest as soon as they land. The group is believed to be the last of the Australian citizens that had been at the camp. Earlier this month, four women and a number of children returned. Three remain in custody. The other is being closely monitored. Michael Packey, Canberra.
26: The opposition says there's no need for the federal government to introduce its tax changes into Parliament this week. Legislation to rein in the capital gains tax discount and crack down on negative gearing concessions will be introduced on Thursday. The government will then continue negotiations with business groups and may remove some industries from the new laws. Nationals leader Matt Canavan says the situation is a mess.
5: The Prime Minister seems like he wants to negotiate with Australian businesses with a gun held to their head. He wants to put the tax changes into law and then talk to them about where he might take things away.
26: And Moreton Bay is trialling a remote-controlled bird drone designed to deter nuisance birds from destroying local strawberry crops. The initiative aims to reduce crop loss and improve yield protection against birds. Mayor Peter Flannery says the region is a major contributor to Australia's overall strawberry supply.
6: A lot of people don't know, but one in four punnets of strawberries sold in Australia come from within the city of Moreton Bay. It's a $100 million industry out there, and to have the devastation within a few days or a week, you can lose $80,000 worth of crops with these birds eating those strawberries. So this will have a huge impact. It'll save a lot of replanting that has to go on.
26: To finance, one Australian dollar is buying 71.8 US cents.
7: Finance on Brisbane's 4BC. 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
26: Thanasi Kokkinakis says he'll keep going as long as he can after a trademark five-set win at the French Open. The injury-plagued Aussie coming back from 2-5 in the fifth to win a first-round thriller.
8: At least 1 year before I'm done, I want to try and play a full schedule and see what happens if my body will allow me. But for me, it's the little wins and the small victories and stuff like today where that's the reason I kept trying to come back from these injuries, to have moments like that on court, because I know when I'm retired and nothing will really compare to
26: another AFL coach has been given the sack this morning. Essendon revealing they've parted ways with Brad Scott after winning just one of their past 24 games. And late drama for the Blues camp ahead of tomorrow's State of Origin series opener. 5'8" Mitch Moses in doubt with a hamstring strain. It's 26-9. That's the latest news and sport.
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11: There's a crash on the Ipswich motorway inbound in Waco with heavy delays back to Redbank. Also a crash on the M1 southbound in Springwood, delays back to the Gateway Merge. A crash in Tarragindi just about cleared from Toohey Road heading inbound at Marshall Road. Very heavy delays on the inner city bypass inbound from Bowen Hills onto Halen Countess Streets heading into the city. And it's slow for the Bruce Highway southbound, Deception Bay to Mango Hill.
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26: Showers over Brisbane this morning, reaching a top of 24 degrees in the city, 25 in Ipswich and 23 on the Bayside. Looking ahead, rain to continue tomorrow with a top of 24, showers and a possible storm on Thursday 23, and grey skies on Friday reaching a top of 21. On Moreton Bay, south to southeasterly winds 10 to 15 knots, seas below 1 metre. Right now, it's 19 degrees at Geebung. I'm Chloe Affleck with more news at 9 on Brisbane's 4BC.
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20: Jason Matthews in after 9 o'clock this morning. Just one more sleep safe now till State of Origin comes tomorrow night. Our boys are in enemy territory. They travelled to Sydney yesterday ahead of a massive start to the 2026 series.
1: That's what they'll be yelling. Happy to say we have a man on the ground that's joining us now, Matt Ballon, Maroons assistant coach. Matty, good morning to you.
15: Morning, guys. How are you going?
1: Matty, we have one listener who yesterday wanted us to call it Maroons. That just can't happen, can it?
15: What about when you do, sorry?
1: You can't say Maroons. It has to be Maroons.
15: It has to be. It's culture and folklore in
20: Matt, we've got a terrible line there, mate. I don't know if you've got us on speaker, if you wouldn't mind us picking up and just... we're just having a little bit of trouble hearing you. I've got some breaking news for you too. Mitchell Moses is confirmed now out for New South Wales. How does that impact preparations?
15: No, it doesn't really change it. Preparations for us, that probably has strains coming there. So we'll prepare exactly the same way. We'll obviously do some minor details.
1: Matty, we might just send you back to the boys for a second, see if we can get a clearer line to you, because as we said, we spoke to Sam Thiday yesterday supervising the giant Forex cans that are floating over the Harbour Bridge, so we'll find out whether or not the team saw all of that as they flew in and got themselves settled into preparations before tomorrow night. So we'll see if we can get a better line there with Matt.
20: I know it didn't sound like him, but that was Matt Ballon. He's the assistant coach of the Queensland State of Origin side. And, of course, that news has just been confirmed now out of New South Wales. Mitch Moses is out.
1: Yeah.
20: So that's interesting. He's a real playmaker in that halfback position and will be very interesting to see what happens. Just waiting to see if we can get this gentleman back on the line.
1: Remind me, too, to make sure we ask Matt whether or not if we get the bottling done for the Ode to Queensland, because now we've been given the little tiny vials of smells. Mm. And we're going to start the process today after the show, because they've arrived, of smelling some of those and putting together different combinations. So we may just have something to share with everybody, including the Broncos and the Maroons, before State of Origin 3. I'm probably not going to get it for 2, but definitely 3 when it's here in Brisbane. Matt, are you there?
15: Yeah, I've got you now.
1: Oh, that's better.
20: You're back. We couldn't really hear you, mate, and it's an important time and everyone wants to hear what you've got to say. So just getting back to that question about Mitch Moses, how does that change plans in the lead-up to this game tomorrow night?
0: Yeah, obviously Mitch being out, it changes a little bit around having probably Ethan Strange or Burton there. Our boys are going to prepare the same way, as in we're not going to change our overall game plan. We'll be aware of the individual coming in that side, and if Ethan plays, you know, he's obviously a really good runner of the ball, got a left foot step. So we'll change a little bit in that regard, but overall we're not going to change the way we're playing. We've got a mentality to go down and run hard and tackle well. That's what wins the big games.
1: Matty, any mystery illnesses that we need to know about before kickoff? No phantom viruses. Everyone's okay.
0: Not that I know about yet. So there might be some later on, but there's always something going on around Origin, isn't there, guys?
20: It's an exciting time of year for these players. Having done a bit of radio and media over the years, we know that it really feels like when they're in camp, they're in camp. They love being together, and some new faces in this group bring some fresh life as well. But an old face yesterday, mate, in Jai Arrow, would have really brought the group together and really focused them, galvanised them for Queensland. How was that gathering yesterday?
0: Yeah, it was fantastic. It was a little bit emotional. You know, obviously Jai's going through a tough time at the moment, but it was just fantastic to see the boys light up when they see Jai's. You know, he's such an infectious person, and he had such a great impact on Origin history, and the way that we play our game in the Queensland camp is, you know, based off a lot of the characteristics that he had. You know, he was a great defender. You know, he was a great ran the ball really hard, and played with great passion for Queensland. So it was fantastic to see him. We had dinner and just spent some time laughing and really enjoying his company.
1: Yeah, it would have been great for him too. Matt Ballin with us this morning, Maroons assistant coach. You know how it feels as a former player, and now as the assistant coach, how's the captain's run shaping up for today?
0: Yeah, most of the work's done, guys. We've trained really well all throughout the week, and you know we've touched on all the different parts of our game that we want to get right tomorrow night. So today is just about making sure we're mentally focused and mentally in the right spot. And overall, if there's anything we need to talk about as a team, we come together and make sure we're all on the same page. But really, it's just cherry on the cake. You know, we're just making sure everyone's focused, everyone's had a good rest, and then the next 48 hours or 32 hours between now and game time is really deliberate and focused on the game.
20: How's Billy, mate? Is he all serious, or can you get a laugh out of him on a day like today, or what?
0: No, you get a few laughs out of him. We've just had a coffee before, and he does get quite serious when you're talking about the footy and the planning part. But but overall, he's been in a great mood and really, really focused and relaxed.
1: You have to really also enjoy the spectacle of it all, Matt. You know, I can only imagine what it's like for game one. Then, you know, we've got game two happening further down south before you come back home for game three. Yesterday, we spoke to Sam, told us about these four giant Forex cans floating over the Harbour Bridge. Did you guys get to see them?
0: No, we haven't seen them just yet, no. So that's the first I've heard of them, actually. What's happening?
1: These four massive Forex cans that were floating above the Story Bridge, the Sydney Harbour Bridge, just to let New South Wales know that Queensland had arrived.
0: That's fantastic. No, the boys didn't know about that. We'll have to get some photos and make sure it goes up in the team room somewhere.
20: I think that was Sammy Thido's beer cans, mate, but... Anyway, look, we wish you all the very best. You'll do your traditional sort of walk tomorrow, and of course the countdown will be on. And we know you've got your back. You know that up here we've got your back, and you'll have the backing of the entire.

0: continuous cool team. We'll keep you across every single step.
1: How good is he to spend some time talking to us on the phone this morning? That's absolutely brilliant, and that's what we that's what we get from our Queensland side. They're open, they love their fans, and we love them dearly. So good luck to Queensland tomorrow night in the first encounter, 16-9 at 4BC.
2: 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Quicker trips with Transurban, operator of Linkt.
3: There's a crash on the Ipswich motorway inbound in Waco with heavy delays reaching back now to the Warrego Highway. That crash is now cleared from the M1 southbound in Springwood. We are still seeing delays, though, back to the Gateway merge. And that crash is cleared in Tarragindi from Toohey Road inbound at Marshall Road. Heavy delays on the inner city bypass inbound from Bowen Hills onto Caelan Countess Street in the city. And the Bruce Highway slows southbound Deception Bay to Griffin. With traffic every 10 minutes, it's Olympia on 4BC.
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2: 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This is 4BC Breakfast.
1: Yeah, we'll have a big State of Origin show for you tomorrow. Really looking forward to that. And, you know, whether you support the New South Wales Blues or I don't know why you would, or the Queensland team, join us tomorrow. 18 degrees at the moment. We're heading for a top of 24 today and some rain through until Friday.
0: We'll have a bit of fun with that tomorrow. We'll get you to text and call us with who you think will win and what the margin is, and we'll see if we can get somebody who has it on the nose Thursday. Chris sent us through a text. He said, I just heard about the summer storm fragrance for Queensland.
1: Yes.
0: He says every state has summer storms, or she.
1: Well,
0: can I just
1: point.
0: Say,
1: good
0: no,
1: point.
0: Queensland summer storms are highly unique. Particularly because the subtropical and tropical geography creates perfect atmospheric conditions for highly organised rotating severe weather. And we have this unique combination of then what is on the ground when that beautiful, warm, moisture-rich air creates those big droplets that drop onto hot ground. It's a unique smell, Chris, and that's what we're going to try and put in a bottle. Yes, of course, summer storms happen everywhere, but they happen in a very special way in Queensland.
1: We've got an update for you on the homicide investigation that's been undertaken in Lowood. Police investigating after the death of a child there. A 31-year-old known to the girl is assisting police with this. The Courier Mail is now reporting that detectives are investigating if this girl sadly was deliberately drowned. We'll have more on this throughout the day. This is a terrible story. Homicide investigation, Lowood. Police investigating after the death of a child. 31-year-old known to the girl assisting police. This is just tragic, Sophie.

0: Tragic stuff. Courier Mail reporting on that now, and we'll bring you more as that story develops throughout the day. Terrible stuff. It's 11 to 9, 4BC.
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2: There's a crash on the Ipswich motorway inbound in Waco with heavy delays reaching back to Redbank. Also a crash on the M1 southbound in Springwood. It's got delays back to the Gateway motorway. Heavy on the Pacific Motorway inbound through Upper Mount Gravatt to Tarragindi. Some outbound delays also around Holland Park West. Slow for the Centenary Highway inbound, Darra to Jindalee. And the Bruce Highway southbound from Deception Bay down to Griffin. With traffic every 10 minutes, it's Olympia on 4BC.
3: Mornings.
4: Can someone give me the technical reason? What is the difference between mostly sunny and partly cloudy? I really do need to know.
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4: David's in Ipswich. What's the difference between mostly sunny and partly cloudy? To me, it's the same.
5: Just looking through the windscreen, it's mostly cloudy. Oh, no, hang on. No. It's mostly sunny. No, hang on. Now it's partly cloudy.
4: All right.
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0: 7 to 9. Jason Matthews will be in after 9 o'clock this morning. Well, hot off the back of the budget last week and the federal government looking under rocks for ways to find money. Have a look at this. I just don't think this passes the pub test, Soph. Mm. Remember when Australia pulled the bid to host the United Nations Climate Summit in Adelaide, meaning it'll be Turkey instead?
12: Yeah, so we were supposed to host it in Adelaide and then they decided that they'd do this partnership and it means that physically COP is going to happen in Turkey, but Australia still has a very big part in the presentation of it. It's the reason why he's the president.
0: It's coming at a bit of a cost, this.
12: Yes.
0: Yes, we've been included in the consolation prize of giving Chris Bowen a new side gig. President of negotiations at the conference, of parties. There you go.
12: So the cost has come in, according to Department Secretary Mike Kaiser, whose name might be familiar to you because he, for years, worked here in Queensland. It's going to be around $150 million, no more than $148 million, apparently.
0: Yeah, the funding includes 70 full-time equivalent staff. 70. 30 of those to work in the office of the presidency while support climate negotiations. Others will support climate negotiations in the Pacific. So they're going to Fiji, are they?
12: Well, there's a pre-conference happening in Fiji because they're the third part of the of the sort of triangular partnership. It's Turkey, Australia, and the Pacific. So Fiji hosts the first part of the conference, is my understanding.
0: So this is this climate conference we're talking about, and the taxpayer bill includes nearly $500,000 in travel to help facilitate the conference.
12: Mm.
0: Yeah. We have some exclusive audio from inside the office of COP31 president. Have a listen to this.
13: Morning, mate. Why are you looking so disappointed?
14: Just come back from Brazil. It's so hot there, and we've lost the chance to host COP31. For some reason, they're going to rather host it Mediterranean coast of Turkey than in Adelaide.
13: Forget about that. Haven't you heard all the good news? The minister gets to be president of the summit, and not only do we not have to justify spending $2 billion on hosting it in Adelaide of all places, the whole office still gets to go.
14: Really?
13: Yeah.
14: How much is that going to cost?
13: Well, don't worry about the cost. Wait until you hear the benefits, okay? We get trips to Turkey, get trips to Germany, Korea, Fiji, salaries over 200 grand.
14: To do what?
13: Negotiations, inductions, operationalise the leadership model between us and Turkey.
14: Are you reading that off your phone? This sounds like department talking points.
13: No, I'm playing Candy Crush.
14: Oh, so let me get this straight. We're not hosting COP31, but we're still part of running it at no cost?
13: Well, there's some cost. The travel's not going to pay for itself. And, of course, there's staff salaries and other things.
14: How much?
13: Just check. No more than $148
14: million. $148 million.
13: Well, it's a bargain. It could have been $2 billion. And it's critical to have boots on the ground for these things, because if we're helping to deliver the conference, we should be there, right?
14: Can't the Turkish government just have people there?
13: Well, then it wouldn't be co-delivered, would it?
14: Have you heard of Zoom? Team Meets?
13: Is that an airline?
14: Oh, God.
12: Yeah, I don't think the timing is great, not under the current climate, to have another $148 million.
0: Pardon the pun.
12: But I will say the cost to host it in Adelaide was originally estimated to range between $1 and $2 billion.
0: Can I just ask, why are we hosting it?
12: Because we're in the Pacific.
0: Yeah. Yeah, but we're not the largest of emitters around the world, are we? Why are we hosting a climate conference? Honestly, I just don't understand any of this. Jason Matthews will dig even more into this after 9 o'clock. If that's left you scratching your head, I'm not surprised.
12: $148 million at a time where I think Australians are feeling like every dollar should be really well spent is still a lot of money. And the justification from the government will be it could have been a lot worse. But you
0: what an answer that is,
12: but
0: though.
12: That's it. When they first put their hand up, the cost to host COP in Adelaide was originally estimated to range between $1 and $2 billion. So they feel like they did a good thing by saying, well, we're not going to spend that much. Instead, we'll just spend $148 million. But, you know, when there's so many things closer to home that people are demanding that there's more attention put on, and that there's so much more pressure now with our budget, it means every single one of us are giving more to the government than less. It does not sit well, does it?
0: It certainly doesn't. And, I think the issue for – does Chris Bowen care what people think of him? I just don't think he does. I mean, he is smug.
12: He really believes that he will change the world.
0: I just don't understand why. He just has no concept of reality. And things like this add to the issues around people's perception of Chris Bowen. I don't get any of it. And, you know, this is the other issue. You know, we've got a treasurer who I don't think he's ever had a real job in his life. He studied political science at university until he went into whatever it is that he does. This is the problem. There's nobody in that in that federal government that have ever actually worked in small business. Not many of them have had jobs.
12: There is a great hypocrisy.
0: They've come through the union movement. They get straight into the ALP.
12: I think there's a great hypocrisy with this in particular, where people go, we now have the technology to even have these conversations without having to physically be in these places. You can have the scientists that you want to speak to there who might be measuring things and talking about whatever it is that you want to talk about. But there is very little justification for the humans that need to be travelling around the world to talk about issues when it comes to climate. And I don't know how Chris Bowen justifies it. I really don't.
0: I see the Australian Energy Regulator has confirmed today that it's going to reduce the maximum rates that retailers can charge customers on standard electricity plans known as the default market offers from the 1st of July. The default price cuts up to 5%, 137 for parts of New South Wales, 7% in southeast Queensland. So $155 marked the steepest cut since 2022. And Claire Savage, the chair of the Energy Regulator, attributed the default price cuts to mostly falling wholesale electricity costs, what retailers pay generators for power before supplying customers, following a period of record-breaking contributions from renewable energy. Absolutely. we have been paying through the nose. Anyway, hope the summit goes well for Chris Bowen. 133-882 is the number. The 4BC open line. Let's have a look at what we've learned on the show today, Sophie, real quick. We've learnt that Sophie does like the feel of turbulence when flying.
12: Yeah, apparently it's something a bit weird about me and not many people share my love of turbulence. We've learnt that Heather at 8 Mile Plains uses about 200 stamps a year, and the only way that you'll get off her Christmas card list is if you pass away.
0: And the 4BC coffee poll, do you still send letters? Only 44% of people, but that's a fair chunk of people still sending letters, and Australia Post would be loving them big. Jason Matthews standing by with a big show. Have a terrific Tuesday. See you tomorrow.
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15: It's 9 o'clock. Good morning. I'm Chloe Affleck. The Albanese government has confirmed a group of women and children with links to Islamic State will arrive in Australia today. Federal politics editor Michael Packie.
16: 7 women and 12 children are on their way home after leaving a camp in northern Syria last week. The group will land in Sydney and Melbourne. The government maintains it hasn't provided the cohort with any help other than a passport, which it's legally required to do as they're Australian citizens. The opposition's John Dunningham argues the group poses a security risk.
17: I don't know how the government can turn a blind eye to this.
16: Dr. Jamal Rifi has been instrumental in getting the group out of Syria. He says he feels for the children that have been caught up in the bad decision of their parents.
18: It's not their fault. They are entitled for safety and security.
16: Some in the group are likely to face arrest upon arrival. Michael Packie, Canberra.
15: Police are investigating the circumstances leading to the death of a child west of Brisbane overnight. Officers launched a homicide investigation after first responders were called to a Lowood address. A woman is assisting police with inquiries. An Ipswich man will face court after allegedly threatening to kill a federal parliamentarian. Following an AFP investigation, a search warrant was executed at a North Ipswich property on Sunday where officers seized an electronic device. A 53-year-old man has since been charged with using a telecommunications service to menace, harass or cause offence. Energy regulators have locked in price cuts across the East Coast despite uncertainty from the war in Iran. From July, the maximum rate electricity companies can charge on their standard plans will be reduced. Households and businesses across southeast Queensland, New South Wales and Victoria will save the most, with a slight reduction in South Australia. Energy Minister Chris Bowen claims the government's push into renewables is working.
19: These are good reductions, but there's a lot more to do. It's not mission accomplished. Australians are still doing it tough, and we need to keep going with the reforms that we have put in place to see more of the cheapest, better form of energy in the grid.
15: The World Health Organization warns the current Ebola outbreak in Central Africa is outpacing health response efforts. The number of deaths from the epidemic now sits at 220, with more than 900 suspected cases. Epidemiologist Dr. Eric Ding has told Today the actual number of cases could be much higher.
20: Right now, there's even reports of them running out of diesel and gasoline to power the generators, to power the lab test equipment.
15: And 1,000 additional teachers have started working in Queensland state schools in the past year, following record investment from the state government. The Sunshine State, now home to the largest teacher workforce in the country. To finance, the Dow Jones has closed up 294 points at 50,580. One Australian dollar is buying 71.7 US cents.
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15: Queensland won't change their approach to tomorrow's State of Origin series opener despite confirmation from New South Wales camp that Mitchell Moses has been ruled out by a hamstring strain. Maroons assistant coach Matt Bullen has told Dean and Sophie they'll trust their game plan.
21: We'll be aware of the individual coming in that side, and if Ethan plays, you know, he's obviously a really good runner of the ball, got a left foot step. So we'll change a little bit in that regard, but overall we're not going to change the way we're playing. We've got a mentality to go down and run hard and tackle well. That's what wins the big games.
15: In tennis, Queensland teenager Emerson Jones has made a first-round exit at the French Open, the 17-year-old falling to four-time champion Iga Swiatek. It's 9:04.
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15: That crash is now cleared from the Ipswich motorway inbound in Wacol. Delays are still very heavy though, back to Riverview. And in Wacol, there's a car fire on Ipswich Road at Wacol Station Road. There's a breakdown for the Pacific Motorway outbound in Holland Park West with delays back to Green Slopes, and a breakdown in Rochedale for the Gateway Motorway northbound. In the left shoulder, just before Mount Gravatt Capalaba Road in Mackenzie, delays are back to the M1 off-ramp. It's Olympia on Brisbane's traffic leader, 4BC.
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15: Showers over Brisbane this morning, reaching a top of 24 degrees in the city, 25 in Ipswich and 23 on the Bayside. Looking ahead, rain to continue tomorrow with a top of 24, showers and a possible storm on Thursday, 23, and grey skies on Friday, 21. On Moreton Bay, southeasterly winds up to 15 knots. Right now, it's 19 degrees at Ashgrove. I'm Chloe Affleck. More news at 10 on 4BC.

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1: Hello, welcome to the program. 9:07 for this Tuesday, May 26, 2026. It is Origin Eve. You're feeling nervous, are you? I mean, two reasons I'm feeling nervous. A, won the game, but two, after the show today, I get to record a 4BC Mornings Roundtable with Wally Lewis, the King, Petro Sivanisiva, 33-game Origin hero for Queensland, playing in the front row, mind you, and also Benny Hunt, who's played quite a few games of Origin as well. They've all got stories to tell, and I'm doing that the Savo after the show over a triangle sandwich or two. That is going to be good. We'll bring you that action tomorrow. See, I use the word action because it's rugby league. Can't wait. One more sleep till Origin. Hello to our listeners through 4BC and Brizzy, 4RO and Rockhampton. It's all about the Maroons and Rocky. I mean, I'm sure, will tomorrow or Thursday be a public holiday in Rocky? It should be around. I remember spending one Origin game in Rockhampton and being in a pub. I think it was the Criterion. Correct me if I'm wrong, Rocky. Yeah, I know. I shouldn't have worn a Blues jumper. But it was the most terrifying night of my life. Passionate footy fans in Rocky. Hello to our listeners through 4RO and those listening via the 4BC app as well. Don't forget you can download that if you have an iPhone through the App Store, or if you've got an Android, just go to Google Play and search 4BC.
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1: Big show. I don't kid you. Today is a big, big show. Laura Gerber, Minister for Corrective Services, will join me on the program. We're going to talk about the proposed changes from our LNP government here in Queensland to extend life sentences by 10 years. I'm a massive fan. In fact, I think we could go one step further, but I think it's a wonderful start. I still don't understand why life isn't life. You taketh one, you're given one. To me, it's straightforward. I'll have a chat about that in just a moment. Bo Haywood, founder of Nourish Street. The council are moving on homeless. And geez, I've changed my opinion on this in about 18 months. And in some cases, fining $8,000. Homelessness has changed in this state of ours, in a city of ours. And I'm not sure I'm a big fan of this. We'll talk to Bo about this later on this morning. I'm calling it Croc 31. Some people calling it Cop 31. But what a load of BS this thing is. And what a total waste of our money. I mean, we're not even hosting it. Turkey is. But we're spending a minimum, and I say a minimum, $148 million on this. Of our taxpayers' money. On something that is just a big you-know-what fest. I might look at what we got out of COP 30 too, by the way, just to have a look. I mean, Croc 30. But I tell you what, they love wasting our money, this government. We'll have a look at that after 10 o'clock this morning. And while most of us are getting ready around the excitement of State of Origin Game 1, there's a certain section of our community who fear the night. I have more on that after 11 o'clock this morning. I've got a double pass to the Jazz Room up for grabs. Chloe has all the latest news today. Can I, side note, not Chloe the boss, but Chloe the newsreader. Too many Chloes working here. She's pretty pleased with herself. She brought a sandwich to work today, Rai Rai, and it's got, fancy cheese on it and all this vegetable stuff, but she made the bread herself. You know, you can buy bread in a supermarket or a shop. But she was so excited. She made her own sourdough. It did look good, I've got to admit. Olympia has all the traffic for us. She buys a bread from a shop. You can have your say, 133-882. I'm assuming she does. She's not walking around parading a sandwich around the office. 133-882 is our 4BC open line. 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
0: people you know, opinions that matter, news you can trust. And now, Jason Matthews comments.
1: I know Queenslanders are getting sick of hearing the same old line. Oh, they've served their time. You know, maybe the time's not enough. For victims and families, the sentence never ends. They don't get to serve their time. And the Queensland State Government is proposing major changes to parole laws. And I am behind this 100%. The worst of the worst, prisoners serving life sentences for the most horrific crimes, could face an extra 10 years behind bars. We're talking about murderers, we're talking about child predators, people responsible for some of the most depraved sexual crimes imaginable. You know, the types of offenders that leave lifelong scars, destroy families, and leave communities asking one question: how could anyone do this? Names like Jared Baden-Clay, a man sentenced to life for murdering his own wife. Names like Ashley Paul Griffith, crimes so horrific they still make people shudder years later. Victims would also be notified when parole is granted, and their voices would finally carry more weight in the process. And frankly, good. Thank goodness. Well done. And for too long, we've had a system obsessed with offenders' rights, while victims sat in the background waiting for a letter, a phone call, or the shock of discovering someone responsible for destroying their lives is suddenly back out, or they may hear it on 4BC. Such and such has been released today. But if you're asking me, 10 years doesn't go far enough. Whilst I'm behind this 100%, geez, I wish it was longer. Make it 20, at least. If you've committed crimes so evil they earn you a life sentence, if you've murdered someone, preyed on kids, committed acts so vile that entire communities are left traumatised, then life should mean life. And here's the uncomfortable truth. Some people are simply too dangerous to go back out in the community. Some crimes are so horrific that community safety should outweigh everything else. You lose your right. Once you take someone else's life, you lose your right. And victims don't get parole from grief. Parents don't get parole from an empty seat at the Christmas table. Kids don't get parole from trauma. It's time we stopped asking when offenders deserve another chance, and we start asking when victims finally get justice. And I think this is a great step from the Crisafulli government. Laura Gerber joins me next on the program. What do you think? 133-882, do you think adding 10 years is the right way to go? I think it is. I wish it was more, but I'm just being greedy now. I would love to see you're given a life sentence, you spend the rest of your life in prison, and you rot in hell. I know it's hard, but that's what it should be. 133-882, what do you think? That's our Watch Smoke Alarms open line this morning. 0499-880-882, send us a text as well. As I said, Laura Gerber joins us next. 9:15, 4BC Mornings.
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2: In Wacol, there's a car fire on Ipswich Road at Wacol Station Road. There's also a breakdown on the Pacific Motorway outbound in Holland Park West. Delays from that one have now eased. Heavy for the M1 northbound in Slacks Creek and the Pacific Motorway inbound in Upper Mount Gravatt. Delays also for the Centenary Highway inbound from Richlands to the Jindalee Bridge. So as well for Captain Cook Bridge into the city and the inner city bypass inbound from Hurston. It's Olympia on Brisbane's traffic leader, 4BC.
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1: 18 past 9, make that 19 past 9, it's 4BC Mornings. 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Feedback 0499-880-882. BJ says, Jace, whilst I have physical scars and psychological injuries as a result of the hammer attack to my head, my attacker was let out on bail and then was free to skip court. Where is my justice? Why aren't offenders locked up straight away and not given bail? I agree. More time for these sickos. And Brian says, Jason, great intro. 100% agree. Keep the mongrels behind bars for their natural life. Life means life, as far as I'm concerned, Brian. 133-882. Keep your thoughts coming through here on 4BC. Next year marks exactly 15 years since notorious wife killer Jared Baden Clay was locked away for the murder of his wife, Alison. We all remember the story. And under the current law, Baden Clay becomes eligible to apply for parole as soon as next year. But the state government has just launched some major reforms to keep that cell door shut. The changes would extend Queensland's toughest parole restrictions beyond child killers and mass murderers to include anyone serving a life sentence. I couldn't agree more with this. It means Baden Clay's bid for freedom could be pushed back to 2037. I'd like to see it go beyond that. But this is a really good start. Joining me now is the Minister for Youth Justice, Victim Support and Corrective Services, Laura Gerber. Thank you for joining me this morning.
12: Good morning, Jason.
1: I want to applaud the government for taking these steps. How did this come about?
12: Yeah, so we promised Queenslanders that we would do an independent review of the parole board after the previous Labor government systemically failed to not only give the parole board the powers they needed, but failed to prioritise victims in that process. Victims were left to find out that their perpetrator had been released on parole by bumping into them in the supermarket because the previous government didn't give the parole board the power to notify victims when parole was granted. So this came about as a result of a review that we've done into the parole board that made 46 recommendations, the majority of which we've accepted. And then on top of that, we've announced the significant changes to the restricted prisoner framework, which means that Queensland's worst criminals could be kept behind bars for up to 10 more years. So the restricted prisoner framework is the laws essentially that allow the parole board to declare certain prisoners not to be released on parole for up to 10 more years. Under Labor's narrow framework, it only applied to mass murderers and child killers.
1: Yeah.
12: We are expanding that to include all prisoners serving a life sentence. So any prisoner currently in prison right now serving a life sentence could be subject to these laws. That means the most heinous of criminals, domestic violence murderers, rapists, sadistic killers could all now be restricted prisoners.
1: Fantastic. And you know what? I can be tough on the government from time to time. It's my job, but I just think this is a really, really good start. And you know what, Laura? I think it's nice that we are now prioritising victims. You wouldn't believe the amount of texts and phone calls I get here on 4BC mornings, where I just had one from BJ. He gets assaulted, hit in the head with a hammer and all that. I mean, the person who did the offending against him didn't even have to turn up to court, skip court, didn't even worry about it. Labor was so soft on crime. It's great that you're taking this hard angle.
12: Yeah, I mean, your listeners would probably be shocked to learn that in the parole board making their decisions under the previous government's regime, didn't have to put community safety as the paramount consideration. Victim submissions didn't have to be considered by the board at all stages of the parole application.
1: Incredible.
12: And victims weren't notified when they were granted parole.
1: Yeah.
12: That was the system that the previous government set up. And they did two reviews into the parole board. They did a review in 2021 and a review in 2023, and they did not release either of those reviews.
1: Yeah,
12: as a government, we've released this review. Anyone, your listeners can go up online on the website right now and read the review and read the government's response. And on top of that, we're announcing these significant changes to keep the worst of Queensland's criminals behind bars.
1: In the opening of my show today, I think 20 years, because it's closer to life. I mean, it's different for every, you know, perpetrator, but I think it should be 20 years. How did you come to the number 10? And why can't life be life, Laura?
12: Yeah, so Jared Baden-Clay, I guess, is in a bit of a different circumstance. So in Queensland, if you commit murder, there is a non-parole period of 20 years. Because of the courts decided in the Jared Baden-Clay case, because of the time, at the point in time when it was committed, that it was only 15 years. So he has a 15-year non-parole period. Our significant changes mean that the parole board could keep him up behind bars for a further 10 more years. For other prisoners currently in prison under a life sentence, they might have a non-parole period of 20 years or 25 years.
1: Right.
12: The 10 years adds on to that. So it could mean that a prisoner who commits, for instance, when we're looking at Australia's worst pedophile, Ashley Paul Griffith, he was given a non-parole period of 27 years. This means an extra 10 years on top of that, potentially, for him.
1: Okay. Are you worried about human rights activists jumping all over this like a kid on a Smartie?
12: I'm concerned about the rights of victims. I am concerned about making sure that victims are prioritised in a process where too often the rights of perpetrators and defendants were prioritised. So I am doing this for victims.
1: Yeah, good on you. Let's pivot to your youth justice portfolio. You're pushing for more transparency in the children's court, giving media greater access to children's court proceedings. What effect will this have?
12: Yeah, so the first pieces of legislation that I put through Parliament was the Making Queensland Safer Laws that opened the courts to victims and the media after Labor closed it. And so we as a government welcome the media scrutiny on this ruling. And like I said, and like the Acting Attorney General has said, we stand ready to strengthen laws to allow journalists to report on matters if judicial officers don't correctly apply the laws, that the Making Queensland Safer Laws that we have put into place. The Chief Magistrate has commented on this case, and as a government, we want to ensure there is transparency, and we have acted on that, and we've put laws in place to allow victims, their families and the media to be present in court, and we expect the judiciary to uphold those laws.
1: Okay. We talk about youth crime constantly on this program, and there was something that came out last week and I spoke about. We're seeing a lot more you know, 13, 14, 15-year-olds allegedly committing violent crimes. And the police can do their job. They can find them, charge them. They go to court. Magistrates just give them a slap on the wrist. Are you looking to change any laws in Parliament that actually hands down decent time to kids instead of a soft slap on the wrist and they just get back out on the street and they commit more crimes?
12: Yeah, so our adult crime, adult time laws, so we've done three tranches of adult crime, adult time. They mean that youths that commit those serious crimes can face adult time, i.e. a longer sentence of up to life. So for murder, a mandatory minimum period of life for a youth that commits murder. So those are the sentencing laws. That's the sentencing reform that we've done around adult crime, adult time. But I've heard from the community that they're really concerned about bail. And that's a different that's a different regime and a different consideration. And particularly when we're talking to people right across Queensland. So in the regions and in the north and the far north, there's a revolving door of youth criminals being able to get bail, so i.e. not remanded in custody before their sentence. And that is something that the community is talking to us about, and as a government, we're listening to them. So as a government, we're committed to giving communities the laws they need to feel safe in their homes, in their workplaces, and out on our streets. So I think that there is reforms that need to be done, and I've got members of Parliament banging down my door trying to advocate for their communities to see changes to those laws. Yeah, I think it is great. I think it is fabulous. It is what good government should do. And as a government and as the minister responsible for youth justice and victim support, I'm listening to them and I'm stand ready, willing and able to give Queenslanders the laws they need.
1: And I know that was a pledge of the Premier going into the election campaign that crime rates will come down, adult crime, adult time. But can you honestly say to me, it doesn't feel like it's coming down, and you can make up stats and do whatever. And I'm not saying because you guys are failing at your job. Is there a chance, and you can tell me firsthand, was the youth crime situation in Queensland a lot worse than you thought before you came into power?
12: Well, what I will say is that, no, when I came into government and I looked at the incoming brief, I was utterly shocked by the trajectory of youth crime. Serious repeat offenders under the previous Labor government went up year on year, getting to the point of 20% increases in the final year in 2024. So youth crime was allowed to run rampant and out of control, and that happened over the space of 10 years. And so I think we have to put that back into perspective that I've been the minister for 18 months, right? So I have, as a government, we have introduced adult crime, adult time laws, and we've started with those laws in order to ensure there are stronger sentencing repercussions for crimes. But there is so much more work that we need to do. There are more reforms that we need to do, and there will be more. We will be doing those reforms to drive down crime. We have seen a small drop. So serious repeat offenders, so if I'm just talking about youth crime, serious repeat offenders under our adult crime, adult time laws have gone down 27%. Now, so when you compare that to the same period of last year. Now, I get that that's a small cohort of offenders, but those small cohort of offenders are committing 50% of all the crimes. So there we are seeing small changes, but I'm not going to come on here and pretend like it's job done, because it absolutely isn't. We're looking at a decade of weakened laws and a failure to put more boots on the ground and give police the resources they need. So as a government, we've got a laser-like focus.
1: No, Laura, and I get that. I absolutely get that. Kim from Middle Park says, when will we see these parole reforms put in place before I let you go?
12: Yeah, so it has to go. So we've announced the reforms today, and it has to go through a process, right? So the legislation has to be drafted. It then needs to go through a consultation period, and then it needs to be in place. But there is time critical sensitivities here. So we want these laws in place, and we want them to be able to protect families and victims like like the Baden-Clay, so like Vanessa Fowler, who is Alison Baden-Clay's sister. Yeah.
1: I thought she spoke very well yesterday as well. Laura Gerber, Minister for Youth Justice and Victim Support. I appreciate what you're doing. I know it's a big job and sometimes I get a little impatient here on 4BC Mornings, but you know what? I'm sick of Queenslanders just walking around the city and getting bashed by these little bastards who end up in court and then get a slap on the wrist. Keep plugging away and hopefully you'll get the support of everybody and we can just keep moving forward and get crime down. Appreciate your time.
12: Thanks, Jason. Appreciate your time too.
1: No worries. Laura Gerber, what do you think? I think she's doing a good job. She's got a big job, massive job. 10 years of just doing whatever the hell you like. Go and knock off a car. Invade someone's home. Creating networks of young thugs who don't care what they leave behind. And it's a hard thing to stop. And I know I've been critical, and I'm not blaming Labor, but that is what's happened. I think this was more out of control than they expected. But I think they're going well, and I love this 10 years. I wish it was 20, but it's a good start. What are your thoughts after chatting to her? I think she's doing a good job, Laura Gerber. 133-882 is our open line for Watch Smoke Alarms, 0499-880-882 if you want to send us a text, or mornings at 4bc.com.au. What? It's already 28 to 10.
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0: Until midday, this is Mornings with Jason Matthews on Brisbane's 4BC.
1: Yeah, welcome back to the program, 24 to 10. Just in the ad break, Laura Gerber's people said to us, by the way, that 10 years, that can be added more than once. So in 10 years' time, they can say, you know what, we're going to add another 10. That is good. So it's not just a one-time additional 10 years. I like it. 133-882. What do you think? For Watch Smoke Alarms, Greg's in Palm Beach. Hello, Greg.
20: G'day, Jason. How are you, mate? Yeah, Laura's doing a really great job, and I appreciate what she's trying to do. But, again, it comes down to the board, whether they're going to grant that extra 10 years. And how does this prior board work? Is there 5 members like, or 12 members like a jury, and they've got to come to a unanimous decision? Or it really comes down to or their background, or, you know, are they...
1: Yeah.
20: I really don't know. Because they're letting some people on parole previously,
1: but that's based on the laws they have now, Greg. What they're proposing is to change all that.
20: Yeah, change it, but it'd still be up to the board, wouldn't it, whether they grant the extra 10 years in prison?
1: Yeah, I would assume so, yes.
20: Yeah, so you're getting ready for the big game tomorrow night, mate?
1: I am. I'm pretty nervous, but anyway. Hey, sorry, Greg, can I ask you a question? Laura's your local member, isn't she, down there at Currumbin, Palm Beach?
20: Yeah.
1: And she's good?
20: She's very good, mate. Yeah, I knew her before she was in opposition, and she just tries very hard, and she will listen to people. But
1: that's what we want, mate. That's what we want. I don't want to say it, but go Blues. How's that sound, Greg?
21: Up the Maroons.
1: No. We've got to change that. Can I ask McDonald's to buy some ads and where the end of the commercial says up the Blues instead of up the Maroons? Can we do that? 133-882 if you want to have your say in that, or you can send us a text 0499-880-882. I tell you what, there's a lot happening around Brisbane and the southeast in the last 24 hours. Feels a bit like Gotham City. It's like we've got to put out a call to Batman. It's a bit like that. Where is Batman? Police have launched a homicide investigation following the death of a child west of Brisbane last night. This is horrible. Emergency services were called to the Lowood residence shortly before 11:10 last night. A child was located unresponsive and declared deceased at the scene. A crime scene has been declared and investigations are underway. A 31-year-old woman is currently assisting police with inquiries. The woman and the child were known to each other, but police are unable to comment further on their relationship at this stage. Just horrible news coming out of west of Brisbane. In Acacia Ridge, police are investigating a shooting incident which took place last night at around 9:46. Police attended a unit on Harden Street and located a 38-year-old man who'd been shot in the leg. The man was treated on the scene and transported to Princess Alexandra Hospital. An unknown number of offenders fled the scene prior to police arrival. Initial inquiries indicate that there is no ongoing threat to the public. Anyone with relevant info or footage is urged to contact police. And up north, a helicopter crew has undertaken a massive 13-hour trawler rescue. 13 hours. After a fisherman in his 60s broke his leg at sea. Not where you want to be doing it, right? The Bundaberg Life Flight helicopter crew was called at 8:37 yesterday. This took place east of central Queensland, about 110 nautical miles from Rocky. The mission required multiple refuels, 950 kilometres of travel, and maritime winch operations in rough seas. The medical team were winched to the deck to stabilise the fishermen. But due to the rough conditions, the man could not be winched up to the waiting helicopter and was transferred to a smaller vessel to meet the rescue team at Heron Island instead, all with a broken leg. Pilot Alex Dawe said it was the most challenging rescue of his 15 to 20-year career. The man was flown to Bundaberg and is in a stable condition. A lot of stuff going on in the last 24 hours around Brisbane and the southeast. You can have your say on anything this morning. 0499-880-882 is our open line, is our text line. Paul says, good morning, Jason. We have to try and do something to keep hardened criminals locked up, especially gutless murderers who take the innocent lives. This is a start and hopefully it becomes legislation. Victims have suffered for far too long. Cheers, Paul from Durack. You're right, Paul, and it's got to happen quickly. It's got to happen pretty quickly. Brian says, Jason, great interview with the Minister of the Crown across a brief. Answers every question without hesitation, no waffle. I thought she was outstanding. And if I was the Premier, I'd be putting her front and centre as much as I could. It's a massive issue. Homelessness and youth crime, I reckon, are the biggest issues, particularly in Brisbane and the southeast. And when you've got good people like Laura Gerber, I'd be putting her front and centre every chance I get. Wendy says, why can't the government grow some, you know what, rhymes with halls, and make the law that there is a strict jail time for each of the offences, and soft magistrates can't deviate from that. Our judicial system is a joke. Yeah, you feel sorry for the coppers sometimes, don't you, Wendy? They do all this hard work. They get them before a court and they go, oh, you're a good kid. See you later. Warren says, Jason, I think the Liberal government is not doing a bad job on youth justice front. However, I think they've only done half a job. They need to change the Sentencing Act so that judges are forced to give juveniles a harsher punishment. I agree. Well, this is what adult crime, adult time is. At the moment, judges sentencing kids with break and enter assault charges can impose 10 minutes on the naughty step or a Chinese burn. Or a half an hour in the naughty corner, I reckon. The government has the power to change the Sentencing Act to impose a minimum of 6 months without parole, but they haven't done that. Let's get them to do that and you'll see crime rate dropping, because the little turds will know the minimum they're going to get is 6 months and not a smack on the wrist. Thank you, Warren. And to that, one of my lefty listeners, Chris, says, why don't you ask her how many kids have been given sentenced to adult time? She says, I would love to hear the minister try and spin, because the answer is none, says Chris. Hi, Jason. Government would need to build new prisons. Don't give them any more to do. Would never get a stadium or hospitals or houses built. How will they manage? I agree, life is life. Should be no parole once charged for a serious crime. Helen in Munroobin, there are 330 prisoners in Queensland currently serving life. All of them should never see the light of day. They don't deserve it. But this 10 extra years is a good start. I'd love your thoughts. 133-882 for Watch Smoke Alarms. It is 17 to 10.
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11: Welcome back to the program, 13 to 10. Geez, lots of feedback this morning already, which is great. Wait till we get to 10 o'clock. I think it'll officially blow up our phone system and text machine for watch smoke alarms. It will be smoking. 133-882 is our open line. Craig's in Caloundra. Good morning, Craig.
12: Good morning, Jason. How are you?
11: Good, thanks, mate. Nervous, eve of origin, but, you know, that's how life is.
12: Oh, brother, I'm a New South Welshman.
11: It's a special club, isn't it, Craig? Yeah. What's going on, mate?
12: Mate, my theory is that you can give things any magic name you like, adult crime, adult time. While ever there's a bleeding heart left as a judge who says, oh, the poor little bugger's father was a child molester and his mother was a heroin addict, they'll let him out.
11: Yeah.
12: So realistically, mandatory minimums is the only way to give them.
11: Yeah.
12: So if a sentence is, maximum sentence is 10 years, mandatory minimum 5, and then the judge can apply his whatever, his reduction. But it's based on the minimum 5 years.
11: Oh, I agree with you, and everyone does, Craig. By the way, the other two words that are used as well is mental health, and that keeps media and everyone out of courtrooms as well. And that's another couple of words they like throwing around as well. Thanks, Craig. A lot of people agree with you. A lot of people saying death penalty should be brought back, a life for a life. I don't know. Am I old school? I don't have a problem with that. 133-882. Keep your calls coming in.

She was so popular with a lot of our listeners on Sunday at Penny Erie. They didn't want to talk to me. They wanted to talk to Rai Rai. She just held fort. Unbelievable. Anyway, let's get into who said what here on 4VC. Did anyone see?

0: the CCTV footage of the two drunk blokes who managed to get into a locked barbershop over the weekend. Nothing was damaged or stolen. All they were simply chasing was a haircut.
1: This barbershop takes walk-ins, but only when it's open.
2: Yeah, two lads helping themselves to a free haircut.
1: It's not clear how these two got inside after hours last night, but they sat patiently in the waiting area before deciding it was their turn for a trim.
3: Just a tiny bit.
1: Working only by torchlight from their phones, one man gets to work on the other's hair.
2: They haven't stolen anything. But yeah, they've used a number five guard and a set of clippers.
1: What's not clear is if his technique is any good or whether his mate is now sporting a haircut so bad it could be criminal. The pair then offering their talents to people on the street outside.
4: Two drunk guys came out and they asked us if we wanted a haircut, and we're just like, we didn't know what to say.
1: Instead, the teens contacted the actual barbers, warning them of the intruders. By the time Andy arrived, they'd left, packing things away, but not sweeping up after themselves.
0: You know what else I love about that story? And it's a funny story. I mean, don't try it, but funny story. The owner of the barbers not pressing charges. He's actually offered them free haircuts. So he said, look, come back, boys, and I'll fix up your haircuts for you. I mean, they didn't steal anything. They'll just, yeah, they just had one too many. And on another note, it's Origin Eve. And as a proud New South Welshman, I love living in Queensland, by the way, but I'm a blue.
5: My up blood the Maroons.
0: My blood is blue. And what happened in Sydney Harbour yesterday has really P1 double-fived me off. This little stunt by Queensland.
6: Well, what's happening behind me is it's Forex waving our flag right here in the heart of Sydney. It's just a friendly reminder to let all the people here in New South Wales know that Queensland are here and we're here to play. And in Queensland, we are big fans of big cans.
0: Shut up, Sam Thiday. What does he mean by big fans of big cans, by the way? They had these massive cans of Forex just blowing around above Sydney Harbour, and Sam Thiday was loving it. But where's New South? How are New South Wales allowing this? Imagine if there was cans of Tui's New, big inflatable cans of Tui's New along the Brown Snake. Oh, there'd be outrage. But not in Sydney. You've all become soft in Sydney. Weak. Back in my day, we would have taken a little boat to Fort Denison, fired up the cannons and shot those bloody inflatables down. Where's the outrage in Sydney? There's none. Incredible. Great promotion for Forex, but not in my day. Big fans of big cans. Righto. It's 8 to 10, 4BC. If you think I'm cranky now, wait till after 10 o'clock this morning when I've got a few things to say about Croc 31 and the amount of money Australia is spending on that. Moments ago, Blackout Bowen, Chris Bowen, was speaking in Canberra about the potential power price drop. Oh, so generous, this bloke. This is what he had to say.
7: It's no coincidence that 50% renewables and 414,396 home batteries installed under the cheaper home batteries policy, which are reducing prices for them, but for everyone, by reducing reliance on expensive coal and gas in the evening. But the plan that we put in place is showing dividends for the Australian people. We've always said renewable energy is the cheapest form of energy. It's the fastest to deploy. It's more reliable. 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And when coal breaks down, bills go up. Properly supported by storage and by transmission, renewable energy leads to a more reliable, more sovereign energy system and one that's in the best interest of Australia.
0: But how much is it costing to explode our forests and farms, Blackout? What about the damage that's doing to, you know, the environment? In southeast Queensland, power prices reported to drop 10.7% in southeast Queensland. I mean, lucky we have coal, Mr. Bowen, in Queensland, because at the moment 65% of our energy is being used right now, live, by big, black, beautiful Queensland coal. And it ain't going anywhere, buddy. 2% wind. So listen, kids, gather round. You can charge your iPhone for 30 seconds. Ah, one at a time. Taxpayers' dollars are being used to save a lot of taxpayers just a few dollars. And this is his defence, by the way. Listen to this.
7: Between 1,000 and 2,000 Australians putting in a battery a day, that's a good thing for them. But as I said, it's an investment for the entire country, because when those people aren't calling on gas at night, we're using less gas, that's reducing prices for absolutely everyone.
0: But you're paying for them to put the batteries in, you idiot. No wonder we have the highest inflation in the world. He's defended Croc 31 as well, which is known as COP 31 to the elites. I'll have a more on that next hour, 5 to 10.
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3: Carla Biniasco, weekdays from 12 on 4BC.
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13: 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Brisbane Showgrounds, June 3 to 7. 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Someone will win a luxury caravan worth $86,000. 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
14: You might not see poverty, but it follows 8-year-old Max to school every day. Despite his hard work and the support of teachers, living in poverty is holding Max back, impacting his reading and his maths. Imagine trying your best, but it just doesn't feel enough. We can't let this happen. You can help Australian children like Max get the extra learning support they need. 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
0: It is nearly 10 o'clock. Chloe's got all the news coming up in just a moment. Roz, that's rude. She says if the Blues win tomorrow, that will be as bad as listening to Blackout Bowen. Come on. I'm actually a humble winner. I don't think the Blues will win. I think Queensland are deserved favourites. There you go. I'm behaving myself. Coming up after the news at 10, my thoughts on Croc 31. Bo Haywood, founder of Nourish Street, will be joining me. The council are now moving on the homeless. I don't know if I'm a fan of this. And, of course, we're going to look into the sad passing of Neil Danaher from MND. That happened yesterday after fighting it for 12 years.
3: Beenleigh, Bracken Ridge, Bowen Hills, Boondall. 4BC is Brisbane.
15: It's 10 o'clock. Good morning. I'm Chloe Affleck. Seven women and 12 children with links to Islamic State are on their way back to Australia. They're expected to land in Sydney and Melbourne later today after leaving a camp in Syria last week. The federal government warned some in the group could face arrest upon their arrival. Dr. Jamal Rifi assisted their return and says bringing them home is in the best interest of the children.
16: Our main concern is the safety of those children and to get them proper education. And every Australian should feel safe and secure because those kids not going to be under the influence of any bad element in terms of later on radicalization.
15: A woman is speaking with police following the death of a young girl west of Brisbane. The child was found unresponsive at a home in Lowood last night and was declared deceased. A crime scene has been established with detectives treating the investigation as a homicide. An Ipswich man faces up to 5 years imprisonment after allegedly threatening to kill a federal politician. The 53-year-old has been charged with using a telecommunications service to menace, harass or cause offence after officers executed a search warrant and allegedly seized an electronic device at a North Ipswich home. He's due in court next month. The state government says sweeping parole reforms will keep high-risk prisoners in jail for an additional 10 years. It follows an independent review into Queensland's restricted prisoner framework and parole board processes. Corrective Services Minister Laura Gerber has told Jason Matthews the move keeps dangerous criminals behind bars for longer.
17: Any prisoner currently in prison right now serving a life sentence could be subject to these laws. That means the most heinous of criminals, domestic violence murderers, rapists, sadistic killers could all now be restricted prisoners.
15: Electricity prices are set to fall for most households and small businesses from the 1st of July, according to energy regulators. The final default price offer has been released for the next year, which applies to three states. Prices are expected to drop by up to 7% in southeast Queensland, up to 5% in New South Wales and 1% in South Australia. Some small businesses in these jurisdictions could see greater falls. A forecast shows an 8% reduction in planting area for the country's winter crops compared with last year. Rabobank says soaring fuel and fertiliser costs are forcing growers to turn to higher margin crops. And a heatwave is lingering over parts of Europe, sending temperatures soaring above spring averages. The UK Met Office says part of Greater London and southeast England could reach 34 degrees. In finance, a few minutes into trade, the All Ords is trading down 14 points at 8,901. One Australian dollar is buying 71.7 US cents.
3: With the 4BC app, you have the power of 4BC in the palm of your hand. 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
15: Three Aussies will take the court on day three at the French Open. Craig Gabriel is there.
18: Adam Wharton and Alexei Poprin are first up with their matches. Wharton received the Tennis Australia reciprocal wildcard and he plays Daniil Medvedev. It's their third meeting and Wharton has beaten Medi. The head-to-head is 1-1. Poprin takes on American Zachary Zvider. It was 2017 that Poprin won the French Open Juniors and he was saying the trophy has gone missing. Kim Birrell plays later in the day against fifth seed Jessica Pegula. This is their second meeting. Pegula won on hard court last August. Craig Gabriel, Paris.
15: Lions forward Cam Rayner has been fined amid an AFL crackdown on staging free kicks. And Roger Tuivasa-Sheck has confirmed his NRL career is over. It's 10:04.
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